0: Hello, welcome to Galley Gourmet with Chef Lisa. Today I am at the famous Foxy's restaurant in Great Harbour, Joost van Dyk in the British Virgin Islands, and I'm joined by the incredibly talented and handsome Chef Ricky. Welcome to our show.
1: Thank you.
0: Ricky, I can see some amazing ingredients here already. What is the dish that you're preparing for us today?
1: Traditional kung fu rice, which is well known to the BVL. One of our signature dishes at Foxy's.
0: Yum. I may have tried them here a few times at your restaurant in the past. Yeah, okay. And I test that they're very, very good. Just for the people at home, Ricky, a rough idea of the ingredients that they'll need to get today, what would they be using? I can see we've got peppers here.
1: If we're producing for like six guests, we use like two queen kongs with half of each pepper, onion, some thyme, celery.
0: It smells good too.
1: Then we have to make a batter with some flour, some egg, salt and pepper, some baking soda. Dash of Tabasco sauce.
0: And see, that's sneaky. I would never have known to put Tabasco in your batter.
1: I like that.
0: And you've got some milk there, obviously, that goes into the mix.
1: Yes.
0: And obviously the big ingredient is the conch.
1: Right.
0: Right. Okay. Well, guys, we might just take a quick break, and when we come back, I think I'm going to get put to work, right?
1: Yes.
0: All right. See you soon.
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0: Welcome back to Galley Gourmet with Chef Lisa. Today we are at Foxy's Restaurant in Great Harbour at Joost van Dyk in the British Virgin Islands. We're joined by Chef Ricky and we are about to do some preparation for the conch fritters. Ricky, I can see you've got a myriad of things in front of me, so what would you like me to do with this?
1: I'm going to just cut all the peppers in half, so we're just going to use half because we're not making as many as much conch fritters.
0: We're not cooking for the whole restaurant?
1: No.
0: Phew, okay.
1: So just cut each pepper in half.
0: Okay.
1: You're just going to use half a pepper, a small onion.
0: Okay, cool. And I can see you've got the meat from the conch shell.
1: Yes.
0: This is the muscle?
1: Conch after.
0: Yeah.
1: We break the conch shell open.
0: And how do you do that?
1: Sometimes big stone, island way, some big rocks.
0: Yeah.
1: Smash the conch, we take it open. And this is what you're going to get.
0: Do you break it, the whole shell? Or how do you actually pull the muscle out of the shell?
1: Yeah, we break the whole shell.
0: Oh, you break it all? Oh, okay.
1: So keep the shell. You can normally boil it in hot water. So then you can keep the shell for display and pull the conch out.
0: It's I've got to see how they do that. I've never actually done it myself. Okay, so you're about to cut that. So I can see that you're cutting off what looks like, is that like the...
1: The eyes.
0: The eyes,
1: the waist,
0: okay.
1: The little...
0: So you're basically,
1: cleaning it, yeah.
0: Nice. And when you are putting it in a pressure cooker, how long does it normally have to be cooked for?
1: About 15 to 20 minutes.
0: 15 to 20 minutes.
1: Yeah.
0: So you can do conch fritters, but what other things can you do with conch if you weren't making fritters?
1: You know, I'm going to do also a cracked popcorn conch. Now I'm going to take the same conch, peel it, like take the skin off.
0: Yes.
1: And we pong it. Use a mallet.
0: Ooh.
1: Pong it and then you deep fry it.
0: Yum. Do you ever do like a curry or a stew with the conch or a soup?
1: Yeah, we do another local dish. We do a conch soup.
0: And I know you were born here in the British Virgin Islands. Would this have been a dish that your mum might have made for you as a young

0: kit?
1: Yes.
0: Uh-huh. What else would she have done? What would be some of your favourite dishes that she would have prepared as a young kid?
1: With the conch? Well,
0: not necessarily conch, but fish?
1: Yeah, fish. We'll do like a fish and fungi, or a national local dish in the BVI.
0: Uh-huh. And when you say fish and fungi, what goes into the fungi?
1: Peppers, onions, seasonings, and is there cornmeal?
0: Cornmeal.
1: Yeah, cornmeal.
0: And is it like the consistency kind of like a porridge or an oatmeal when it's finished?
1: Yes, but you make it a little thicker, more stiff.
0: Ah.
1: So you use all the different season, and when you're cooking the fish, you put extra water in it.
0: Yeah.
1: So you could take the same water and put it into the cornmeal.
0: Right.
1: So you get that nice fish taste.
0: Yum. And does it have like any sort of chili spice to it at all?
1: Not really, it's mostly like island spices, the onions and stuff, peppers, onions, celery.
0: Right. Okay, so you clean that up. So you've taken
1: dice it up.
0: The lovely eyes off. And you're left with this yummy conch. And I mean, I know I've not completely finished here.
1: You're doing good.
0: But I know we've been a bit sneaky and we've actually got all of this ingredients ready to go.
1: Yes.
0: But before we do that, I know you've got the batter here that we need to do. So
1: yes.
0: Do you want to show me what you do with that?
1: Sure.
0: So if we're doing this for, just for example, 6 people, how many eggs would you use for that?
1: 3 eggs.
0: 3 eggs?
1: Yeah.
0: Okay. And these are from the hens out the back, right?
1: For sure.
0: The cool thing I've noticed in the supermarkets here in the BVI is that more and more local farmers are starting to bring in their produce, which I don't know if you get a chance to use much of being here at Yost.
1: Yes.
0: Do you try and use that? Yeah. And obviously the conch and the seafood is all caught locally.
1: Yes.
0: Yeah. Are you part of that process or does somebody else go out?
1: No, someone else goes out. Uh-huh. You have a fishing boat who goes and catch all the fish and all the seafood.
0: Uh-huh. So you put 3 eggs in?
1: 3 eggs in.
0: Okay.
1: Put a little bit of
0: dash of Tabasco.
1: Yeah. Dash can tell you. Dash can tell you exactly my recipe.
0: I like that.
1: Some flour.
0: And this is just regular all-purpose plain flour.
1: Yes.
0: So about a cup, roughly.
1: Yes, about a cup.
0: Yeah.
1: About a teaspoon of baking powder.
0: Uh huh.
1: About 2 pinches of salt.
0: And any sort of salt is okay to use.
1: You prefer the sea salt.
0: Sea salt.
1: Black pepper. It's all mixed in already.
0: Perfect. And you want the batter to be a nice, even consistency, I'm guessing?
1: Yes.
0: Yeah? Could you make this batter in advance and keep it in the refrigerator until you were ready to use it?
1: Yes, you can.
0: So it can sort of stay put for a couple of hours if you've got other things you need to do. Right.
1: Don't forget a little bit of milk.
0: And roughly how much milk would you use?
1: Use about a half cup.
0: Half cup?
1: Yeah.
0: Uh-huh. So, really, this doesn't take too much time. If you're a busy person at home, this is, so far, aside from just having this pressure cooked, it's not too difficult to put together for
1: it's
0: a dinner party.
1: Yes.
0: So, Ricky, I can see that we've got all this lovely ingredients ready to go, and that's going to get the food processor,
1: I believe? Yes, we put this in the food processor.
0: Okay. So what consistency does that need to be? Does it need to be kind of like a paste or can it still be a bit chunky?
1: Yeah, it's going to be chunky and it's going to be more like a paste.
0: Okay.
1: Try to get a little smooth because you want to get the conch tenderized.
0: Right.
1: Takes a couple of minutes.
0: Couple of minutes?
1: Yeah, to get all the seasoning, blind, all the conch.
0: Right. Okay. That's a pretty good size industrial food processor.
1: Yeah, big restaurant.
0: Yeah, that's exactly right. Yeah. How's that looking?
1: Looking good.
0: Looking good?
1: Yeah.
0: Yep. Ooh. Just show the camera. Ooh, that looks great.
1: More like a piece.
0: Beautiful.
1: Then we're going to mix that in with the butter. Let's fold it in. Yeah, we use an ice cream scoop. Not a small one. You don't want to get it too big because it's not going to cook on the inside. Mix a couple little balls,

You want to look, you're looking for the for golden brown, brown color. Just make sure that it's cooked inside. The temperature about 300, the deep fire.

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2: Welcome back to Galley Gourmet with Chef Lisa. We are at Foxy's Restaurant in Great Harbour on Yost Van Dyke in the British Virgin Islands. And we're here with Chef Ricky. Ricky, this looks incredible. Yes, we've been in there frying up these fritters. Mm-hmm. Show me what you're going to do for your beautiful presentation.
3: Okay. We have a garnish roll plates.
2: Uh-huh.
3: A little bit of beets and a little parsley.
2: Ooh, I like that idea.
3: That.
2: So you've just, how did you get the beets to that consistency?
3: Yeah, we
2: dried them out.
3: It,
2: yeah.
3: And then squeeze it.
2: You wow.
3: get the juice out. So don't get wet and spoil.
2: I like that.
3: Okay.
2: Very cool.
3: Then put a little bit of seaweed.
2: Uh-huh.
3: Some fresh seaweed to the side.
2: Beautiful. Oh, look at those fritters.
3: Yeah,
2: they look amazing.
3: Of course.
2: Of course, right?
3: Get a little cocktail sauce.
2: Yeah.
3: I'll tell you what's in it. Can't let you know all the ingredients.
2: I understand.
3: Right, so a little cocktail sauce, a little garnish, a little seaweed to the side, along with the corn fritters.
2: Ricky, that looks unbelievably good. But like I always say, the best bit of this job is the tasting. So
3: right.
2: I am going to do that right now. Yum. Unbelievably good. I've eaten a lot of conch fritters all over the islands. These are so good. Yum. You can taste the conch. The flavor is really incredible. You are a legend.
3: Thank you.
2: I can't thank you enough for coming on today.
3: Okay.
2: Guys, if you've got any sense and you're in the British Virgin Islands, or even if you're not, you need to come to Foxy's to try just these conch fritters alone, and of course all the other yummy
3: yes,
2: dishes that you
3: right.
2: do here.
3: Also, right?
2: I'm so grateful. Thank you. I know you're a busy guy, and I know that it's a busy day, so you probably got to get back in the kitchen.
3: Yes,
2: but
3: you got it.
2: Thank you so much
3: no
2: for
3: problem.
2: Your time.
3: And I'll see you again.
2: Absolutely. Guys, that's it for us for today on Galley Gourmet with Chef Lisa. Until next time, bye for now. Today we're at Foxy's, Yost Van Dyke in the Virgin Islands, and we're joined by Jamila, who runs this amazing juice bar that we're at today. Thank you for having us.
4: Oh, no worries. Thanks for having me on.
2: It's a pleasure. I can see some cool ingredients here. What is the drink that you're doing for us today?
4: I'm basically making a hibiscus limeade, and I put in a little touch of cinnamon bush.
2: I love that.
4: It spices things
2: it.
4: Up a bit.
2: Yeah,
4: yeah, definitely.
2: Yeah. And you've got limes?
4: Yes, these limes are from St. Croix.
2: Wow.
4: And the sugar is from Colombia, so we're trying to like keep with the Caribbean theme.
2: Very,
4: here.
2: Very. And obviously you do this as a drink, and I cannot wait to taste it. But if people were coming here, what other drink options do you do?
4: Well, I have a couple smoothies based around bananas because I like bananas.
2: Mm, me too.
4: I also have a lemongrass and ginger iced tea.
2: Yum. Yeah. Did I try that earlier today?
4: Yes.
2: That is

0: great. Such a nice drink.
1: And it's really good for you as well. Oh. I'm trying to utilize my backyard and also pick bush teas in the morning and basically offer the community what I would like to drink myself and rejuvenate your health.
0: I love that. That is so cool. Well, guys, we're going to take a short break, and when we come back, you are going to show us how this drink gets made.
1: Most definitely.
0: Cool. See you guys soon.
2: What is it that makes a secret worth keeping? Is it when you discover it for yourself? Or when someone special shares it with you? Sometimes it's the little treasures that no one else knows. The British Virgin Islands. Let's keep this to ourselves. For more secrets, visit bvitourism.com.
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0: Welcome back to Galley Gourmet with Chef Lisa. Today we're at Foxy's. We're at Jamila's Juice Bar here at Foxy's, on Yo's Van Dyke in the British Virgin Islands. And Jamila, you're about to show us how to make this really yummy hibiscus juice. That was a mouthful I had trouble getting out. So what's the first part of the process?
1: Okay, first you collect about 24 hibiscus flowers.
0: Wow!
1: And then you boil up some water and pour it over them.
0: Okay.
1: And usually I mix, that's when I mix the cinnamon bush with it as well, and I cover it and let it steep overnight.
0: And is it just overnight, or do it longer if you want it?
1: Well, I want to make sure that it's fresh.
0: Right.
1: And so I wouldn't let it sit much longer than
0: that.
1: Sure. But then afterwards, in the morning, I strain it and then add about 3 limes to the mix.
0: Right. So how would we go about doing that? So we're going to just... So in here, what do we have?
1: In here, we have the hibiscus that has soaked overnight.
0: Okay.
1: And then we're going to... The hibiscus with the cinnamon bush, that is.
0: Right.
1: And then we're going to strain it into the pitcher.
0: It's amazing how the color has just almost gone from the hibiscus flowers.
1: Yes, no, definitely.
0: Yeah.
1: And I get all of the juices out. I squeeze them a little bit with the spoon here. And if you'll notice the color, it's a little bit like magenta.
0: It is.
1: But it's going to lighten up the more we add the limes. It's like they have this chemical reaction going on there.
0: The citrus in there just sort of takes out some of that color.
1: Mm-hmm.
0: Right. So just, it's up here, you guys can see it. Wow, it is a bright color, isn't it? Okay, so then we do the limes, is that right?
1: Yes, that's correct.
0: And this is your little magic lime.
1: Makeshift lime squeezer. We have a hose parts here to make it a little easier on your hands there.
0: That is pretty
1: so
0: nifty.
1: So actually I'm gonna do this down here.
0: Sure.
1: And we just basically squeeze out 3 limes.
0: And is this a recipe that you came up with yourself?
1: Well, I added the cinnamon bush, but I saw this being made on YouTube, where a lot of informative videos can be found these days.
0: Possibly like your future reality show.
1: Yes, definitely.
0: Jamila, tell everyone a bit about your family.
1: Well, my father started up his bar around 68.
0: And who's your father?
1: Foxy Colwood.
0: There you go.
1: And he met my mom on a trip to Europe, and she basically came back and helped him build up his business into what it is today. And basically the premise of the business was to have a place where people of all different walks of life could come together and enjoy themselves, where you could transcend race, borders, religion, everything, just connecting as human beings.
0: I think it's working. I think definitely looking today, there's a wide cross-section of people from all over the world, really.
1: No, definitely.
0: Yeah, very cool. So we've got your limes, you're squeezing away there.
1: Yes.
0: Okay.
1: We're toiling over the limes here.
0: Need some strong muscles for that.
1: No, most definitely. That's why I work out.
0: For the hibiscus juice.
1: For the hibiscus juice. All right. So now this lime business is over.
0: Okay.
1: And we're going to take some boiling water.
0: Okay. Roughly how much boiling water? Would it be a couple of cups or?
1: Roughly. About, usually we'll do about 2 liters.
0: 2 liters? Okay.
1: And then we add a couple spoonfuls of our sugar here.
0: And you're using brown cane sugar. If you didn't have that, would it be okay to use just white sugar? Or you think the flavor is better with the brown?
1: I think the flavor is better and it's also less processed.
0: Yes, that's
1: true. So it's better for you.
0: Right. And if you're doing a hibiscus juice, clearly you want it to be healthy. Yes.
1: Definitely.
0: That makes
1: definitely.
0: Sense. So the hot water is helping to lessen the sugar in there and evaporate it so that it just becomes the juice itself.
1: Yes,
0: right.
1: Definitely.
0: And how long does it normally take at this point to get it to the point where it's ready to drink?
1: Probably around 5 minutes.
0: 5 minutes?
1: Yes.
0: Okay. We are good to go for me trying this yummy hibiscus juice. All right.
1: All right.
0: I'll hold this. Just got a bit of wind today here, guys.
1: Please.
0: That's all right. It's good for your skin. Cheers. I might not take the stem. Oh, wow. Yum. That is really nice.
1: Good. I'm glad you enjoy it.
0: Yes.
1: And it's good for you, too.
0: What is good for you in it? What does it do to help your health?
1: Well, it's chock full of vitamin C, so it builds up your immune system.
0: That's very important for sure. Yeah. And could you drink this like once a day instead of, for instance, having an orange juice?
1: No, most definitely.
0: Yeah.
1: But women need to take care a little bit because they don't want to overdo it on the hibiscus juice. So I've heard. I'm not sure if it's an old wives' tale or not. I
0: what
1: have
0: happens?
1: To do further research.
0: Okay. What have you heard it can do if you drink too much of it?
1: That's all I've heard. I'm not
0: just,
1: sure.
0: Okay.
1: I'm going to tell you straight
0: so
1: up.
0: So one a day. One a day.
1: Yes, definitely.
0: Well, guys, if you're coming to Foxy's, obviously the food is amazing. We've been to the bar and that's been fantastic. But this is really cool. I'm so glad that you're doing something like this here because I don't think I've seen many juice bars in the British Virgin Islands. So this is really, really cool.
1: Thanks. I saw that there was a little bit of a vacuum there.
0: Yes.
1: And it's time to go back to our roots and utilize the flowers and the herbs that
0: yes.
1: just grow in our own backyard, you know?
0: Absolutely. Jamila, thank you so much for your time today. We really appreciate you coming on the show. Guys, if you're coming to Foxy's, must come and try the juices here at Jamila's Juice Bar. It
1: definitely.
0: Really is amazing. Thank you so much
1: thank
0: for your
1: time. Thank you very
0: time.
1: Much. I give hugs.
0: I'm glad you do. And that's it for us this week on Galley Gourmet with Chef Lisa, and we'll see you next time. Bye for now. Thank you very much.

0: Hi, welcome to Galley Gourmet with Chef Lisa. Today we're on board Catamaran Enigma, which is my boat. I don't actually own it, but
1: I
0: cook on it.
1: Yes.
0: I owned it. And we are joined today by Chef Melissa from Island Eats Culinary Adventures.
1: Yes.
0: Melissa, I can see some amazing ingredients in front of us. What do we have here? What are you doing today?
1: So today we're going to demonstrate a few plating techniques to get a couple of new ideas for people who think they can't make their dinners look pretty, but they can.
0: You know, I've very selfishly brought you in here purely to steal your ideas and use them for myself.
1: Well, I'm happy to share, so.
0: Thank you. So I can see we've got some ingredients in front of us.
1: Yes.
0: What have we got here?
1: Okay, so we've got a couple of purees. This is a sweet potato puree. This is a cauliflower puree. Now, right now, everybody in the whole, you know, everybody's on the rage with the low carb, but they still want their mashed potatoes. And I feel like this is a really good kind of, you know, meat in the middle kind of a vegetable. So
0: just stepping in there for a sec with your puree. So the other day I was online looking at recipes, as you do, because, you know, just doing it as a job isn't enough, right?
1: Exactly.
0: And they're making cauliflower into rice, like breaking it down. Have you seen that?
1: Yes, I have.
0: Have you done it?

0: I have not tried it yet, but
1: that sounds kind of interesting.
0: It's actually, and it looks delicious, and people are taking it not even to rice, they're making it a pizza crust out of it as well.
1: Oh, really?
0: Yeah, so people who are gluten intolerant or, again,
2: super
0: trying to watch their carbs or
2: right.
0: something can eat a pizza, and apparently they say, whoever they are, say that that the cauliflower crust tastes very much like a dough crust.
1: That is amazing.
0: Yeah.
1: Wow.
0: Yeah.
2: Okay, sorry, I interrupted.
0: That's all right.
2: So we've got the sweet potato and the cauliflower.
0: Yeah,
2: and
0: then we have a tomato basil vinaigrette. It's just a simple vinaigrette of a little bit of rice wine vinegar, olive oil, slightly sautéed tomatoes to soften them a little bit, and some fresh basil. And then we have a mustard tarragon sauce that is... It's delicious with, it's especially delicious with salmon, but it's also delicious with any kind of mild fish. And again, it's more of a, just to show you how you can make any kind of sauce look pretty on a plate.
1: What's in this one?
0: That one has a little Dijon mustard, mayonnaise, chives, tarragon, just a hint of lemon juice and brown sugar.
1: Yum,
0: yeah.
1: Yum. Okay, so guys, what we might do is just take a quick break. And when we come back, Melissa's gonna show us some pretty neat plating techniques.
0: Yes.
3: What is it that makes a secret worth keeping? 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Or when someone special shares it with you? Sometimes it's the little treasures that no one else knows. The British Virgin Islands. 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
0: Yes.
1: Melissa, just give us a quick breakdown for those that might have missed the last part of the episode. What do we have here?
0: So we're going to do a few plating techniques just to show how you can make even what seems to be a very simple plate look beautiful. So I've got a couple of purees here that... that actually do very well when it comes to making the plate look good and also to kind of keep things held in together. I have a tomato basil vinaigrette and I have a mustard chive tarragon sauce. I also have just some sautéed tomatoes, green beans, and some red snapper.
1: And you've got prosciutto wrapped around
0: it? I wrapped some prosciutto around it. Basically, I just cooked up the green beans, wrapped some prosciutto, threw it in the oven for about 5 to 6 minutes.
1: Perfect, because the color is beautiful.
0: Yeah,
1: too.
0: It adds, you know, that's kind of what you want to think about when you build the plate, is you want to have bright colors, you want to have complementary colors, you want to have things that kind of pop out and complement all of it at the same time.
1: Lots of color, but no movement.
0: Yeah, that's not good.
1: Not good. No.
0: Yeah, exactly.
1: Okay, so first step, what do we do?
0: So the first thing, I'm just going to kind of take, you know, basic ingredients. You're kind of sitting there going, what can I do to make this look pretty? And so I've got these purees here. So I'm just going to take a little bit of my puree and just put a stack in the middle.
1: Okay.
0: That's going to serve as my base for my... basically for my salmon that I'm gonna put in underneath. So I'm gonna take a piece of snapper.
1: Uh-huh.
0: This is probably about a 3.5-4 ounce piece. So if you have a heartier eater, you might wanna add 2 pieces, but
1: okay.
0: For this demonstration, we're gonna use 1.
1: Sure.
0: So from here, I have my tomato basil vinaigrette. So
1: okay.
0: I'm just gonna actually take some of these tomatoes.
1: Beautiful.
0: And
1: you grew these in your backyard?
0: I did,
1: right?
0: Yeah. I have like a whole, you know, greenhouse thing going on, so.
1: Good, excellent.
0: I wish, not that good. So this is basically you've got your starch, you have your veg, you have your protein, and this really didn't take that much time.
1: It's beautiful, and gosh, exactly. People that are busy at home, that are racing to get to work or come back from work, they've got kids.
0: Right.
1: This looks stunning. And it's, you know, good to go. It's beautiful.
0: Yeah, last minute dinner guests coming where you go, oh, I only have these things. How can I do it to make it look good?

0: bud, you know. And then the other thing I love to use are the squeeze bottles.
1: Yes.
0: And this is actually just an herb infused olive oil. I just took some herbs and cooked it with a little bit of olive oil, pureed it, and then strained it. And you can even add a little bit more green.
1: Oh, look at that.
0: To make it a little bit more colorful.
1: It's already popped it up already.
0: Exactly. Yeah. And, you know, the little bit of the green there takes it and adds such a nice component to it. And then if you want to even take it further and you have some leftover greens, you can even just stick that on top.
1: That is absolutely beautiful. It's a work of art.
0: Well, thank you.
1: Stunning. So this looks gorgeous, and I can see we've got a square plate here.
0: Yeah, so, you know, again, everybody has different size plates. Everybody has different shape plates. So, you know, it's fun to just kind of play with different ideas. So this time I'm going to take both my sweet potato puree and my cauliflower puree. Now, some people wouldn't necessarily do both purees at the same time, but again, these are new ideas. You want to play with some things. So I'm going to do what is in industry term called a swoosh, which is one of my favorite words in general because I just love to say the word. So I'm going to just take this in the middle, and with the back of my spoon, I go out.
1: Perfect.
0: And then I'm going to do the same thing with my sweet potato.
1: And I mean, this is great because everybody obviously has a spoon in there in their drawer,
0: this
1: right?
0: Yeah, this isn't any kind of special gadget you have to buy, you know? Yeah. So then I'm going to do the same thing, and I'm going to swoosh that. Now, it doesn't matter if you get the middle part not so perfect because that's where you're actually going to put your fish.
1: Sure.
0: Or your protein, whatever it is you're using. Feel free to use chicken. You can use steak. You can use whatever you
1: want.
0: Pretty much anything. Yeah. So,
1: can you use kangaroo?
0: You could.
1: Just checking.
0: Yeah. You eat kangaroo, right?
1: I love it.
0: Yeah, exactly.
1: Except it's hard to keep on the plate.
0: It kind of is, yeah, because it moves. Yeah. We don't like that moving thing. Yes.
1: No. Sorry, I digress.
0: Anyway, so for example, let's take, we have this, and let's take two. This way, you know, if we've got somebody who's a little bit hungrier and wants some more protein on their dish.
1: Yes.
0: All I've done here is just kind of cock it on a little angle for just kind of more aesthetically pleasing.
1: It is gorgeous. I mean, already, and I mean, I'd be happy with that.
0: But exactly.
1: Look at you, you're going crazy.
0: So, and then you can take this and just kind of find a home for it. So sometimes you have to kind of play around with it, but then you want to do that.
1: Look at that. And that is gorgeous.
0: Once again, you can take this herb olive oil, or the basil tomato vinaigrette, I'm sorry.
1: Yum.
0: Add a tomato or two.
1: Wow.
0: And then, again, you can add just a little bit green.
1: That is absolutely beautiful.
0: Then you can also take, I can just keep going all day long.
1: You're out of control. Yeah.
0: You know, this is what you start these things and then you can't stop, you know. If you have
1: 3 hours later, they get their dinner.
0: Exactly. It might be cold, but it's okay. It's pretty.
1: It's great. Yeah.
0: If you have some fresh herbs, feel free to add a little bit.
1: Beautiful.
0: And then, and then you can finally serve it to them after they've begged and pleaded with it for a few hours.
1: You're an artiste. Uh-huh. You really are.
0: Well, thank you.
1: Let me put this one over here. I can see we've got one more plate.
0: All right. So the final one, so we're gonna take away a little bit from the basil vinaigrette, and we're gonna move on to the mustard sauce.
1: Uh-huh.
0: So this is one of my favorite ways to decorate a plate. Because again, you use the very expensive gadget, a spoon.
1: Yes.
0: And you basically go around.
1: Can you swoosh that around the plate?
0: You could swoosh it around the plate, yeah. Absolutely. And that's a different way to do it. Instead of swooshing the puree, you can swoosh the sauce.
1: I think I'm just going to incorporate that into my daily conversation.
0: Yeah, exactly. Yeah. Swoosh.
1: Swoosh.
0: Swoosh makes everybody happy.
1: I like it.
0: Yeah. So then I'm going to take a little bit more of the sweet potato puree, and I'm going to actually this time, I'm going to layer the cauliflower inside.
1: Now you're getting too clever.
0: You know, I start to get a little ahead of myself after a while, and then I go, oh. And then sometimes you go, oh, yeah, that didn't work. Okay, let's backtrack a little. So,
1: but if you don't play, you're never going to find out, right?
0: Exactly, exactly. Yeah. So,
1: and, I mean, food is obviously good to eat, but it's fun to work with.
0: It is. It's fun to play with food. Even though mom and dad told us as a kid not to play with our food, it's fun to play with food. So, and then Again, you take your protein, whatever protein it is that you'd like.

0: And I'm just going to stack it like this. And I'm going to take my green beans.
1: Beautiful.
0: And then this time, just to give it some color. Of course, I probably needed a pair of scissors here.
1: Handy pair of scissors. There you go.
0: Thank you. And we're just going to trim this.
1: These little vine-ripened tomatoes are so pretty on a plate, aren't they?
0: They are so beautiful, and they're so, I mean, yeah, the vine itself, having that on there itself, it's just, it does so much for the plate.
1: Definitely.
0: Turn this up just a little bit more. There we go. So you can just put a couple there. Maybe put this one on right there. That's exactly what I want.
1: Oh, Melissa, that's looking beautiful.
0: Yeah,
1: absolutely stunning.
0: And again, you know, if you don't have the fresh herbs, you don't want to do the fresh herbs, but you kind of feel like there's something missing, pepper grinder, one of my absolute favorite things, you know. You just add a little bit there, and it just kind of adds a little bit more dramatic flair, but doesn't require a lot more than just having your favorite condiment or second favorite condiment.
1: You've knocked it out of the park. They are absolutely stunning, and I will be stealing all three of those
0: ideas. Do. And yeah. I expect credit when you take photos.
1: That's right. What was your name?
0: wait, what is my name? Hang on. Thank you.
1: Now, if people want to learn more about how to do plating or any other type of Caribbean-type recipe, how do they do that?
0: Well, Island Eats Culinary Adventures is a demonstration, cooking demonstration, Caribbean style. Basically, what we offer is you and a bunch of your friends want to do a little excursion in, so to speak. You've come to the islands and you've done your scuba diving, your snorkeling, your parasailing, your sunning in the sand. You are kind of wanting to have a more nice night in. Relaxed, everything. We come in and offer a cooking demonstration. We kind of show you and involve you in the cooking process and show you some ways to make your food a little bit more islandy. And along with that, we do, you know, kind of tidbits, information about the islands, a little trivia, a little bit of, you know, give you a little bit of information that you may not have heard from your hotel or your, you know, your tour guides around the island. We just make it a fun, interactive night.
1: So when, for example, if people were staying in a villa and they wanted you to come in, would you, obviously you're doing the demonstration, it's a meal then that everybody gets a chance to eat once
0: Absolutely.
1: It's prepared?
0: Absolutely. So it's basically the way we do it is a three-course meal. So the guests actually help to create their own meal. And we get there, I get there, we talk about a little bit about what we're gonna do for the night with a few little munchies, maybe a champagne cocktail to start. And then we kind of just dive into it and start working. I might put two people in charge of making the sauce and put one person in charge of grilling the fish or sauteing the fish, whatever it is. And definitely put somebody in charge of pouring the wine because that's always important. And we put together a three-course meal, a starter, a main, and a dessert. And so then basically you get to eat what you've created.
1: That is such a great idea. And I mean, I've had so many past charter guests that have asked me, you know, are there any cooking schools here for when we come back again? And, you know, how do we get in touch with people like that?
0: Right.
1: In fact, just last week I had somebody asking me that.
0: Oh, excellent. Give them my number.
1: I will definitely do that.
0: Yeah, absolutely. And so, and it is a mobile cooking class. So we come to the clients and kind of set up shop. So we can also show them how to cook in their own kitchen. Or if in the case it's a villa, you know, they can enjoy the beautiful place that they've rented for the week and they can actually have a nice night in. And, you know, that's always a nice alternative if you don't feel like dressing up and going out to dinner.
1: Such a great idea. It really is.
0: Yeah.
1: I cannot thank you enough. I know we've been lucky enough to get you in the past over at Moody Bay at Search and Gorda.
0: That was a wonderful time.
1: And hopefully we'll get you back again soon.
0: Anytime. You just let me know.
1: Oh, wow. Thank you so much.
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0: Today we're on Catamaran Enigma in the British Virgin Islands, and we are joined by Chef Kate from the yacht Pas de Deux, who was my very first chef ever through my cooking show. Welcome back.
1: Thank you. Thank you for having
0: me. It's amazing to have you here. You're like my good luck charm. Now, Kate, I can see lots of yummy things in front of us. What are you doing for us today?
1: Okay, so today we're doing a chocolate molten cake with a licorice ice cream.
0: Wow, yummo.
1: The chocolate and the licorice go really well together. And the other bonus about this dish is it's gluten-free.
0: Even better. So you've got some ingredients in front of us. What's going into this today?
1: Okay, so I thought we'd make the ice cream first so that can get in the freezer. Uh-huh. This is one of the simplest ice creams you can make.
0: Yeah.
1: It's a recipe I got from my friend Susie Bowler, who writes a book about ice creams, which is great. And so basically I've whipped 2 cups of cream in here. And into that I'm going to add 1/2 can of condensed milk.
0: Uh-huh.
1: It's super simple. And then after we've added that, then we can add basically whatever you like. I made one recently that I substituted the condensed milk for Coco Lopez, which is sweetened coconut milk. And I made a delicious coconut ice cream with white chocolate. It's really good.
0: Could you put key lime in that and make like a key lime ice cream?
1: Absolutely could. You could put key lime juice in this and then freeze it. So because it keeps it, it's just airy. You don't need to use a fork on it. You don't need to, you just mix it together, add your flavorings, and stick it in the freezer. So I've mixed in my condensed milk now, and then I'm going to add some licorice syrup.
0: Ooh.
1: First of all, I'm going to add some licorice powder.
0: Licorice powder, so yeah. About how so much of that?
1: About 2 good teaspoons. So put that in there.
0: I'm guessing you get this from sort of more of a specialty store.
1: I actually got this from Denmark.
0: Oh.
1: I was there, but my brother goes fairly regularly, so he stocks up for me. So it's quite a delicate flavour.
0: So you're just gently folding that in.
1: Folding that in.
0: Uh huh.
1: And then I'm going to add some syrup. I'm going to add about 2 or 3 tablespoons of this. I'm not going to fold it in too much because I want to get the stratas.
0: I'm just going to smell that. Yeah, you can definitely smell the licorice in there. That's really nice.
1: Yeah, it's really good. My mother could probably eat that with a teaspoon.
0: Yeah, it's funny, isn't it? Licorice definitely was a very popular candy from, yesteryear.
1: Yes, absolutely.
0: But yeah, I love it. It's very popular in Australia still.
1: Yeah, hugely popular in Australia.
0: Yeah.
1: And so now I'm going to just put this into a tub.
0: Okay.
1: I'm going to pop that into a freezer.
0: Ooh, icy chocolate. What's going on here?
1: Okay, so in here I have 6 ounces of dark chocolate. If you can get good chocolate like Lindt or something like that, that's excellent. And we also have 6 ounces of unsalted butter.
0: Mm-hmm.
1: I've popped those in the microwave for about 2 minutes. Microwave them for a minute and bring it out and stir it, and then just put it back in again. You can do it over a double boiler too if you don't have a microwave.
0: Microwave's great though.
1: I love microwaves.
0: So chocolate. Much easier.
1: Yeah, much easier.
0: Yeah.
1: So we've melted those together and that's just sitting there. And over in this bowl I have a cup of sugar, and I'm going to add some salt, about a teaspoon of salt. And I'm also going to add 1/4 cup of cornstarch. Okay, now to save me sieving that, we're just going to whisk it up a little bit first.
0: Mm-hmm. And what's the cornstarch doing for this?
1: Oh, that's a good question.
0: Helping to make the cake rise.
1: Yes, I think it's helping it to rise. It's giving it structure. I mean, the eggs will make it rise too, but the eggs give it a nice densey fudginess to it.
0: Right.
1: As well as the chocolate and the butter. But yeah, that will help it rise, and obviously no gluten in there.
0: Yeah.
1: Okay, so from there we're going to add 3 eggs.
0: 3 eggs. Okie doke.
1: Okay.
0: Beautiful eggs.
1: Yes.
0: Just from picture from your farm this morning, yeah, were they?
1: Absolutely. Yeah. Yes. Walking around on my property, and then if you want to whisk that together, give that a vigorous whisk. I'm going to add about a teaspoon of vanilla as well.
0: Very nice. Yeah, you can't go wrong with chocolate. I honestly, it's a terrible addiction of mine. If you opened up my refrigerator at home, the door would be bursting with chocolate.

0: I'm pretty good at avoiding it, and then all of a sudden I'm like, I have to have chocolate. Yeah. So what we're going to do is we're going to...
1: You're
0: going to
1: pour that...
0: Yes, into here. Mix it all together.
1: Mmm, yummy.
0: Now, it's really good if this can sit for an hour or so in the fridge, but we don't have time for that today, but that's okay.
1: So, normally, if you have the time, sit for an hour.
0: Sit it in the fridge for an hour, yeah.
1: Just gives it more thickness?
0: Yeah, it just gives it the body, and so it's easier then to portion out.
1: Right. So
0: it's
1: now...
0: It's also a great dessert to make ahead. So you can make that and just pop it in the fridge and wait. Okay, that's good. A bit more in there. Thank you. And then these now go in the oven for about 25 minutes. You can watch it. So sometimes it's 20 minutes, 25, depending on your oven. You don't want them baked like a cake.
1: About 360?
0: About 350.
1: 350?
0: Yeah.
1: Excellent.
0: Thanks.
1: Okay, so we might take a quick break, maybe have a cup of coffee, and we will be back soon.
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0: Yummy, yummy.
1: So, explain to us what you've been up to.
0: Okay, so this is the chocolate molten cake we made earlier. So that's now cooled down, it's on the plate here. And right now I'm just working with some sugar as a garnish. So I have, in this little bowl here, I have some sugar, and I cooked it with some water and a little bit of glucose. And I cooked it to, we got this lovely amber color.
1: It's beautiful.
0: And it keeps like that.
1: And what's the reason for the glucose?
0: I think it makes the sugar more malleable. It just gives it more elasticity. So as you know, sugar and water can be fairly brittle.
1: Mm. That makes it a little bit less sort of
0: Yeah, it just makes
1: crunchy.
0: It less crunchy. Yeah, I mean, it does go hard, and that's the whole point. You can also do sugar sticks if you want, so you can do lengths like this up and down. It's getting a bit cold now, so. But yes, it's a wonderful thing to use. It's also very tough though to use it in this climate, as you can appreciate, because it's pretty humid.
1: Right. Yeah.
0: But it's nice and cool in the boat right now, so it's nice. You've got nice air conditioning.
1: Yes.
0: So okay, so we have two little discs there. We have a few sticks if we want to use sticks.
1: Beautiful.
0: So over here we have our chocolate molten cake, which has sunk beautifully in the middle. Now, these are really good cold or hot. I prefer them actually warm, but they're really good.
1: Either way.
0: And they're good because you can cook them ahead of time and leave them maybe for 20 minutes or half an hour. They're still warm in the centre.
1: Ooh, yum.
0: They're really gooey, yeah.
1: Yeah.
0: Okay, so here we have some licorice ice cream.
1: Ooh.
0: And we're just going to put a little scoop of that on here.
1: Yum.
0: On that. And then we're going to do a little bit of icing sugar. Oh, well, sieve. I forgot my sieve.
1: You know, I have... Stay put for one second. Keep on chatting,
0: yes.
1: And I will find
0: here
1: you
0: we have
1: my magic sifter.
0: Which is a wonderful staple for garnishing any plates. You can also use cocoa powder if you have cocoa powder. But it makes a lovely little contrast there. We've also got some licorice syrup that we're going to use. Or if you remember, we had the licorice syrup in the ice cream as well as licorice powder. So I'm going to do a little stripe of
1: Ooh.
0: Licorice syrup on the plate.
1: Wow.
0: And we're also going to do some dusting. Make it pretty.
1: Beautiful.
0: And also like to serve on a leaf there, because it just sets the plate off really prettily. And then we have some sponge sugar on the top.
1: Oh, Kate, that looks incredible.
0: And we're going to use one of these beautiful little hibiscus. I don't know if you know, but hibiscus are actually edible.
1: Yes.
0: So it just makes for a very pretty
1: I like
0: dessert.
1: To go into the botanical gardens and chow down on a few.

0: packets, don't you, when you go for a walk? And there we have it, chocolate malt cake with licorice ice cream.
1: That's a work of art.
0: Oh, thank you.
1: You're incredible. Unbelievable. I know I have to, I don't have to. I want to try this. We have to be very careful because I'm going to photograph this. I might just go for the middle part here. I definitely want to try this ice cream. Don't want to ruin this.
0: We have another one here.
1: Wow. Yum. Okay, I think that's going to be my favorite dessert that I've had so far out of all the episodes that we've done. Kate, if people are interested in coming to Pas de Deux, and they should be because that is great, how do they do that?
0: Okay, well, they can find us on charter-pasdedeux.com. So charter-pasdedeux, so it's P-A-S-D-E-D-E-U-X, which actually means a dance for two in French, so because it's a catamaran.
1: Two hulls,
0: yes.
1: How many people do you take?
0: We take up to six.
1: Yeah. Six
0: We're
1: people?
0: We're very luxurious, very fast catamaran. She's wonderful.
1: How's the captain?
0: Captain's awesome. I married him, so I have to say that.
1: And you obviously charter around the British Virgin Islands.
0: Yes.
1: Do you go beyond that?
0: No, we just do the British Virgin Islands. We've sailed all through the Caribbean, and it's our favourite place. There's no other
1: it
0: place.
1: Is.
0: No other place like it in the world. It's magical.
1: Oh,
0: magical
1: I think
0: sailing.
1: So. Mm. Definitely. Yeah. Well, guys, if you are coming to the BVI and you want to eat amazing food like this, which you should because that's crazy good, Pas de Deux is the boat to go on. Kate, thank you so much.
0: It's my
1: you
0: pleasure.
1: Were my first.
0: Thank
1: and
0: you
1: today you're
0: back.
1: My last.
0: Yes.
1: I really appreciate you
0: you're
1: coming
0: welcome.
1: In. I know you're a busy lady and I cannot wait to attack
0: more.
1: This. Yeah. thank you.
2: You're welcome. Lovely to be back.
1: It's a pleasure to have you. So guys, that's it for us for Galley Gourmet with Chef Lisa for this week, and we'll see you next time. Bye for now.
0: Bye.

tonight, saying farewell to an all-time cricket legend. Uncertainty about the political future for outgoing People's Action Movement leader in St. Kitts. We have the latest on that developing story. Another protest in the Guyanese capital on Wednesday over the MV Birim issue. And a legal setback for Guyana's opposition leader as the Caribbean Court of Justice rules there is nothing stopping its extradition hearings from not going ahead. A production of the Carib Update News Service, this is Primetime Caribbean. And all the details of the major stories from across the Caribbean and beyond coming right up. I am Tahira Burke.

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1: Also big tonight, US lawmakers.

0: Protesters who recently visited Haiti say they witnessed the devastating impact of gang violence firsthand, describing parts of Port-au-Prince as resembling a war zone as criminal groups continue to terrorize the capital. The bipartisan delegation, led by House Foreign Affairs Committee Chairman Brian Mast, said streets remain blocked by gang barricades and damaged infrastructure, making it difficult for security forces to regain control. Mast said the delegation was briefed on horrific acts of violence carried out by gangs, including the torture and killing of a construction equipment operator who had assisted police in clearing roadblocks. He also revealed that a six-year-old American girl who had been held hostage by a gang for more than 6 weeks was recently released after ransom agreement. Despite signs that Haitian police, backed by international forces, are slowly reclaiming territory, Mast said gangs continue to wield significant power across the capital. With the United States putting an end to temporary protected status, TPS, for hundreds of thousands of Haitians, Mast argues that some returning migrants could help strengthen Haiti's depleted police and military ranks. A Guatemalan couple who returned to their homeland after being forced to leave the United States has been found murdered, with their one-year-old daughter discovered alive beside their bodies, authorities said on Tuesday. Police said 43-year-old Nixon Giovanni Perez, who was deported from the U.S. last year, and his wife, Glendy Marisol Gonzalez, who recently self-deported to reunite with him, were found dead in a sugarcane field in southwestern Guatemala. Authorities said both victims had their hands bound behind their backs and appeared to have suffered fatal gunshot wounds. Their infant daughter survived and has been placed in the care of relatives along with the couple's two other children. The killings have renewed concerns about the dangers facing migrants who return to Guatemala as deportations from the United States continue to rise. According to United Nations data, nearly 32,000 people were deported to Guatemala during the first 6 months of 2026, with more than 90% arriving from the United States. More than a month after Venezuela's devastating earthquakes, health and environmental experts are warning that the country now faces a growing public health crisis as recovery efforts continue in the hardest hit areas. Dust from collapsed buildings, piles of debris and the lingering smell of decomposing bodies continue to affect communities in La Guaira, where thousands remain displaced. Humanitarian workers say survivors are reporting respiratory illnesses, headaches, and allergies after prolonged exposure to rubble, while an estimated 1.2 million tons of debris poses significant environmental risk. Experts warn the rubble may contain hazardous materials, including fuel, chemicals, and asbestos, raising concerns about contamination of nearby communities and coastal waters if not properly disposed of. The June 24 earthquakes killed more than 5,000 people, injured nearly 17,000, and left almost 18,000 homeless.
1: This is the Lance Whitaker Voice in Motion
0: still searching
1: YouTube
0: for thousands
1: channel, full of comprehensive Caribbean horse racing
0: Nevis's
1: coverage
0: Premier
1: and more.
0: Nevis's Premier Mark Brantley
1: like,
0: is urging the European Union
1: the
0: to give Eastern
1: bell.
0: Caribbean nations 5 years instead of two to transition away from citizenship by investment programs, CBI, warning the proposed deadline poses an existential threat to regional economies. The EU has reportedly instructed Antigua and Barbuda, Dominica, Grenada, St. Kitts and Nevis, and St. Lucia to end their CBI programs by June 1, 2028. But during an interview on a recent episode of the Caribbean Business Review, Brantley said the affected countries should negotiate for more time while using the remaining CBI revenue to build sustainable industries capable of replacing the lost income.
2: I believe, as I said, we should negotiate for more time. I think 5 years is far more reasonable than 2 years.
0: He called on governments to diversify their economies by investing in sectors such as renewable energy, tourism, financial services, technology, and diaspora investment, arguing the region cannot continue relying on a single revenue source.
2: When we look at St. Lucia, we look at Antigua, Barbuda, Dominica, Grenada, and St. Kitts and Nevis, we see varying degrees of dependence, but in every country, there is a high degree of dependence on citizenship by investment inflows. Remove that,

0: And we have, in my humble opinion, a crisis on our hands, because the question then would be, what do we do to substitute for that lost revenue? But the best thing that you can do is to prepare. And by preparing, you must have various strings to your economic bow. It can't be a one-size-fits-all. You know, you can't be a one-horse town now. You need to be able to do other things.
1: However, Brantley said additional time alone would not resolve the problem. He called for the remaining years of CBI revenue to be used to create industries capable of delivering lasting economic benefits.
0: In the interregnum, as you've put it, I feel that the OECS countries must move to a different model of citizenship by investment, where we are now looking at value added as opposed to simply talking about new entrants into these programs.
1: Antigua and Barbuda's Prime Minister Gaston Brown has rejected the EU's demand, maintaining that his government will not end the program unless the bloc helps the country identify alternatives to the revenue it would lose. For Brantley, a united regional response where both OECS and CARICOM negotiate collectively with the EU will be the best approach, rather than allowing each country to face the issue alone. He said a coordinated approach would give the Caribbean greater leverage in discussion with the bloc.
0: I feel that what we should see is the OECS having a position in relation to this. What we should see is CARICOM saying, hey, EU, this represents an existential threat to some of our members, and we need to talk about it. I think that a collective approach is a far better approach, particularly when we're dealing with the middle and large powers, as I understand the language of the day now seems to be. So we need to engage as a group. I started by saying that, I end by saying that our leverage is much, much better when we engage together.
1: This is Primetime Caribbean. Global news is coming up next.
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1: Also big tonight, U.S. lawmakers who recently visited Haiti say they witnessed the devastating impact of gang violence firsthand, describing parts of Port-au-Prince as resembling a war zone as criminal groups continue to terrorize the capital. The bipartisan delegation, led by House Foreign Affairs Committee Chairman Brian Mast, said streets remain blocked by gang barricades and damaged infrastructure, making it difficult for security forces to regain control. Mast said the delegation was briefed on horrific acts of violence carried out by gangs, including the torture and killing of a construction equipment operator who had assisted police in clearing roadblocks. He also revealed that a six-year-old American girl who had been held hostage by a gang for more than 6 weeks was recently released after a ransom agreement. Despite signs that Haitian police, backed by international forces, are slowly reclaiming territory, Mast said gangs continue to wield significant power across the capital. With the United States putting an end to temporary protected status, TPS, for hundreds of thousands of Haitians, Mast argues that some returning migrants could help strengthen Haiti's depleted police and military ranks. A Guatemalan couple who returned to their homeland after being forced to leave the United States has been found murdered, with their one-year-old daughter discovered alive beside their bodies, authorities said on Tuesday. Police said 43-year-old Nixon Giovanni Perez, who was deported from the U.S. last year, and his wife, Glendy Marisol Gonzalez, who recently self-deported to reunite with him, were found dead in a sugarcane field in southwestern Guatemala.

0: Authorities said both victims had their hands bound behind their backs and appeared to have suffered fatal gunshot wounds. The infant daughter survived and has been placed in the care of relatives, along with the couple's two other children. The killings have renewed concerns about the dangers facing migrants who return to Guatemala as deportations from the United States continue to rise. According to United Nations data, nearly 32,000 people were deported to Guatemala during the first 6 months of 2026, with more than 90% arriving from the United States. More than a month after Venezuela's devastating earthquakes, health and environmental experts are warning that the country now faces a growing public health crisis as recovery efforts continue in the hardest hit areas. Dust from collapsed buildings, piles of debris, and the lingering smell of decomposing bodies continue to affect communities in La Guaira, where thousands remain displaced. Humanitarian workers say survivors are reporting respiratory illnesses, headaches, and allergies after prolonged exposure to rubble, while an estimated 1.2 million tons of debris poses significant environmental risk. Experts warn the rubble may contain hazardous materials, including fuel, chemicals, and asbestos, raising concerns about contamination of nearby communities and coastal waters if not properly disposed of. The June 24 earthquakes killed more than 5,000 people, injured nearly 17,000, and left almost 18,000 homeless, with authorities still searching for thousands believed to be missing. Nevis's Premier Mark Brantley is urging the European Union to give Eastern Caribbean nations 5 years instead of two to transition away from citizenship by investment programs, CBI, warning the proposed deadline poses an existential threat to regional economies. The EU has reportedly instructed Antigua and Barbuda, Dominica, Grenada, St. Kitts and Nevis, and St. Lucia to end their CBI programs by June 1, 2028. But during an interview on a recent episode of the Caribbean Business Review, Brantley said the affected countries should negotiate for more time while using the remaining CBI revenue to build sustainable industries capable of replacing the lost income.
1: I believe, as I said, we should negotiate for more time. I think 5 years is far more reasonable than 2 years.
0: He called on governments to diversify their economies by investing in sectors such as renewable energy, tourism, financial services, technology, and diaspora investment, arguing the region cannot continue relying on a single revenue source.
1: When we look at St. Lucia, we look at Antigua, Barbuda, Dominica, Grenada, and St. Kitts and Nevis, we see varying degrees of dependence. But in every country, there is a high degree of dependence on citizenship by investment inflows. Remove that, and we have, in my humble opinion, a crisis on our hands, because the question then would be, what do we do to substitute for that lost revenue? But the best thing that you can do is to prepare, and by preparing, you must have various strings to your economic bow. It can't be a one-size-fits-all, you can't be a one-horse town, no. You need to be able to do other things.
0: However, Brantley said additional time alone would not resolve the problem. He called for the remaining years of CBI revenue to be used to create industries capable of delivering lasting economic benefits.
1: In the interregnum, as you put it, I feel that the OECS countries must move to a different model of citizenship by investment, where we are now looking at value added as opposed to simply talking about new entrants into these programs.
0: Antigua and Barbuda's Prime Minister Gaston Brown has rejected the EU's demand, maintaining that his government will not end the program unless the bloc helps the country identify alternatives to the revenue it would lose. For Brantley, a united regional response where both OECS and CARICOM negotiate collectively with the EU will be the best approach, rather than allowing each country to face the issue alone. He said a coordinated approach would give the Caribbean greater leverage in discussion with the bloc.
1: I feel that what we should see is the OECS having a position in relation to this. What we should see is CARICOM saying, hey, EU, this represents an existential threat to some of our members, and we need to talk about it. I think that a collective approach is a far better approach, particularly when we're dealing with the middle and large powers, as I understand the language of the day now seems to be. So we need to engage as a group. I started by saying that, I end by saying that, that our leverage is much, much better when we engage together.
0: This is Primetime Caribbean. Global News is coming up next.
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0: In global news, the U.S.-Israel war on Iran is widening once again, with the U.S. and Saudi Arabia launching joint airstrikes on Iran-backed armed groups in Iraq. Earlier, Tehran targeted U.S. bases in Jordan and ships in the Strait of Hormuz. U.S. President Donald Trump is now vowing further retaliation, raising fresh concerns that the conflict is entering a dangerous new phase. We have more details in this report.
3: Mourners gather outside this hospital in Mosul as bodies are carried from the morgue. The crowds chant. Among the criers, one calling for death to America. The US and Saudi Arabia jointly struck Iran-backed armed groups in Iraq Wednesday, killing at least 20 members of a former paramilitary alliance that includes pro-Iran groups. Others were wounded in strikes targeting bases across seven provinces. In Diyala, small fires continue to smoulder as crews begin the cleanup. It's the first US airstrikes in the Middle East since President Donald Trump suspended his bombing campaign against Iran last week. Saudi Arabia's defense ministry confirmed the strikes, calling them self-defense for drone attacks on its oil facilities Monday and Tuesday, launched from Iraqi territory, the escalation bringing Riyadh directly into the conflict. This as Iran fired at U.S. bases in Jordan and at ships in the Strait of Hormuz. Its Revolutionary Guard released this footage showing missiles marked with handwritten messages, later vowing that as long as there are threats against the Islamic Republic of Iran, the resistance will continue. A sign the conflict, thought to be cooling, is once again widening across the region.
0: Search and rescue operations continued Wednesday in Japan following a magnitude 7.1 earthquake that has killed 18 people so far and injured at least 62 people. The country's prime minister said several people remain missing. The earthquake struck the Kumamoto area on the southern main island of Kyushu, forcing over 260,000 people to evacuate. Roads were ruptured while homes across the region saw power knocked out.
4: This is the aftermath of a major deadly earthquake on Japan's southern main island of Kyushu. The powerful tremor hit on Tuesday, causing part of this shopping mall to collapse. There was then a subsequent explosion about an hour later, which ripped through the mall. Local media say authorities are investigating a possible gas explosion. As night fell, rescuers continued the frantic search for survivors trapped beneath the rubble. Japan's prime minister said many were still missing.
5: There are people who are still waiting for help, and it's a race against time. We will go all out to find and rescue as many people as we can.
4: The Fire and Disaster Management Agency said more than 260,000 people were advised to evacuate. The quake ruptured roads across the region and knocked out power to thousands of homes. One hospital was unable to function due to an outage. Another was forced to suspend admissions as it was inundated with injured people. Japan is no stranger to deadly earthquakes. It's one of the world's most seismically active countries, sitting on top of four major tectonic plates along the western edge of the Pacific Ring of Fire. Home to around 125 million people, it typically experiences hundreds of jolts every year and accounts for about 18% of the world's earthquakes.
0: This is Primetime Caribbean. We'll take a break here, and when we come back, we'll take a look at sports.
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2: And now for sports. Sports comes to you compliments the Grenada National Lotteries Authority. Cricket greats such as Vivian Richards, Clive Lloyd, and Brian Lara were among many who attended the funeral of legend Sir Garfield Sobers in Barbados on Wednesday. Sobers, who would have turned 90 this week, is largely regarded as the greatest cricketer that ever lived. Both Lara and Lloyd proposed proper ways in which the legacy of Sobers could be honored.
3: Permit me here to offer one piece of advice to those entrusted with the administration of our game today. Create opportunities for our young cricketers to compete regularly against the very best players in the region. There is no finer school for producing great cricketers.
4: And if it's something that I'd like to leave here today, and maybe to tell the powers that be, use this opportunity to create a Sir Garfield Sobers initiative. Initiative that when we come back in 10 years' time to celebrate its 100th birthday, we might be celebrating a true resurgence in West Indies cricket.
2: In cricket, Desert Vipers kept their playoff hopes alive with a dramatic one-wicket win over the Perth Scorchers in the ExxonMobil Guyana Global Super League on Tuesday night. The defeat knocked the Scorchers out of playoff contention, while the Vipers climbed to third in the standings. Chasing 113, the Vipers reached their target with one ball to spare after a tense final over. Needing six runs from the last six deliveries, Vitell Laws eased the pressure with a boundary off the first ball before Nathan Smith sealed the victory. Riley Rosso led the chase with a brisk 50 of 31 balls, hitting four fours and three sixes, while West Indies spinner Akil Hussain almost turned the game with outstanding figures of 4 for 15. Earlier, the Scorchers were limited to 112 for 6, with Andre Fletcher top scoring with 40 of 47 balls and Hussain adding an unbeaten 32. Laws starred with a ball as well, claiming 2 wickets for 14 runs, while Carey Pair supported with 2 for 18 for the Vipers. And that's a look at sports, and this is where we end another edition of Primetime Caribbean, a production of the Carib Update News Service, the Caribbean's newsroom. On behalf of all our producers and writers, I am Tahira Burke at the Carib Update News Service News Center. Thank you for viewing, and do enjoy the rest of your evening.

0: Welcome to the Nevis Newscast for Wednesday, July 29th, 2026. I am Bronte Swanston Hendrickson. The Department of Gender Affairs, in collaboration with the Department of Education, hosted an Autism Awareness Informational Session on Friday, July 24th. The goal of the experiential learning event was to help parents, caregivers, and nursery providers understand autism, understand typical and atypical development, strategies for discussing developmental concerns, as well as strategies and services to support autistic children.
1: This is not just a one-off event, but this is a start of a functional collaboration between you and the department.
0: Cyrus Hendrickson is the director of the Department of Gender Affairs.
1: Our intention here today is for you to embrace this discussion, ask the honest questions, reveal as much as you are comfortable to reveal, and after this session, continue the networking with our facilitator today.
0: The session was facilitated by behavior analyst and autism consultant, Simona Jordan.
2: So we first want to understand what autism even is, right? So the textbook definition is that it's a neurodevelopmental condition that's characterized by difficulties with social interaction, communication, as well as sensory experiences, restricted and repetitive patterns of thought and behavior. It's a mouthful. What does that actually mean, right? It means that the brain develops and processes information differently. And this shows up in early childhood. It affects how they communicate, it affects how they interact, how they learn, how they process information, how they handle their emotions, and just generally how they experience the world around them. Now, it's important to note that autism is not an illness. It is just simply a difference in how these children's brains are wired. So it's just all about honoring each child's unique experience and using respectful language and focusing on their strengths more so than their deficits. Autism looks different in every child, right? Early identification matters. Families, of course, deserve compassionate conversations and behaviorist communication. Predictability reduces anxiety, and the right support can make a huge difference.
0: The session was an opportunity to strengthen the practical skills parents and nursery providers need to support children's diverse needs in daycare settings and at home. The Community Health Nursing Services is grateful to have received a generous donation of 6 digital blood pressure monitors and 6 thermometers from the nonprofit organization Friends of Island Initiative. Miriam Noor, a representative of the organization, officially presented the equipment to Deslyn Tyson White, coordinator of Community Health Nursing Services, and other community health nursing staff during a handover ceremony at the Charlestown Health Center. Also present was Shalisa Martin Clark, Permanent Secretary in the Ministry of Health. Valued at more than $7,000, the donation will support the delivery of quality primary health care services across Nevis and help strengthen health outcomes for the community. The Ministry of Health extends its appreciation to Friends of Island Initiative for its continued generosity, partnership, and commitment to the people of Nevis. Still to come.
3: Amassing a total of 807 points. The Charlestown Primary School.
0: The details after this break.
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0: Welcome back. The order paper has been issued for a sitting of the National Assembly to be held at the National Assembly Chambers, Government Headquarters, Basse-Terre, on Thursday, July 30th, 2026, at 10 a.m. According to the St. Kitts and Nevis Information Service, three bills will receive their first reading, while two are slated for their second reading. Prime Minister and Minister of Finance, the Honorable Dr. Terence Drew, will seek leave to introduce and have read a first time the Banking Amendment No. 2 Bill 2026, the Payment Systems and Services Bill 2026, and the Liquor License Amendment Bill 2026. Prime Minister Dr. Drew will then move the second reading of the Banking Amendment No. 2 Bill 2026. In addition, Attorney General and Minister of Justice and Legal Affairs, the Honorable Gath Wilkin, will have read a second time the Extradition Amendment Bill 2026. The bill had its first reading on June 11, 2026. Portia Perkins and Kesnambi Archibald of the Charleston Primary School are winners of the Culturama 52 Republic Bank Mr. and Miss Talented Youth Pageant.
1: Amassing a total of 807 points, the Charleston Primary School! Your winners for the 2026 Mr. and Miss Talented Youth.
0: The duo secured the awards for Best Speech, Best Creative Costume, and Best Formal Prince and Princess Wear, scoring a total of 887 points.
2: From brilliance in academics, marked by recent victories at the 2023 and the 2024 Black History Elocution Expo, the 2025 STEM Challenge, and the 2026 NCCU School Quiz.
3: To athletic dominance as the 2023 and 2024 Primary School Football Champions, winners of the 2026 Tidisironaka Morton Primary School Cricket Tournament, and the 7-peat winners of the Gulf Insurance Inter-Primary School Championship.
2: This legacy declares excellence is not by chance, but tradition. Charleston Primary is a tiger personified, fierce in spirit, bold in courage, and unstoppable in nature.
3: The revival of Culturama is the responsibility of all of us. So, while I won't be able to give you a loan, I can do my part and sign up for the Queen Show.
2: Now we're talking. You think I should go in for Mr. Cool?

0: The first runner-up spot was captured by the Oliver Walters Primary School, represented by Levandry Handley and Kamorley Warner. They captured the award for Best Performing Talent and scored a total of 866 points.
1: Remember Abigail Julie? Julie, we hear you!
2: Yeah.

0: Are you ready for Gaza?
1: Yes!
0: Are you ready, to a little box? Funky box, funky box.
2: The second runner-up spot was captured by the St. Thomas's Primary School's Maisha Jeffers and Tyquan Connor. They scored a total of 842 points. The Elizabeth Pemberton Primary School, represented by Adanaya Ayomori and Keshad Burton, was sponsored by Clive Evelyn's Construction, while the Violet O. Jeffers Nichols Primary, represented by Lindsay Brown and Xander Nisbet, was sponsored by Apple Cider. The awards and prizes were presented to the winners and participants by Minister of Culture, the Honorable Eric Evelyn. The competition was hosted by DJ Woodis and Oksana Amory. And that's it for this edition of the Nevis Newscast. On behalf of all of us here at the Department of Information, I am Bronte Swanston Hendrickson. Thank you for viewing.
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5: Ahead in this week's very packed presentation, stories from Jamaica, the USA, and Canada. The favorites are off the board as this three-year-old colt and red-hot apprentice Tajay Sukou power to a diamond mile victory at Jamaica's Caymanas Park. Barbadian Safi Joseph Jr. stays atop the leaderboard for stakes-winning trainers in the USA with a pair of big victories at Monmouth Park and Colonial Downs. Top jock Flavian Pratt grabs a thrilling stakes win for Jamaican trainer Raymond Handel at Saratoga. While in Canada, there are stakes trams for Barbadian jockeys Jalon Samuel at Woodbine and Antonia Whitehall at Century Mile. Plus our usual statistical update on Caribbean victories overseas, our opening story from Jamaica.
6: The return of the Diamond Mile, the first since 2019, and a win and you're in qualifier for December's Moutet Mile. A 13-horse field, including three recent track record breakers, the favorite number 13. Ride All Day, the reigning horse of the year and Moutet Mile champion. Number 9, the 2025 first runner-up for the horse of the year, Legacy Isle, and the seven horse, Phenomenal Power, who smashed a 7.5 furlong track record earlier this month. The most popular entries at the betting windows, champion owner Carlton Watson's 2024 Moutet Mile winner, Fun Khan Dunn, in post position 5 at 8-1. Stephen Phenomenal Power at 9-1. 5-2 for the second favorite, Legacy Isle, in the 9th box with a replacement rider. Beb Harvey substituting for champion jockey Radish Roman, who was injured in a fall earlier in the day. Not seriously hurt, but the Sneaky Fox will likely be sidelined for a week or two. The speedy 10 horse, Pat

0: plays at 9-1. In the 12 boxes, one Guyana Racing's Nautical Star, the 7-2 third favorite, and in post position 13, the reigning horse of the year, Ride All Day, the heavy favorite at 3-5 with veteran jockey Ian Spence aboard. Here's Bran Rickman's race call.
1: Now they're off for the sixth running of the Diamond Mile. Curfana comes away toward the back of the field along with Barnaby. They now have catching up to do. Legacy Isle shows speed. Pack Play's racing down on the outside. Phenomenal Power is racing close up in the early exchanges as they make their way down the six. Ride All Day and Nautical Star race out wide of horses. Sir Don in between them. Royal Poppy and Gravana come next. Of a Revolution is just in behind that bunch as they head toward the five. A gap opens up to Neostar. A Blue Vinyl is racing up next. Fun Candon has a lot to find along with Barnaby the trailer. The field make their way toward the half mile in the Diamond Mile, and the tempo now beginning to increase, and a Phenomenal Power has now taken it up. Legacy Isle a half a length down, these two pressing hard. Pack Plays has faded three lengths in behind the leaders. Nautical Star is warmed up for run as they arrive at the 3/8 pole. In behind them, that's Gravana. Ride All Day has a lot to find and now asked to do so. In behind them, that's Of a Revolution, then Sudan. Royal Poppy races next. A gap opens up to Neostar and the rest of the field, but Phenomenal Power brings them into the lane. Legacy Isle is traveling on the outside. Phenomenal Power holding the lead. Legacy Isle drifting out to the right under pressure. Gravana trying to close up, but it is Phenomenal Power inside the final furlong. Phenomenal Power opening up daylight here now with a run. That is Gravana. Phenomenal Power by 2.5 lengths. It's diminishing as they drive to the line. Phenomenal Power beats Gravana in the Diamond Mile.
0: Tajay Sukhu steering Phenomenal Power home to a victory he felt was on the cards, given the power he felt from his horse as he took control down the backstretch. Three wins for Sukhu, back-to-back race days now, and four triples in the last seven race days for the 21-year-old rider. The ACK Stables Phenomenal Power in only his third start from Adrian Prince's barn with groom Troy Legister after a switch from Philip Fiani's stables, now accounting for the biggest career win for both rider and trainer.
2: It's a happy moment. It's a great feeling. I have to just give God thanks all the time.
3: Well, I'm feeling great because a lot of teamwork has put in. Mr. Hines, Everton Russell, we're up early in the morning and putting in the work, and it could have done without a teamer this afternoon, so I give God thanks.
0: Disappointment for the big 3-5 favourite Ride All Day, who stumbled badly at the start and never fully got into the race. Jockey Ian Spence told me this morning, though, the colt has come out of the race okay. Phenomenal Power stages an upset win by a length in the Diamond Mile at 9-1 odds. And following his 7.5 furlong track record run in the Clovis Metcalf Cup earlier this month, adds another entry to his log and also qualifies for the Moutet Mile. The 17-1 shot Gravano closed well for second, with Barnaby third at 42-1. After a posted 7 furlong split of 121 and 2 fifths, which is faster than the track record, the winning time was 1 minute 34.90 seconds, a new stakes mark and only 1/5 of a second outside the track record. Ride All Day was not the only odds-on favorite beaten on Saturday. Champion trainer Jason DaCosta's previously undefeated filly, I'm Just a Girl, was at 1-5 for the afternoon's second richest event, the $1.8 million overnight allowance. With Robert Halladine and the Black Silk, she is second here, ready to attack the leader. But check out what happens next.
1: Wall Street Trader brings them into the top of the lane. I'm Just a Girl now unleashed down against the rail. Here is a Boss Man kicking in now with a flourish as they drive toward the final furlong. It is Boss Man and Wall Street Trader. And now Boss Man goes on. Boss Man beginning to run away from them. Inside the final 16th, it is all over. Boss Man and Tajay Sukhu. He will have another win on the card. So to Peter John Passard, Boss Man wins by double digits.
0: Paul Lumsden's Boss Man, confidently ridden by the informed Diamond Mile winning Sukhu, giving trainer Peter John Passard one of four wins on the afternoon. Passard's second four-timer this year, having logged another quadruple on the 11th of April. This four-year-old colt follows up his eye-catching 123 and 4/5 7 furlong win in June's Hubert Bartley Memorial Trophy with another top draw effort, an upset victory that came as no surprise to trainer Passard.
4: We're very confident in him. He was handicapped very well. I think he got a fantastic ride. But to be honest, from we saw the overnight, I think the entire stable knew that we're very confident that we're going to win this race. We saw how the horse came out of the last race and the progress that he was making. And as great as the competition was,

0: we just felt that this horse was at a stage of rapid improvement, and he showed today what we were pretty much expected.
1: Passade, boasting a trainer's colony leading 9 wins in July, takes Saturday's overnight allowance 7th race with a 3-1 bet. Boss Man upsetting the 1-5 favorite I'm Just a Girl in a 12 1/4 length victory in a fast time of 116.53, just 4/5 of a second outside Eros's 6.5 furlong track record.
2: Never a dull moment in Caymanas Park horse racing these days, I can tell you. We're heading up north now to that Sappy Joseph Jr. story. The Barbadian continues to have more stakes wins so far this year than any other trainer in all of North America. That tally now up to 40, following scores Saturday at Monmouth Park and Colonial Downs.
1: Monmouth Park in New Jersey, the $150,000 Monmouth Oaks, and it's the young Barbadian rider Micah Husbands aboard Sapphire's front running. 5-2 bet My Miss Mo on the inside, being tested at the top of the home stretch.
3: My Miss Mo short lead, Bodacious Bay on the outside. My Miss Mo furlong to go, turning away Bodacious Bay at the moment, and third is jumping the gun. There's a 16th to go. My Miss Mo keeps going. My Miss Mo and Micah Husbands all the way in the 102nd running of the Monmouth Oaks.
1: Husbands aboard his 8th stakes win this season. My Miss Mo follows up her black-eyed Susan stakes win at Laurel Park in May with the Monmouth Oaks here by a length and a half as the 5-2 third favorite, clocking 143.29 for the mile and 16th trip. Within minutes of that Monmouth Oaks victory, Sappy was also scoring in the Love Sign Stakes at Colonial Downs in Virginia with a 4-5 favorite, Anna Karina, who, with jockey Paco Lopez in the white cap, took the lead on the far turn and held on for a narrow win.
4: They have just over a furlong to go. Anna Karina just narrowly in front now, battling bravely as Conquer Those We Can down along the fence. Two more then back to Outrageously. Far outside, Pistols made up a lot of ground way in the center of the track. Anna Karina, Conquer Those We Can down toward the inside. Pistol late. Anna Karina still in front. Anna Karina, I believe, held on.
1: A 4-year-old filly side by Vekoma, making her a half-sister to Jamaica's Horse of the Year, Ride All Day. Miller Racing's Anna Karina, in her first start for new trainer Sapphire Joseph, wins the $100,000 Love Sign Stakes by a neck, clocking 1 minute 9.7846 furlongs. We're just past the halfway stage of the year, and Sapphire's 40 stakes wins already outstripping his previous personal best of stakes wins in a year, topping the 38 he logged in 2025.
2: The big overseas weekend for Caribbean men continued at New York's Saratoga Racetrack, where the Jamaican trainer Raymond Handel won the $200,000 Rick Violet Stakes.
1: Keep your eyes on reigning Eclipse Award winner as the USA's top jockey Flavian Pratt in the blue cap aboard Handel's 3-year-old gelding Chummers, ranging up on the outside after racing off the pace for much of the 8.5 furlong trip.
5: Chummers unleashing a 4-wide bid, and Caroline Street will follow him. 3/4 in 1:11-1. They're at the top of the stretch. A little at first, and Spirit of New York joined by Chummers and Caroline Street beat, and these two will decide it. Chummers just in front. Caroline Street beat is bearing down on the outside there, nose and nose for the wire. Chummers or Caroline Street beat, and Chummers so tough under Flavian Pratt.
1: Chummers seals a big win here under Pratt after scoring in a non-winners of two race last month at Belmont. Handel admits he was not sure the 3-year-old would step up for this stakes victory.
6: Yeah, I was surprised to say the least, but you know, this horse is in good form, and Flavian is pushing the right buttons. I'm just like out of breath. I think I might have ridden him hard, ridden him home just as hard as Flav did. That was a great ride, but now he's in good form and he really was resilient today.
1: A first ever stakes win for Chummers by a neck in the $200,000 Rick Violet at 7-1 odds, upsetting the 2-1 bets Caroline Street beat and a little at first. The winning time for 8.5 furlongs, 140.61.
2: Really good win there for Handel. Now the popular Barbadian jockey Jalon Samuel is celebrating his first ever stakes win at Canada's Woodbine. The Sandy Lane Barbados Gold Cup 7-star general is really an expert at bringing horses from way off the pace to win races, and he advertised that again on Sunday.
1: After racing last in the 10-horse field down the backstretch in the 6-furlong Lake Superior Stakes aboard the 1-horse and 6-1 bet, Humor Me a Story, Samuel in the red cap was making rapid headway and getting closer to the leaders as they entered the home stretch.
7: Top of the stretch, Wine After Whiskey just in front. On the outside, Gone With The Wind producing a bit of a run. Wine After Whiskey got away. down the outside, running on is Humor Me A Story, and Artie's Bambina the center. Wine After Whiskey in front, but Humor Me A Story gathering this leader in, and Humor Me A Story coming right up on the outside to win the Lake Superior right at the wire.
1: Perfect timing by Samuel, from last to first, getting up just in time for the upset win over the even money favorite Wine After Whiskey. Who wins in a row now, and first stakes victory for the three-year-old gelding Humor Me A Story in the winner's enclosure. Triumphant Jamaican groom Errol Williams there representing as well with his flag. And the 32-year-old Samuel says he was confident the horse would produce what was needed for the win.
8: He knew what he was doing. He's not going to put himself in a position for danger. So he just ran his race, and I just had to guide him from there, and just down the lane, he just flew by.
9: Did you think you were going to get past the horse that was up on top at that stage in the game, or did you look at your kid shaking his head? I didn't think so. Did you think you were going to do it?
8: Usually he gives me an extra kick, and he did that today again, so that made me sure that he would have got up today.
1: With his son D'Angelo Samuel in his arms, Jalon celebrates steering Humor Me A Story to a victory by a half length at 6-1 odds in the Lake Superior Stakes, while stopping the clock for 6 furlongs at 111.01.
2: That win surely reminds me of Jalon's ride to win the Sandilane Barbados Gold Cup in March aboard Public Sector. More Barbados success in Canada now, jockey Antonia Whitehall on an easy ride in the Sonoma Stakes Friday at Centre Mile in Alberta.
1: After grabbing the lead coming off the final bend, Whitehall got the favorite Playful to quicken away from his rivals. And there were no challengers in the run to the wire.
10: Playful is long gone, 6 lengths in front. 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Looking back, no competition in sight for Playful. They stack it up behind. It's Anderson and Whitehall. Playful, 8 lengths at the wire.
1: Playful coasting home to an easy win on the Whitehall, who delivered the ride Venezuela-born trainer Gonzalo Anderson expected.
11: Antonio, he has really soft hand. He relaxed her, and when he asked her, she just fire. Yeah.
1: Whitehall enjoying a good time. This one of 3 weekend wins he had at Centre Mile. And he had a Tuesday doublet at Assiniboia Downs. Whitehall takes his second Sonoma Stakes. He won it before in 2020. And Playful does it here for him by 9.5 lengths as the 8-5 favorite. The winning time for a mile and 70 yards, 143.39.
2: Our weekly tally now of Caribbean wins in the USA and Canada before we go up. Coded 8-4 in the past week. Leading the way, the Jamaican jockey Kirk Johnson with 4 wins at Fort Erie. Barbadian Rocco, the Jocko Boy, 4 wins as well. 3 of them coming at Thistledown. 2017 Outstanding Apprentice Sovereign Award winner in Canada, the Barbadian Ray Williams. He had 4 wins, including a Monday triple at Louisiana Downs. And there were stakes wins at Grand Prairie for the Jamaican jockeys Laris Allen, Richard Lunan, and also Orlando Foster, who had 4 weekend victories. Remember, there is Caribbean Classic Racing coming up this week. The Barbados Derby this evening at the Garrison Savannah, the TNT Midsummer Classic on Saturday at Santa Rosa Park, and also on Saturday, the Jamaica Oaks at Caymanas Park. This is Lance at the Track, covering top stories and exciting races in the sport of kings. Remember to like, share, and click the subscribe button for this channel. And check us out again next week. Cameraman Daniel Sub-Zero, I want to take the opportunity this morning to send prayers and blessings to all jockeys around the world. The job of being a race rider, very dangerous and unpredictable. We hear that the Jamaican rider Chavian Chow had a fall at Exercise Gallops at Woodbine in Canada recently, and he has been hospitalized for several weeks now. Not doing very well at all. He was champion jockey at Assiniboia Downs in 2015. He's 39 years old and really struggling in hospital at the moment, bedridden, and we are wishing Chavian Chow a speedy recovery.
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0: Here she comes.
1: I know, right?
2: Well.
1: Look, you know what, girl? We're here for Daphne, so let's all just pretend like we like ourselves, right?
2: I know.
1: Hi.
2: Hey.

0: so good.
1: Thank you, baby. Thank you.
2: Hey, you girls are looking so good.
3: I'm good.
2: I'm fine, boo.
1: You guys are not looking bad at all, though.
0: I know.
2: What's next everywhere?
0: 360, turn around, girl. See how good you look.
3: Woo!
4: You're chopping all the money.
2: Yes, love. Look at that. Oh my god.
1: Look who we have here.
5: The latest bride in Lagos.
2: Who went for vacation for 4 good months? Who does that? Trophy wife in town.
1: Yay. Look at you. Ooh. Hey. Ooh. Hey. That's my girl.
2: 360. Hi. Let's see. Hey, girl.
3: Hey.
2: So, your girl is back.
1: Yes. Mm-hmm.
2: Today, I'm treating us to a good girl's time.
1: Yay.
2: Okay, girl. So, today, we're having a beach party.
6: Beach day, bitches!
2: So why don't we start by having a small party? Let's, you know, get the energy.
5: Let's bring some bodies!
1: Yay!
5: We have more bodies there.
1: Yeah.
5: Let's start with this.
1: Yeah.
5: Let's bash it out!
1: Let's do this.
5: Let's bring it to the second time.
1: Yeah.

0: So, girls, this is for our girl Daphne, who just secured herself a lifetime of cash flow.
1: Yes. Hey, hey, girls. Listen to this girl right here. She is never.

0: going broke ever again.
1: Girls, you already know me. I'm not a fan of this marriage thing.
2: But
1: if you must get married, make sure it's worth it.
2: That's the point.
3: And the most important thing about marriage is
2: love, of course.
4: It's all about you.
2: So girls, chest to us, winning and securing the bag.
4: Yes!

What? 2.8 million naira.

Daphne. Daphne.

0: Where are you coming from?
1: Gerald, what sort of a question is that? What do you mean, where is she coming from? She's your wife, not your daughter.
0: And you are?
2: Oh, Gerald, stop. This is Kim, my best friend.
0: Of course, I know who she is. I'm just wondering why she's here this early in the morning in my house asking me stupid questions.
2: No. Not your house. What belongs to you now belongs to us.
0: That still does not explain why she's here.
1: Gerald, I don't understand why you now have a problem with me being in my own best friend's house.
0: Madam, oh yeah, out. Out. Excuse us, please.
2: Okay, it's fine. It's fine. Seems you have so much on your mind. Say it, I'm listening, my darling husband.
0: Daphne. Remind me again. We went to bed together last night, right? So how come I woke up in the middle of the night and you were nowhere to be found?
2: Oh. That's right. That's right. Kim called for us to go clubbing and then you were sleeping. And I didn't want to disturb your

0: ago.
1: Really? Who did you tell? Are you listening to yourself? Are you aware that you are now a married woman?
0: And so, Gerald.
1: Okay. Tell me, why did I get a debit alert of 2.8 million naira?
0: I used your card, baby.
1: You used my card? And blew a whooping sum of 2.8 million in one night?
0: Gerald, why are you so pissed?
1: I shouldn't be pissed. You spend my hard-earned money, waste it in... What did you do with it? You bought clothes, you bought drinks, what?
0: Come on, baby. You have the money. I know. Stop stressing.
1: Hey, I am talking to you.
0: Baby, help me my shoes. Oh, no. I'll get it. My head is banging. I need to sleep.
2: Baby.
0: Oh. Oh my God. Baby. Oh, Gerald.

Yeah. Okay. That works. That's fine. We can sign tomorrow then. I know you choose my office, your office, anyone is fine by me.

You choose. Oh, yeah. That's fine. Some more then. Daphne.

0: I'm here.
1: It's 4 p.m. It's 4 p.m. and you're still in your nightie?
0: Gerald. I don't get. Is there a rule of what I should wear at a certain time?
1: Of course not. It's just amazed. Don't tell me you've been sleeping all day.
0: Gerald, what am I supposed to say to you right now? Because to be honest, I've been sleeping all day.
1: Wow. So you've been sleeping all day and you really do not see anything wrong with it. It's not a problem. It's not. Definitely, this place is a mess. I'm sure you can see that. Fix it.

0: friends. I should fix it.
1: Girl, how?
2: Gerald said so.
0: Just imagine the insult. Like, look at me.
1: Yo.
2: Girl, you look so fine.
0: Do I look like his maid?
2: That must be a joke of the century. I mean, what does he take you for?
0: A maid, darling. A maid, I guess.
2: Oh, come on. If he was looking for a maid, then he should go to his village. Or better still, go to the street and pick a girl from the gutter.
0: Exactly. Exactly.
2: My dear, you should know better than allowing a man reduce you to a maid, all in the name of marriage.
0: Why are you talking like this? Like you don't know me.
2: Me.
0: Listen, this is lifetime insurance for me.
2: My point
0: and
2: exactly.
0: I'm here to chop life and enjoy life.
2: My point exactly. No more hustling.
0: I just want to spend
2: money I did not work for.
0: There's nothing sweeter than that.
2: You know. On a more serious note, babe, you need to set boundaries. I mean, I've been married for 2 years now, and I can say for a fact that I've not lifted a finger to do any house chores.
0: Are you serious?
2: Of course, girl. You should get a maid.
0: You know, speaking of your marriage, I'm sorry, but you know, I noticed you don't post your husband anymore. And I know you love to post him,
2: yeah,
0: so what happened?
2: Yeah, I know. You know my husband now. He doesn't like all those social media stuff, and he doesn't want the fans to have a say in our marriage. You know how these fans behave now. Come on. So, I just had to pipe it down.
0: Come on. You don't let what the fans are saying.
2: Don't worry about me. I think you should get a maid. I had one from day one. I can hook you up, don't worry.
0: Right?
2: Yeah.
0: I should get it.

0: For God's sake, Daphne, I'm hungry.
1: Gee, just calm down. Food is coming, please.
0: From where? From where? Are you trying to test my patience or what?
1: Come on, Gee. What has your patient got to do with this? It's fine, I understand you're hungry, but I don't know why this... I ordered for food for us. This rider is just taking so much time.
0: Enough of these explanations you're giving to me. Enough of it. Now I have to depend on a dispatch rider to eat? Really? Just a few weeks of being married to you, I have tasted food from almost every restaurant in Lagos.
1: And is that bad?
0: It's bad. It's bad. Now what if I marry you? You are my wife, Daphne. And as such, you are expected to perform your wifely duties to me. Come on.
1: Your food will soon be here.
0: No. You will get up, get into the kitchen, and make me something to eat. Preferably, pounded yam and egusi soup. Now. I'm waiting. That's my baby girl. You see? Was that so hard now?
1: You just want to stress me.
0: If I don't stress you, who will?
1: Enjoy your food, my love.
0: Sure I will.
1: Looks nice. You want the pan and yam? Or do you want curry?
0: No. This should do.
1: Yes. How's it? What was that?
0: Wait, what did you put in it?
1: Nothing.
0: Exactly, not even salt. Like salt. Daphne.
1: Am I supposed to put salt?
0: Daphne. Come on, egusi soup.
1: I'm sure it's not that bad.
0: It's bad. Daphne, it's bad.
1: Gee, are you leaving? No. You can't do that now. You can't just do that.

0: this is the first and last time I'm cooking in this house. Just imagine what I... This is nice. You come back here and eat this food.
1: Funny.
2: Girls, what's so funny? Fill me in.
3: Okay, so we're talking about how we're going to be maintaining our world-class body.
4: Talking about body, my love. Hope you're not willing to lose this banging body to pregnancy.
2: Is she for real? Like, girl, look at me. Girls, do I look like I want to lose this million-dollar body shape?
1: You shouldn't, baby girl.
4: Don't think about it, girl.
2: Of course.
3: Wait, girls, I don't understand. Are you trying to say you don't want to get pregnant?
1: Why should she?
3: So what's the essence of she getting married?
4: Why do you think I got married to a 90-year-old man, girl? Think about it.
3: You guys are ridiculous.
2: Babe, please just leave this conversation for the married ones, okay?
4: Thank you, boo.
3: So, girl, what do you mean by...
5: Oh.
6: Hey, baby.
5: Meet me in the bedroom now.
6: Girls, I'll see you again shortly, okay? Have fun!
1: Yeah! Okay.
2: Do you think there's a problem?
3: Yes, Cassie. There is a problem, and the problem is between me and you. Cassie, what do you mean by leave this conversation for married people?
2: Exactly what he means, babe.

0: I'm going to say this in the most simplest way possible. I don't appreciate you bringing those girls to my house every blessed day.
1: Every blessed day? No, Gerald, they are not always here. And those ladies, they are my friends. Gwen, I hope you're not asking me to get rid of my friends.
0: You're married now, and...
1: And what? Gerald, and my life stops. Gerald, you're asking me to get rid of the people I met before you. I met you just 9 months ago.
0: And now you're married to me.
1: I still do not get your point.
0: Look. We're a couple now. We are newly married. We shouldn't be having people in our business. We shouldn't be entertaining any third parties. We should set boundaries. Boundaries.
1: Gerald, you're still not making any sense. Look, Gerald, if you do not like my friends, you just have to try. Those girls, they are my squad. And I am stuck with them for life.
0: Don't make me ask you to choose between your squad and this marriage.
1: My dear husband, don't make me choose.

0: And what's your name?
1: Thank you, madam. Carol. Carol with the K, not the CO. Carol.
0: Cassie, where did you get this girl from?
2: Don't mind her, she's just being funny. Listen, Carol, I know you have a loose mouth, but the reason why I brought you here is because your agent said you're hardworking. So you better behave yourself.
1: Yes, ma'am.
2: Good.
0: And Carol, have you ever worked as a house help before?
1: Madam, your friend just stuck her now. Now my calling, no. Hey! Madam, I don't work for like 67 houses, so.
0: 67?
1: Yes, madam, now. 20 for Lekki, like 9.5 for Ikoyi. And madam, that 9.5 for Ikoyi self. Oh, well.
0: Cassie.
2: I told you she's hardworking.
0: No, I don't think it's about being hardworking. All I see is someone who has been sacked so many times.
1: This madam have been something, no? Hey, thank God, better house. Not true. I don't collect plenty sack letter. Madam, nobody collect sack letter for this life mission. Carol.
0: And why is that so?
1: Madam. You know, as you can see, all my madams, especially all those ones where they live for this Lekki, like 20 of all of them, they say, as you can see, I fine well, well. They say, I can't get ya. Not true, not be joke. They say, I carry her for front. I can't stop it, cook. Normally, I be wife material. Hey, normally, I be wife. Yes, so. But not be my fault now, you see. They say, they come, they lie, they come, they try to they twist her, to they turn her, to they turn her, and say, I they enter their husband, I. Me. Hey! Madam, you know you will finish for dear, oh!
0: Go, take your ass off my seat, Cassie.
1: And I'm just like the gist. Fix.
0: Listen, I am giving you this opportunity because of my friend. And I need this help badly. Do not disappoint me, okay?
1: At all, madam, I know we'll give you reason. She's gonna increase my salary, no worry.
0: What is all this colors?
1: You like her? I don't say you like her, my fashion. They see my fashion, madam, that color blocking. Where my room day, I will teach you how to do her. I mean, where my room day for the house? I don't get work. I wear my room there for the house. Ah! Hey! Nobody! I'm your wife material!

0: are you?
1: Who are you? Who are you? Hey! You just say, my mother, you just say we don't sleep. Who you be?
0: I don't understand. Your madam? Who is your madam?
1: You see, stand there, they ask question. You see, stand there, they ask question. Hey! If you not come up for this place, I go tell them say you be thief.
0: Who the is this in my house?
1: Ole! Thief!
0: Hey, you need to stop that.
1: Ole! Who you be?
0: Better keep
1: it. Madam, thief there, my house! Oh! Ole! Hey,
2: hello! Ole! What's going on?
1: Go, madam, thief! Madam, what's thief? I'm going to protect you, now!
2: Are you okay? My husband, a thief?
0: Can you explain to me who this is? And please, yeah, make it make sense.
2: Sure, this is Carol. She's the new house help.
1: Yes, sir.
2: Shh.
1: Can I just be trying to protect your mother?
0: House help?
2: Yes, I mean, Cassie brought her in today, yes.
1: Yes, sir. Welcome, sir.
2: Good.
1: Yes, sir. You. Carol.
0: See me upstairs.
1: Hey, I never call her, sir. I never even walk, Carol. Hey, which kind of bad luck be this? Hey, which kind of devil sleep be this? Who said you sleep? Oh, Carol!

0: Daphne, since we got married, I have become a very unhappy man. Why do you constantly do things that get on my nerves?
1: Gerald, I'm confused.
0: Did we ever talk about having a house help?
1: Oh, please. Gerald, that's nothing to talk about. We both know we need help in this house.
0: You bring a total stranger into my home and you say there's nothing to talk about.
1: Gerald, I told you Cassie brought her in. I had no idea she...
0: Who the hell is Cassie? Who is she? A total stranger making decisions for me?
1: Oh, please.
0: Hey, do not upset me.
1: Take your hands off me.
0: I've been trying so hard. So hard to keep my calm.
1: Good. Then keep trying. Because you're only blowing this whole thing out of proportion. Cassie did nothing bad to get us a help. Okay? Like all my married friends do have house help. So why can't I have a help?
0: I don't care about your married friends. Don't you get it? You're a married woman now. You should be caring about your own home.
1: Gerald, I care. Okay? Please.

0: baby. Come on. We shouldn't be doing this. Eh? We are meant to be a team. It's us against the world. I'm on your side. All I'm saying is that we're a very new couple. We don't need a third party. We don't need a house help. What for?
1: My darling, it's fine. Just be ready to do the chores yourself. I will not be responsible for that, okay?

0: talk about you, then you're somebody. No, then you're somebody. Let's see.
1: Which one won't do?
0: Keep on existing, keep on flying. If somebody don't talk about you, then you're somebody. Oh. Hey! Keep on. Madam, good morning, ma'am.
2: Yeah, hello, please.
0: Okay, afternoon, ma'am. Perfect.
2: Carol.
0: Ma'am?
2: Be fast with the food. My husband is really hungry, okay?
0: Yes, ma'am.

0: Fine, well. Madam, I beg, no vex, but this your yash like this. Now follow come. I've been a God giver. Your yash.
1: Carol.
0: My God, madam.
1: What are you talking about?
0: Fine now, madam. See as you fine. You know, this your yash just stay like this, eh? You know all those slay cream for Instagram. All those slay cream for
1: Carol.
0: Instagram.
1: Carol,
0: wait, ma.
1: Did you smoke last night?
0: I did smoke.
1: Then what are you talking about?
0: I don't know whether that phone will come or that doctor now, but I know first.
1: Are you mad?
0: No, madam.
1: No, you are mad. Madam. Carol, you are mad.
0: I know, I'm mad. Carol is mad, madam. Sorry, madam.

0: Now I see why you've been having sack letters. Listen, Carol, if you're not careful, you'll get one from me soon.
1: Rubbish. I like the work. Come like in your John. Simple question, first I ask you.
2: Now follow come. I be God come, doctor come. Why madame the vex? Simple question, madame don't vex. Carol. Now follow come. Carol, yes. Fight pass madame, yes.
1: If somebody talk about you, then you are somebody. Keep on dancing. Yash, now follow come. Now follow come. Carol, yash, now follow come.
3: The food is ready.
4: Wow. This is actually the first time I'll be hearing this in this house.
3: You see why it's important to have a help in the house.
4: Okay.
3: Oh, sorry.
4: Wow. Babe, I would eat this meal on one condition.
3: What?
4: If I don't like it, she leaves. If I like it, she stays. But you would have to learn from her.
0: Gerard, what do you mean I have to learn from her? Like, why are you trying so hard to turn me into a maid? If you like her food, then fine, employ her as a cook. Gerald, you met me a queen. And you got married to me because I carried myself so well like a queen. So why do you expect me to act like a maid?
4: Cooking for your husband doesn't make you a maid, does it?
0: It is. When the man is Mr. Gerald Anosie, you have the money to employ as a cook, but no, you want me to go in there and suffer in the kitchen. Why?
4: Daphne, not now. I don't want to be late for my meeting. I can't even do this now. Please.
0: Enjoy your food.
4: Hey, babe, you like Korea Pass Fight, too?
0: Oh, please, I beg. Just go away.
4: This actually tastes good.
3: You like it?
4: Really good. I love it. She stays.
3: Yes, of course.
4: Boy, you still have to learn from her. Sorry. Really good. So good. I need to put her salary as well.
3: Here we go. You wanted to see what my room looks like?
5: Oh my God. Babe, this is luxury.
3: Were you

0: expecting less?
1: Ah, of course not. Daphne.
0: Yes.
1: Now enjoyment, you come this marriage, come enjoy you, my
0: girl,
1: friend.
0: Oh, you know the vibe.
1: Hey. Oh my God.
0: No. That's my matrimonial bed.
1: What is yours is my luxury. I've been wanting to ask you, how is the sex?
0: Kim, if I should rate Gerald from 1 to 100, I'll give him a 101.
1: Tell me about it.
0: God, Gerald is so good. Like, he knows how to give it to me just the way I like it. Like, girl, I can keep on going on for like 24 hours.
1: Oh, God. Babe, I envy you. This is what we all want. I mean, a man that can satisfy you in bed, spends on you. See how good you look.
0: Girl, you know what? Getting married to Gerald is the best thing I ever did. Trust me.
1: Chief. Hey, baby. I miss you too. This weekend, what about your wife and your children? They're out of the country. Okay, I can't wait to see you too. Okay, love you.
0: Let me guess, you have an appointment?
1: Babe, you know the vibe. I have to keep these men in boring marriages satisfied.
0: But girl, you know how to spice up your life.
1: That's all I came to this life to do. Babe, I have to go now. I have an appointment for Darlington tonight.
0: Kim, same Fred?
1: Babe, of course, the same Fred.
0: Kim is married to a Nollywood actress.
1: Who cares, please, my friend?
0: Look at you.
1: Oh my God.
2: Wow, that's the way they work for this house. Who did clean this house before?
3: See house. This world is not my home. I'm just passing through. You can just see money. See money, even our chief for our village don't get money where it fit be the same price with this good thing. This world is not my home. I'm just passing through. Wow. Hey, see lights. I be no be lights. No lights now. This world is not my home. I'm just passing through. Guess when I get this kind house. That's if it be. This my Oga. If say no be thief, he know they do yahoo yahoo. No say you don't use your wife belle to money ritual. Or you don't, your mama will die. Let's say he use her do money. Anybody where they chop 3 times. They don't even chop 3 times. They chop 3, 4, 5, 6 times. People, they suffer. This world is not my home. I'm just.
4: Daphne!
2: No vex. What did happen here?
4: Who are you?
2: Who are me? Hey, Carol, who are me? Who are you? You come person house today, ask the person say, who are me? Who are you?
4: Oh, God, it's obvious you're not on Instagram. Like, yeah, it's obvious you just came from the village. Yes, because if you're on Instagram, you know who I am.
2: Hey, if I'm on Instagram, you, who you be?
4: Who
2: you be?
4: Did you just touch me?
2: Oh, Angel, I'm not supposed to touch you.
4: Daphne!
2: Stop grabbing!
0: Carol,

0: Madam, Carol, so you want to tell me you don't know what you're supposed to do?
1: I don't know. What do you think Carol would do?
0: Carol, you beat my friend up. You're asking me you don't know what you're supposed to do?
1: Madam, let me show you the judge matter now. Madam, you suppose find out, say, who do wrong, who do right. Then you go know whether she deserves the beating, or she don't deserve it. Carol, ma?
0: Kneel down right now and apologize to my friend.
1: Nada. Carol.
0: Yes.
1: Need her for this one.
0: Of course.
1: No very so. I will go pack my things. Instead of make I need her for this kind of thing. No, no. Carol, come.
0: Carol!
1: Nada.
0: Daphne, where on earth did you get this girl from?
1: Ask her, see.
0: Anyways, babe, what is it? That's not what brought me here. I really need your help. For what? You remember the car I bought on my birthday? I actually bought that car on credit.
2: Credit?
0: Yeah.
2: Oh my God.
0: And now, babe, the man is on my neck. He's threatening to expose me or send every details to the blog. It won't be good for my brand.
2: So how is that my business?
0: Please, I need your help.
2: My help?
0: Yes.
2: I gave you 10 million naira. You haven't paid me the money. What's? How do I do that?
0: I will pay.
2: I cannot do that. Where are you going to?
1: I don't think of my mouth.
0: Fine, sorry, just go back inside. I still need you in this house, okay?
1: My dad, now, I did go to the 69th house. Did they wait for me there?
0: Carol, okay, fine, don't say sorry. Just go back inside, okay? I still need you in this house, please.
1: Mm-hmm.
0: Yes.

0: Hey, what is it? Are you okay?
1: I feel so weak and dizzy.
0: Oh, so sorry. Okay, we should go see the doctor then.
1: Oh, it's fine. Maybe I'll go later.
0: No, there's no way I'm leaving you in this house like this.
1: Gerald, you're getting ready for work. I'm sure you have a lot of business meetings waiting for you.
0: Hey, Daphne. You are my wife. And as such, you are my priority. Every business meeting can wait. Come on, freshen up. Let's go see the doctor, okay?
1: If you insist.

0: What's going on, Daphne?
1: Samantha. Samantha, I'm finished. Samantha, I'm pregnant.
0: What? How? When? How can you be this careless girl?
1: It's just this one time I forgot to take my after-sex pills. I don't know.
0: Come on, girl. We have to do something about this.
1: What do I do?
0: We have to get rid of the baby.
1: Samantha. Okay. I guess I skipped the part where Gerald and I went to the hospital together. Like, he followed me to the hospital. He just to stop. I don't know what to do.
0: You know everything we did to raise money for this surgery. You can't lose this body for a baby.
1: No, no, no, no. I can't lose my body.
0: We have

0: to do something.
1: Samantha, tell me, what do I do?
0: We have to do something.
1: What do I do?
0: We have to do something about this.

0: smell guy. Good afternoon, smell guy.
1: How long have you been standing there?
0: Okay. Don't say God good, where? God start be doing work. You know? God try for you, Oga. See, as my Oga just fine. Eh? My Oga just fine.
1: What's that your name again?
0: Carol.
1: Carol?
0: Yes.
1: Was that meant to be a compliment?
0: Not to God, though. Yes, now God, I can't appreciate for my Oga.
1: Well, I do not appreciate such compliments coming from you.
0: Oh, thanks.

0: Maybe.
1: Baby. What? What happened? Sorry. Let's get you to the hospital. Carol! Carol! Hey. Careful. So sorry. You'll be okay. You'll be okay. Fine. No. Let's just get into the care. Get my car key! Get me!
2: Madame will die!
1: Get out of there!
2: Sorry, baby.
1: Sorry, baby. Sorry.

0: It's okay.
1: Can't believe I lost my baby. My baby.
0: It's just really awkward that the doctors couldn't even say what exactly.

0: was wrong.
1: What am I supposed to do? How did my happiness turn into sorrow just in the twinkle of an eye? I just want my baby.
0: Don't do that. Don't do that, okay? Don't do that. Hey, look at me. We've just been a few months in marriage, okay? We're gonna have babies.

0: Oh my God.
1: Kimberly, what are you doing?
0: Calm down.
1: What are you doing here? How did you get in here? I don't get it. You're asking me to calm down, you invade my privacy, and you're asking me to calm down. Does your friend even know you're here?
0: Oh, Gerald, she doesn't, and she doesn't need to know.
1: Is this a joke? Hey, don't come any close to me.
0: Oh, come on, baby.
1: Don't touch me. I'm not your baby. See, you need to start getting out of this room now.
0: Oh, gosh, Gerald. Everyone knows I'm attracted to only married men. And not only has Daphne told me how good you are in bed, I just saw for myself that you have a really big rod down there.
1: This is absolute madness. This is madness. I don't understand it. Did anybody see you come up here, my help?
0: Nobody saw me. We're safe.
1: Good. Listen to me. This can't happen, all right? I'm going to pretend that it never did. You're going to leave this room now and make sure that she doesn't see you.
0: I'll do that when we're done here, baby.
1: Wait. Aren't you listening to me? I don't want to be rough with you.
0: I like it rough.
1: Hey. Get out of my room. Get out.
0: Gerald, everybody knows I'm on the top list of all the big men in Lagos.
1: Who cares?
0: And it would be a privilege for you to have something to do with me. And trust me, don't be quick to tell Daphne about what just happened, because very soon you realize you want me. So we had a flat tire today. Cassie had to call someone to assist us, and Samantha was just staring up. I was like, she couldn't even stand and wait. She took a cab and left. I don't understand Samantha sometimes.
2: And in all of this, Kimberly was nowhere to be found?
0: No, she called in sick.
2: Oh.
0: Mm-hmm. Why?
2: I don't know. I'm just wondering. I haven't heard her name since you started talking to her.
0: She called and said she was a bit under the weather. But I'm sure it's one of her useless excuses just to go spend time with her married boyfriend.
2: Wait. You know that she dates married men?
3: He doesn't know.
2: And you still don't seem to have a problem with it.
0: Excuse me?
2: Daphne. All your friends, every single one of them, have one character flaw or the other. There's something negative, a negative attribute somewhere. And you still don't see.

0: to this garden. I'm wondering if I'm safe here.
1: Gerald, you don't seem to get it, do you? Listen, my friendship with these girls are not based on morals or character. It's just based on financial status and social media followers, okay?
0: Listen to how you sound. Doesn't that sound like crap to you?
1: No. Maybe to you, but not to me.
0: Okay. You must know. Kimberly was here earlier. She came up to our bedroom, trying to lure me into doing stuff with her. I really don't know why you're laughing, why you find this funny. You may think I'm making it up, but I'm being serious here. She even asked me not to tell you.
1: Gerald. Okay, I'm a comedian now. Mr. Gerald Anasi, you are trying, you're pushing, and you're really doing it so well. You're trying so hard to tear I and my friends apart. I know you don't like them, but guess what? You won't win, okay? You can have your meal.
0: Can you imagine this woman?

Love me, man. Who is not secretive with his password? Gerald. Yes. Let me delete this transaction. Oh my God. Deleted.

Good morning, Your Highness. Good morning, my king. I didn't know what to do.

0: other guy.
1: What is all this?
0: Sorry, sir. I said Mekai, you know, Mekai bring your food come and like breakfast on top bed.
1: What is the meaning of that? Since when? When that one start?
0: I don't know now, guy. I just say, I just try, make everything just soft for you, you know?
2: Where's my wife?
0: She don't come out though, since.
2: To where?
0: Oga, I don't know where your madam go. I don't know where she go. But Oga, me, I don't want to talk, say I go ask you something. It's a small question, no. Oga, I won't ask you, I beg. Now, what do you receive for madam, buddy? Now, yeah.
2: Are you normal? Is something wrong with you?
0: They're all right, though, Oga. We'll talk soon. Me and you know, say, madam, no be wife material like me. I'm the wrong things for this house.
2: It looks like you're tired of this job, right?
0: Ah, my guy, you know now. The world don't tire, Caro. Caro don't tire. At this time, man, now Caro will get her own promotion. From Caro, house girl work, to madam of this house.
2: Something must be wrong
0: with you. No, nah, I'm gonna run the house.
2: Wait. Did you smoke anything?
0: Smoke?
2: Have you been smoking? Did you smoke something at night?
0: Smoke? Why can't you talk like that? I don't smoke. Can't smell my mouth.
2: If you did not smoke something and you're not high on anything, then I'm sure madness runs in your lineage.
0: Oh, girl, Carol, the Christ, you know where see I did talk now.
2: Then you must have a spiritual problem then, because I don't understand what you're doing here.
0: Okay, me and you know, see. You see, madam, so. Madam be like all those things. Where they order, they go say DM, order for Instagram. They go order for Instagram, chop, clean mouth, carry and go another DM, another Instagram DM. They go carry and they go chop, they go clean mouth. Oh, girl, you go order your own from Instagram. You carry your own, bag up, you go order, go give God. Now what they do like that?
2: Get out of my room now. Carol, I said get out of this room.
0: Right,
2: hey, come. Carry this rubbish you brought here.
0: I'm not vexed, so. Does even the Bible talk say, if you know the truth will set you free.
2: I said get out.
0: No vex.

0: Why are you covering your face? Are you owing anyone?
1: Babe, you won't believe how many people I am owing in these leaders.
0: Freya, the problem is, see, you two do pass yourself.
1: We have to relax, so. How? You no go blame me now. I mean, the oppression on Instagram these days is too much. I'm not even made of oppressor.
0: Anyways, yeah, the money you asked for.
1: What?

0: He gave you this money?
1: Mm-mm. I stole it.
0: You mean you stole this huge amount of money from him and he didn't notice it?
1: Girl, have you forgotten who my husband is? He's just a baby to me, don't worry.
0: Girl, you need to keep stealing more money from him. Eh? Yes, I mean for savings. Yes. Gerald can just wake up tomorrow and decide to marry someone else. Especially all this rich guy, you can't trust them.
1: No. Gerald won't do that. He would never, ever. He loves me so much.
0: Babe, don't you see stories on social medias? Marriages these days is not like in the days of our parents, when it was for better, for worse. These days is still further notice. So open your eyes. Anything can happen, man. Yeah. You have to think about it. I'm just advising you as a friend. I know that Gerald got married to you because of his status or you fit in his status. What if tomorrow you just wake up and just discover one new attractive girl and more flashy girl than you? Then you're gone. Mm-hmm. You should think about it, girl.
1: Thank you so much for this money. I really appreciate it.
0: Oh, come on. What's up with this mood? Come on, girl. Let me get you something to drink.

0: Welcome back.
1: Gerald, what is going on?
0: I created a me and you time.
1: What am I missing?
0: What are you missing? Come on, babe. I wanted to do something for us. Since we got back from our honeymoon, we haven't really had time alone. There's been a lot of distractions, and these distractions are not helping us. So I wanted to do this so that we can bond and spend time together. Just you and I.
1: Gerald, that's so thoughtful of you.
0: I know. I miss us. I miss how romantic we used to be.
1: That's so thoughtful of you.
0: Yeah. You know, I miss those romantic moments with you. Where I can be with my wife in the bathtub. Naked, you know, just me and you. I miss it.
1: I miss it too.
0: You know, I love you, and I want our marriage to work.
1: I love you too.
0: Guess what? This is not all.

0: si mi dis la. Alors.
1: God go make you as well. That I go boss for that go boss for that bed. That I go boss for that bed. Nonsense. Now we'll go through this thing. I don't know if you die for this kind of nonsense. So I pray I go too fast in my brain. That I go scatter for that bed.

0: Hey, come back here. Is this how you've been dressing?
1: Madame, that's how they dress. Listen to her.
0: Where do you think you are? Your village, Abby.
1: See, madame, calm down now. Nah. Now, money where I no get. If not the fashion, leave her. Carol, I get her.
0: Don't you know that living under the same roof with Gerard Anozie is a big opportunity to change your life? If I were you, I would do anything to make him attracted to me. Or oh, don't you like money?
1: This money we did talk. Hey, we no come count the bridge for Lagos now. Nah. I like money now. Nah.
0: Obviously you don't. If not, you'll be dressing like somebody that is confused about life.
1: Auntie Cassie, when they talk like that too, you know they see this my fashion. You know they see my color block. You know they see my match. You know they see everything. Which one you they talk so? See me now.
0: Mumu, try the open breasts. Wear mini skirts. Or don't you know that anything that makes him enter under your pants, you can transform from house girl to madam?
1: Now they plan with that.
0: Okay.
1: Now they plan with that, man. Even Oga says, you say, I be wife, not silly.
0: Better for you. Even yes. The Bible says, walk and pray.
1: Eh, we dey pray for him. The work, my head, they do so.
0: I hope you're doing your work well.
1: Ah, they do my work well, though. You ask your friend when she come. And they do my work well, though.
2: Hey, babe. How you doing?
1: Madam, the Cassie don't come. Mo.
2: Hey, girl.
3: Cassie, baby.
2: How you doing?
3: Look good. So what's up?
2: Thank you. I'm fine, though.
3: So when you came here today, what's popping?
2: I'm planning a party, girl.
3: A party?
2: Yes, my darling.
3: For what?
2: Nothing, no. Nothing.
3: Cassie, you're planning a party for nothing.
2: Babe, come on now. You know girl needs some money now. I need to be spread some naira and dollars.
3: Don't say you are broke. Oh. Just use the right word that you are broke, my friend.
2: My dear, who throws a party for no reason?
3: I beg. What do you want to eat? Carol, what do you want to eat?
4: Hey girls.
5: Is Dolphin ready?
4: Ready for?
6: We're hanging out tonight. We came to pick her up.
4: Oh yeah. No, so sorry. It's really sad my wife wouldn't be able to hang out with you girls tonight.
3: Oh no. She actually asked us to pick her up.
6: Yeah.
4: Well, she said she would not be hanging out with you.
3: Are you insinuating that we're lying?
4: I said she said that.
7: Tanning!
8: Oh my god!
7: Right?
9: God, if I was a guy, I would have picked you up from the club tonight.
10: Baby, I have to go with the girls and I'll see when I get back.
4: Are you out of your mind?
10: Did he just ask me that?
4: Is something wrong with you? Are you okay? And Daphne?
9: Jared, calm down!
4: He asked me to calm down.
10: Don't talk to my friend like that.
4: I should not talk to your friends like that. But your friends can come into my house whenever they want, insulting my integrity. Are they okay?
0: We're actually just going to the club to party. It's not like we're going to pimp her or something.
4: Can you just stop talking? Shut that thing you call him out. Shut it.
10: Gerard, you know what? We'll have this conversation when I get back right now.
9: Let's go have fun!
4: Sit down there. You girls, get out of my house.
10: Look, Gerald, you need to take it easy. We've been friends for quite a long time. And
4: she's my wife. She can no longer be friends with you girls.
9: Why?
4: Because she's married. She's a married woman.
10: Am I not a married woman too?
0: So am I.
4: Married women. I can see that. You girls cannot be friends with my wife any longer. All you have been to her since we got married is bad influence. Club today, shopping tomorrow, squandering my money. So am I the only married man in Lagos? What is all this? I'm done.
10: Hey, Gerard, please. If you're going to bar my friends in your house, then I have to go with them. Period.
5: Right, girl.
8: Are you guys not hearing me?
4: I said get out of my house.
0: Look, look, look, Gerard, we'll leave your house. It's not by you yelling at us. I mean, take a good look at us. Do we look like a miscreant to you?
4: Right. Please go and Google the word miscreant. I'm sure the first picture we see there will be yours.
10: You have to take your shoulders down. What's...
8: You're still there.
11: Girls, don't leave me, okay? Girls, don't leave me.
4: Out! Out!
11: Just girls!
4: See, make sure you throw them out of the gates. These metro gates. Oh yeah, you, up, in your 90, now. Up, up, up, up, up, up, up. Are you still there?
5: Girls, being married doesn't mean being caged now, huh?
3: Oh, my girl, I mean, it's not supposed to be an imprisonment, right?
12: Come on, girls, because I'm married doesn't mean I can't live my life to the fullest. People are so marriage day. Look at me, I'm not interested, though.
10: You know, the funny thing is how Gerard is trying to control my life. Telling me where to go to, what time to get home, what to wear, and all. And the worst is him trying to stop me from chilling with my squad. How?
5: That's not possible. He's just treading by
3: us. Exactly. Mm-hmm. I mean, he knows once you have us, we cannot allow you to be ridden over by a man, right?
12: Girls. We are women. We run the world. Mm. We shouldn't allow these guys pull us down just to feed their egos. Yeah. Mm.

0: just came. She's supposed to be here, right?
1: Oh, that's true.
0: Let me put a call through to her. That girl, that's silly attitude.
2: Hey, babe.
0: Hey, babe. Where are you?
2: Oh, I'm sorry. You girls have to carry on without me. Something came up.
0: Something came up? Like, I don't get Kim. You're always too busy. What's your problem?
2: I know, right? You guys know how busy I can be now.
0: Babes, we are all busy here, okay? That's not an excuse.
2: You know, say busy past busy.
0: Anyways, whatever. Talk to you later. Bye. Guys, what's up with this Kim girl? Like, why is she always trying to form levels? I don't get it.
1: I don't understand. I bet who are you to should they form level for? Eh? After all, the only Instagram follower should get past us.
3: That's so gross.
4: Hello. And the good in you. Hi, is anybody home? The one you should
5: impress now. Carol home.
4: Hey, is your boss home?
5: My madam no dey. She don't come out. She no dey.
4: Who is asking about your madam? Is your oga home?
5: My oga. Hey, I beg. No be madam friend you be. What do you want to see my oga for?
4: Are you asking me that?
5: Sissy, I don't see another person here. Now me and you dey here. So I don't know where else I dey talk to. It's not be you.
4: Gosh, you talk too much.
5: Hey, why don't go talk? This mouth there, God give Carol this mouth to talk. I will use and chop, I will talk with her. Anyhow, anything where I want to talk, I will use and talk. You know, consign.
4: Where's your girl?
5: Ah! Hey! Hey! Okay. Upstairs. Hey! Ah! Hey! Hey! Carol! Hey, Karo has arrived. Karo don't arrive. Oh. Hey, Buga. Hey.
6: What is the meaning of this? Why are you barging into my space as if we have a connection or something?
4: Relax.
6: Hey, do not come close to me, else I'm going to do the unthinkable. And you...
7: You like what you see. You can touch.
1: Daphne, I think you need to get a divorce.
8: A divorce?
4: Of course, girl. You are not about to get married to an adopter of a husband. Who allow you to do that?
9: And I'm not ready to get married to any man that won't allow me to live my life. I mean, that kind of guy is not meant for me.
1: Can't you see Gerald is controlling?
4: That's why I got married to a 90-year-old man. You know, he doesn't have the strength to stand in my way, girl.
8: Like, did you guys see how he threw us out of his house the other night? He doesn't even have any respect for your friends.
9: And I'm sure he doesn't have respect for your family either.
4: Girl, he's not the man for you. Gerald is not. We need men that we can control. Men that can stand in our way. Men that can do anything we say. That's what we're about, right?
8: Girl, you are getting a divorce and that's on period. And you're not leaving that marriage without, you know what I mean?
0: You know what to do, girl.
4: We get the money and go, girl.
0: Use and dump.

0: Now, since you go up, what should they do for that up? What should they do for up, sis? Eh?
1: I was praying.
0: Prayer? Hey, like this. That's why they just come pray for person house. That's why they just come pray for person house. But now, no, they just come our house. Prayer, come. I don't even understand which kind of prayer they do for my Oga room. Madam, come. Madam, we here today. I don't. Oga. Madam, no, they. That woman, she don't. Oga, I don't. They look time for you, sis. I know the time where she did the Oga. That woman did 24 minutes.

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Even if we go replace madam, don't be me dead next in line. 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Oga, now you have to talk to like this, so. Ah, I go tell madam. You know they answer me. I dey go my office. If I don't come back today, I don't go hear everything today. Today, I go tell my dad. You see, I go tell my dad.

0: Good morning.
1: Good morning. Did you bring this?
0: Surprised?
1: Well, yeah, quite surprised.
0: Well, I just thought to start your day with a romantic gesture.
1: Wow.
0: Yes.
1: That's quite thoughtful of you. Although you didn't make it, Carol did.
0: But I brought it, and that's what counts, right?
1: Well, that's right. Just teasing you. It's okay.
0: Okay.
1: I would have breakfast in bed.
0: Yeah, baby.
1: Thank you.
0: Okay.
1: Let me see what we have here.
0: Yes.
1: Great, great, great. I've looked at all the documents. They work. Absolutely.

0: So, half a billion in 3 weeks, you said? That's good returns. No, that's good returns. You know already, if this goes really well, I should be investing over a villa. Nice. Okay, let's do this. I'm really excited about it. New frontiers, man. Okay, I'll shoot you an email now.
1: And have my secretary do you an MOU tomorrow.

Yeah. Babe, what's up? Just listen to me. I need you to come up with a game plan. Yes. Gerald is expecting a huge amount of money. Yes. Listen, I overheard his conversation over the phone. Just all you have to do is please come up with a good game plan. ASAP. Yes. Bye.

0: Hey. It's still very early in the morning. What are you doing here?
1: Hey, baby.
0: Wait, you're not here to see me, are you?
1: Gerald, you've not called me since last time.
0: Kimberly, I've been busy.
1: Really, Gerald?
0: Listen, Daphne is at home. I don't want her to see you here.
1: I don't care.
0: What do you mean you don't care? She's your friend.
1: I still don't care.
0: Okay, you know what? Just go, I'll call you, right? I'll give you a call.
1: Promise.
0: Yes.

0: What's up? Tomorrow night? Where? Quilux? Wait, you mean all the celebrities are going to be there? Well, girl, in as much as I want to, I'm sorry. I can't. What do you mean, why? Girl, I'm a married woman and I respect my husband. And yes, henceforth, please, I don't think I'll be clubbing anymore. Bye. Hey, baby.
1: Hey. Let me get things straight. You no longer want to club with the girls?
0: No. Baby, I do not want that lifestyle anymore. Right now, I just want to focus on our home. I love you.
1: Love you too, baby.
2: Carol's supposed to be a musician. Hey! Because I get France, I get Nash, I serve you cook. Normally, Carol now wife material. Hey! Normally, I be wife material. Hey! Carol serve you. Madam! Good day.
0: Carol, darling. Carol.

0: favor from you, okay? Caro.
1: Ma?
0: I'm talking to you. Caro. You're a woman like me, eh? So the truth is, I want to impress my husband. So I need a favor from you. Caro, I need you to do two things for me. You teach me how to make simple meals, and then I want you to praise me in front of my husband. Like, you know, I'm learning so fast, I'm good and everything.
1: Caro?
0: Yes, darling.
1: I don't know.
0: You can't teach me or you can't praise me in front of my husband. Which one?
1: Madam, none of them joined together. Madam, you see this kind thing there? Now, talents, we, God for heaven, now I give Caro that talent. As you see, and so, God shall, they give some people talent to find like this. Then God said, as he gets sense, he still gives some people talent to find and to know how to cook. Two talents.
0: Caro, stop that! You think this is a joke or something?
1: Oh!
0: That thing. So, Caro, because I said it's a favor, you, look at this one. You know I want to buga for me.
1: I like this song, Joy. Kistane.
0: Crazy. Now listen to me. This is not a favor, Caro. This is an order. You will teach me how to cook and you, Caro, will praise me in front of my husband, okay? It's an order. My house. You leave my house. Try me. Rubbish.
1: No. My dad will not get talent. Eh? Go buga now. Of course, then. Caro go buga now. Caro get talent. Today, so, since now soup won't cook for soup, you go do a chop chop chop. Time. So if you want to chop it, try it. Chop.
0: You mean like this?
1: Wait. All this long Jezebel, no people say they use cook be that. Chop it.

0: Hello? Yes, yes. It's a conference call, Cassie. Yes. Girl, just listen. The plan is working. Yes. Gerald now believes I'm a good wife. Girl, the act is really, really working. So what next?
1: Girls, I think it's time for step two.
0: Okay.
2: Isn't that too early?
1: I'm lost, girls. What's really going on?
2: That's what happens, girl, when you miss Girls Day.
1: I'll help you, Kimberly. Daphne is trying to divorce Gerald, but she needs a massive cash out before that.
0: Girls, I beg. You see this marriage thing? I've figured out it's not for me. I can't wait to just leave this guy. I'm tired.
1: You belong to the streets.
0: Okay. Bye, girls.

0: tonight.
1: Baby. Why?
0: It's your birthday in a few days. I want to reserve myself for you and give you a special treat.
1: Baby, you remember my birthday?
0: Of course. You're my wife. I would always remember your birthday.
1: Wow. So, baby, what should I get for me as a gift for my birthday?
0: Actually, it is a surprise. But if you have any additional gifts you'd like me to get you, why not? You can let me know.
1: Sugar. I love the sound of that.
0: I know.
1: You know what?
0: Mm-hmm.
1: I'll get back to you tomorrow on that.
0: All right.
1: Baby.
0: No worry.
1: I love you so much.
0: No, just a few days. Special birthday gift for you. Yeah.
1: I love you.
0: I love you too, baby.
1: I'm coming.
0: That's my baby girl. Few more days to go.
1: I'm coming. Yes. I've written that. Already. I wrote that already. I've written that. What else do you think? Yes. Autobiography. Yes, girl. Hey, girl, if Gerald should give me all this, girl, I'm good to go. Oh, marriage, help, I beg. Just kiss this is marriage. Goodbye, yo. Yes, so what else? Bring it on.

0: baby.
1: Hey.
0: How are you? What is this one now? Wow. My birthday wish list?
1: Yeah.
0: A house in my name.
1: Yes, baby.
0: But you have this one.
1: Come on.
0: A 2022 Range Rover autobiography.
1: Yes. Baby, I love that car.
0: Right. Funds to start a real estate business.
1: I love properties.
0: I thought you never loved businesses.
1: Stop.
0: You said you like to be a housewife. Okay. 200 million naira in cash as birthday
1: yes.
0: gifts.
1: Baby. What's funny?

0: You. And this list feels like Night of a Thousand Laughs.
1: Come on, it's not a joke.
0: It is a joke. Well, it feels like one. Are you trying to rip me off and close all my bank accounts? Is that what you're trying to do?
1: Gerard, can you just stop this? You're bigger than this. You asked me for my birthday list. Like, what do you want for my birthday? This is what I want for my birthday.
0: Great. Look, Daphne, there will be a party here on your birthday in honor of you. You can invite your friends. A couple of my friends from the UK will be coming as well, so they couldn't make it for the wedding. You'd like to meet with you.
1: Gerald, this is my birthday. Can you
0: I
1: just...
0: know. Trust me, there'll be a lot to eat, drink.
1: And what about the list?
0: A love, no, shaki, or more chicken.
1: Gerald, this is Thanks not more. Fair.
0: Hey. Ah, Gerald, I know you.

0: the wrong link.
1: Hey.
2: Hey.
1: How are you?
3: Hey.
1: How you guys doing? Great.
4: That's my husband.
2: Yeah.
4: That's my husband.
2: Our Babylonian husband.
4: That's my baby.
2: Our Babylonian husband.
1: That's the birthday girl.
2: Yes.
1: That's my baby.
2: She looks so pretty today.
1: Yeah.

0: Grab cups, drinks. Hey, baby, cola.
1: Cassandra.
2: Hi.
1: Cassie, is it me you are greeting like that? See, Cassie. For the fact that you and my cousin divorced does not mean that we should be enemies.
2: What? What are you even saying? Are you okay? Like, do you really know what you're saying right now?
3: Who divorced who? What are you guys talking about?
4: Is she divorced?
5: No way.
1: Ah! Egbami, Cassie, are you and Femi not divorced?
5: Cassie, say something now.
1: Wait. You guys did not know? They've been divorced for over a year now.
6: Auntie Cassie, get that CBO.
5: Are you shocked? Are you no worse than her? You're here. Rolling around with the big girls in Lagos while your mom is suffering in the village.
4: Hey. Fria's mom doesn't live in this country, okay? So get your facts right.
5: Exactly.
4: Her name is Neka.

0: is going on here?
1: Your mom that the villagers contribute money for her to survive. Excuse me.
2: I don't know this girl. How did you even get here in the first place?
1: Get your hands off me!
0: Wait. Are they about to fight, man?

0: hope everyone is good now, right?
1: All the misunderstandings over? Anybody still has anything to get off their chest?
2: So sorry for all the misunderstandings and recognitions. Does anybody still recognize anyone? Okay, great. To the reason we are all here today. My wife's special gift.
3: That looks like a document. I hope it's a house document for my girl.
1: Yeah, so I brought this today, not because of what I have discovered that you want, but because of what I found out recently. Where's this card now? Where's this card? Where could it be? I hope she has not taken my card again. I hope this woman has not taken this card. I really have to change this pin up.

0: were preventing yourself from getting pregnant. Daphne. Wow.
1: Gerald, I can see.
0: Now I'm wondering, did you really lose that pregnancy? Or you got rid of it?
1: Gerald, please, I...
0: No, it's fine. From the time I got married to you, I just knew that this was probably never going to work. Because you're good, sure, for girlfriend. What do you say, marriage?
1: No.
0: You are not ready.
1: No, Gerard. Gerard, please don't do this. Please don't do this.
0: Done it already. Here. Divorce papers. Come on, don't be so dramatic. No. Why be so dramatic? This is what you always wanted, right?
1: No.
0: Oh, you're surprised that I'm the one serving it.
1: Oh, God.
0: You thought you would serve me divorce papers. I brought it. With that ridiculous list that all this your friends helped you to create. Right? I mean, Kimberly gave me all the information.
2: What?
0: She told me everything.
1: Kim!
2: We can touch.
0: You really need to stop. No, stop. Stop it. You really need to leave now, please.
2: Gerald, we both know you want this. I mean, you know what I want. I'll give you sex and you give me money.
0: I am married to your friend.
2: Gerald, it doesn't matter. She doesn't need to know about this.
0: What if I'm not attracted to you?
2: Likewise, Gerald. I'm attracted to your pocket. And that's more than enough attraction.
0: Wait, okay. Even if anything was going to happen between us, not here.
2: Then where?
0: I can't think of anything right now. I would think of something and get back to you, okay?
2: Oh, Gerald, you don't even have my phone number.

0: Okay, but I have yours and I'll text you.
1: Perfect.
0: Make sure you call me.

0: I tell you. I tell you this to you. I don't know what you see. Don't you
1: hear? I can't tell you this thing will happen.
2: Darling, we're done here.
0: Please, I'm sorry. I never knew the personal was divorced once.
2: You can take your time, call your lawyers.
0: Look
2: at the papers.
0: No. Gerald, just give me one more chance. Please.
2: I have given you all the chances there are.
0: No.
2: I have moved on.
0: No, please.
2: As a matter of fact.
0: Cassie, someone take him. Oh my God, please.
2: I'm seeing someone now.
0: Gerald.
2: Someone I feel will make me really happy. Please. Come, darling. Hey. Yeah.
0: No. Please. You know, I love you so much, you know.
3: Listen.
2: Daphne, you have 30 minutes to pack your things. Okay?
0: I love you, Gerald. Don't do this to me.
4: Catch.
0: Now me supposed to be next in line. You know, say that me supposed to be next, madam.
4: You know, I love you.
0: Madam, you know, try. You know, try. Help me. Let me see me, John. Let me get run this for this house, madam. Go fight, Oga.

0: so fresh.
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0: Not being aware of weather conditions, failing to examine a forecast that covers the entire period of your trip, not checking actual weather conditions for consistency with the forecast, failing to create a basic navigation plan, not assessing weather conditions in relation to the wind and waves, tide and currents and body of water on which your boat will be operating, failing to evaluate navigation hazards and environmental factors that may be encountered during the trip, or overlooking potential risks or dangerous conditions, not advising your passengers and crew of appropriate clothing, sun protection, nourishment, or special gear to bring, failing to bring enough fuel to take you to your destination and back with a reasonable amount in reserve, and not alerting anyone on shore of your expected return time.
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2: Next, check actual weather conditions for consistency with the forecast. 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
3: Create a basic navigation plan with key waypoints that you will use going from major point to point during your trip.
0: Then assess the weather and especially the wind, waves, tides, and current in relation to the openness of the waters on which your boat will be operating. And lastly, be aware of navigation hazards and environmental factors that may be encountered. And if necessary, postpone your trip.
1: When conditions are favorable and you're planning to get underway, let your passengers and crew know the type of clothing to wear and any special gear to bring, as well as food and drink.
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3: File a float plan, which could be handwritten or texted with a family member, friend, or neighbor, indicating your planned route and expected time of return.
0: With practice, you'll regularly plan ahead by obtaining and being able to describe weather conditions and forecast to your guest. You'll create a basic navigation plan. You'll evaluate hazards to navigation and other environmental factors and assess conditions, including water temperature, wind, tides, and currents, as to their favorableness for your voyage, given the distance and time of the trip. You'll advise your passengers of appropriate attire and provisions. You'll plan the right amount of fuel, and you'll file a float plan.

you will have no water. And you're going to eat all the bebe. You are the cause of everything happening in this house. And I am going to make you pay with the last drop of the blood in your veins.

0: What is wrong with you? Are your eyes for fancy? Move! What are you doing in my car? Get out! Get out!
1: Take me out of this place! Please, she wants to kill me!

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1: We're here? How? How did you know where I live?
0: You're home. Lizzie?
1: How did you know my name? I didn't tell you my name.
0: Would you mind going out on a date with me?
1: What the hell is wrong with you? Who do you think you are? Do you have any idea of what I'm going through right now? You don't have the slightest idea. The only thing going on in your sick mind is how to take me out on a date. Or probably lure me into your bed. Men, you're all the same. Scum.
0: Whoa, what an angry bird you are.
1: Get lost.

0: Adizi! Baby, wake up, it's mommy! Adizi! Adizi, answer me! Adizi! Baby, wake up, it's mommy! Adizi!
1: Ada,
0: talk to me!
2: What is it? Are you okay?
0: Adizi. Hiya. I'm supposed to connect with you.

0: And I said, joking. No, I'm not gonna have this thing. This is horrible.
1: Ada.
0: Give me the meds and the painkiller. Baby, it's okay. It's okay, baby. Mommy's here. Mommy's here. Water. Mommy's here. Danny, hurry. The painkillers, Danny. It's okay, baby. Mommy's here. Mommy's here. Hurry, Danny. It's okay. Hurry. Danny, hurry!
1: I'm coming.
0: Medicine. Yes. I know. Take water.
1: Drink it.
0: It's okay. Sorry. It's okay.
1: Oh my god.
0: Baby, it's okay. It's okay, baby. Mommy's here. Daddy's here. We're here.

0: Baby? Where is Adeze?
1: Adeze?
0: Yeah.
1: I thought she must have gone back to her room.
0: Oh. Daniel.
1: Yeah.
0: You haven't touched your food.
1: I was thinking that breakfast could have been something better than this. You know, something kind of like breakfast in bed. You know, something warm, sexy, cuddly.
0: You are not.
1: Not yet, but I'd love to.
0: Eat up.

0: boss lady herself. Boss lady.
1: That's me. Good morning, Mr. Sir.
2: Good morning. How are you today?
1: I'm fine. I've been waiting for you to come help me with my assignments. We didn't do it yesterday and I will soon be leaving for school.
2: Yeah. But wait, why are you not putting on your cardigan?
0: Yeah, go inside. Go inside and wear it.
1: I will not die if I don't have my cardigan for a minute. I'm okay, I'm fine.
2: Yeah. What about breakfast? Have you had something?
1: I'll have my breakfast after I'm done with my assignments.
2: Okay. You see, I actually wanted to wash your father's car. But let me just attend to you first. Let me see.
3: Mr. Lecturer and his student.
2: Sarah.
3: Osaro, good morning.
2: Morning.
3: I brought you breakfast.
2: Thank you.
3: What is it? Have you had your breakfast?
1: Not yet, but I've had a glass of water. I knew I'm supposed to have 2 to 3 liters of water to help with my blood. Let me finish my assignment, I'll have breakfast, have my medicine.
3: Okay, so what about your cardigan? Why are you not wearing it? And you, Shebi, instead of you to force her, take her inside so she can wear her cardigan, you're here teaching her nonsense.
1: Mr. Osaro is not teaching me nonsense. In fact, he even teaches better than my teacher in school. I don't even know why he's not a teacher in a big school.
2: Hi, boss lady. When you see a boss lady, forget size, you will know. Just see the rubbish that came out from your mouth. Eh? I still finished then the courses thing. On a normal day now, eh? A man like me, nice, am I supposed to be a gate man? See, I'm teaching her nonsense. You don't have respect. But no problem. Let's quickly go so that I can eat this poison. Before I die. So
3: what
2: if I die,
3: say?
2: Tell you.
3: What?
2: You and I know that this thing is poison normally. I say, let me just manage it.
3: My food, poison.
2: It's okay, rest. It's your problem, sir. Sarah.

0: Why on earth would they deny us the consulting contract? It was just a mistake from the calculations I made, and it could happen to anyone else. Do they have any idea what I am going through now? What now? What?
1: Sir, I don't think we should lose hope. I mean, it's possible they might have not awarded the contract to another company.
0: What are you talking about?
1: I will draft a letter and inform them on how it will still be our pleasure to work with them. I'll try to make them understand how much value we place on the quality of our services and how the mistake I made should not...
0: It was my mistake, not yours. Mine. My mistake.
1: I know. But, sir...
0: Please, tell them. Tell them that

0: Excuse me.
1: Okay.
0: Hello, Mama. Good afternoon. What? You're on your way to my house? No. No, nothing is wrong. Everything is fine. Okay then, I'll see you at home.
1: So, it's everything all right?
0: Please just do whatever you can to salvage the situation, okay?
1: Okay.

0: Miss Sarah.
1: Oh, goodness. Adizi, what is it again?
2: You know you are not supposed to be in here. Okay, fine. What is it?
1: By the way, I told you I am tired of answering your question, so please don't ask me another question. Please.
0: Yeah, okay. Actually, it's not even really a question. It's just a humble request.
2: Okay, fine. Whatever. Just hurry up and leave this kitchen. I don't want troubles.
0: Okay.
2: Please.
0: Well, I want to know when you are getting married to Mr. Osaru.
2: What did you say?
0: Don't be shocked that I asked. I often see the way you and Mr. Osaru play, and it's the same way my mom and my dad play often. And I love it. Honestly, I think that if you get married to Mr. Osaru, your children will love the way that both of you play. So, when are you getting married to Mr. Osaru?
2: Adizi, please. You know what? Go back to your room and I'll come.
0: Wait! I just remembered something.
2: Oh, God.
0: I mentioned children and it got me thinking. When do you think that my parents will give me a little baby brother or sister?
3: You know, I've always had the impression that I must have a say in how all my friends end up in their relationships.
2: What?
3: But look at me now. It's funny how I can't bear to hear one dissenting voice to what I'm having with Emeka.
4: I know I had problems with you over that. Anyway, what matters most is your happiness.
3: You're undeniably right.
4: And now that you've confirmed your genotype is AA, just go ahead and give Emeka 100% of your love.
3: 100% of what? No. I can't bear to have any man shatter the pieces of my heart. Okay? So it has to be 50-50.
2: Madam.
4: Sarah, what is it?
2: She wouldn't let me do my job in the kitchen.
4: Adizi, why are you disturbing her?
0: Mom, I don't think I was disturbing her. What would I disturb someone that I love? She's a nice person and I love to help nice people. Mm. Okay, fine. I'll stand by the door and only do what you ask me to do. Trust me, I will not disturb you again.
4: Thank you.
5: Mommy loves you.
6: Thank you, Sarah.
2: Yes,
3: why do you allow her in the kitchen?
4: Oh, she's a smart girl. She knows what to do.
3: Are you sure?
4: My husband is back.
7: All right, sir. Let me have that.
8: You're welcome.
9: Thank you, Ifeoma. How are you?
8: I'm fine, thank you. I was just about leaving.
9: Really? I hope it's not because of me.
8: Oh, no. She went for her genotype test and thought to check up on me.
9: Oh, wow. Awesome. Thanks for stopping by.

0: It's okay. There you go. Bye.
1: Bye.
2: Honey, how was your day?
1: It went well.
0: Why are you back home early today?
1: Why don't we go inside and find out why I came home early today?
0: Oh, I have something to tell you.
2: Come.
0: Oh no. I know that look in your eyes, and I'm not ready for the nothing things going on in your head right now.
1: Do you know how much I missed you? Come on, I just want to show you.
0: Show me what exactly?
1: It's better experience than told, baby. Come with me. Come.
0: Let's go. Okay.
2: Hey.
1: Mama. Mama. Mama is here.
3: I just thought I should come and see you, Pepper, know how you are doing.
1: Mama, you did well.
3: You're actually doing great.
1: Oh, Mama, thank you, Mama. Welcome, Mama.
3: Lizzie. Nemo. Hey, munye ngwam. Keke ime. Why na mma? Keke anu.
1: Mama, welcome.
3: Thank you.
1: What a surprise.
3: Mbawa.
1: Nah. This is a pleasant surprise, Mama.
3: Mbawa, do this. Well, then I say, I'm your father.
1: You did well, Mama.
3: Oh, no.

0: Who's there? Who's there?
1: Hey, mate.
0: Hi, sweetie. Hey, sweetie.
1: Hey, baby.
0: Hey.
1: Is everything all right?
0: Everything is fine. Why do you ask?
1: You've been drinking.
0: I just feel like taking a little sip. Nothing much, really.
1: Ify.
0: Yes.
1: You know you can talk to me, right?
0: Yes.
1: What is the problem?
0: Nothing really. It's just one of those moods or anything. Nothing much. That's all.
1: Really? Okay. I'm here now. Everything is going to be fine.
0: Oh my God. He's so sweet. How do I tell him? How? What?
1: Ify.

0: Do you want to talk about it?
1: Sweetie, you're here now, and everything is fine.
0: I'm going to take you shopping, all right? I think it's going to help your mood.
2: Thank you.
0: It's all right. It's all right. We'll go shopping, right? Come on. We'll go shopping.
2: All right. I can go like this, right?
1: Daniel, don't think I was fooled by the look of surprise you put up out there. You knew your mother was coming. That was the reason you came home earlier than you used to.
3: Sweetheart, I did not discuss it with her. I was actually at the office when she called to tell me that she was almost here.
1: Why is she here?
3: You need to calm down. If we do not ask her, how will you know the reason she is here? I do not know what you're thinking right now, but you just have to relax.
1: Daniel, I have told you. As a matter of fact, I swore with my life that I would no longer put up with your mother's antagonistic attitude towards me. So if you know how to make her leave, please do it.
3: Baby, come on. Come on. Come on, baby, come on. You know I can't ask her to leave just like that.
1: Daniel, I am tired of your mother fighting me over what I still don't understand. I cannot do it anymore. So if you don't want me to fight her fire for fire, then make her leave.
3: Baby, can you just calm
1: down? Don't tell me to calm down. It is so easy for you to say because you're not at the receiving end of her hurtful and spiteful words that cut like a knife. I will not do it anymore. I will not. I won't!

0: Is there a problem?
1: Not really. I just want us to discuss something very important before we get to the mall.
0: Okay, what is it?
1: I've been thinking so much lately about our relationship. And I think we should...
0: Oh, hold on, sweet. Are you trying to break up with me?
1: Before your unpleasant interruption, I was about to tell you that I no longer want... I don't know how I can continue to live my life without you as my wife.
0: Is that a marriage proposal?
1: Is a marriage proposal not supposed to come with a ring?
0: Yes, it is.
1: Like this one?
0: Yes, like that one.
1: Foma, will you marry me?

0: Sarah.
1: Thank you.
0: Thank you.
2: You're welcome.
3: Grandma!
1: Hey! Look at my granddaughter! Nemo!
3: Grandma, when did you arrive? Miss Sarah told me you were here, but I thought she was joking.
1: I am here.

0: Ne, look at how big you have grown. Very soon, I will be expecting my in-law. Yes, you are now a big girl.
1: I'm not just a big girl, Grandma, but I'm a boss lady. That's what everybody calls me now.
0: Boss lady? I hope my boss lady is going to school.
1: Yes, Grandma. I've been going to school and getting good grades.
0: I see. You are supposed to get good grades because now Borom Gabe.
2: Sarah.
3: Yes, madam.
2: Yes, ma'am. Take Adeze to her room and find her something to eat.
3: Okay, ma'am. Adeze, let's go.
1: Hold on. I'm still talking with my grandmother. She just arrived. In fact, I'm not even hungry.
0: Adeze, we have so much time to talk. Plenty time. Your mom said you should follow Sarah. So go on.
1: Okay, Grandma.

0: don't talk while I am talking.
1: Mama, I was only trying to make you understand.
0: Understand that you have succeeded in turning my son against me. How dare you think that you are capable of separating a son from the love of his mother? How dare you? You belong to hell, and that is where I will send you.
1: I have never done.
0: Shut up! Quiet! Ina koyeli. Nesusuale. You have done enough damage to my family. If you had listened to me and left my son alone, would my granddaughter be going through what she...
1: She is my daughter also. And I feel her pain. I feel her pain.

stingy with fulfilling your duties as a wife. 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Didn't you cook with meat and stock fish? Oh yes, you did. Because I perceived it all. What did I see in the soup you gave to me? Only meat. No stock fish. 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

My daughter, before you say anything, let me tell you the reason I am here. You might find it hard to believe, but I have not come here to fight you or cause you any troubles. I have realized my mistakes, and I am here to make amends. I know that to you, this might sound too good to believe, but God is my witness. From the depth of my heart, from the place of truth, I am so sorry. So sorry for whatever I have done wrong to you.

0: Miss Sarah, what exactly are we doing here?
1: Your mother asked me to get you something to eat. So, drink this water first.
2: It's amazing. I actually believe she thought I was hungry.
1: Oh, God. Finish your work. Good girl.
0: See, I finished my glass of water now.
1: Good. Now you will stay in your room while I go get you something to eat, okay?
0: Can I have pounded yam and bitter leaf soup?
1: Adeze, you know that is not on the menu today. And you will eat what is on the menu, okay? Mm.
0: Okay.
1: Now please, don't ask me any more questions.
0: Okay. So my mom and my grandmother are going to fight.
1: Adeze, why will you say that?
0: I love the both of them very much, but they don't seem to get along like you and I. Why is that, Miss Sarah?
1: It's okay. I will go get you something to eat, okay?
0: Hmm.
1: Now put a smile on your face. Smile for me. All right, I'll be back.
0: Okay.

0: Now, I don't want to sound cliche, but you are stunningly beautiful.
1: And you have eyes for the best.
0: You inspire me. You know, if you allow me to pick your wedding dress, I'm going to make the people, everybody in the world, to bow on the beauty of your.
1: You make me feel special.
0: That's because you're special. You know what? Now that you have said yes to me, I am going to tell your parents that I am ready. And my people are going to come and see your people. There's no time to waste. No time at all.
1: Well, I'm going to tell my father to ask for 2 million naira for the Mifego.
0: Huh? That's not going to happen. Because your father is not one of those greedy people who want to run down their prospective son-in-law because of money. Your father knows tradition, and he respects the fact that it is marriage right and not business transaction.
1: Sugar, how did you know all that?
0: Because I was there when your elder sister got married. You know what? I love you so, so much.
1: And I won't let you go for any tiny reason, because I love you much more.
0: You love me?
1: Yeah.
0: How much do you love me?
1: How much? One, two.
0: How much?

0: You want us to talk about it? I know you're awake. I know how you breathe when you sleep.
1: Do you also know how I breathe when I don't want to be disturbed?
0: I am very certain that you didn't mean to say that I'm disturbing you.
1: Daniel, what do you want me to say? Maybe I should tell you that your mother apologized to me and I did not believe a word she said.
0: My mother apologized to you?
1: Well, she said she's sorry for everything she did to me.
0: Baby, if my mother apologized to you, why don't you give her the benefit of the doubt?
1: You want me to give her the benefit of the doubt?
0: Sweetheart, if my mother apologized to you, I can bet on my life that she meant it.
1: Listen, I want to believe you, but I'm sorry I can't. Something is wrong somewhere, and I'm trying so hard to figure out what it is. Good night.

0: Baby, I have told you countless number of times that this is not an option I want to consider at all. I know you want us to have a new baby. We could use its stem cell to cure Adizi. But what is the guarantee that if we give birth to another baby, it will not have sickle cell? Of course, there are no guarantees.
1: Good morning, Mom and Dad.
2: Good morning, baby.
1: It's a beautiful morning.
3: I know.
1: And I'm excited. You know why?
2: Why?
1: I have finally figured it out.
2: What did you figure out?
0: What did you figure out?
1: I have figured out I really, really need a baby sister. Someone I can talk to and share things with. I don't know why it's just me. So when am I getting a baby sister? Or even a brother?
2: Well, I think that question should be directed at your mother.
0: Daniel? What is the meaning of that? Why would you say that to her?
2: Sweetheart.
0: Oh, don't sweetheart me. So you now blame me for... Daniel, I did not expect this from you. But it's fine. I actually know where I stand with you.
2: Lizzie, there is no need getting angry over this.
0: Oh, it's nothing. It's nothing. Why would I get angry over nothing? Maybe because I'm a mad woman, or because everything your mother said about me is true.
2: Why are you doing this?
0: Because everything that has ever gone wrong in this house was my fault.
2: Lizzie, we're not talking about everything that has gone wrong in this house. We're talking about giving Adizi a baby sister or brother. And between you and me, we both know the reason she has not got it.
0: So, I am the reason. Dana, do you...
2: Ada?
1: It's okay. I'm sorry for ruining this beautiful morning for the both of you. Please forgive me.
0: No. Wait. Angel. Angel.

0: sweetheart. I am so sorry.
1: I never knew that something as sweet as having a baby brother or sister would give the both of you a reason to fight. I feel so terrible for being the reason the both of you are fighting for the first time. I feel so terrible about it.
0: Baby, listen to me. We were not... Please. We were not fighting because of you, okay? It has nothing to do with you.
1: And is that supposed to make me feel better?
2: Ada, your mom is not just trying to make you feel better. She told you the truth. I shouldn't have spoken to her the way that I did. And I am very sorry about it. We know that you really want another sibling. And we promise to do something about it.
1: Really, Mom?
0: Yes, baby. Your dad is right.

0: Good morning, Osara.
1: Hey, good morning.
0: What happened? Did you not sleep well last night?
1: Hi. To tell you the truth, I didn't sleep well. But how can anybody even sleep well when our employer's mother is in this house?
0: I was seriously surprised to see her yesterday.
1: Hi. You know, I stayed up all night. I was just waiting to hear if I would hear anything like bass, bulls, any war. So I would just go for a, you know, peacekeeping mission. But unfortunately, I did not hear anything. Eh? I wonder what is going on inside the house. Eh, why don't you go and find out?
0: Eh. Hey, Osara, please, if you want to gossip, gently go inside and call everybody for a family meeting. Because I'm very sure everyone wants to tell you their own side of the story.
1: Hey, slow down. You see this thing you just said now? I know you are trying to put sarcasm.
0: Hey.
1: But the truth is, you are fed woefully. Meanwhile, give me my food, Joe.
2: Don't be shocked that I asked. I often see the way you and Mr. Osara play, and it's the same way my mom and my dad play often. And I love it. Honestly, I think that if you get married to Mr. Osara, your children will love the way that both of you play. So, you know, you're getting married to Mr. Osara.
1: What is wrong with you? I said give him my food, and the next thing you just went moons and froze like ice fish.
3: Take your food.

0: Grandma, Mom and Dad have promised to give me a baby brother or sister.
1: Really? That's very good. Very, very good.

0: Did you tell Adese what happened? And why you have not been able to give birth to another child?
1: I'll expect her to understand that. I was hoping that one day... Please, I have to take this call.

0: first used to be fun. I came here to stay on my own since everyone wants to stay on their own.
1: Ada, I really do not expect you to understand.
2: That's exactly the problem. You don't expect me to understand because you all still think I'm a baby. But you know what? You people do not understand how I feel.
1: Sweetheart, what are you talking about?
2: I know it is often a struggle for me to do what other kids are doing, but please don't make me feel like I'm different. I can take it from my schoolmates or strangers, but not from my family.
1: Daisy.
2: Mom, I am suffering from sickle cell, but it doesn't mean I don't know what is going on around me.
1: Daisy.
2: Mom, I'm constantly in the hospital. My schoolmates push me away because they think I'm going to die the next moment.
1: Baby, I know how you feel.
2: No, you do not. You do not know how I feel. You do not know what it feels like to be in pain and people think you're joking. Some even think I lie about my health just to be out of school. I can't even make plans because I cannot even tell anyone that I'll definitely come to school tomorrow because I might have a crisis and I wouldn't go to school.
1: Baby, this has nothing to do with you.
2: It has everything. Everything to do with me. You do not understand. A lot of people judge me because of sickle cell that I didn't ask for and I do not know how to control. It hurts more than the squeeze and pinching and crushing pains I often suffer from my crisis. But you know what hurts the most? The fact that you and my daddy think I'm the one responsible for your inability to have kids and the cause of all the problems in this house. It hurts more than anything else.
1: I'm sorry, baby. I'm sorry, okay? I'm sorry. I'm sorry.

0: Lizzie, Daniel said I should tell you.
1: I don't care what Daniel told you to tell me or what you want to tell me. All I care about right now is my daughter and what she's going through at the moment.
2: What is wrong with my granddaughter? What is wrong with her? Is she having crisis?
1: She would have been all right if you did not come. Why would you do this to me? Have I not suffered enough in your hands? Now my daughter thinks that I also judge her same way other people do because she has sickle cell.
0: Lizzie, I came here to make amends for treating you badly. I have apologized and begged for your forgiveness. Whether you forgive me or not, it is my cross to bear. You too made a mistake. Yes. You knew your genotype was AS and that of my son. What did you do? You got married to him without looking back. The result of that mistake is AS. I expect you to be honest with yourself for once in your life and happily carry her as your cross.
1: Enough! I will not have you rub it in my face. Did Daniel agree to let me go?
0: It is his fault.
1: Oh.
0: As much as it is yours. We all have made our mistakes. But accepting yours, forgiving yourself, making amends, will give you peace of mind.
1: I want you out of my house right now.
0: Say it one more time. And I will leave and never come back. Rest assured that this will be the very last time either of us will set eyes on each other.

Wo sie sind? Wo sie sind?

0: Excuse me, sir. Sir.
1: Yes.
0: I have good news. Can I sit?
1: Yes, please.
0: Okay. Mr. Eze, he assured me that they will reconsider the proposal only if we get to them before 1 hour.
1: Really?
0: Yes.
1: How did you do that?
0: Let's just say I tried to make them understand.
1: Wow. Thank you.
0: You're welcome.
1: So much.
0: You're welcome, sir.
1: I really need that money.
0: I know, sir. You're welcome.
1: Wow. You. Wow.
0: Thank you, sir.
1: You amaze me.
0: Thank you. Sir, it could be an important call.
1: Hello? How bad is it? Okay, I'll be on my way immediately. I have to go now. My daughter is in the hospital.
0: Oh, so sorry about that. You don't need to close it. I can finish up the proposal and make sure it's submitted before the deadline. Yeah.
1: Alright. Thank you.
0: Take care, sir. Wow, this looks good on me.
2: Sarah, talk to me now. Why are you crying? What is it now? Talk to me.
3: Usaro, you cannot imagine the kind of pain that girl goes through. I walked in when Madame screamed and I saw Adizi on the floor crying. And it just hurt so much.
2: Sarah, listen, I understand. But you need to stop crying. I understand. But you need to stop crying as if she's dead. She's not dead. I know that little girl. She's strong and I'm very sure she will come back soon. You know, there's been so much tension in this house since the grandmother came. And I am sure that is why...
3: Osaro, sure you know that our boss's mother has always been mean to Madam. But let's not forget that there are other conditions that can trigger sickle cell and alcohol.
2: Listen, she doesn't take alcohol. She does not smoke. She does not get herself involved in any strenuous job. I am sure the only thing that can trigger is the stress that woman brought from the village. I'm sure that's why she has a change in her body temperature. But please, stop crying. Please, just stop crying.
3: Well, Madame really tries. Madame takes very good care of Adizi. But that girl can be stubborn sometimes. Adizi can be so stubborn, she will refuse to adhere to doctor's instructions. I can't believe that.
2: No, it's okay. Please don't cry. It's okay. It's all right. It's okay. Please don't cry. It's okay. Sorry.

0: Hello, sweetheart. What? Okay, just calm down. Calm down. I'll be with you soon. Please don't cry. Okay.
1: What is it?
0: It's Lizzie's daughter. She has a crisis and has been hospitalized. She has sickle cell.
1: Oh. That's not a good one. So your friend and her husband did not check their genotype before they got married?
0: Chika, how would I know? They got married long ago.
1: Oh, God. Honestly, I don't know how people take something as serious as genotype compatibility on serious in marriage. It's more like intentionally getting married to give birth to children so they can suffer and die for something they never asked for. It's not fair. Oh. I'm sorry, baby. I'm sorry for taking off like that.
0: It's okay, sugar.
1: Would you want me to take you to the hospital to see them?
0: Yes.
1: Okay. Fine. Buckle up.
2: Let's go somewhere.

0: What did I ever do to deserve this life of pain? Am I going to die?
1: God forbid. Nothing bad is going to happen to you.
0: Then why are you crying?
1: My goodness. Maybe I am not as strong as the boss lady. But don't worry. As soon as they find a donor, they will do surgery and perform the bone marrow transplant. And you'll be fine. You know? You'll be fine. The boss lady.
2: Of course, bone marrow transplant is not a surgical procedure. It's like blood transfusion. Your daughter's bone marrow will be replaced with healthy marrow. The new cells will restore her immune system and begin to make normal red blood cells. It's not without the risks though. Her body can refuse to accept transplants, and your daughter could die from the complications.
3: Yeah. The doctor we saw here the last time explained everything to us.
4: Doctor, I am ready to do everything possible to make sure that my daughter is cured. This is the worst crisis she has ever had. And I fear she might not survive another one.
2: It will have been a lot easier if she has other siblings who will have matching bone marrow to donate. But since it's not the case, we will search for matching donor. From our records, you were given options of...
4: Doctor, I am ready for the next available option. 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I beg you, please.
2: It's okay. We'll try our best.

0: Hey. Hey, Lizzie.
1: Hi, Shreya.
0: What are you doing up here? Is Adesi okay? Is she alright?
1: I can't take this anymore. I just

0: aunt.
1: Lizzie, I am so sorry about your daughter.
2: Where is she?
0: She's sleeping.
2: And why are you out here crying?
0: I can't bear to watch my daughter pine away in pain. I thought I would have gotten used to it by now, but I can never get used to watching my own child suffer severe pains that could have been spared her if Daniel and I had done the right thing.
2: It's fine. Take me to where she is, please.

0: Hello. Oh, Sarah. What did you just say?
1: End the call just like that.
0: Osara, what is your problem?
1: No, what is your problem? Eh? Is it that you don't understand English or you intentionally caught the call on my ear?
0: Osara, you are not the only graduate here. And why will I not cut the call? No, tell me why I won't cut the call. Seriously, don't you have conscience? Don't you have a heart? Everyone is busy, worried about Adeze's condition. You're calling me about food. Don't talk that.
1: Stop that. Stop that thing and be reasonable for once in your life. What's the meaning of that talk?
0: Oh, you're saying I'm never reasonable.
1: Now listen to me. I am very hungry. Go inside that kitchen and serve me food. And if you say no, I will go there and get the food myself.
0: Osara, you will not try.
1: Watch me.
0: Osara, where are you going to?
1: What's the meaning of this one? Listen, respect yourself. Oh. Respect yourself. If you don't allow me pass now, what I will do to you, you will not like it.
0: Oh, really?
1: Yes.
0: Are you going to beat me? Oh, Sarah, I'm asking you, will you beat me?
1: What is your problem, Seth? Eh? No, Ninomadi, don't you have human sympathy? Eh? Don't you know that a hungry man is an angry man? What is your problem? Give me food, let me eat now.

0: Ifeoma, you are getting me worried. You have been behaving strangely since we left that hospital. Is there something you want us to talk about?
1: I'm sorry I've got you worried. It's just that Adisa's condition is really messing with my mind. Sugar, that little girl is going through hell right now.
0: I know you're a nice person. You are affected this way because of the love you have for your friend and her family. But you can see how just a little mistake of not checking their genotype is adversely affecting everyone.
1: They were so much in love with each other.
0: Do you honestly think that they did the right thing?

0: Mom, Dad, I have something I want to tell the both of you.
1: What is it, my angel?
0: I cry sometimes when I talk about having sickle cell disease. I cry because I've been through a lot. I cry when I'm having a crisis because I feel like it's going to be my last moment on Earth. Because I heard that people that have sickle cell disease usually die young. Sometimes I ask God, why me? Mom, I love you so much, and I am proud that you're my mother.
1: I love you too, my angel.
0: I pray and ask God to help me. But what other help do I need when I have the best parents anyone could possibly ask for? You're with me when I have a crisis. The both of you are the people I want to see when I open my eyes. I love you so much, Dad. I love you, Mom.
1: My baby. I love you. I love you. I love you so much. I love you, my girl. I love you. You're my heartbeat. I love you.
2: This is all my fault. How could I have done this to my own child? If only I had listened to Lizzie and let her go. If I don't get a suitable donor and she... No. I will do whatever it takes to see that my daughter is free from this disease.
3: Sir? Everything is ready.
2: Thank you.

Hello, hello, doctor? Yes, I'm at home. What did you say? Okay.

0: baby. Yeah, the boss lady is up.
1: No. You are awake.
2: Yes, Grandma. Thank you for also being here for me.
1: What are you saying? If I can't sacrifice as little as staying with you, what else can I sacrifice?
0: Ada, you must be very hungry. There is food for everyone. Honey, are you okay?
2: Grandma, guess what is going on here?
1: What is it?
2: I'm the one in the hospital. Yeah, Dad is giving Mom all the attention instead of me.
1: Adese, if they don't take care of each other, how are they going to stay strong to take care of you? Yeah, that only because of you.
0: Okay, enough talking. There's food to be eaten, right? Let's eat.

0: Listen to me. The illness burden on couples who have AS genotype is very severe. There are limited options of treatment in this country. And you know our healthcare facility is very poor. Ifeoma, I had to come here myself because I think this is about you.
1: What? You don't seem to understand what I'm talking about. They are married already.
0: For every pregnancy they will have together, there is 25% chances that the child will inherit the SS gene. The child will have red blood cell disorder that will make it difficult for his or her red blood cell to carry enough oxygen. The child will suffer mild or severe pains when the sickle cell gets stuck in the small blood vessels and clog them, thereby preventing the flow of blood into his or her organs. The child will have sickle cell disease.
1: No wonder. No wonder she refused to have another baby.
0: What's your genotype?
1: AA.
0: Well, Ifeoma, I have to take my leave now.
1: Hold on. Please, I'd like to know, is there any way a pregnant woman will find out if the baby is infected or has the SS gene?
0: Prenatal testing and counseling. It is a procedure carried out at the early stage of pregnancy to know if the fetus has the AS gene or not. Well, we have it in this country, but the question is, can you afford it? Will you be able to bear the emotional trauma when you find out that the baby is having this disease? If the fetus has the SS gene, would you make the decision to terminate the pregnancy or keeping it, knowing the financial and emotional burden of meeting the child's health needs after birth?
1: You'll be fine, baby. You'll be fine.
2: Sorry.
1: I'm here, baby.
2: I'm sorry.
1: Nothing will happen to you.
3: My head.
1: Your daddy has gone to call the doctor. He'll soon be here. I'm here with you. Sorry. Your grandma is massaging your feet. Mommy is here.
3: My chest.
1: Nothing will happen to you. Mommy is here.

0: Sir.
1: Sir.
0: Sir.
2: No, no, Adesa, you cannot.
0: Sorry.
2: Yeah, well, what is it?
0: The file you asked for.
2: Thank you.
0: Sir, are you all right?
2: Yes, I'm fine, thank you. You may leave me.
0: Sir, you don't look all right to me.
2: I'm good. Thank you.
0: Okay. Thank you.

0: Hello?
1: Danny, are you okay? You don't sound all right.
0: Yeah, I'm fine. I'm just tired. How's that, Daisy?
1: She's still weak.
0: Has she taken her medication?
1: Oh, yes, she has. You don't have to worry.
2: Mom,
1: yeah, baby.
2: Can I please speak to Daddy?
1: Oh, your daughter wants to speak with you. Yeah.
2: Hello, Daddy.
0: Hello, boss lady.
2: I love you, Dad.
0: I love you too, darling.
2: Come back soon, okay?
0: Okay, give the phone to Mom.
2: Bye.
1: Oh, good. Babe.
0: Hey, honey. Take care of yourself, okay?
1: Okay.
0: I love you.
1: I love you too. Bye.

0: This is a really terrible situation. I mean, look at how it has gotten everyone stressed out. Omo, I will not wish this on my worst enemy. This is painful. I can't even begin to imagine what this family is going through right now.
1: Yeah, yeah. But, Sarah, what's your genotype?
0: I'm AA.
1: AA?
0: Yes, I'm AA. But see, Usaro, if I were AS, there is nothing in this life. No amount of love would make me marry somebody that is also AS. I cannot try it.
2: Ha! No, Yami, you can't try it. Considering the fact that you have witnessed everything that has happened here.
0: Then now? Yes. I mean, just imagine what that poor girl who wants to live her life to the fullest, but can't because of an avoidable disease is going through. Just imagine.
2: No, it's really bad. I mean, it's really disheartening. Yeah? Anyway, I thank God that this kind of thing will not happen to us when we finally get married. Yes, because you, AA, me, AS, that is a better combination for us to have our children without issues. So we'll just be...
0: Osara?
2: Eh?
0: Are you alright?
2: Yes, I'm alright.
0: Are you sure you're okay?
2: Hey, don't give me that look. Because when I look at you as somebody that has foresight. Do not judge me by the present job that I'm doing.
0: Mm.
2: Yes, because my tomorrow is greater than my today.
0: Mm.
2: If I tell you the number of places I have submitted my CV, you will be happy with me about my tomorrow. Yes, sir.
0: Osara, so do I look like somebody that will be a house help for the rest of our life?
2: No. Don't get me wrong. I know you'll be a better person. Because I have foresight. When I look at you, I know that you will succeed in life. That is for sure. And that is why I've been showing you all this love now, all this admiration. Oh, you've not noticed?
1: I love you

0: Don't worry, don't laugh. When my employment letter comes through, I will start earning good money and I will take care of you. I will spoil you to the fullest. See, I will wash you, pedicure, manicure, cleanse everything. I will finish you with money.
1: You're happy. You're already happy. See, you're already.
2: Thank you very much for your time. Yeah? You try. But it's obvious I've overstayed my welcome.
0: No, wait.
2: Let me go back to the kitchen.
0: No, wait now. Let's talk about at least their name, our baby name. Let's start doing
2: name. Oh, Sarah, go back to the gate.
0: What about we name them something like Kelly?
2: To the gate.
0: What about something like, what about Andrea or John? What of Osaro Jr.?

nothing else we can do about it. We will keep searching for a suitable donor. Once we get one, we'll perform the transplant. Just keep doing your best and make sure you take very good care of her.

Hello, doctor. Good evening. Yes, it's me. Please, I'd like to know if you found a matching donor for my daughter. Okay. Thank you.

0: Did you say something?
1: No, not really, madam. It's just that your friend is waiting for you in the living room.
0: Who?
1: Ifo Mama.

0: Ify, what is the problem? Did something bad happen?
1: Lizzie, I'm heartbroken. I don't know what to do.
0: Did Emeka do something wrong?
1: I'm confused.
0: Come on, girlfriend. Please, you need to calm down and tell me all about it. Please talk to me.
1: I've always believed I'm AA because that's what my mother told me. Recently, I went to ascertain my genotype. Of course, I came straight here from the hospital.
0: Okay.
1: But I lied. I am AS.
0: Come on. Having an AS gene is not a death sentence. Is that why you're crying?
1: Huh? I lied to Emeka also. I lied to

0: team.
1: Come on. Okay. But you didn't have to lie about it. You should have opened up. I'm sure if you explain to him, he will understand.
2: Lizzie, he's also AS.
1: Are you trying to make the same mistake I made?
0: I love him. He's the best thing that has ever happened to me, the best man I've ever met. I can't imagine my life without him.
1: Are you telling me this so I can support you?
0: Are you not living happily with Daniel? Are you not?
3: So, what matters to you the most is your happiness and not the pains the child you bring into this world will suffer.
1: Adizi.
3: Do you know what it feels like for a child not to go to school simply because the parents want to prevent the child from getting ill? Not even just because they are ill. Do you have any idea what it feels like to be the one not to take part in any sports in school just because the teachers are scared of what will happen? Do you know what it feels like to live with the crushing and squeezing pains of sickle cell? Do you even know what it feels like for parents to see a child they love so much suffer and die painfully?
1: Adeze, Daniel, that's enough. Go back to your room now.
3: You're AS, and you want to marry a man who is also AS. This is not just about you. Please, do not bring a child into this world to suffer unbearable pains.
4: Oh my goodness! Baby!

0: My angel, can I ask you a question?
1: Yes, Mom. Go ahead.
0: Do you really think your father and I brought you into this world to suffer unbearable pain? Easy, baby.
1: I am aware that you're already pregnant with me before you and Daddy found out that you were both a yes.
0: Baby, I would never have brought you into this world to...
1: Mom, you're a very good mother. And I love you so, so much. By the way, you've convinced me that you would never, ever bring a child to this world to suffer unbearable pains.
0: I convinced you?
1: I have always wanted a sibling. And I'm sure that you and Dad would have loved to have another child. It was at the hospital that I realized that you were scared to have another child because you didn't want it to have sickle cell. Daddy wanted to risk having another baby so that the doctors could take bone marrow stem cells to cure me. I am aware of all the troubles you've been through.
0: Thank you, my daughter. I promise you, your daddy and I will do everything possible to... We will make sure you get a cure.
1: Hey, baby.
2: Hey, honey.
1: Welcome back.
2: Thank you, boss lady.
0: What did the doctor say?
3: They haven't got a suitable donor yet.
2: How are you, boss lady?
1: Beautiful.
2: How was your day?
1: Okay.
2: You look bright. Mom is keeping me company, huh?

0: You have every right to be angry with me. Or even hate me. Maybe I was angry because I thought you intentionally got pregnant to compel my son to marry you. And the issue of both of you being AS came up. You had Adese. I got to know she has sickle cell and thought I might not have other grandchildren. It was so painful for me to come to terms with. But in the midst of all these issues, it has become obvious to me that you and Daniel love each other so much and are going through a whole lot. Financially and emotionally. My daughter, I am very, very sorry. Very sorry for all the things I have put you through. Please forgive me. Bagaramo, Biko.
1: Adaize was only 2 years old. She walked up to me and complained of severe pains. I took a look at my daughter and I suddenly realized she was pale. I took her to the hospital. The doctors did a lot of tests. And then told me that my daughter was suffering from... The doctor told me that my daughter...
2: It's okay.

0: Hepsi.
1: You'll be cool. What's the problem?
2: I just have to talk to you before I go insane.
1: What? Come on, sit down, sit down.
3: Tell me what the problem is, and I promise you, I will fix it. I will take care of it. Please.
2: I've been looking for a perfect way to put this, but I can't seem to. I just can't do this.

0: can't do what? What is it?
1: I can't marry you.
0: You can't marry me yet. Did I do something wrong?
1: You did nothing wrong.
0: So, are you in love with another man?
1: Don't grind the broken pieces of my heart with that question. This has nothing to do with another man. I can never ask for a better man than you.
0: Then what is this all about? What is going on? What is it?
1: Your genotype is AS, right?
0: Yeah, I know what, and so? Talk to me, what is going on?
1: I am AS.
0: Tell me you're joking.
1: I wish.

0: Yes.
1: Here you go.
2: I had to do it. I had to let him go. It's one of the hardest decisions I have to make. No choice.
1: I'm so sorry, girlfriend. I'm so sorry. To be all right, okay?
2: I'm sorry. To be fine, okay? Hey, boss lady.
3: Thank you very much. May God bless you. Thank you. Bye. Thank you. Everyone, good news. They just got a match for Adeze. We're going to the hospital now.
4: I'm ready.
3: Are you ready for this?
4: I'm ready.
3: All right. Hell, Chibudalo. All right, let's go.
1: Oh my God. Okay.

0: to come as soon as Daniel told me. I thought she should be fine after the transplant. What is wrong?
1: The doctor said her body did not accept the transplant. Madam, what is it?
0: Is that not blood?
1: Mama, go and call the doctor! It's okay. It's okay. Mommy, here. Mommy, here.
2: No, no, I want to vomit.
1: Okay. Okay. Baby. Oh my god. Oh my god. Baby. Baby, mommy's here. Mommy's here. It's okay, mama. It's okay. Mommy's here. It's okay. It's okay. Yeah. It's okay. It's okay, mama. Why did you put my name on? Ada, talk. Ada! Ada! Talk to me.
3: What happened? What's going on? Doctor, what is it? Doctor, what is it?
4: She suffered acute graft failure.
3: Oh, okay. So?
4: Sorry we lost her.
3: You what? No. Ada! Ada! Ada!
4: Yes.
3: Ada! Ada, talk to me. Daddy is here. Talk to me. Ada. Ada. Ada.
1: What just happened?
3: Ada.
1: Baby. Mommy is here. Yes. Tell the doctor she's wrong. I know she's wrong. You're just tired and you want to rest. Baby, mommy is calling you. Remember, you called me the best mom in the world. The best mom is here. She wants to leave, baby. Mama. She called me the best mom. Tell her I'm here. Wake up for me. Wake up. Mommy, what are you doing? Wake up your daughter. Tell her mom is here. Mama. Tell her mom is here. Welcome. Please wake up at this for me. Tell her I'm here. Please just wake up for me.
4: Ada? Ada?
1: Yes, is she answering you? Is she answering you? Did she answer you? Mama? Tell her this, I'm here. The mommy, mama, tell her we have to do our homework together. She told me she's going to be a doctor. I made her favorite dish and I wake up.

0: No.
1: Baby, don't do this to me. 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
0: Please. I want to get out of the door.

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0: Are you sure you can do this job?
1: Yes, sir.
0: Well, I actually wanted a female caregiver for my daughter, but my very good friend who recommended you said you are the best hand he has in his hospital. So please, do not disappoint him.
1: I won't, sir. Thank you.
0: Well, as you know, your job here is to give my daughter exclusive care and therapy until she gets back on her feet. What she eats and her total well-being is in your hands. Do you understand?
1: Understood, sir.
0: Can you do it?
1: Absolutely. I'll do my best, sir.
0: It's all right. Oma! Oma!
2: Sir!
0: Please come. Take the young man here to the room at the left wing.
2: Okay, sir. Where do you go?

0: Thank you, Chief.
1: You're welcome.
0: Yes, sir. It's okay. I'll handle it. Thank you. Yeah.

0: Well, Omar,
1: Yes, sir.
0: As you can see, that is a full-blooded young man. On no account should he be left alone with my daughter. Do you understand?
1: Yes, sir.
0: Young men of these days cannot be trusted. Sometimes they behave funny. Always go around and check what he administers to my daughter and when he does.
1: Okay, sir.
0: It's all right. As usual, the house is in your care. Let me quickly check somebody and come back.
1: Okay, sir.
0: Yeah, I'll see you when I come back.
1: Bye-bye, sir.
0: Okay.
1: This the way this man talks like this, so. How they consign me? Well, the conclusion be say, now me they in charge. So even this doctor, they under me. I me go the controller, go back down. But this man know what he talk like this, so. This man, God, you know what he they talk? How doctor, we don't go school finish. Now me go come the controller and they tell him what he go do and what he no go do. Anyway, I like him. I dey in charge. Ah, this my guy get sense. Ah, I like this kind of thing. Hello.
2: Healing comes when you have faith in the medication that you're taking. Put your mind at rest and believe that you will recover.
3: I understand you didn't give my dad a duration for my recovery.
2: No, I didn't.
3: Why is that, if I may ask?
2: Because it's not in my practice to.
3: Why?
2: Because it could take more or less. And I work with my practice, not timing.
3: What if I want to know? Can't you give me an estimated time you think your process will take to work?
2: Maris, relax. You'll be fine. Your fit will come back to normal. That I can assure you.
3: Okay.

0: You seem like a very kind person.
1: Thank you. So do you.
0: Thank you.
1: Are you feeling anything here?
0: Yes. Pressure.
1: How about here?
0: Ah, pain.
1: Okay, you know what? Let me know when you feel something.
0: Okay. Pressure?
1: Yeah.
0: Pain. Yes.
1: Okay.
0: It feels heavy.
1: Sorry.
0: Okay. That's enough.
1: You know, just let's try this, easy. Let's try something else.

0: Yep.
1: No, welcome.
0: Hey, Oma, what's up?
1: Hi, D.
0: Yeah, how is my woman doing?
1: She did fine.
0: That's good. She inside?
1: Yeah, I think so.
0: All right. Oh, man, I just came here to see my babe. God damn. You guys, I'll be with you guys in the jiffy, okay? Let me finish here. I'll catch up with you guys, okay? All right, bro. See ya. Over. All right, have it. Give it to her, okay? I would like to see her, but I know if I go in there, she's gonna hold me down. Have a pirate to catch up with. My homies, my niggas are waiting for me. All right, see you guys later, man.
1: Bye-bye. Babe, you're really looking better.
2: You know, it's only been a few days and I already feel so much relief. This guy is really good at what he does.
1: I can see that. I can see that.
2: I'm so you're happy.
1: Looking so good.
2: Thank you.
3: Okay, Butler, say make I give you. Say make I tell you, say he love you.
2: Butler was here?
3: He's just driving out.
2: Okay. Take it to my room.
1: That's nice.
2: What is nice about it? That someone came to see his girlfriend who is unwell, yet decided to stop by the door. He brought gifts for me, but he couldn't even give it to me himself. He had to give it to the maid to bring it to me. How is it nice?
1: Is that why you don't want to check the item?
2: I'm not interested. Do you know that Butler hasn't come to see me since I left the hospital?
1: Are you serious?
2: Are you surprised? The only thing he does is call me and make stupid promises to me. Come to think of it, all of this started after the accident. Yeah, he's doing this because I'm on a wheelchair.
1: I can't believe this.
2: These are some of the things that make me doubt the so-called engagement. Aisha, I don't want to suffer in marriage. I cannot endure this after we get married. Give me one reason why this guy was here. He couldn't even take 2 minutes to come see me. Instead, he's getting me stupid gifts. What does he think I need his gifts for? What I need is his attention, his care, his presence. You know what? I'm done talking about this topic.
4: Peg, let's talk about something else before I get upset.
1: Do you even know what to say?
4: I've had enough.
3: It's now. Just try.
4: I'm tired.
3: Try.
4: Come in.

0: What are you feeding her?
1: It is beets and plantain.
0: Why would you feed her that at night?
1: It is what I cook now.
0: It is what you cook. Please don't feed her such meals at night, okay?
1: But you say she feed the eat beans and plantain. I know about you, you talk.
0: But not at night. Take that as a correction, okay?
1: Okay, I will correction myself.
0: You know what? I need to give you an outline of what you're going to be cooking for her.
1: Okay, sir.
0: Breakfast must be between 7:30 and 9 a.m.
1: Okay, sir.
0: Dinner must be between 5:30 and 7 p.m.
1: Okay, sir.
0: Now, please take this away and go get her some salad and freshly squeezed juice.
2: There will be no need for that. I'm full.
1: Madam, you sure? You're not good to sleep on empty belly.
2: I told you already that I wasn't really hungry, right? Besides, I had some of this already. I'm fine.
1: Mm-hmm.
2: Yes. You can take it away. Alma, just listen to instructions.
1: They bring freshly squeezed this thing. They bring everything inside this house.

0: How are you feeling, ma'am?
1: I'm fine, thank you. How are you?
0: I'm okay. Are you sure you don't want something to eat?
1: Yes, I'm sure. I'm very full.
0: Okay. Shall we?
1: We shall.

So.

0: Gary, oh man, god damn. Yo, Pops, yo, big dada. Tell me who had a badada.
1: What are you doing here by 11 p.m.? Hey. It's almost midnight.
0: Hey, come on, come on. I came here to see your daughter, my girlfriend. I just came here to see her.
1: Bokla is too late for such visits.
0: Hey, why will you say that? Come on, this is like my second home. Okay, yeah, come on. I have every right to come to this house. Right?
1: Yeah. Well, I'm sorry to disappoint you. This is my house. And I am the one with the sole right to decide that. And so when I tell you you can't see my daughter at this time, I mean it.
0: All right, no problem. Not against you. I'm not denying the fact that yes, is your house. But yeah, come on. I actually came here to see my baby. Just let me see my baby, give her some good kiss, and then I'll go back home. Yeah? You good?
1: Butler, it's been days since we came back from the hospital. Why are you just coming now?
0: Hey, come on. You know I'm an investor, man. I'm a businessman. I've been so busy with work, with business. And as a matter of fact, my homies, my niggies came from South Africa. Someone like Slice, or Britico, Babake, Asaba IP, all of them, Sexy, all of them, all came to town. We just got to paint the town, right, man? They did some good pool party. Guess what? See, punanis everywhere. Oh, God, so much. Anyway, you won't understand because, you know, you're old. We are the Gen Z's. Come on. Oh, I was here earlier. Didn't tell you I came visiting earlier? Didn't tell you?
1: Nobody told me.
0: Oh, come on. You see, the good news they won't tell you, or the bad news is what they keep telling you, man. Actually came here today with goodies. Came to show your daughter my love. Make her understand I would die for her. That I care so much about her. Branch into the mall, got some good chocolate, pizza. You know she like pizza? Different types of pizza. Pepperoni, chicken, all together. Man, got everything biscuit. And I gave it to her. Come on. And I didn't tell you? Goddamn.
1: Look like I can see you're drunk. Please go home.
0: Hey, why would you say that? I'm cool. I'm okay. Look at me. Balance. Yeah. Okay. So yeah, I'm good. I just want to say, really, I love your daughter so much. I actually came to let her understand she's the most beautiful girl.
1: Yeah, Okoro. Please meet my daughter's fiancé at the parking lot and drive him home.
0: Hey, come on, I'm fine.
1: All right, he'll be there.
0: I can drive myself, I'm good. Okay, let it not look like I'm disrespecting.
1: But my driver is waiting at the car park to drive you home safe.
0: I don't want to disrespect you, I will do just that, okay? Oh yeah, all right, give me some narco. Chop knuckles.
1: Bokla, please go.
0: Chop knuckles. All right. Sure, okay.

What are wasted resources?

0: Good morning, my dear. What an impressive improvement.
1: Daddy, I feel so good.
0: Oh, I can tell from the look.
2: She's very strong. I assure you, sir, in no time she'll be back on her feet again.
1: I can't wait.
0: Wow. This is a great testimony.
1: Daddy, since I had this fracture on my ankle, I haven't been sleeping well until Dr. Nelson came around. And now, I sleep so well, I don't wake up in the middle of the night to nurse my pain.
0: This is good news. Good to hear that.
1: Yes.
0: Thank you, Dr. Nelson. Thank you.
2: My pleasure, sir.
1: Thank you, Dr. Nelson.
2: My pleasure.
3: Okay.
2: Ready?
1: Yes.
2: Baby steps.
1: Daddy, see?
0: Yeah. Gently, gently. Mm-hmm. It's all right, Doc. Just take it easy on her, eh?
2: I will, sir.
0: It's all right.
2: Okay. You know, I should probably get Omar to assist you.
1: Assist me in doing what?
2: To the bathroom.
1: No, I can take care of myself. Just stay close and I'll be fine.
2: But she needs to help you.
1: No, it's not like she's going to bathe me, so what's the point?
2: Right.
1: I can handle it.
2: Okay.
1: Once I have Dr. Nelson by my side,
2: yeah.
1: I will be fine.
2: Okay. All right. Almost there.
1: Butler, I am not happy with you at all.
4: Hey, why? What's my offense?
1: Are you really asking me that question? Oh, you want to sit here and feign ignorance of what you've done so far?
4: Hey, come on. You know I like to see what I want to see.
1: Oh, really? Okay. Do you?
4: Hey, come on. I didn't mean it the way you think. That was not what I meant.
1: Butler, you have changed. Since I had this fracture and I was admitted at the hospital, you barely came to visit me. Now, this is the first time I'm setting my eyes on you since I came back from the hospital. Why?
4: Oh, yes. My bad. I'm sorry about that. Yeah, I got so busy with things, activities, like...
1: More important activities than your girlfriend. Butler, you've changed. You don't care about me anymore. I've been bored and lonely. Thank God for social media. And for the caregiver my dad got. Otherwise, I probably would have been out of my mind or maybe depressed by now.
4: Thank you for social media. Yeah, look at you. You've rested enough, okay? You're looking so good. Thank God for Omar. She's taking good care of you.
1: I'm talking about the therapist my dad hired.
4: Oh, your dad hired a therapist?
1: Yes, he employed a new therapist. And he's been so wonderful. It's only been a few days and I feel so much relief.
4: Yes. Feeling relieved. Awesome. Nice one. I like that. Get well soon. And see, babe, I can't wait. I pray for you all the time to get well soon. So you can get back on your feet. You know I like going out with you. Yeah.
1: You prayed for me, yet you couldn't come see me. Huh?
4: Hey, babe, come on. Like I said, see, babe, listen. Everybody miss you. My friends, everybody keep talking about you.
1: Really?
4: Yeah, baby, come on. Are you sure you can still use and live with your high heat? Can you still wear high heat when you get well?
1: Well, the doctor says I'll be fine.
4: God damn. I like that. Babe. Listen, come on. I keep praying for you, like I said. I can't wait to see you again on your feet, on your high heat, with your sexy bum shot, and walk psychedelically.
1: I hope you're ready, because I'm coming back hotter and sexier.
4: Give day. I can't wait to just be with you and paint the town red. Hey, come on, baby. Come on, you missed out. Yeah! The last party I attended? What? Only God knows where they brought this gas from. Hot. Looking so straight, kinky looking. Ah, God damn, wait, guess what? I wasn't looking at them. I wasn't seeing anyone. I was just looking at them and I was seeing you inside them. I was like, hey, I can't wait for my baby to get well so we can pen this tarot.
1: You weren't looking at them, yet you're describing them so perfectly.
4: Hey, the water smells so just... Hey, come on. Okay. Smile for me.
1: I hope I get well soon so I don't lose my man.
4: Hey, come on. Have you forgiven me? All right.
5: Come in.
2: Is everything okay? Are you feeling pains again?
5: Oh, I'm fine.
2: You don't look fine to me.
5: I'm not happy. Doctor, why can't you just tell me what I can do to get well quicker? Look, if it's money you want, I will pay anything. Just name your price. I just want to stand up and walk. I'm tired.
2: Okay, where is this coming from? Why the pressure?
5: I'm not happy. I am not an introvert, but here I am, always indoors because of this stupid ankle fracture while my boyfriend is out there partying with other girls.
2: Is that really your problem?
5: Yes. Look, doctor, please tell me the truth. Will I ever walk properly with this leg again? You have to help me. I don't want to lose my boyfriend. Please.
2: Maris.
5: I'll pay anything, doctor. Just name your price. Please help me.
2: Listen, I don't think you should let this pressure you.
5: Well, I'm pressured. I am. Take a look at me, doctor. Do you think any man in his right senses will admire me? Am I still beautiful? I forgot you haven't seen me before the accident, so you won't know the difference.
2: Okay, Maris, you need to relax, okay? And as for that boyfriend of yours, if he truly loves you, he wouldn't put pressure on you to recover fast. Instead, he'll be here holding your hands and encouraging you to get better. Okay? Look, your desire to get back on your feet should be driven by the fact that you want to feel good about yourself again.

not because of some guy who doesn't care about you or who doesn't love you enough. All I'm saying is that give it some time. You'll be fine.

0: You overcooked the vegetable.
1: So I won't ever cook again.
0: Do you have an uncooked one?
1: In the kitchen.
0: Alright. I'll make something better for what's left.
2: Can I come in? I'd love to know. Because the way she cooked it was so important.
0: You really have a lot to learn about cooking. I'll be right back.
2: Okay.
3: Mama? You want to show me where the vegetable is? Are you there?
1: You know, like, I don't want to explain.
4: The guy loves you, babe. That's all that matters.
5: I know he does. It's just that sometimes he behaves like a psycho.
4: But he loves you, like...
5: Wait, why are you advocating for this guy? How much did he give you?
6: Wow. Is this my daughter?
5: Yes, Daddy, welcome
6: back. Looking so happy and cheerful.
4: Good evening, sir.
6: Good evening. How are you guys doing?
5: We're fine, thank you.
6: Good. So, how are you feeling this evening?
5: I feel much better. The pain has subsided. The doctor says if I feel even better tomorrow, he will relax my medication.
6: Oh, that's good. That's good.
5: Thank you, Daddy.
6: That's very good. Is he upstairs?
5: No, he stepped out. Do you need something?
6: Oh, not really. I can see he's doing a good job.
5: He definitely is.
6: I'll see him when he comes back.
5: All right, Daddy.
4: Bye-bye. I just want your happiness, my friend.
5: I'm happy. I am happy. Okay. That money he gave you, we'll share it. Don't worry.

0: Why did you leave like that?
1: Nothing. Why don't we talk about that therapy I wanted to introduce you to? Tell me about your childhood.
0: My childhood? Is that the therapy?
1: Yes. It brings back sweet memories that make you see life different. When you talk about certain things, it brings healing and hope for the future.
0: Well, there is nothing special about my childhood. I grew up like every other child. I only remember my dad spending the nights with me when we lost my mom. We cuddled up and cried in each other's arms until we slept off. And we did chores together. We did practically everything together.

0: From what you said, I can only pick out rivalry.
1: Rivalry?
0: Yes, the guy is obviously in love with you. And that's why he's doing all that.
1: Aisha.
0: I'm serious. I didn't want to say anything, but the way he looks at you, I can see it in his eyes, for real.
1: Madam Sia, you don't know what you're saying.
0: I'm serious though,
1: Okay.
0: like, it's so
1: Now
0: glaring.
1: listen, Nelson is just being professional. He's very passionate about his job, and that's all.
0: If you say so.
1: It's not if you say so, it is what it is. Yes, this man loves his job. He wants me to get better, which is why he's putting in his whole efforts. He's doing everything he can to make sure I get better very soon. Look, I'm serious. What kind of stupid thought is that? He's in love with me, care. How? From where to where? Please.

0: fine. And you?
1: Baby, I'm fine, but you left me worried.
0: Worried about?
1: You haven't called me since you left. Your line has not been reachable.
0: Babe, I'm so sorry. I've been so busy and I'm trying to settle in. Plus, the network in this estate is horrible. I can barely make calls sometimes.
1: Why are you settling in? Are you staying there?
0: Yes. The man said he wants a live-in caregiver, so I had to stay.
1: But you didn't tell me.
0: I'm sorry, babe. I was going to call you and tell you.
1: It's been over 1 week, Nelson. I keep going to the house to look for you and meet your door locked.
0: Baby, I'm sorry about that, okay? I'm sorry.
1: Nelson, I miss you. Besides, I should know where you are.
0: Soon, babe. Okay, I'll send you the address very soon so you can visit.
1: You're going to 2 weeks in that house already. Give me the address. I want to come and see you and know where you are.
0: Baby, soon. Okay, I promise. Soon. Okay. I'll talk to you later, okay? Good night.

0: Daddy, I wiggled my feet today.
1: Is that so?
0: Yes.
1: Wow. That's good to hear.
0: Yes.
1: It's very good.
0: Yes, Daddy. Nelson is giving me all the care and attention I need. Mm. I think that's his magic.
1: You speak so well of him. And that makes me happy and have confidence in him.
0: Oh, he's a very good person. He's a professional to the core.
1: You see, Maris, aside from his balance for the contract with us, I think I need to give him a handsome handshake. I mean, something he can use to start up a project for life,
0: yes,
1: for himself. Let that be a way of showing appreciation to him for making my one and only daughter work well again.
0: Thank you so much, Daddy. Thank you.
1: You see why it's good for people to be good at what they do?
0: Absolutely.
1: In no time, you'll be back on your feet.
0: I am positive. Let me try wiggle it again.

0: I'm telling you, just give it some time and you won't feel anything anymore.
1: That's what you keep saying. Yet you can't give me a definite. Omar, you didn't knock.
2: When I'm nervous, I forget. Excuse me.
1: Go ahead.
2: Madame Moga, bottle I say, make I bring you come downstairs. Say, make I come dress you up. Say, I won't carry you come out. I won't carry you. Come, Mama, come dress you or bring you downstairs.
1: What? Why would he send you on such stupid errands?
2: Madame, I don't know.
1: You can go.
0: Oma? Please tell him that Maris can't go anywhere with him because she hasn't had a morning therapy.
2: Morning therapy? No problem. When I'm not there, say I don't knock when I come in. She hasn't had a morning therapy.
1: Can you imagine sending her to come get me like a piece of property he acquired?
0: Okay. You ready?
3: Oh, she's not done with that therapy session?
4: She said she's not done with her therapy session.
5: Oh.
4: Yeah. Oh, man.
5: Huh?
4: Okay, I'll be leaving now. I'll make sure he gets her ready for me. I'll come back to the weekend. Okay?
5: Okay.
4: Okay?
5: Okay. Okay. Let me go and see her.
4: Oh, fine. Good. Let's go. Blow her a kiss for me. Tell her I kiss so much.
1: Come in. Hi, Aisha. You came around.
6: Yes, I did. How are you, baby girl?
1: I'm fine. How are you?
6: I'm fine. Hello, Nelson.
0: Hello, Aisha. Good morning.
6: Good morning.
1: I have just for you, baby girl.
0: Oh, sorry. Not now. Please.
6: Maris is fine. I'll wait for you to let her your therapy. Sure? Yeah, for sure.
0: Okay, I think I'm done.
1: Thank you. I feel much better.
0: I'm glad you do.
1: Yeah.
0: All right.
1: Ouch!
0: Sorry.
6: Are you okay?
0: Mm-hmm.
6: Oh my God.
0: I'll see you later.
1: Okay, thank you very much. Please.
6: Are you sure this thing's not paining you?
1: It's paining you.
6: Sorry.
1: Especially when I tried to turn.
6: Sorry.
1: I think you applied too much pressure.
6: Really? I'm sorry. So sorry.
1: That's fine. Meanwhile, guess who was here a couple of minutes ago? That nice silly boyfriend.
6: I saw him downstairs.
1: Oh, you saw him?
6: Reeking of alcohol.
1: Can you imagine?
6: Jacob.
1: He came here and called me to come out. That he wants to take me out. And I'm like, I don't understand. Did we plan an outing? Then he sent Omar to come get me dressed. Like, what kind of madness is that?
6: Crazy, but at least, did you give me listening ear?
1: Listening ear for what?
6: You know you guys party a lot before. Is that your phone again?
1: He's the one calling.
6: You're not going to give him listening. You're not going to listen to him.
1: Listening ear for what?
6: At least now, give him a try.
1: Okay. Dressed for what? Did you and I plan an outing?

0: Ish.
1: Marius, well, you've been complaining that you're bored. And you know your man. Your man likes to party with you. I mean, you guys have been partying before the accident. And I think you're a bit. You can, you know.
0: Please.
1: Nothing too crazy. Just.
0: Please.
1: Just go. You'll be fine.
0: Sorry.
1: Oh my God. Sorry. I'm even scared to touch it though. I'm so sorry. I'm sure Dr. Nelson did a good job, right?
0: Mm-hmm. He did.
1: Okay. Sorry.

0: Ah, welcome, sir.
1: Dr. Nelson.
0: Yes, sir.
1: How are you?
0: Very well, thank you, sir.
1: Good.
0: Welcome, Chief. How was your day?
1: Well, so-so. Well, thank God, and yours?
0: Mine was good.
1: That's good. Omar! Omar!
2: Sir!
1: Hey, yeah, how are you? Where's my daughter?
2: She don't come out.
0: No, she's in the room, sir.
2: No, she don't come out since so we talk go Botola.
0: When was this?
2: That time where he come, Congo. He come back again. Then he follow until Aisha come out.
0: And she didn't tell me that she was going out?
1: It's all right, Nelson and them. I'll handle it. I know she'll be fine with him. It's okay. I'm gonna get my stuff from the car.
2: Then your briefcase.
1: Yes, get everything.
2: Okay.
0: Okay, sure.

0: only to take her out and bring her back in paint. What is wrong with you? If you knew you wouldn't be able to take care of her, why did you take her out in the first place?
1: You sick? Huh? Are you talking to me like that? What is wrong with you?
0: And you, do you finally understand me now? I told you you can't go out until you're fully recovered, but you won't listen to me. Now you're back with more pains.
2: What exactly is going on here? But why did you keep my daughter out here this late? Why?
1: I'm sorry, sir.
2: No, no, this is not a question of sorry. Now you've made her miss her evening therapy. Does that make you happy?
3: No, sir. No, sir. Well, I'm sorry, like I said, we're carried away.

0: Can you see what you have caused? Can you see it?
1: If not for the fact that Maris is attached to this boy since their childhood, and for my relationship with his father,

even know say na one cook. This doctor just carry tiny table like this, enter inside kitchen, come confuse me. This man knows I won't do here now. And him not even there around now. I ask him whether my cook span genti. I be make I just do sauce. I go wait for him. Anytime when he just come back, make him talk with now cook. And if he come back and tell me say this time don't delay it, I will just leave this kitchen for him. Make him just do anything we want to do for inside here. Man, come out here. Which kind of person be this one? Small cooking like this will be said very, very easy for a person like this. And so you just confuse me with his timetable. Make a cooking. Make I cook. Spaghetti. Make a cook.

0: Could Aisha be right? Why does he care so much for me? Even more than my boyfriend does.
1: I'm sorry I yelled at you.
0: It's okay. I completely understand your frustration. No doctor would be happy to see his recovering patient go back to the state he worked so hard to get her out of.
1: How are you feeling now?
0: Better.
1: All right. No more outing until you're strong enough to move on your own.
0: As your Lord pleases.
1: I'm serious.
0: And I just submitted to your counsel.

0: don't you want me to cook for her this night? Because this your don't give her that, don't give her this attitude, they confuse me.
1: Oma, I'd like to have pap for dinner.
0: Okay, doctor. She don't want to do okay for this night.
2: Yes, she can have pap.
0: I feel like I just asked you because somebody I don't finish and now you can't deport me like contraband. I don't like that thing.
2: Yes, she can have pap.
3: Okay. Pap.
1: Mama, you can go. I don't want sugar in it.
0: Oh, sugar. No, less sugar.
1: Oh, it's just a character.
2: Yeah, she needs to have a comedy show.
1: Absolutely. So we get to wrap this up?
2: Yes, to get you something.

0: Gabosola, welcome.
1: How are you? Where is she?
0: Who? Your girlfriend?
1: Yes, Maris.
0: She don't come out. She follow doctor come out.
1: For how long have they been gone?
0: I don't know.
1: And did she tell you where they're going and when she's coming back?
0: She not tell me anything. She just come out.
1: All right, give it to her. Until I came to see her, I'll give her a call.
0: Okay. Here you go. Who be this one? What? I beg no vessel. Now this chocolate, this man just they buy for his girlfriend, like say, na small pikin won't come see. Daddy, oh yo, daddy, oh yo. I beg, my go do what they do.

0: Maurice is sleeping, so please do not go in there and disturb her rest for any reason, okay?
1: But what if your papa say he won't see her?
0: Then tell him she's asleep. I'm sure he'll understand.
1: Okay. Doctor, I beg, wait. This cooking timetable you give me is really confusing me.
0: How and why is it confusing you?
1: You don't come make my simple cooking now hard. Eh? Before now, to cook no they hard me. But since you carry this your timetable enter inside kitchen, I just they confuse anyhow. And now I understand what you make some people they go to school because of food.
0: Oma, I've observed that whenever you want to say something silly, you speak in pidgin.
1: Because that's the best way I can express myself.
0: What is confusing about the timetable that I gave to you?
1: You know, say you talk say from 5:30 in the evening,

0: to 7:30. Make I make something light. And make I garnish them with vegetable.
1: Yes.
0: Uh-huh. I don't finish all the whole something light twice, I bill. And this evening now, I don't want repeat food. Mm. I can't ask you.
1: Oma, what do you have in the kitchen?
0: I get vegetable, spaghetti, yam, pap, and rice. Everything. I get everything.
1: Okay, so make something light from what you have. Hmm?
0: Yeah.

She that day na. Now I am my cook. This boy I was in the call and doctor I was in the call and tell me say, na heavy food. Now I think it's not light food. I be waiting to talk safe. You sure this boy really hear what's night talk? I be just answer me like that. I could so tear that entire table. She can't come be this one. God, I beg, me my madam can't start to the waka with her leg. So this man will carry nonsense character, in nonsense timetable when they use the disturb me for this kitchen. Can I come out? Even Oga tell me son, I meet there in charge. He no even want hear that one self. Just they overdo the buka, they pass himself. Food while they carry, they give my madam. She could chop finish. She will tell me thank you. If I don't finish, give my ingo tell me say na heavy food. You stay one place now.

0: This knife self no even strong. If I complain now, they go say to they complain.
1: Baby, I've really missed you. I missed you too, but why did you call to tell me that you're coming? Come on, babe. You don't even take calls. You don't respond to messages too.
2: Yeah, but you can't come here without telling me. Is it because I gave you the address?
1: Come on, don't say that. I've been... Okay, I'm sorry. Alright? I couldn't just wait any longer.

0: 엄마. 엄마. 엄마?
1: Yes. 안 하고.
0: 그러지 마.
1: She comes. She comes in the evening.
0: You mean she went sounds really popular?
1: 예. 언제 다시 너무 대표하는 대표로. 엔세하고.
2: 아, is there a problem?
3: No.
2: Why are you so quiet?
3: I'm trying to concentrate.
2: Are you angry at me?
3: No.
2: Yes, you are. I can feel it in your voice. Tell me now or forever remain silent. Tell me.
3: You love him a lot, don't you?
2: Why are you talking about Butler?
3: You can't say no to him on any account, which is why you continue to make compromises to be with him, even when it's not convenient.
2: Nelson, Butler is not as rough as you think of him. What happened that day was just an accident. He will never hurt me deliberately or let anyone.
3: Right.
2: Trust me. If you get to know him, you'll like him. He's a good person.
3: I do not want to get to know him.
2: What's that supposed to mean?
3: Nothing. Yeah, done.
2: Nelson?
3: Mm-hmm.
2: Just like that?
3: Yeah.
2: Wow. But you just started.
3: Yeah. See you later.
2: Okay, what just happened? Is he jealous? Why would he be jealous? Oh no, this is not happening. Shoot. Can you just stop laughing? This is serious.
4: Why should I stop laughing? It's funny.
2: Look, I didn't know what to do or say. And since last night, we haven't spoken to each other.
4: And you know the funny thing? We both have lovers, which makes it very complicated.
2: So, how do I go about it?
4: Do you love him?
2: Huh?
4: Do you love him?
2: Huh. I don't think so. Like, I don't know. What I don't know is that I like him. I kind of like him.
4: Why not talk to him about it and see if you can get him out of his shell?
2: And what do I do with the aftermath?
4: At least you'll be sure.
2: After being sure, what next?
4: You try to talk him out of it. Tell him that you're already committed to Butler. And besides, you should focus on his girlfriend.
2: What if I don't want that?
4: I thought you said you don't love him.
2: Look, I don't know. I don't know what this is. I'm just confused.
4: I don't know what to say. I don't know what to say now.
2: I better say something. I just don't want it to stop. I don't know, please, I beg, before I say what I'm supposed to say.
4: Okay.
2: I haven't seen Nelson this evening. Did he step out?
1: No. Are you sure? Yes, I'm sure. He's in his room.
0: In his room?
1: Yeah. I'm just coming from there and I went to give him his food, but he said he's not eating.
0: Why?
1: He said he's not hungry.
0: Are you serious?

0: Yeah, baby, I miss you too, Dan. Don't worry, I'll be back soon so we can spend some time together. Come in. Is that why you're here?
1: Yes. We don't starve our guests in this house. My dad will not be happy if he finds out you skipped a meal.
0: Well, I'm not hungry.
1: Why are you not hungry?
0: Let's just say I don't have the appetite for food.
1: Okay. Since you're refusing to eat, I'm not going to eat anything too.
0: You can't do that. You're on medication.
1: I will take my drugs without eating.
0: And who's going to let you do that? Fine. I'll eat something.
1: In that case, we will have to eat together. Because I need to be sure that you eat something.
0: Okay, just wait in your room. I'll bring food upstairs.
1: Okay.

0: I don't trust you.
1: No, it's okay. No. I'll match his hair.
0: For real.
1: Yeah, for real.
0: Oh my goodness.
1: Okay.

0: You sounded like there was an emergency over the phone, only for me to come here and see you sitting like an abandoned baby.
1: Aisha, he has finally opened up.
0: What did he say?

0: He says he's in love with me.
1: What did you say to him?
0: Nothing.
1: What was his reaction to that?
0: Of course, he knows I'm in a relationship, so he wasn't expecting an acceptance from me. He just stood there for a while and he left.
1: So at this point, what do you feel? What do you think? Like, what do you think?
0: Aisha, honestly, I wish Butler never existed in my life.
1: What?
0: You know I've been tolerating him. Sometimes I get scared of what the future would be like with him.
1: Sincerely, my friend, I think you should just follow your heart. Because I have the same fears about Butler. Marriage to Butler would be a whole lot of headache.
0: I'm telling you.
1: And I just want you to be happy.
0: I honestly don't know what to do.
1: Regardless, I'm happy for you.
0: This is so confusing because there is Butler and there is my dad.
1: Your dad.
0: This is so confusing.
2: Yeah, where's my baby? My baby, go upstairs. Bring her downstairs. I'm not taking her to school.
3: Move my ass, you. Move this. Only what they do for this whole life. No need to drink, club. Ah, what's the worry you like this?
2: Are you mad? Are you talking to me like that? Who are you? In my house working for me. I can pay your salary 10 years.
4: Yeah. What's the problem?
2: Nonsense.
4: Why are you guys shouting?
2: Shout.
4: You shout. Do you get a know what you're doing? You shameless, rotten doctor. Yes. You're skimming your way. You're trying to. To grab my girlfriend and take her from me tomorrow. Uncle Ice, man enough to protect her, to stand. And you, go upstairs and call her. One call. Nonsense.
5: What, then?
6: Her father is not around. And there's no way I'm letting you take her out.
2: Who are you to stop me from taking my girlfriend to the club? Who are you?
4: I will sack you. I will leave you off your job. Well, short, your days are numbered in this house. Your job is finished.
6: As I was saying, in the absence of our father,
4: yes.
6: I'm in charge. So when you get back home, have a good night rest.
2: Nonsense, stop. Nonsense. You're talking pudarash. Sheepishly.
4: Go dig a leg.
2: Bring her for me! Going to club.
7: Welcome.
8: Hey, Oma, how are you?
7: I did fine.
8: Where's my girl? Maris.
7: Your girlfriend?
8: Yes.
7: Oga, doctor can I go hospital. He go do checkup.
8: Is it?
7: Doctor Nelson can I go hospital. He go do checkup.
8: When?
7: Today.
8: For what? Hello?
9: Hey babe, what's up?
8: Yeah, where are you?
9: The hospital for my checkup.
8: With who? For what? Why? Why didn't you tell me to take you there?
9: Babe, he's my caregiver.
8: What the fuck? What are you saying? Am I complaining that I'm busy? Did you tell me and I told you I won't be chance to take you there? Hey, listen. We don't need that guy, okay? We don't need him. Please! This guy's stepping on my toes. He's biting more than he can chew.

0: Nelson,
1: yes,
0: I am not happy with the reports I'm getting. Even Butler's father called me concerning the issue both of you are having. Why are you doing all this?
1: Sir, Butler came here in the middle of the night and wanted to take Maris clubbing. I simply said that she can't go clubbing, especially because you're not around. Please, did I do anything wrong?
0: Was that what really happened?
1: Yes, sir.
0: No, not at all. You didn't do anything wrong. Even if I was at home, I wouldn't have allowed such.
1: That's what I thought too.
0: Well, I'm sorry if I've offended you, Dewise.
1: No, sir. No offense taken. Please.
0: It's all right. Nelson, I must commend you for the good work you are doing.
1: Thank you, Chief.
0: You see, you are good at what you do. And I think you should establish your own therapy center very soon.
1: Yes, I'm definitely going to do that once I have the money.
0: Oh.
1: Yes, sir.
0: That'll be very good.
1: Thank you, Chief.
0: That'll be very good.
1: Yes, sir. Would that be all for now, sir?
0: Oh, that'll be all.
1: Okay. Thank you, sir.
0: Sorry.
1: Yes, sir.

0: Or okay. Don't worry, you get better soon. Gradually, you see? Aha. Okay, ha.
1: God damn. Babe, see, you're beautiful. You're the most beautiful girl in the whole world. See, actually, God created you on Sunday morning, 6 a.m. That's when you're special.
0: Look at you. You got everything, front, back, and all.
1: See, I can't wait for us to get married, man. Yeah, I'm ready to empty my bank accounts. See, we're going to paint this town red.
0: I want to spoil you. Empty my bank account. You've done good exercise today. All right.
1: Oh,
0: sorry. Are you all right? Okay. All right, babe, I have to go now, okay? My friends are waiting for me. We have gig. I have gig to attend, so when I'm done with them, I'll come see you. Okay?
1: Hey, come on.
0: Hey, come on, smile.
1: Yeah, I'm gonna come back.
0: All right. Smile for me, baby. Smile. See you later.
2: No. This guy cannot be the right one. I can't be stuck with this kind of man for life. Forever is so long to end up with a junkie.

0: Sugar, what's up?
1: I'm good. How are you?
0: I'm fine. Baby, guess what? I'm somewhere around the area you are staying. I want to stop by.
1: Stop by and do what? Jessica, I told you, you can't be coming here.
0: Oh, baby, stop now. I want to come and see you.
1: Look, my contract here will soon be over. Be patient. I'll be home, okay?
2: How was your outing? I hope you enjoyed it.
3: No.
2: No. Are you saying so because you feel that's what I want to hear?
3: No, because my heart wasn't with him. I missed you, Nelson. I wanted to come back home to enjoy your pampering. Nelson, you said you love me.

0: Are you sure it's love?
1: What else could it be?
0: It can be anything.
1: I love you.
0: And I love you too.

Since my daughter is recovering very fast, isn't it better I let this boy go before he impregnates my daughter, then destroy the relationship with my family and the entire family of Butler? His father is not happy. And if I should let Nelson have his way with my daughter, it would be a betrayal.

Violet, listen. I know what you want to say. And I'm not willing to listen to any love story. You see, Butler and Maris have been lovers for years. They grew up having each other as friends. And I don't want anything to come in between them. I don't know why Maris is giving you that place in her life. But I won't allow it. I am going to pay you $10 million for your services. And as well pay you off so that you can leave.

0: I can't believe my dad would go this length to shut down my happiness.
1: I was too stunned. I couldn't even say anything.
0: You know what? Take the money.
1: What?
0: Yes. Take it.
1: No. No, I can't take the money.
0: Nelson, there is a reason I want you to take it.
1: Why? What's your reason?
0: That money would be a good startup for a therapy center.
1: Yeah, but I can't.
0: Nelson, if you love me, you will listen to me. Just take it. Dad, I'm not happy with you at all. Why will you take such action without talking to me to know how I feel about it?
2: Maris, Butler will raise a lot of dust if I encourage you and Nelson. I'm not even sure you know what you are doing with
0: him. I do, Dad. I love him. We're in love.
2: Maris, that is careless love. It shouldn't be, and I don't see it as such. The Nelson in question here has a very beautiful relationship.

0: bring shame to me. And a lot will be at stake with the Odumodu's family, and you know it.
1: Daddy, I want you to tell me the truth. Would you rather have a sane son-in-law or a junkie and psycho like Butler just because you want to protect your reputation and maintain family relationship?
0: Maris, the Odumodu's family have been very wonderful to us. Butler's mother took care of you like her own daughter. Now tell me, if she were to be alive, do you think she will easily forgive you for breaking her son's heart? Do you? You see? So that's too difficult to swallow.
2: I'm all right. Okay. You already know why I'm here. I'm here to see Dr. Nelson, my boyfriend.
3: Your boyfriend? Dr. Nelson? Mm-hmm. You don't go. You don't come out.
2: You don't go, you don't come out. What do you mean you don't go?
3: How?
2: When now?
3: I don't understand you. Which one is done? What do I mean you don't go, you don't come out? What are you working on do? I'll be, if you want to finish, you can stay for this place.
2: No.
3: You don't go, and I'll be saying don't go.
2: Okay. When?
3: 2 days ago.
2: 2 days ago? And Nelson didn't bother to even call me or come check up on me at home. That's strange.
3: Hey, Auntie, I beg. May you come to the room? My love, my kids. I don't know where, who you want me to answer these too much questions for the answer.
2: Oh, you double as a dead person.
3: It don't concern you.
4: Yeah, Oma, how are you?
3: Fine.
4: Who's that girl?
3: I'm from
4: that girlfriend. Oh, I thought so much.
5: Oh. My sweet revenge.
3: You know what Oma said?
4: No, I just remember that I have a very important meeting, so I have to rush when I meet. So this is good. Let's tell her.
3: Where
4: did she go? With whom?
3: I don't know. She only came by cab. Or not.
4: All right.
5: Hey, how you doing?
2: I'm fine, and you?
4: Oh, yeah, I'm alright. I'm good. My name is Butler.
2: Yeah. Why do you want to know
4: my name? Hey, come on, you're too pretty for that. Anyway, stand for my woman, Shaka. But at the same time,
2: I'm looking for a friend. I'm not looking for new friends.
4: I understand. All I just need is a number to me. Okay, oh, my bad.
6: Delicate car, okay? I'll give you a ride so we can exchange contact. One minute. At least now you can measure faith up. And when your dad sees you next, he will see the transformed man.
7: Yeah.
6: So, what about your friend?
7: To be honest, I haven't been thinking about her. I've been so busy with, you know, trying to settle

0: don't want to talk about that. Well, I don't want to bring you into it. Thank you for breaking your leg, which paved the way for us to meet.
1: What? This is the creepiest thing ever. I can't believe it.

0: It's getting late. I think I should drop you off at home.
1: Yeah, I don't want to go home. Are you bored at home?
0: Yeah, but you can't spend the night here without your father's consent. Besides, he doesn't even know who you are.
1: No, I just told you I don't want to go home. I'll be bored. Look, I do not want to miss you.
0: Baby, don't worry, Kirsten. I'll make this official so we can always spend quality time together.
1: No. I'm not going anywhere. I'm not going anywhere. This is not my house. Now it's fine. I can walk anywhere. I can go anywhere I want to go to. Without you stopping me.
0: Right.
1: I'm not going anywhere.
2: Maurice, how dare you disrespect me? How dare you? Now listen, you are grounded for 2 weeks. For no reason should you step a foot out of this house till further notice. What rubbish?
3: If I had known, I wouldn't have stayed out so long. Now I'm stuck in this house. Dad! Take back your words, so otherwise there'll be another prison break in this house. Dad! Dad!
4: So all along I was right. Huh? And it made me believe I was fooling myself. Your so-called therapist, a schemer, has been trying to manipulate you, put some pains into your head, make you believe that I'm not good enough for you, that he is the better one, and you fell for it. Come on, come on. Yeah, at the end of the day, you broke my heart. But you know what? He is smart. And I am smarter. Oh, yes, I'm smarter. His fiancée, the girl he's planning to get married to, was in my bed a few nights ago in the hotel.
3: What? How do you even know Jessica?
4: We call it sweet revenge. Two can play the game. He played his and I played mine. Even better than his. Oh yeah. What do we call this? You broke my heart and she broke his heart. And you know what? The good thing about it is she is sweeter than you. Better than you 100%. You could see the way she was screaming. You don't even scream. All you do is because she was giving me different sound and sprinkling those showers and do you know? You're good for nothing. Nonsense. Slut. Bitch. Not even sweet.

0: How did I stoop so low to date a low life like this? Thank goodness for Nelson. Good riddance. What?
1: I can't believe that she would do this.
2: Nelson, we're together, no? Because I don't understand why you care about what she does with her life.
1: I'm just hurt that she would treat me like this. Here I was, feeling guilty and brooding on how to break up with her. Wait, does this mean that she's been cheating on me with other men?
2: Well, I haven't been cheating with other men. Yet, I gave myself freely to you without much consideration. You see, sometimes people connect so easily. And it feels like they've known each other for decades, which makes them do things they ordinarily wouldn't have done. So it's understandable.

0: Let's talk about the reason I invited you to come over.
1: I was just about to ask. Why am I here?
0: Close your eyes.
1: Close my eyes? Mm-hmm. Why?
0: Just close them.
1: Okay. I guess I can trust you.
0: Mm-hmm.
1: Your eyes are closed. Close them.
0: Be married.
1: Wow. Yes. Yes, Nelson, I am married. Wow, this is so beautiful.
0: Yeah.
1: I love it.
0: I'm glad you did.
1: I love you.
0: I love you.
2: You have to listen now. Stop. Like, I don't.
3: What is it?
2: Come
3: did
2: on,
3: I
2: stop
3: you?
2: Now.
3: Why are you upset?
2: I'm not upset. Huh? What is this? Listen, if there is one thing I hate in my life, is someone nagging me. I don't like it.
3: So the thing is, since the last time we met, you refuse to call me. You don't take my calls. You don't respond to messages. You don't even like my pictures. You just acted as if you don't even know me, like we've never met before.
2: What happened that night was just a fling. What? There is nothing serious between us, okay? Yes! We had fun and I left. What?
3: Do you know you're a very stupid guy?
2: Yeah?
3: Yes! Do you know you're so foolish?
2: Are you serious?
3: Yes, I'm talking to you!
2: So who is more stupid and foolish between the both of us? No, tell me! Tell me who is more stupid? Who is foolish? Who is a rogue? The night I met you, I spent more than 300,000 naira in the things you were ordering. You were picking. Even told me you needed human hair. That same night you called somebody to come and deliver human hair and I paid money. I bought that human hair for you. Who is an idiot right now?
3: I don't know, but you are the idiot.
2: I'm the idiot.
3: God will punish you.
2: And God will punish
3: you.
2: God will punish you. Out of my car.
3: God will punish you.
2: God will punish you too.
3: You will never know peace.
2: You will not know peace too. Because the work, I cannot be alive today.
3: Thunder will strike you.
2: Well, God will curse you. One night, I spent almost close to 1 million naira.
3: You're not ashamed of yourself.
2: Oh, pure.
3: Get lost.
2: Get.
3: You shameless, good for nothing. You're just fine for nothing.
2: All in the name of pussy. You want to enter my bank account, idiot.
3: Is it not your mate? He's buying cars for people! You shameless guy! Thunder strike you! Can I even get a car from this place?
4: Hey. Babes, I'm not even going to lie, I'm confused right now. I am so confused. I don't know how to break this news to my dad.
5: Don't be in a hurry to tell him. First of all, have a heart-to-heart conversation with him.
4: Right.
5: Then when he has accepted him, boom, we have a wedding to plan.
4: See your mouth like we have a wedding to plan. I know that's the only part that interests you.
5: Yes, so I'm a proud bestie, ready for bridesmaid duty.
4: Oh, shame.
5: Honestly.
4: Aisha.
5: Yeah.
4: Thank you so much. You've really been a source of encouragement to me. And I pray that someday soon, you'll find your own happiness.
5: Amen, oh, amen. Because this Lagos man.
4: It's because you are too picky. You want tall, dark, and handsome.
5: I thought you
4: tall, dark, and handsome with money. You see one money on top.
5: You have a doctor, tall, handsome. Now, wow, I'm very good. Mm. I want mine too. Tall, dark, and handsome.
4: With money.
6: Baby, I'm so happy for us. I mean, our story has changed, especially me. I'm so glad that we have owned your therapy center. You're so wise. You invested in properties and, of course, still retain your own place. That's nice. So wise of you. I'm happy for us. This is beautiful.
0: Yeah. Which is why I'm about to take the next step.
6: Yes. Why not? Of course. Yeah. Take the step.
0: It's all far between us.
6: Stop. Why are you always joking? Don't you always like to play pranks with me? No, you don't have to always act awkwardly. Just put the ring on my face.

0: I want to especially thank you for helping me make the best decision in my life. And I would also like to especially inform you that I'm getting married to Maris. Yes, my patient.
1: You know, I was in a dilemma of choosing between both of you before the news of how you shamelessly slept with Butler came to me. So, thank you for helping me make the best decision.

0: begging you. I'm begging you. Please consider my request. Please.
1: Maris, what actually did you see in that boy? What's so special about him?
0: Dad, the truth is, I see you in him. Nelson is a very good man. Whenever I look at him, I see your attributes. He is just a duplicate of you. I know I was too young to understand the relationship between you and my late mom, but I know you were a great husband. And you've been the most amazing father any child could pray for. Daddy, please. I'm begging you, Daddy. Let Nelson marry me. I love him. I love him with all my heart. And he loves me so dearly. He's the only man in this world that I can be with and not miss you so much or cry so much when you're no more. Daddy, please do this for me. Please. I truly love him.
1: It's all right. Tell him to come with his people for introduction.
0: Dad?
1: Yeah. I would be a beast to deny my daughter such happiness.
0: Oh my God.
1: Of the truth, he's a good boy and I like him so much.
0: Thank you, Daddy. Thank you so much.
1: How to bring his people?
0: Yes! Yes! Thanks, Daddy.
1: Are you happy?
0: I'm happy. Let me call him. Let me get my phone.
1: Once again, I welcome you and your sister.
2: Thank you.
1: You see, I have taken my time to study your kind of person. And I've come to realize that you are a very responsible and focused young man. And that is why I am doing what I'm doing. You see, what I'm about to do now, it's like giving out my precious jewel to you. And I want you to cherish it. I am happy your sister is here today to be a witness. Well, there is nothing I can do. My daughter here has made her choice. All I can do is give my full support. So please, I'd like you to love and cherish my daughter. Whatever touches her, touches me.
2: Yes.
1: 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You are now my son-in-law.
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1: So,
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1: Congratulations.
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Hi, I'm Donnie McClurkin, and it's my privilege to welcome you to the viewing of my first live video on Verity Records entitled Live in London and More. Now, on this night were some of the greatest musicians that England has to offer, as well as one of the most anointed choirs from the Ruach Ministries, pastored by John Francis. Now, there's going to be some songs that are familiar to you, as well as some brand new songs that God just gave me, and I pray that they bless you, as well as a special appearance by my pastor, Marvin Winans. It was a night of inspirational singing, and the power and the presence of God was so evident, and I want that same anointing to be manifested on this video and bless you as you're watching it. Now, I've got some very exciting news to share with you. The release of my new book entitled Eternal Victim, Eternal Victor. Now, it deals with breaking the victim's mentality over our lives and walking in the victorious overcoming power and authority of Jesus Christ. I share some very personal details about the dysfunction of my home and my family, as well as my personal struggle with my sexuality and how God delivered us. And we highlight some of the patriarchs in the Bible and their dysfunctions also, because there were a lot of situations in the Bible that you've got to understand relate to our living today. It's on Numa Life Books, and it will be released in a store near you, so please keep your eye out for that book, Eternal Victim, Eternal Victor. Now sit back, enjoy the video, and God bless you.

0: So, this is London. This is my home away from home. We're gonna get a taxi. Follow me. Hello, Mr. Taxi Driver. How are you? Good, I'm doing well. Take me wherever. We're gonna see the sights of London. Now, I love this place. You guys come with me. I'm gonna show you London, my style. Only way to see it, in a taxi. Follow us.
1: That's Parliament.
0: Jack is at the Queen's home.
2: When the world is standing.
1: So that's where all of the lovers come.
0: The gods, look at that.
1: Great. Going into Piccadilly Circus, which will remind you of New York. It really looks like New York in many ways.
0: This was the housing of King Henry VIII. Also the place where Sir Walter Raleigh was placed up in prison by Queen Elizabeth I. This is Trafalgar Square.

0: the top of that pillar, you'll see the image of Horatio Nelson. And this is a place to commemorate his wonderful prowess as a sailor in the King's Navy. I know something like that. This is the statue of the Greek goddess Eros, or Roman, one of the two.
1: Eros.
0: Yeah. This is where all lovers are supposed to be coming and stuff. Don't mind the inference to the Greek Roman gods. This is the place to go. It looks like mini New York. Now turn around, just take a look at all of that. It looks like New York. The neon signs. At night, you think you're right in the heart of Times Square. Like, look at that guy back there trying to pull the cord to this guy's cable. Look at him. This is Buckingham Palace. We're here in front of the Palace of the Queen herself. So when you come, make sure that you go here. I've been here several times. Even one time, she was outside. She came out and she was greeting people. What a wonderful pleasure that was. She's not home right now, as I told you. Only thing that's flying is the Union Jack. And usually when she's home, her flag flies alongside it. So she's not here. But this is Buckingham Palace. Take a look at it. See what you think. Come see it firsthand for yourself. That's it right there. And this is one of the great big statues. I don't know who he is. Come here, see him for yourself. Right here, you can see the workmanship of the wrought iron gates covered in gold. And right beyond those gates, St. James Park. Getting near St. James Park, you know that you're close to Buckingham Palace. Now, this is the House of Parliament, or the Palace of Parliament. This is where Tony Blair, the Prime Minister, and the Lords and all of the parties, the Labours and the Tories, meet to decide and to rule on the different laws of this kingdom. It's not run by the Queen. This is not a monarchy any longer. It is run by the House of Parliament. And you can hear Big Ben in the distance tolling. Just listen for a minute. You can hear the toll of the bell. That's Big Ben. You can probably see him right there in the distance. This is the place you see on television, but I mean to feel it, to be up close on it. It is absolutely awesome looking up at the spires and the tower. Absolutely awesome. Parliament, right next to Big Ben. Can't miss it.

So this is the end of our day. And this is London. I hope you're happy. You've exhausted me. And I love this place. This is my home away from home away from home. And when you come, with all the sights that I showed you, that's the place to go and that's the way to do it. If you don't listen to me, it's not my fault if you mess up your whole trip. And you can tell your mother I said so. Thanks, sir. Thanks so much. Taxi driver, nice guy. Take a picture of him. Take a picture of him. Did you see him? Wait to America. All right. Thanks for a nice day. You guys follow me.

Good evening. You join us at the Fairfield Halls in Croydon, where we welcome a native New Yorker who has made England his second home. The author of such songs as Stand, Speak to My Heart,

from the Prince of Egypt soundtrack. He could have chosen to record his second album anywhere in the world. Let me tell you, he chose London. I can't.

there's a man that God has placed in my life, like David and Jonathan, he knit us together. 1982 that we met up, from that time on, there's been a bond, a kinship, camaraderie. We are like brothers. We're not too far apart in age, year and a half difference. He looks older than me. I got more hair than he has. He's my friend, he's my brother, he's my pastor. I bring to the stage at this time Pastor Marvin L. Winans. It's a little song that we sang on an album a while ago. It just says, who would have thought I'd get to know you this way?

not talking about somebody, what somebody told you. Do I have anybody here that really got to know him for themselves? Now you know what I love about God. You know what I love about God is because we're ever learning.

Will you trust me? What if you cry? Will you trust me? What if it doesn't work out the first time you try it? Will you still trust me? What if you call me and don't feel me near you? Will you still trust me? What if I tell you to let go of the very thing that you think you have to hold? Will you trust me? What if I tell you to live by faith, stand on my word? Will you trust me? What if I tell you every promise that I made is yours? Will you trust? And your answer has to be, yes, I'll trust you, Lord. What if it costs my life? Yes, I'll trust you, Lord. What if I lose the very thing I love so dear? Yes. Somebody say, yes, I'll trust you, Lord. Somebody say, yes,

0: Pastor Matthew Ashimolowo. Did I say that right?
1: Yeah.
0: Okay. Pastor Matthew Ashimolowo, pastor of the Kingsway International Christian Center. Your teachings, you know, both spiritually and naturally, to empower the people spiritually, empower them naturally. You've got some of the greatest entrepreneurs in London and in this church. How did this get started?
1: Well, if you mean KICC, KICC is 7 years old. Previous to that, I was for 18 years a Foursquare pastor. I was with the International Church of the Foursquare. I went to a Foursquare Bible School for 3 years in Africa. Pastored with them in Africa. Total Bible School and pastorate years in Africa was 10 years. Then I came to England. Worked with Foursquare another 8 years in England, making 18 years. And I began to feel very strongly that the Lord was speaking to my heart to step out of the denominational setting in which I found myself. And so I stepped out in September of 92 and founded KICC. Some of the people who used to be in my pastorate in the previous church I pastored decided to stay with me. So KICC really took up with 200 adults and about 100 children. And today we are some like 7,000 in 7 years. So God has blessed our work.
0: I started coming over for the Gathering of the Champions. That's your big meeting once a year. How did that start?
1: The Gathering of the Champions started firstly 9 years ago. That is 2 years before KICC itself. The first meeting 9 years ago, we had 300 people, 360. Second meeting, about 400-500. Third meeting, about 650. Our break came in 94, which was like the third or fourth meeting, when we had like 1,200-1,400, and from then on it began to climb. So God has blessed the Gathering of Champions. It has become a forum for challenging believers to take authority, to win, to make an impact in their days, in our society, in these times. Every year, every end of August, last weekend in August, has been the time we run the Gathering of Champions. It has now been kind of officially accepted as what happens that week. Everyone kind of knows that in London, end of August, there is something called the Gathering of Champions.
0: Now, with all those people, the conference seems like it was much too big, much too mammoth to hold here in this building, even though you have 4,000 seats here. You know, so you had to take it over to the London Arena?
1: We actually had it in London Arena in 97. We brought it here in 98 purely because we were so excited about our own premises which the Lord had given us. But it is now obvious that it's bigger than this place.
0: Just briefly, tell us how Kingsway International Christian Center got started, KICC. Tell us how that started.
1: Kingsway International Christian Center started in September of 92 in a school hall, Holloway Boys School. And within 10 months, we had raised enough money to get 60% mortgage to buy a building in a part of East London, here in Hackney. And so that's where we had our own first property. We had to seat 1,000 people on three floors. Ground floor, 450, next floor, 450, and the third floor, about 150. And we had to use closed circuit television to run our services. That was all we had at that time, and we had to work with what we had. We knew growth was coming, but not on the magnitude of how it came. We bought the building, and our dedication, it was obvious. We had to go to services just about 3-4 months after renovation. And then bought the building next door, stayed there for so long, kept believing God for a bigger place. The local council, the local government, where we are, had the land they were selling. We pursued to buy, but they were kind of dribbling us and going back and forth. But then they mentioned that there was a site for sale. It turned out to be this site on which we are. Now, for people in America, they may not appreciate what it means

0: So I have 8 acres in London. 8 acres in London meant something like $4.5 million. That's what we paid for just 8 acres. But we bought it cash, which again is the biggest miracle you could ever hear of in this part of the world. You know, we didn't have any help from any church or any government. So King's International Christian Center now owns property to the value of something like £5-6 million, debt-free. And all that in the 7 years of our existence. So it was when we bought this 8-acre site that two warehouses on site, we tore one down to just beautify the place and renovated one, which can seat over 4,000, and it turned out to become the largest church building since 1861. So it became a major press story in 1988 with the Times of London, BBC Radio, Television, Guardian, many other news outlets coming to just see what the Lord has done. So that's how we got where we are. We had a conference here last year, firstly for impact and secondly to draw attention of people to the place where God had provided for us. And probably in these times of ours, it's not been common to see a church do the kind of things we've done.
1: Pastor Matthew, thank you so much for being here with us and letting me showcase this church and the ministry that God has given you. This is Kingsway International Christian Center on the east end of London. Pastor Matthew Oshimoloa, come and visit him. You'll be glad you did. God bless.
2: I see a whole lot of you folk here. And I know that there are so many different ethnicities represented in this room. There are Nigerians, and there are Guyanans. Guyanese? Oh. And Trinidadian, from Trinidad. There's even some Americans here. Where are the Americans here? There are some Bahamians here, and there's some. Short Irish, there's some Jamaicans here.

Are there some Jamaicans here from? Well, then we're gonna sing us some Jamaican song. But if we sing them, you gotta get out of those

just be saying, oh, I want to see him look upon his face. There in the city forever, all the cities, on the street of the glory, let me live my grace. All my hands.

0: 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Please stay tuned and be blessed.
1: And we see how God helps us as we finish this particular topic. Let's read together. Behold, how good and how pleasant it is for brethren to dwell together in unity. It is like the precious ointment upon the head that ran down the beard, and even Aaron's beard, and that went down to the skirts of his garments. And as the dew of Hermon, and as the dew descended upon the mountains of Zion, for there the Lord commanded us an even life forevermore. Amen and amen. We'll have the drama team immediately after the word. Amen. Amen. If you can, just reach over to your neighbor and tell your neighbor there is a blessing in fellowship. Have your seat for a few minutes. All right, so let's say together the four pillars of the church based on the book of Acts. Doctrine, fellowship, breaking of bread, and prayer. And we did doctrine some weeks ago, and now we're probably on our third week of fellowship. And we are looking at the topic, the blessings of fellowship. I was reading an article and I found it interesting. Can you see it? Are you able to read it? And I'm going to ask you if you can. The title of the article was "Distrust and Discernment May Look Similar, But They Produce Different Fruit." And I'll put the presentation in the local chat. Let's read it together. So this is a young man writing about his experience, and I thought it was helpful as we talk about fellowship this morning. He said, "There have been seasons in my life," can you read it with me, "when past pain started framing present relationships. I would find myself analyzing a current relationship through the lens of previous hurt, a betrayal, a disappointment, a wound that had never fully healed. What I eventually realized," read it timely, "what I eventually realized was that I wasn't operating in discernment, I was operating in distrust.

One of the easiest ways to tell the difference is the emotion underneath. Distrust is usually rooted in fear. Help me, Holy Ghost. Discernment is accompanied by peace. Next, continue. The article continues. It's another way to recognize true discernment. Discernment, help me if you can see. Discernment prepares you. Distrust accuses. Discernment causes you to lean into prayer and hear the voice of Jesus more clearly. Distrust traps you inside your own thoughts. Pause. So if you find yourself sitting and just mumbling and just being very reflective in a negative way and just become extremely suspicious of everybody. And as I have said, when you start walking in distrust, you can hear a compliment and believe somebody is criticizing you, because your perception becomes foggy. Yes, distrust traps you inside your own thoughts, replaying all the wounds and all the disappointments. One leads you closer to the heart of God. The other keeps you imprisoned in yesterday's pain. Can somebody just lift your hands and help me pray that prayer right there? Lord, help us to discern by your Spirit and not through the lens of our wounds. Can somebody say amen? And so one of the questions we have to ask ourselves as we deal with fellowship: am I seeing this situation through the peace of God's Spirit or through the fear of a previous pain? Somebody say amen. Amen. So just a quick reminder, if you can. The primary Greek word for fellowship is koinonia. Somebody say koinonia. Which means communion, partnership, sharing in common, participation, and intimate association. It is important to note, and read with me, no matter how we cry for breakthrough, we can never maintain a breakthrough and a bitterness in our hearts simultaneously. Look at your neighbor and tell your neighbor, you cannot have breakthrough and bitterness at the same time. Are you with me, Church of God? It is impossible. Are you following me, Church of God? Or have you gone and left me by myself? You were still with me? The Bible said in Hebrews 12 and verse 15, NLT version. Let's read it together. Look after each other so that none of you fails to receive the grace of God. Pause. And then now, the author explains how you can destroy or ignore the grace of God. He says, watch out. Somebody say, watch out. That no poisonous root of bitterness grows up to trouble you. It will trouble you, but it will corrupt many. And as I prayed over the weekend,
And as I

this. I literally saw in the spirit and I didn't understand. Because in my limited mind, you know how we are as mortals. Sister Cousins from the country, so she understands more about gardening and those stuff. In my limited mind, Minister Pemberton, I just thought roots go down. But then as I pray, I literally saw roots spreading, not vertical, but horizontally. And I said, God, that don't make sense. So I went to Google University, Uncle. And I realized that a tree will go horizontally up to 3 times its height. The root will spread horizontally up to 3 times its height. And then I start to reflect and realize, oh, these guys are actually telling the truth. Because if you plant the wrong tree beside your house, the root will start spreading. And you have to make a decision. In order to save the house, you have to destroy the tree at the root. So now I realize that if, and then I ask the question, why is it spreading horizontally? It is searching for food. It is searching for oxygen. It is searching for nutrients. It is searching for stability. So the question is, so if you become bitter in the church, if you become bitter in the church, you know what you start doing? Your root starts spreading. Ay, ay, ay. Somebody help us. Somebody lift your hands and say, Holy Ghost, help us. Because if you become bitter, you're going to start searching. Your root, your tentacles, going to start searching. Lady Berkeley, if that root touch you, notice it starts with you. Notice what the Bible said. The poisonous root of bitterness grows up to trouble what? You. But it won't stop with you. It's going to corrupt many. Because once you become bitter, you're going to pull people into your bitterness.

But then as I was seeing and understanding this issue for spiritually, I realized that bitterness chokes the grace that Rachel carries. So even when there is grace available, if you're not careful, that thing corrupts you so much that even though the grace of God

thanks for mercy. Somebody say, give God thanks for mercy. Mercy. Somebody say, mercy. And then as I prayed, the Holy Spirit led me to this scripture. Help me read it if you can. Ephesians 3:14-19. For this cause, the Apostle Paul is praying. And I say to prayer, the prayer people and the people of God, the believers, learn to pray the prayers of the apostles. This here is one of the prayers of the Apostle Paul. He said, for this cause I bow my knees unto the Father, our Lord Jesus Christ, of whom the whole family in heaven and earth is named, that he would grant you according to the riches of his glory to be strengthened with might by his spirit in the inner man. Somebody say hallelujah. That Christ may dwell in your hearts by faith. I don't care what the enemy has put in your heart, but there is a prayer that is prayed that Christ may dwell in your hearts by faith, that you, being rooted and grounded in love. So in the body of Christ, there are some you. Look at your neighbor and say, I am part of the you. That you, being rooted. Some people may be rooted in something else, but you are rooted and grounded in love. Oh, somebody lift your hands and rejoice right there. Yes, that you, being rooted and grounded in love, may be able to comprehend, not just you alone, with all the saints, what is the breadth and the length and the depth and height, and to know the love of Jesus Christ, the Son of the living God, which passeth knowledge. So we have some information in our mind, but the love of God, it passeth our limited knowledge, that we might be what? Filled with all the fullness of God. And then just as our bitter root can spread, just as our root of wrath and envy can spread, there is a root called love that can spread through the body of Jesus Christ. Somebody lift your hands and give God praise right there. I don't know why we believe that is only negative thing can spread. You are a walking example of the love of God. You are a walking example of the mercy of God. You are a walking example of the goodness of God. And as you walk, spread that love. Spread that joy. Spread that peace. Wherever you go, the world must know that Jesus saved you, sanctified you, and delivered you, and love covers a multitude. I don't care how bad it is. Love covers a multitude of sin. God. Are you with me, Church of God? Are you with me, Church of God? Love covers
a multitude of sin. Whew. Lord, help us. Help us, technology. Whosoever is up there, this thing not working anymore. All right. All right, there we have it. All right, let's continue. Look at your neighbor and say, unity, fellowship, releases the anointing. So as I sit down and I'm talking to God, and I'm asking God the question, why the beard? I ask God the question, why Aaron? But I also ask God the question, why the beard? Then I realize that your beard in the Jewish culture is your identity. Tell your neighbor your identity. They were so serious about their beard that a group of men were sent by King David to another territory. And when the group of men went into the territory, the enemies of David took the men and didn't kill them, but shaved off their beard. And when David heard it, he said, tell the men to stay in their house until their beard grow back. Beard speaks of your identity. So in order for God to use you, the oil of the anointing must flow, cover, erases who you think you are. Because in the body of Christ, someone will look at you and say, this was the way I born. This is a whole mystery. Are you with me, Church of God? Are you with me, Church of God? They will say, it's a cultural thing. It's an identity issue. That's how my mother stay, and that's how my father stay. And I know we get some pattern from our bloodline. But when God touch you, there must be a change. If any man be in Christ, help me, Holy Ghost. He is a new creature. I hear in my spirit, just stand with me for a moment, because I hear a spirit that is hitting at me very hard. For the Lord God is a sun and a shield. The Lord is my defender. The Lord is my defense. He is the one that fight on my behalf. I don't come in the name of my name, but I come in the name of Jesus Christ, the Son of the Living God. Oh, we give you praise. We give you praise. I hear you, Holy Ghost. The battle is not ours, but it belongs to God. Oh, I give you praise, Lord. I give you praise. Somebody lift your hands in the atmosphere. Whatever your plan is, Zion prevail. We don't fight flesh and blood, but we fight in the spirit. No weapon form against the people of God. Somebody lift your hands.

0: move your hands. We are the prayer mothers. 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But we give a praise. Hallelujah. Hallelujah. Hallelujah. We give a praise, Lord. We give a praise. We give a praise. We give a praise, Lord. We give a praise. Somebody give God praise. But we give a praise. Hallelujah. You may be seated. Thank you, Jesus. Thank you, Jesus. Thank you, Jesus. Thank you, Jesus. Thank you, Jesus. Thank you, Jesus. Thank you, Jesus.
1: Hallelujah.
0: Thank you, Jesus. Thank you, Jesus. Unity releases the anointing. Unity releases the anointing. So because the oil flows on the beard on our identity, believers must be known by the fragrance of the oil. From 4 or 5 years ago, I did a teaching on the ingredients of the oil. And that oil that flowed on Aaron's beard, it consists of 5 ingredients. 5 is the number of grace. So it tells us that when the oil is upon your life, it is not what you have done. It's not because you are special. It's not because you have prayed so much and fasted so much. By grace, we are saved. And not of works, lest any man should boast. The oil that flowed on Aaron's beard was made of 5 ingredients. It tells us in Exodus 30. 12.5 pounds of myrrh symbolizes worship and sacrifice. So any man that God has anointed will walk in sacrifice. No matter what storm comes your way, you will always have a sacrifice of thanksgiving, a sacrifice of praise, and a sacrifice of worship. Show me a man that has been anointed by God, and I show you a sacrificial worshiper. But also that oil was made of cinnamon. Brothers are talking to you. I don't know if you've ever boiled good porridge. And for that cinnamon to take good effect, you need to put it in boiling water. Whew. The fragrance that emanates from it, it changes the atmosphere of the house. Hey, cinnamon has the power to change an atmosphere. Can you look at your neighbor and say, neighbor, you're anointed to change atmosphere. Hey. So when you go on your job, the atmosphere can never be the same, because I have turned up. You have turned up.

such fragrance. Don't be afraid, because there are some environment that don't like good fragrance. So because of what you carry, they will try to cover you like a pot. But I said to somebody this morning, don't let anything restrict the fragrance. I hear the Holy Ghost. I hear the Spirit of the living God. I hear the great God. I hear God himself. Don't let anything restrict the fragrance. Ay, ay, ay, ay, ay. Ay, ay, ay. Oh, God, help me. Oh, hallelujah. In this rock.

be seated. What you carry, the cinema, the calamus like a sweet cane, the cassia, and on top of that, 1 gallon of olive oil. Mix up, blend it together. I don't know if you've ever smelled this oil. I'm talking about what we have here. This don't have no smell. This is just oil. I'm talking about the anointing oil. Those 5 ingredients put together. I have some at the house. I'm going to make you smell it at Bible study. It carries such fragrance. That is why, as a child of God, when God marks you, even when you try running, your life carries an aroma you cannot hide, because there is a mark, and your life has an aroma. So when you walk in an environment that don't smell like the oil, you know. Because if you have been close to God enough, you know the Spirit carries an aroma. This was what Aaron was carrying. That is why the enemy is trying to get you to act opposite to what you smell like.

So you can carry the aroma. But the attack will frustrate you so much that even though your life has an aroma, you walk opposite to what the aroma smells like. That's the objective.

preach my next slide. Help me preach my next slide. Help me. Glory. The oil, I said all of this before, but help me declare it in the atmosphere. The oil changes the atmosphere. It's time for the oil's ingredient to flow into the International Worship Center. You can't control the direction of the oil. Just let the oil of the Spirit flow. You cannot control the direction of the wind. You cannot control the direction of an aroma. Don't stifle what must be released.

why it frightened me when I heard the Jamaican saying that that Hurricane Melissa was driven into Jamaica. What madness is that? Man cannot control aroma. If the downstairs find some good chicken back, the aroma gonna run from downstairs and it gonna hit up. It gonna crawl through every crevice and every corner. There are people who will intentionally attempt to try to stifle what God wants to do. But I give you a notice on this day, June 14, 2026. Come in alignment so that God can do what he wants to do. And if you don't want to come into alignment, just walk. Just do what God tells you to do. But I say to you on this day, just come into alignment with God's will. When you fight against God, you're kicking against the brick.

Help us, Holy Ghost. Lift up your hands and say, help us, Holy Ghost. We see all of that already. Hear me, brothers and sisters, as we come to a close. As if I have the, I don't know if that's the right one, but it's all right. I'll preach. I know what the Lord tells me to preach. Hear me. Why Aaron? And this is for everybody in this house. Yeah, this is the right one. It's the right one. When I'm in the spirit, I see things different. Read that with me. Aaron demonstrates the mercy of God. The only reason why he had access was that blood was shed. Hear me, Bishop Berkeley, he was anointed.

0: But anointing alone don't give you access. Hear me clearly, brothers and sisters. He was anointed. But the only reason why Elder Jones, why he had access into the presence of God, was because blood was shed. He had an aroma. But what gives access is the blood of Jesus. Hear me, brothers and sisters. When the enemy comes against you, don't jump up and talk how anointed you are. Humble yourself and come under the submission of the blood. Because anointing can be destroyed. An anointed man can be destroyed. But a man that submits himself to the work of Jesus Christ, to the blood of Jesus Christ, when I'm fighting, I'm not fighting in my anointing. I'm fighting because the blood of Jesus speaks on my behalf. Hey. The danger in the 21st century church is that many times we look and we run after anointed men. And sometimes these men don't have access. They have never been washed by the blood of Jesus Christ. No matter how anointed you are nothing without the blood. Hear me, uncle. You're wasting your time fighting a man that is covered by the blood of Jesus Christ. Any believer in this house, if you've tried to fight against a believer, the weakest believer in this house, you're wasting your time, because the blood of Jesus Christ will speak on their behalf. Hey! Hey! Hey! You see the little sister, and because it looks as if she doesn't have a husband, God, you think you can fight against her? No, sir. She's been purchased by the blood, redeemed by the blood, reconciled by the blood. She has been anointed because of the blood. Hey! Why would you fight against somebody that the blood has given access to? Hey! Oh God, the blessing of fellowship is that all of us as believers, we have access because of the blood of Jesus Christ. Somebody shout hallelujah. Somebody lift up your hands in the atmosphere and say the blood of Jesus. Hey, hey. The blessing of fellowship, Sister James, is because we have access because of the blood of Jesus, the finished work of Jesus Christ. But then why Aaron? He was the voice that spoke blessing. Glory. Hear me well. Hear me well. Whenever you look at God, he will confuse you. Hear me well. He will confuse you. I tell you why. The children of Israel were given so much trouble. That's not a problem. I mean, I say, you know, if I was God, when I was a beat up the world of them and just wipe. I would just say, you good, you bad. Pow, go. Pow, you go. Pow, you go. All the good ones, stay over here. He did it sometimes. He said, those who are for me, stay here. But it was for me, you know, everybody was just gone. But thank God. My thoughts is different from the thoughts of God. So that is why it takes spirit to understand the heart of a pastor now. Because, watch this. The children of Israel giving problem, Brother Fleming. I get your microphone. They're giving problem. And instead of God cursing them, because God can't do it because the blood was already shed, whether it's good for the atonement, so God now go curse them. Can I say to you, nobody can curse you. Look at your neighbor and say, nobody can curse you. As a child of God, no one can curse you. Amen, somebody. It is only you can sabotage yourself. Are you with me, Church of God? Work up your incantation. Crop up your powder. Grab your padlock. Do all sorts of things. Get your measuring tape. Get your horse shoe. Do what you need to do. I'm covered by the blood of Jesus Christ. And no weapon. You can't curse what God has blessed. Balak and Balaam, they tried. It couldn't work. But watch this now. They give so much trouble. And you know what God said? God called Moses and said, Moses, come here. And Moses said, yes, God, yes, tell me. God said, he puts words in Moses' mouth and said, go tell Aaron to stand above my people and bless them. And this is what we call the Aaronic blessing. This is what we sing every Sunday morning when we are leaving. In the midst of the trouble of the people, God is the one that knows our heart and measure our heart. I have on my hand this little black thing here is what you call a smart ring. It measures my oxygen. It measures my blood. It tells me if I'm stressed. How many steps I've taken. Like this thing has invaded my life. It knows everything about me. This little device here. Can you imagine God, what God knows about you? Whilst you were yet sinners, Christ died for us. Are you with me, Church of God? And I'm going to ask you just to stand up and lift up your hands and sing this song. Hear the Aaronic blessing of God. And watch this. When this song is, when we are singing it, you're supposed to position yourself not with your hands down, but with your hands lifted to receive from God. Probably you have never lifted both hands in church before. But as we sing it this morning, can you just receive from God? I am far from finishing, but I may stop here if the Holy Spirit say, stop when the song is done. Lift your...
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Today we are going to look at, can I get some more? Today we're going to look at, a very, very interesting story that I believe will connect with a lot of our hearts. I'm going to read from two verses today, two points of scripture today. The first being 2 Samuel chapter 4, verse 4, and then the second being 2 Samuel verse chapter 9, verses 3 to 11. Starting off with the first one, chapter 4, verse 4, 2 Samuel reads, Jonathan, son of Saul, had a son who was lame in both feet.

He was 5 years old when the news about Saul and Jonathan came from Jezreel, the news that they had been killed. His nurse, his son of Jonathan, his nurse, when she heard the news, picked him up and fled. But as she hurried to leave, he fell and became disabled. His name was Mephibosheth. Jumping to the next scripture, 2 Samuel chapter 9, verses 3 to 11. This is now when David has become king. And it says, the king asks, is there no one still alive from the house of Saul to whom I can show God's kindness? And Ziba answered the king, there is still a son of Jonathan. He is lame in both feet. Where is he? The king asked. And Ziba answered, he is at the house of Machir, son of Amiel in Lodebar. So the king David had him brought from Lodebar, from the house of Machir, son of Amiel. And when Mephibosheth, son of Jonathan, the son of Saul, came to David, he bowed down to pay him honor. David said, Mephibosheth, at your service, he replied. Do not be afraid, David said to him. For I will surely show you kindness for the sake of your father, Jonathan. I will restore you all the land that belonged to your grandfather, Saul, and you will always eat at my table. Mephibosheth bowed down and said, what is your servant that you should notice a dead dog like me? Then the king summoned Ziba, Saul's steward, and said to him, I have given your master's grandson everything that belonged to Saul and his family. You and your sons and your servants are to farm the land for him and bring in the crops so that your master's grandson may be provided for. And Mephibosheth, son of your master, will always eat at my table. Then Ziba said to the king, your servant will do whatever my lord the king commands his servant to do. And so Mephibosheth ate at David's table like one of the king's sons. Heavenly Father, let your will be done. Let the words from my mouth come from your heart, not my own. Let your people receive with the wisdom to apply. In the mighty name of Jesus, amen. This scripture made me chuckle when I first looked at it, because at the time when I shared this message first, when I first looked at it some years back, I had no idea who Mephibosheth was. But in his great faith to his father, my father, Bishop John Evan Klein. Put your hands together for him. Saw it fit to assign and trust me with this lesson to share in a Bible study one night. And it became one of the lessons through study and teaching that really reinforced my heart to know that, well, I could do a little something. And when you have, if I could just segue for a second or take a little aside for a second, when you have a father that believes in you, when you have a father that is not afraid to take a risk on you, when you have a father that's not afraid to invest in you, you really see how far your life and things can go. And I'm talking about my father.

And I thank you. I thank you. I thank you for doing the crazy thing. But here we see a lot of lessons in this story with Mephibosheth. First and foremost, we see that what a parent calls their child, it matters. It really, really matters what a parent calls their child. Mephibosheth, the meaning of that name is the one who destroys shame. The one who destroys shame. You go about your life and you hear these names sometimes, especially as you read the Bible, and you swear to all heaven and earth that you could never and would never name your child one of these ridiculous sounding names. But these names have strong meanings. These names were very intentional, and we see that in this case, this name that we can only assume was given to this child in a very uncertain time was fulfilled over time. As we consider this fact of the significance of a name given to a child from their parent, we have to consider what our Father calls us. There are some things that God calls us. It's important to remember what God calls us, because we have to know that even when God is calling us these things in a curious time, a trying time, a difficult time, that it will be proven over time. God looks at us and he says that we are fearfully and wonderfully made. That is what your Father calls you. God looks at us and says that you are treasured possessions. That is what our Father looks at us and calls us. He says that you are loved. That is what he looks at us and says about us. And all these things add to the name that we are able to stand on, knowing what we are called by our Father. Of course, this looks different for a lot of us in application and following through. We can look at somebody else's life and point out obviously where God has been showing up for them, because we see the prosperity for them. We see the favor for them. We can look at someone else's life and we can point out how God has been putting things in place for them. We see the people supporting them. We see the praise being allocated to them. It's different for each and every one of us based on our circumstances. And the same went for Mephibosheth. As he lived his life lame, out of the land of his fathers, misplaced, he came to learn that he was never truly out of God's sight. He came to learn that he had never truly lost what God had in place for him. So for those of you taking notes today, the title of this sermon is Mishandled but Not Misplaced. Mishandled but not misplaced. As we look at Mephibosheth's life, we can see that there were certain things that made his story significant, and it goes the same for all of us. There are certain elements in our lives, you young graduates, there are certain elements in your lives that make your story significant, important. And we're going to go through that short list of things

taking reference from Mephibosheth's experience. The first thing that we must consider is family relation. The second thing that we'll consider is acknowledgement. Then we will consider position, then we will consider action, and then we will consider fruits. Starting off with family relation, as we look at Mephibosheth. Mephibosheth was the son of Jonathan and grandson of Saul. That meant, just by the nature of their lives, that he was living under a very heavy weight of heritage. His grandfather was the first king of Israel, and his father right by his side. And here he is, lame, far from any point of royalty. His grandfather went insane, mental, chasing after an innocent man, chasing after the hero of Israel, shamefully, disgrace to his throne. And here he is, his grandson, having to live. People looking at him and probably assuming that his affliction was because of his grandfather's wickedness. Pointing at him and assuming they know his life, assuming they know why he is the way he is, assuming that they know who he is. All of because of his family relation. Living with a broadcasted source of shame and embarrassment. As if his situation were not hard enough, he had to try to live with an identity connected to an embarrassing story. Not only was he the one that God allowed to be injured, but he is the one that God allowed to be connected to the man that he disgraced. The man that God disapproved of in the end. The man that God replaced. Oh, how the mighty fall, and here he is as the fruit of a fallen empire. It's a heavy weight of heritage. The stain of his grandfather must have followed him everywhere he was able to go. The weight of what his life could even amount to must have tortured him. What could his potential actually be? Having to flee from the palace. Having to live in a country that no longer loved his family. The stain of his grandfather was very present. But the grace of his father did not fail. Fathers, the way you live your lives are significant for the life your children will be able to benefit from. It is not about what your father did, it's about what you as a father are doing. And because Jonathan lived a life that was honorable, because Jonathan lived a life centered by God, because Jonathan did not lose his way, although Saul was a disgrace, when the king was in place, he asked, is there anyone that I can honor? And because Jonathan was who he was to David, David was more than happy to bless his son. If we remember correctly, Jonathan was close to David. They were in covenant together. Jonathan was the one that signaled to David as the final point to let him know if Saul was truly against him or not. Jonathan was the one that helped David escape. Jonathan

loved David, and beyond his life, that love remained and benefited his son. Fathers, the choices you make. Fathers, the love you show. Fathers, the name that you create for yourself is a name that your children will be able to stand on. The influence of a good father cannot be understated. The impact of a good father cannot be overlooked. A good father overshadows a traumatic experience. The name of a good father, a good name, gives your children something substantial to claim. Consider the name that you are not only making for yourself, but the name that you are leaving behind for your children. What will they be able to lay claim to? What will they be able to stand on? What will people be able to remember for them of you? What family ties are you creating for them to live under, to live through, to benefit from? And it's important to point out, for those of us that consider our lives a fatherless life, that Jesus, while he was among the earth, addressed this in a very specific way. The culture at the time was for those that believed in God to call those priests in place father. And when Jesus came about, he made it clear, and he said in Matthew 23 verse 9, call no man your father upon the earth, for one is your father which is in heaven. I'm here to remind each and every single one of you, even if you did not grow up with a male father figure in your life, you are not fatherless. You are not fatherless. Because you are not fatherless, you get to skip a lot of the consideration that those that have that human male presence in their lives, you get to skip all of that expectation, and like Pastor Wheatley rightly said, get to the source of the source and understand that the name that you have to lay claim to, that what you have to stand on, what you are able to benefit from, is stronger than what any man can provide. You are not fatherless. You do have something that you can claim, because the Father, or Father who lives in heaven, or Father who is the author and the finisher of our faith, or Father who created the heavens and the earth, or Father, the heritage that he has set up for you to stand on is a heritage of strength, a heritage of love, a heritage of sovereignty. A reality-defying heritage that goes beyond any law that any man can put in place. And that takes us now to what we are able to acknowledge. The acknowledgement, or the points of acknowledgement in our lives, really affect how we are able to build and grow. Your awareness to the world around you and what you acknowledge as the powers in your life determine how far you are able to grow and what you consider your master in life. Mephibosheth was unknown to the king. David, in all of his to and from, when he finally got to the throne, he did not know what was left of Saul's or Jonathan's family. He had to ask. Mephibosheth was hidden in his state

and presumably forgotten. And there are a lot of us that live and we feel like we are forgotten. We feel like we are overlooked. We feel like God has somehow managed to tuck us into some dark corner of life and has left us there to suffer, has left us there to deal with an affliction that we did not bring on to ourselves. Pity today, however, can be purpose tomorrow. Pain today can be purpose tomorrow. Remember that God is a God that not only looks for those that he can honor, but for those that he can uplift. And in order to be lifted, you first have to be down. In order to be restored, you first have to be broken. In order to be healed and redeemed, you have to be in a lost state. To be remembered in your shame. To be redeemed to glory, a glory that was never experienced before. That was Mephibosheth's experience. Unknown by the king, but remembered by the King of Kings. Unknown by the one who sat on the throne of Israel, but known by the one who allowed Israel to have a throne. And you ought

are being left behind as the big names of the world, as the big names of the territory, as those that seem significant around you do not acknowledge you. Your God has not forgotten you. God is a God of intention. God is a God of purpose, and he looks for those that he can get the most glory from. The lower you feel, the higher you have to go. The deeper in darkness you are, the brighter his light will shine. We ought to remember that our Father is a good Father. And he says in his word, if you as a man can give good gifts, how much more can I do? As we spoke in Bible study over the last two Wednesdays, we talked about how God values us. And he looks at us and he says that we ought to consider the birds of the air. They do not sow, nor do they store up in barns, but he provides for them every day. Consider the lilies of the field, the grass of the field, how they are dressed in such splendor and beauty. But today they exist and tomorrow they are in the oven. Tomorrow they are gone. And yet he still dresses them with such intention. And we, as we stand, are much more valuable than birds, are much more valuable than the grass. So we ought to know that our good Father that takes care of that which is less than us will not leave us neglected. We have to consider our purposeful positioning. How God positions us. Why God puts us in the spaces that he puts us. Why God allows us to experience the places that he allows us to experience. When Mephibosheth was taken and him and his maid fled, he was taken to a place called Lo Debar. Everybody say Lo Debar.

Debar means word or thing. Debar means word or thing. And the prefix lo is a negator, expressing the lack of. So when you put lo and debar together, it means no word, no thing, a lack of anything to say, a lack of anything to show, a lack of anything to live by. Mephibosheth was not only taken from the palace, but he was taken from the palace into a barren land. Something and some place where people saw no significance to, no reason to come up with anything good to say about, because there was nothing there. Some of us can relate to that. We find ourselves in a barren season of life. We find ourselves in a place of life where it seems like nothing is growing, nothing is happening. The things that we try to put into the ground

good thing to say about our season, about our life. We find ourselves in Lodabar. Mephibosheth grew up in and among nothingness, emptiness, barrenness. Lodabar is a place with no pasture, a wilderness, a place of isolation, barrenness, a place that seems like it even lacks the presence of God himself. Living a life feeling like God is not present at all. And he lived in this state, he lived in this place, not only while his surroundings were discouraging, but in his condition and his state, being lame in a barren land. Lame in a barren land. Unable to stand in a barren land. Unable to leave as he would please in a barren land. There were no wheelchairs in those days. And the handicapped were not cared for well in those days. There was a stigma to his very existence, with nothing to lean on around him. He was lame in both legs, as we remember, because he was dropped as a child. He was mishandled in his innocence. Mishandled by the person that he was trusted with. Mishandled by the person that was supposed to take care of him. Mishandled by the person that should have known better. Mishandled by the person that should have ensured his safety and health. Mishandled with no blame for him. He was not a rude child. The Bible doesn't say that. He was not a mischievous child. The Bible doesn't say that. The Bible said because somebody else fled, he fell. Because someone else was afraid, he fell. Because of somebody else's reactions, because of somebody else's composure, he fell. And he was scarred. And he was lame. And there are a lot of us that live in a state carrying things that other people caused. Carrying things that are brought on by the actions of others, and not just other people, but the people that should have been the ones to keep us safe. The people that should have been the ones to make sure that we were okay. The people that we trusted. The people that

family trusted, we are walking around carrying things that hold us back, that weigh us down. Not because of what we did, not because of our sin, but because of somebody that should have known better. Somebody that should have been able to do better. And we find ourselves not only in a barren land, but burdened by a lame state. Where are you today, children of God? What state are you in as you consider your life? And we can see for Jonathan's son, it wasn't fair to him. But just because life doesn't look fair doesn't mean that you have lost favor. Just because life doesn't feel fair, it does not mean that you have lost favor. In 1 Corinthians chapter 1:27, it says, "But God chose the foolish things of the world to shame the wise. God chose the weak things of the world to shame the strong." God is looking at you too in your state, and God is choosing you. The more foolish you feel about the choices you have made and the people that you have trusted and the expectations that you have held, God is choosing you to shame the wise.

and God is choosing you. Somebody say, my Father chose me. You sing this song. He knows my name. He knows my every thought. He sees each tear that falls, and he hears me when I call. He hears me when I call. He hears me when I call. He hears me when I call. But that last line puts or creates a requirement of us. Knowing that God hears or call, the question is, what is our expectation? Knowing that God is hearing us, are we prepared to respond to his response? How are we prepared to respond to when God calls? We look at Mephibosheth in his state, lame, in a barren land, forgotten, overlooked. When we look at what his actions teach us about being ready to respond. When King David called for Mephibosheth, the most significant thing that he did was show up. The most significant thing that he did was present himself. It was not the bowing. It was not the words. It was the mere fact that he showed up. And you have to remember what he was showing up to. Going back to the place that for all he knew he had to run from. Going back to the place to present himself to the person that he could have well blamed for his family's downfall. Going to present himself to the very throne that was a cost to his existence. Going to the source of his affliction. Some of us, when God calls us, we don't respond to God because we blame God for our affliction. When God calls us, we refuse to show up because we say, God, if you wanted me, you would heal me. God, if you loved me, you would have helped me. God, if you really want me to show up, I need you to do something for me first. I'm not going back to church. That's where they hurt me. I'm not showing up and making myself available. That's where they tricked me. And Mephibosheth, in his lame state, had the wherewithal to show up in a place that could have been his burial ground. He had the wherewithal to show up in a place, in a crowd of people that turned against his family. Mephibosheth, when he was called, he showed up. Are you willing to present yourself? Are you willing to show up in your state? Are you willing to present yourself with your flaws? Are you willing to show up while still afflicted, while still judged, while still living under shame? Are you still willing to show up? Because you have been called. Because there has been an opening created. Are you willing to show up?
How can we expect to receive something when we refuse to show up? A lot of us pray in our closets and hide in life. It doesn't work. It doesn't work. A lot of us profess our goals and our ambitions, but we lose our voice when we find ourselves among people. Nothing to say. And we trick ourselves by saying, well, God knows, so I don't need to. Mephibosheth in his lame state, Mephibosheth after living a life of affliction, Mephibosheth after having to flee for the same, from the same king that is now calling him. He showed up. Not only did he show up, that was the most significant thing, but when he showed up, he bowed, submitted himself to the authority in place, ready to receive whatever would come. How can we receive or reclaim something when we refuse to step out on faith? Why do we continue to expect God to bless us behind doors? Why do we continue to wait until God does the thing before we talk about the thing? Who are we afraid of? And why is that fear stronger than our faith? People say it all the time. Well, don't you know, you have a good idea, but don't talk about it because you don't want someone to ruin it. What are you talking about? Who are you to my God? Who are they to my God? I dare God to allow somebody to steal my blessing. What? What?

Mephibosheth presented himself in the very atmosphere that he fled from. Because he showed up, God showed up. Because he showed up, God showed up. He reclaimed the land of his heritage. And through him, shame was destroyed. We have to be ready and willing to fulfill what we are called. But we will not fulfill that thing if we don't show up for it. If we don't present ourselves, if we don't make ourselves available, there will be nothing for us to reclaim. There will be nothing for us to find any point of praise. And I decree and declare that you will not be the Christian celebrating the fact that you made rent. That is not a miracle. It's just a responsibility. I get times are tough and it's a blessing, but it's not a miracle. You will not be the Christian that celebrates because they had lunch today. That is not a miracle. That's average. Your praise report will not be somebody else's norm. Y'all understand what I'm saying? Stop getting excited over the mediocre points of life. Your car started. So what? Thank God. But let's find something else to build our faith on in the mighty name of Jesus. How about a new car? We could start there. All paid for. We can include that. Beyond what your bank account says you should be able to have. We can go there. And you're able to drive it without having to fight and fuss with the mechanic. Can we include that? Mephibosheth, if David had sent him back with some pieces of gold, it would have been a blessing. But it would not have been anything to talk about. And we have to build up a faith that gives us something to talk about. Graduates, as you go forward in life, I see your faces. I'm almost done. If you can consider doing it without God, it's not big enough. If you can consider doing it without God, it is not big enough. It might be good. Y'all are going to go into high school. All of y'all are going to graduate in the name of Jesus. It's going to be good. It's going to be good. You're going to do it. And a lot of you are going to be able to consider getting that done without God. That is not the big thing in your life. It's not the big thing. People of God, as I speak to the graduates, I'm speaking to you too. If you can consider doing it without God, it's not big enough. If you can consider reclaiming it without God, it's not big enough. If you can do it through the court, it's not big enough. If you can do it through one conversation, it's not big enough. If you can do it through asking a favor, it's not big enough. When Mephibosheth showed up, God showed up. Through him, shame was destroyed. It doesn't stop there. This is my favorite part of the whole story. In verse 12 to 13, it says, Mephibosheth had a young son named Micah. And all the members of Ziba's household were servants of him. And Mephibosheth lived in Jerusalem because he always ate at the king's table. And this is the part that gets me. It said he lived in Jerusalem.

Jerusalem because he always ate at the king's table. And it ends off by saying, he was lame in both feet. Y'all missed it. He had a son. He was moved from Lodabar to Jerusalem. He ate at the king's table like he was one of his sons. And all the while, he was still lame in both feet. God is doing something that is going to defy what you should have access to. And he is not waiting to fix you. He just wants to position you so he can follow through with his purpose for you. Because if God intends to redeem you, he needs to make sure that you stand with something that people can point out and say, well, this doesn't add up. How are you this wealthy when you didn't finish school? How are you this favorable when you were in prison? How can you go forward this way when you don't fit the bill? I don't see the name that should be attached to your name. It doesn't seem like you are from the right place. I don't understand why you have favor in the British Virgin Islands when your family isn't from here. We have to understand that God is a God that wants to make a name for himself, and because he's making a name for himself and you are his child, that means that your name will be something that defies what people understand, because we serve an incomprehensible God. We serve a God that goes beyond what people can hold on to. He goes beyond what people can make sense of. So your blessing will not be logical. Your blessing will not be sensible. People will not be able to calculate how you made one step to the other to get to where you got from. You will go from Lodabar to Jerusalem. You will go from a barren place to the palace. You will go from a barren land with no pastures and sit at the table of kings like you belong, and you will do it all while you still have your affliction. You will do it all while you still have your struggle. You will do it all while you still don't look the part. You still don't sound the part. You still are not the person that people want to accept. While people still judge you, God will elevate you. While people still question you, God will justify you. And while you have your lame feet, you will sit at the place where people struggle to stand in. Because your father sees you, because your father remembers you, because your father believes in you, because your father is not concerned about your affliction. He just needs your availability. He just needs you to show up. He just needs you to show up. He just needs you to show up. He just needs you to show up. Stop telling yourself you don't deserve to be presented because you're not

yourself that the area that you are lame in is the reason why you cannot be free. Stop telling yourself that your situation cannot change because you can't do it on your own. God wants to do it for you. God wants to do it for you. Mephibosheth did not send a request to the palace to be remembered. Mephibosheth did not petition the king because he knew the connection that he had to his father. He lived, and when he was called, he showed.

Today, God is asking you to do the same. There is something to reclaim, but you have to show up. You do not know the conversations that are happening about you behind closed doors. Just show up. You do not know who God has already put your name on their heart. Just show up. You do not know what is already in place. Just show up. It's a threatening place. Show up. I don't know these people. Show up. They might not accept me. Show up. Because when you show up in the name of the Father, the name of the King of Kings. You show up in the name of the Creator of the heavens and the earth.

you show up. You don't show up by yourself. When you show up, when you show up, I don't know about everybody else, but when you show up with something that's bigger than you. You show up with something that's stronger than you. You show up with something that takes up the space of every room that you step in. And if someone feels uncomfortable because you are in that room, they either have to bow or get out. But you have to show up. Present yourself to the King. Present yourself to the authority in place. No longer will you be nervous when your boss asks for a meeting. No longer will you be nervous when you start to talk about your business idea. No longer will you feel hesitant when you start to speak about what you're believing God in. God for. Because you will live a life where you are always ready to show up. I'm not fixed yet, but if God calls me, I'm going to show up. I don't have it figured out, but God is calling me, so I'm going to show up. I don't have the qualifications, but God is calling me, so I'm going to show up. I just joined the church, but God is calling me, so I'm going to show up. I haven't been around for a long time, but God is calling me, so I'm going to show up. Fathers, your absence is not an excuse for your present ability. Do not live a life where you say, well, they've been okay without me, so I'm just going to step back. Show up.

so I'm just going to let you live. Show up. When they rebel against you, Father, show up. When they don't understand how you try to care, show up. Y'all fought yesterday, show up. Be a father. Be consistent. You're not perfect. Show up. You walk around with your addiction. Show up. You don't have the right clothes for graduation. Show up. Show up and let God show up. Show up and let God do what he called you. Let him create in you what he called you. Just show up. Come on, stand to your feet with me today. The story of Mephibosheth. Shows that our lives can truly change after one decision. After living a life of affliction, Mephibosheth did one thing and received everything. Everything that had seemed lost, everything that seemed too far away, everything that seemed like he was not worth or worthy of, just by one choice. And today I present one choice to you today. If you know in the depths of your heart that God is calling you, show up. Step out. Present yourself. Or show up at your seat. Mephibosheth did not say, well, he's the king. He could send whatever the message is to me here in Lodebar. I'm not going to leave. I'm not going to go to the palace. Let the king send the message to me. He knows where I live. Like some of us say, God knows how to get the message to me. I don't have to step out. People don't have to see. People don't have to know. There is victory in your vulnerability. So for every single person that needs God in their lives, that needs to put him at the center again, that needs to submit again, that needs to surrender again, the call is here to show up, to step in. For every person that wrestles with their affliction and they wrestle with their self-worth and they do not believe that they are included in the blessing that God promises, show up, step forward, meet us at the altar.

tonight, saying farewell to an all-time cricket legend. Uncertainty about the political future for outgoing People's Action Movement leader in St. Kitts. We have the latest on that developing story. Another protest in the Guyanese capital on Wednesday over the MV Barima issue. And a legal setback for Guyana's opposition leader as the Caribbean Court of Justice rules there is nothing stopping its extradition hearings from not going ahead. A production of the Carib Update News Service, this is Primetime Caribbean. And all the details of the major stories from across the Caribbean and beyond coming right up. I am Tahira Burke.

Abundant Blessing Enterprise is a haven of rest that creates an atmosphere of love, joy, peace, and tranquility that caters for the spirit, soul, mind, body, and home. We carry Bible, books, bath and body products, perfume and cologne, lovely gift basket, candles, floral arrangements, and much more. 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

0: visited Haiti say they witnessed the devastating impact of gang violence firsthand, describing parts of Port-au-Prince as resembling a war zone as criminal groups continue to terrorize the capital. The bipartisan delegation, led by House Foreign Affairs Committee Chairman Brian Mast, said streets remain blocked by gang barricades and damaged infrastructure, making it difficult for security forces to regain control. Mast said the delegation was briefed on horrific acts of violence carried out by gangs, including the torture and killing of a construction equipment operator who had assisted police in clearing roadblocks. He also revealed that a six-year-old American girl who had been held hostage by a gang for more than 6 weeks was recently released after ransom agreement. Despite signs that Haitian police, backed by international forces, are slowly reclaiming territory, Mast said gangs continue to wield significant power across the capital. With the United States putting an end to temporary protected status, TPS, for hundreds of thousands of Haitians, Mast argues that some returning migrants could help strengthen Haiti's depleted police and military ranks. A Guatemalan couple who returned to their homeland after being forced to leave the United States has been found murdered, with their one-year-old daughter discovered alive beside their bodies, authorities said on Tuesday. Police said 43-year-old Nixon Giovanni Perez, who was deported from the U.S. last year, and his wife, Glendy Marisol Gonzalez, who recently self-deported to reunite with him, were found dead in a sugarcane field in southwestern Guatemala. Authorities said both victims had their hands bound behind their backs and appeared to have suffered fatal gunshot wounds. Their infant daughter survived and has been placed in the care of relatives along with the couple's two other children. The killings have renewed concerns about the dangers facing migrants who return to Guatemala as deportations from the United States continue to rise. According to United Nations data, nearly 32,000 people were deported to Guatemala during the first 6 months of 2026, with more than 90% arriving from the United States. More than a month after Venezuela's devastating earthquakes, health and environmental experts are warning that the country now faces a growing public health crisis as recovery efforts continue in the hardest hit areas. Dust from collapsed buildings, piles of debris, and the lingering smell of decomposing bodies continue to affect communities in La Guaira, where thousands remain displaced. Humanitarian workers say survivors are reporting respiratory illnesses, headaches, and allergies after prolonged exposure to rubble, while an estimated 1.2 million tons of debris poses significant environmental risk. Experts warn the rubble may contain hazardous materials, including fuel, chemicals, and asbestos, raising concerns about contamination of nearby communities and coastal waters if not properly disposed of. The June 24 earthquakes killed more than 5,000 people, injured nearly 17,000, and left almost 18,000 homeless, with authorities still searching for thousands believed to be missing. Nevis's Premier Mark Brantley is urging the European Union to give Eastern Caribbean nations 5 years instead of two to transition away from Citizenship by Investment Programs, CBI, warning the proposed deadline poses an existential threat to regional economies. The EU has reportedly instructed Antigua and Barbuda, Dominica, Grenada, St. Kitts and Nevis, and St. Lucia to end their CBI programs by June 1, 2028. But during an interview on a recent episode of the Caribbean Business Review, Brantley said the affected countries should negotiate for more time while using the remaining CBI revenue to build sustainable industries capable of replacing the lost income.
1: I believe, as I said, we should negotiate for more time. I think 5 years is far more reasonable than 2 years.
0: He called on governments to diversify their economies by investing in sectors such as renewable energy, tourism, financial services, technology, and diaspora investment, arguing the region cannot continue relying on a single revenue source.
1: When we look at St. Lucia, we look at Antigua, Barbuda, Dominica, Grenada, and St. Kitts and Nevis, we see varying degrees of dependence, but in every country, there is a high degree of dependence on Citizenship by Investment inflows. Remove that, And we have, in my humble opinion,

0: a crisis on our hands, because the question then would be, what do we do to substitute for that lost revenue? But the best thing that you can do is to prepare. And by preparing, you must have various strings to your economic bow. It can't be a one-size-fits-all. You can't be a one-horse town, no. You need to be able to do other things.
1: However, Brantley said additional time alone would not resolve the problem. He called for the remaining years of CBI revenue to be used to create industries capable of delivering lasting economic benefits.
0: In the interregnum, as you've put it, I feel that the OECS countries must move to a different model of citizenship by investment, where we are now looking at value added as opposed to simply talking about new entrants into these programs.
1: Antigua and Barbuda's Prime Minister Gaston Browne has rejected the EU's demand, maintaining that his government will not end the program unless the bloc helps the country identify alternatives to the revenue it would lose. For Brantley, a united regional response where both OECS and CARICOM negotiate collectively with the EU will be the best approach, rather than allowing each country to face the issue alone. He said a coordinated approach would give the Caribbean greater leverage in discussion with the bloc.
0: I feel that what we should see is the OECS having a position in relation to this. What we should see is CARICOM saying, hey, EU, this represents an existential threat to some of our members, and we need to talk about it. I think that a collective approach is a far better approach, particularly when we're dealing with the middle and large powers, as I understand the language of the day now seems to be. So we need to engage as a group. I started by saying that, I end by saying that our leverage is much, much better when we engage together.
1: This is Primetime Caribbean. Global news is coming up next.
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1: Also big tonight, U.S. lawmakers who recently visited Haiti say they witnessed the devastating impact of gang violence firsthand, describing parts of Port-au-Prince as resembling a war zone as criminal groups continue to terrorize the capital. The bipartisan delegation, led by House Foreign Affairs Committee Chairman Brian Mast, said streets remain blocked by gang barricades and damaged infrastructure, making it difficult for security forces to regain control. Mast said the delegation was briefed on horrific acts of violence carried out by gangs, including the torture and killing of a construction equipment operator who had assisted police in clearing roadblocks. He also revealed that a six-year-old American girl who had been held hostage by a gang for more than 6 weeks was recently released after ransom agreement. Despite signs that Haitian police, backed by international forces, are slowly reclaiming territory, Mast said gangs continue to wield significant power across the capital. With the United States putting an end to temporary protected status, TPS, for hundreds of thousands of Haitians, Mast argues that some returning migrants could help strengthen Haiti's depleted police and military ranks. A Guatemalan couple who returned to their homeland after being forced to leave the United States has been found murdered, with their one-year-old daughter discovered alive beside their bodies, authorities said on Tuesday. Police said 43-year-old Nixon Giovanni Perez, who was deported from the U.S. last year, and his wife, Glendy Marisol Gonzalez, who recently self-deported to reunite with him, were found dead in a sugarcane field in southwestern Guatemala. Authorities said both victims had their hands bound behind their backs and appeared to have suffered fatal gunshot wounds. Their infant daughter survived and has been placed in the care of relatives, along with the couple's two other children. The killings have renewed concerns about the dangers facing migrants who return to Guatemala as deportations from the United States continue to rise. According to United Nations data, nearly 32,000 people were deported to Guatemala during the first 6 months of 2026, with more than 90% arriving from the United States. More than a month after Venezuela's devastating earthquakes, health and environmental experts are warning that the country now faces a growing public health crisis as recovery efforts continue in the hardest hit areas. Dust from collapsed buildings, piles of debris, and the lingering smell of decomposing bodies continue to affect communities in La Guaira, where thousands remain displaced. Humanitarian workers say survivors are reporting respiratory illnesses, headaches, and allergies after prolonged exposure to rubble, while an estimated 1.2 million tons of debris poses significant environmental risk. Experts warn the rubble may contain hazardous materials, including fuel, chemicals, and asbestos, raising concerns about contamination of nearby communities and coastal waters if not properly disposed of. The June 24 earthquakes killed more than 5,000 people, injured nearly 17,000, and left almost 18,000 homeless, with authorities still searching for thousands believed to be missing. Nevis's Premier Mark Brantley is urging the European Union to give Eastern Caribbean nations 5 years instead of two to transition away from citizenship by investment programs, CBI, warning the proposed deadline poses an existential threat to regional economies. The EU has reportedly instructed Antigua and Barbuda, Dominica, Grenada, St. Kitts and Nevis, and St. Lucia to end their CBI programs by June 1, 2028. But during an interview on a recent episode of the Caribbean Business Review, Brantley said the affected countries should negotiate for more time while using the remaining CBI revenue to build sustainable industries capable of replacing the lost income.
0: I believe, as I said, we should negotiate for more time. I think 5 years is far more reasonable than 2 years.
1: He called on governments to diversify their economies by investing in sectors such as renewable energy, tourism, financial services, technology, and diaspora investment, arguing the region cannot continue relying on a single revenue source.
0: When we look at St. Lucia, we look at Antigua, Barbuda, Dominica, Grenada, and St. Kitts and Nevis, we see varying degrees of dependence, but in every country, there is a high degree of dependence on citizenship by investment inflows. Remove that, and we have, in my humble opinion, a crisis on our hands, because the question then would be, what do we do to substitute for that lost revenue? But the best thing that you can do is to prepare, and by preparing, you must have various strings to your economic bow. It can't be a one-size-fits-all. You can't be a one-horse town, no. You need to be able to do other things.
1: However, Brantley said additional time alone would not resolve the problem. He called for the remaining years of CBI revenue to be used to create industries capable of delivering lasting economic benefits.
0: In the interregnum, as you put it, I feel that the OECS countries must move to a different model of citizenship by investment, where we are now looking at value added as opposed to simply talking about new entrants into these programs.
1: Antigua and Barbuda's Prime Minister Gaston Browne has rejected the EU's demand, maintaining that his government will not end the program unless the bloc helps the country identify alternatives to the revenue it would lose. For Brantley, a united regional response where both OECS and CARICOM negotiate collectively with the EU will be the best approach, rather than allowing each country to face the issue alone. He said a coordinated approach would give the Caribbean greater leverage in discussion with the bloc.
0: I feel that what we should see is the OECS having a position in relation to this. What we should see is CARICOM saying, hey, EU, this represents an existential threat to some of our members, and we need to talk about it. I think that a collective approach is a far better approach, particularly when we're dealing

0: with the middle and large powers, as I understand the language of the day now seems to be. So we need to engage as a group. I started by saying that, I end by saying that, that our leverage is much, much better when we engage together.
1: This is Primetime Caribbean. Global News is coming up next.
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1: In global news, the U.S.-Israel war on Iran is widening once again, with the U.S. and Saudi Arabia launching joint airstrikes on Iran-backed armed groups in Iraq. Earlier, Tehran targeted U.S. bases in Jordan and ships in the Strait of Hormuz. U.S. President Donald Trump is now vowing further retaliation, raising fresh concerns that the conflict is entering a dangerous new phase. We have more details in this report.
3: Mourners gather outside this hospital in Mosul as bodies are carried from the morgue. The crowds chant. Among the criers, one calling for death to America. The US and Saudi Arabia jointly struck Iran-backed armed groups in Iraq Wednesday, killing at least 20 members of a former paramilitary alliance that includes pro-Iran groups. Others were wounded in strikes targeting bases across seven provinces. In Diyala, small fires continue to smolder as crews begin the cleanup. It's the first U.S. airstrikes in the Middle East since President Donald Trump suspended his bombing campaign against Iran last week. Saudi Arabia's defense ministry confirmed the strikes, calling them self-defense for drone attacks on its oil facilities Monday and Tuesday, launched from Iraqi territory, the escalation bringing Riyadh directly into the conflict. This as Iran fired at U.S. bases in Jordan and at ships in the Strait of Hormuz. Its Revolutionary Guard released this footage showing missiles marked with handwritten messages, later vowing that as long as there are threats against the Islamic Republic of Iran, the resistance will continue. A sign the conflict, thought to be cooling, is once again widening across the region.
1: Search and rescue operations continued Wednesday in Japan following a magnitude 7.1 earthquake that has killed 18 people so far and injured at least 62 people. The country's prime minister said several people remain missing. The earthquake struck the Kumamoto area on the southern main island of Kyushu, forcing over 260,000 people to evacuate. Roads were ruptured while homes across the region saw power knocked out.
4: This is the aftermath of a major deadly earthquake on Japan's southern main island of Kyushu. The powerful tremor hit on Tuesday, causing part of this shopping mall to collapse. There was then a subsequent explosion about an hour later, which ripped through the mall. Local media say authorities are investigating a possible gas explosion. As night fell, rescuers continued the frantic search for survivors trapped beneath the rubble. Japan's Prime Minister said many were still missing.
5: There are people who are still waiting for help, and it's a race against time. We will go all out to find and rescue as many people as we can.
4: The Fire and Disaster Management Agency said more than 260,000 people were advised to evacuate. The quake ruptured roads across the region and knocked out power to thousands of homes. One hospital was unable to function due to an outage. Another was forced to suspend admissions as it was inundated with injured people. Japan is no stranger to deadly earthquakes. It's one of the world's most seismically active countries, sitting on top of four major tectonic plates along the western edge of the Pacific Ring of Fire. Home to around 125 million people, it typically experiences hundreds of jolts every year and accounts for about 18% of the world's earthquakes.
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1: And now for sports. Sports comes to you compliments the Grenada National Lotteries Authority. Cricket greats such as Vivian Richards, Clive Lloyd and Brian Lara were among many who attended the funeral of legend Sir Garfield Sobers in Barbados on Wednesday. Sobers, who would have turned 90 this week, is largely regarded as the greatest cricketer that ever lived. Both Lara and Lloyd proposed proper ways in which the legacy of Sobers could be honoured.
2: Permit me here to offer one piece of advice to those entrusted with the administration of our game today. Create opportunities for our young cricketers to compete regularly against the very best players in the region. There is no finer school for producing great cricketers.
3: And if it's something that I'd like to leave here today, and maybe to tell the powers that be, use this opportunity to create a Sir Garfield Sobers initiative. Initiative that when we come back in 10 years' time to celebrate its 100th birthday, we might be celebrating a true resurgence in West Indies cricket.
1: In cricket, Desert Vipers kept their playoff hopes alive with a dramatic one-wicket win over the Perth Scorchers in the ExxonMobil Guyana Global Super League on Tuesday night. The defeat knocked the Scorchers out of playoff contention, while the Vipers climbed to third in the standings. Chasing 113, the Vipers reached their target with one ball to spare after a tense final over. Needing six runs from the last six deliveries, Vitell Laws eased the pressure with a boundary off the first ball before Nathan Smith sealed the victory. Riley Rosso led the chase with a brisk 50 of 31 balls, hitting four fours and three sixes, while West Indies spinner Akil Hussain almost turned the game with outstanding figures of 4 for 15. Earlier, the Scorchers were limited to 112 for 6, with Andre Fletcher top scoring with 40 of 47 balls and Hussain adding an unbeaten 32. Laws starred with the ball as well, claiming 2 wickets for 14 runs, while Carey Pair supported with 2 for 18 for the Vipers. And that's a look at sports, and this is where we end another edition of Primetime Caribbean, a production of the Carib Update News Service, the Caribbean's newsroom. On behalf of all our producers and writers, I am Tahira Burke at the Carib Update News Service News Center. Thank you for viewing, and do enjoy the rest of your evening.

0: Welcome to the Nevis Newscast for Wednesday, July 29th, 2026. I am Bronte Swanston Hendrickson. The Department of Gender Affairs, in collaboration with the Department of Education, hosted an Autism Awareness Informational Session on Friday, July 24th. The goal of the experiential learning event was to help parents, caregivers, and nursery providers understand autism, understand typical and atypical development, strategies for discussing developmental concerns, as well as strategies and services to support autistic children.
1: This is not just a one-off event, but this is a start of a functional collaboration between you and the department.
0: Sarah Hendrickson is the director of the Department of Gender Affairs.
1: Our intention here today is for you to embrace this discussion, ask the honest questions, reveal as much as you are comfortable to reveal, and after this session, continue the networking with our facilitator today.
0: The session was facilitated by behavior analyst and autism consultant, Simona Jordan.
2: We first want to understand what autism even is, right? So the textbook definition is that it's a neurodevelopmental condition that's characterized by difficulties with social interaction, communication, as well as sensory experiences, restricted and repetitive patterns of thought and behavior. It's a mouthful. What does that actually mean, right? It means that the brain develops and processes information differently. And this shows up in early childhood. It affects how they communicate, it affects how they interact, how they learn, how they process information, how they handle their emotions, and just generally how they experience the world around them. Now, it's important to note that autism is not an illness. It is just simply a difference in how these children's brains are wired. So it's just all about honoring each child's unique experience and using respectful language and focusing on their strengths more so than their deficits. Autism looks different in every child, right? Early identification matters. Families, of course, deserve compassionate conversations and behaviors communication. Predictability reduces anxiety, and the right support can make a huge difference.
0: The session was an opportunity to strengthen the practical skills parents and nursery providers need to support children's diverse needs in daycare settings and at home. The Community Health Nursing Services is grateful to have received

0: generous donation of 6 digital blood pressure monitors and 6 thermometers from the nonprofit organization Friends of Ireland Initiative. Miriam Noor, a representative of the organization, officially presented the equipment to Deslyn Tyson White, coordinator of community health nursing services and other community health nursing staff, during a handover ceremony at the Charlestown Health Center. Also present was Shalisa Martin Clark, permanent secretary in the Ministry of Health. Valued at more than $7,000, the donation will support the delivery of quality primary health care services across Nevis and help strengthen health outcomes for the community. The Ministry of Health extends its appreciation to Friends of Ireland Initiative for its continued generosity, partnership, and commitment to the people of Nevis. Still to come.
1: A massing a total of 807 points. The Charlestown Primary School.
0: The details after this break.
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0: Welcome back. The order paper has been issued for a sitting of the National Assembly to be held at the National Assembly Chambers, Government Headquarters, Basse-Terre, on Thursday, July 30th, 2026, at 10 a.m. According to the St. Kitts and Nevis Information Service, three bills will receive their first reading, while two are slated for their second reading. Prime Minister and Minister of Finance, the Honorable Dr. Terence Drew, will seek leave to introduce and have read a first time the Banking Amendment No. 2 Bill 2026, the Payment Systems and Services Bill 2026, and the Liquor License Amendment Bill 2026. Prime Minister Dr. Drew will then move the second reading of the Banking Amendment No. 2 Bill 2026. In addition, Attorney General and Minister of Justice and Legal Affairs, the Honorable Gath Wilkin, will have read a second time the Extradition Amendment Bill 2026. The bill had its first reading on June 11, 2026. Portia Perkins and Kesnambi Archibald of the Charleston Primary School are winners of the Culturama 52 Republic Bank Mr. and Miss Talented Youth Pageant.
1: Amassing a total of 807 points, the Charleston Primary School! Your winners for the 2026 Mr. and Miss Talented Youth.
0: The duo secured the awards for Best Speech, Best Creative Costume, and Best Formal Prince and Princess Wear, scoring a total of 887 points.
2: From brilliance in academics, marked by recent victories at the 2023 and the 2024 Black History Elocution Expo, the 2025 STEM Challenge, and the 2026 NCCU School Quiz.
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2: This legacy declares excellence is not by chance, but tradition. Charleston Primary is a tiger personified, fierce in spirit, bold

0: and unstoppable in nature.
1: The revival of Culturama is the responsibility of all of us. So, while I won't be able to give you an on, I can do my part and sign up for the Queen Show.
0: No, we're talking. You think I should go in for Mr. Cool?
1: Show me what you got.

0: The first runner-up spot was captured by the Oliver Walters Primary School, represented by Levandry Handley and Kamorley Warner. They captured the award for best performing talent and scored a total of 866 points.
1: Remember Abigail Julie? Julie, we hear you! And Tonga Shelly! But Shelly, me want here right now! Miss Edith, me and about Sylvester, but me and your certificate! Please, let me out!
2: Have you learned your lesson?
1: Yes, Miss Edith, I have learned my lesson! Straight up the band.
3: Tell me if you're ready.
4: Yes, we're ready.
1: I'm gonna write this session.

0: The second runner-up spot was captured by the St. Thomas's Primary School's Maisha Jeffers and Tyquan Connor. They scored a total of 842 points. The Elizabeth Pemberton Primary School, represented by Adanaya Ayomori and Keshad Burton, was sponsored by Clive Evelyn's Construction, while the Violet O. Jeffers Nichols Primary, represented by Lindsay Brown and Xander Nisbet, was sponsored by Apple Cider. The awards and prizes were presented to the winners and participants by Minister of Culture, the Honorable Eric Evelyn. The competition was hosted by DJ Woodis and Oksana Amory. And that's it for this edition of the Nevis Newscast. On behalf of all of us here at the Department of Information, I am Bronte Swanston Hendrickson. Thank you for viewing.
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0: Hello, Mr. Mackenzie? Mackenzie of the New Media Front?
1: Yeah, who's this?
0: I am Mr. Alisa.
1: Mr. Wu?
0: Alisa. Ayoade Alisa from Nigeria. You see, I have just applied online for the post of African Features Editor in response to your advertisement posted on the.
1: Yeah, what's up?
0: Hey, the advert said one could call this number for clarification.
1: Yeah. You're making a call already, man. What you want?
0: Hey, sir, I want to humbly ask about the work sample we are to submit. I will be very glad and grateful if you can give.
1: Hey, look, get straight to the point.
0: Okay, sir. First, I should thank you very, very much, sir, for even taking this call.
1: Christ.
0: Excuse me?
1: Ask your question, please.
0: Oh, I see. First, please, I want you to take this as a talk between two brothers. So, as such.
1: Hey, dude, you want me to hang up or what?
0: Oh, I'm very sorry, sir. Please, don't be angry with me, brother.
1: Ain't your brother, goddammit.
0: Okay, all right, sir. What I want to know is the story sample, should it be about national politics or.
1: Hey, man. Chill it out, all right? Look, no.

0: Yes, sir. Thank you, sir. But can I also write about myself or about the people that I know?
1: Yeah. About you. That's it. Write about you. About your troubles and wives, about heaven, heaven, and that kind of talk about what you mean, well, right?
0: Yes, all right, sir. Thank you, sir. Thank you. And now, I have a proposal for you.
1: A what?
2: A proposal. Oh, Mr. McKenzie, listen to me. A proposal. Yes. You see?
1: What the heck is he talking about?
2: Yes. Now, I'm talking of how

0: You and I can benefit from this thing.
1: Benefit? Look, nigga, what you think you're talking about, man?
0: Okay. If you use your good office to secure this job for me, 30% of my salary is yours for life.
1: What? Jesus Christ.
0: Okay, let's make it 40%. And you can deduct it from source. Yes, from your desk before I see the paycheck.
1: Oh my God.
0: Hello? Hello?

0: Mr. Mackenzie. Hello? Does he want 50%?
1: Even today, I will still say that the most hardworking, most energetic young reporter that ever worked with me was Debu Ejele.

0: the bar. This girl is here to watch you play, not to take pictures of your fine face, okay? Play ball! Well done, Ejiro. Well done, you hear? You did not give him a sliding tackle because you not want dirty your jersey, Abi.
1: Ah,
0: so now, first one we come here, I can't do now, Abi. Not be so. Oh, well done.
2: My man, I have to start leaving now.
0: Oh, thanks for coming, Tony.
2: Anyways, here are the numbers I've penciled down. But as you can see, that grandpa is not one of them.
3: Oh, some local clown. He actually thinks he can make big money playing for a club.
2: At his age? You must be joking.
3: He's serious. You see, he has been training with my boys for about a year now.
2: Really?
3: Yes. Hey, you should know him. Amos Ayefele, the famous film director. Yes, that's him.
4: Oh, yes. Yes, it's true.
3: Yes.
4: That's him.
3: Yes.
4: But, he lives around this area. I mean, because the last I read of him, I thought they said he runs a film studio in his house in Magodo Estate.
3: Magodo?
4: Yes.
3: Ah, that was many years ago. Things have changed for him since.
0: Hey! Junior Seguatu! Junior Seguatu! Keep your hands together when you go for the ball, okay? You are a goalkeeper, not a basket for punching water.

0: I didn't mean, okay? I'm sorry, okay? Please. I didn't mean to. Please. I'm sorry. Are you sick? Are you sick?
1: Wait!
2: Only 8 or so years ago, sir, this man, Amos Fele, he was the most famous director in Hollywood. And somehow, you know, his star just dimmed and nobody heard of him again. Now, we catch, I mean we, my editor, not any other paper. We have the same man's picture fighting like a common thug on the street. Oh my God, our readers will like this. This edition will be a sellout, sir. I've even thought of a headline. I said, shame. That will be cast in big capital letters, sir. And the writers will be, famous director turns area boy, fights dirty on

0: suggested.
1: Why did I kill the story? It was a professional decision. That's all it was. I do not have anything personal against Dibu. In fact, he's a fine reporter, a gifted writer, and an excellent photographer. In the last four editions, you have not accepted not one of the stories written by him. Chief, both of us know that there are people, very powerful people, sitting with you on the board who do not believe that I'm editing the paper that they are funding.
2: Then give me the weapon to fight your battle. Now remember, you said this boy is gifted. He's brilliant. And what was this word you used? You said excellent. Now, why would an editor refuse to publish something written by an excellent journalist?
1: It's because his area of excellence is not the same as mine, his editor. I do not believe, sir, even though we call ourselves a tabloid, I do not agree that to beat competition, we have to scoop up dirt about people and sell that. That's not the area of excellence I want for my paper.
2: Your paper.
1: Any self-respecting professional editor would have resigned right there and then. I was a professional, self-respecting editor. One of the best in the business. But at that time, I knew three colleagues, former editors, who had become taxi drivers. And at that time, I was putting my two children through private secondary schools. Now, one of them will enter a university this September.
3: Hello? Ah, Mama Ronke.
4: Amosi Ayefele momo jaja odidi odun mejo lohun ati awo re gbe labe go ni mama la lady ti de o won do de o
5: o to abere
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0: 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Hold on, what am I talking about? 5 months? I can't even remember what my wife's breasts look like.
1: Well, maybe she's only afraid.
0: What are you talking about?
1: Amos, this year alone, she has caught you red-handed with 2 different girls.
0: So?
1: What do you mean, so? For all you know, Tinu is afraid that her husband may be HIV positive.
0: That's not funny.
1: Tinu does not hate you.
0: Yeah, right. There we go.
1: A wife who hates her husband does not stay with him through 8 years of hardship. Tinu practically feeds you and Konge.
0: Now you're beginning to sound like my mother-in-law.
2: Hundreds of media establishments in Europe will pay as much as $50 for any of those photographs, sir. The only thing is just...
0: So, you calculate a net return of 35,000 naira per order.
2: Yes, sir. If we have to publish this online, sir, at a giveaway of, let me say, $20
0: Whoa. I have not said I'm going to publish yet.
2: I'm sorry, sir. It was just the manner of speaking, sir.
0: I said it is all right. Dibu, it's fine. Look, I like it. But let me think about it, okay? Well, the main reason why I invited you here, a certain gubernatorial aspirant in the next election.
2: Yes, sir.
0: Might need your services.
2: A gubernatorial
0: aspirant.
2: You know, I'm willing to serve, sir.
0: I know.
3: Here. I see people. This is
1: ara owo yen te ti gba lodo awon egbe ilosiwaju NGO Labuja
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4: o se fun wa
5: e da ko an bo e da
4: ti dog
6: ma wa di ke yin ga yo
7: And they just agreed. Just like that. Can you just imagine that? I didn't have to say much. It took how long? A couple of minutes and it was all done. Huh? Hey, Tinuka, I'm talking to you now.
8: Congratulations.
7: Hey. Come on, Tinuka. Give us some love here. This is my very first job in

0: Amos Fillet, what on earth do you want from me?
1: I am to do a somersault because some fishermen are paying you to do a film.
0: How much is the lousy budget for the lousy film? Is it enough to pay our due rent? Is it enough to send Tonga back to school in September? No! No! You look! Rather, you talk!
1: Tell me this lousy film will feed us when my bank falls next month and I lose my job.

0: tell me, you are too professional running after money to do a common Nollywood home video. You prefer to accept 15,000 naira shooting one nonsense documentary for 2 months and staying 6 months doing nothing else. And you think it is not madness? At your age, your family is starving. We are becoming homeless. You dream of earning dollars playing professional football for a foreign club. Or is it the national team of Nigeria now? And you think it is not madness, fella?
1: Mommy, Daddy.
2: The point is, if you use the story, then you can show the entire board what you stand for. Truthful, investigative journalism, not malicious journalism. You see, this gubernatorial aspirant actually led a gang of thugs to evict some errant tenants in his property. And your journalist happened to be there.
3: That's my problem, sir. My journalist happened to be there. It's too neat. I should have brought the photographs, Chief. They are too neat. It was as if Dibu knew what was happening. He went there ahead. He set up his camera, waited for the politician to come along with his thugs.
2: So, what's wrong with that? Well, he had good source of story. And he used it. But even you can query that.
3: What if his good source is the politician's opponent? Sir? So, is there anything else, Susan?
4: No, I'm not a
3: problem. Okay?
4: No, I'm fine.
3: Okay, I think then maybe I should allow you guys to... This must be good. You have not spoken a word in the last 3 editorial meetings. And we are still to beat the sales record of that edition that your story about the mafia boss governorship candidate was in. So, is it up to some more sinister mischief? You want to give us another blockbuster story that will put this paper in the Guinness Book of Records for copy sales?
5: It's about Amos Fellen. He told me to be on his story.
3: Is he going to marry a second wife?
5: I got an info on the net today. Amos Fellen has been selected to direct a $1 million film project, a Nigerian-French co-production.
3: Is that all?
5: I don't know what you mean, sir.
3: Dibu, you finally found something positive to report about somebody.
6: Why would you reject an offer of 15 million naira to direct a film?
7: Because I never wanted the job in the first place.
6: What are you talking about?
7: Tino pushed me to it. She read about the offer on the internet and she applied my behalf.
6: So?
7: After that, she nagged me and harassed me until I sent in the support documents to pitch for the job.
6: I see. So Tinu forced the horse to the river, but he cannot make you drink.
7: No.
6: What is it then?
7: Look, Nnamdi, It's the project itself. The lousy film they want to shoot.
6: What about the film?
7: I read, 20 pages of a script. And I recognized over 100 Africa magic films in it. The script doesn't have a soul. The film says nothing. Look, Nandi, this was the kind of offer that chased me out of Nollywood 10 years ago.
6: Liar! Nobody offered you 1/10 of 15 million naira 10 years ago.
7: You're not listening to me, are you? This is not about money.
6: It should be about the money. And you will realize that if you stop thinking about yourself for once.
7: Sure.
6: Yes, that's right. Amos, think about it. Think about the great difference that 15 million naira would make in your life together. And Konge, don't you think a few surplus thousand naira in your pocket would have brought more comfort to that young man's short life? Amos?
7: You have a point, Nandi. Yes, you do. 15 million will help Tinu and I right now. And if I had money, Konge wouldn't have died of common pneumonia.
3: But look at it from my own eyes as well. I cannot give my best to this film. I just won't be in it. I'll make a mess of this job. Because I'll be doing it to make other people happy.
6: If you owe those people their happiness, then this job will become a duty. A real man does not mess up his duty, no matter what.

0: inhabitants of this land are in trouble.
1: Okay, okay, please, okay. This...
2: Well,
1: this
2: I don't know.
1: The Lombard?
3: I say, forget him. He joue comme un pied.
1: What was that?
2: He says, acting like a bad. On the contrary, Monsieur Lombard, I think the guy has a certain, comment dire, a raw energy, yes, that's what.
1: Mr. Ye, that boy is not an actor. What he has is the energy of a wrestler. Reminds you of Okonkwo in Things Fall Apart.
2: Okay, c'est vous le patron?
1: What?
4: She said you're the boss.
1: Right. You have 2 minutes to act out the first long lines on the paper they gave you. Starting from now.
5: Oh, God. Ah, what is it again, Pastor John? As you can see, I'm late for an appointment. Better say what you want to
1: say. What is this?

0: who told this, who lied to this person that she could have, hey!
1: Out, next. Yes, start, hurry up.
2: In vain your bangles cast, charmed circles at my feet.
1: Okay. On your way, I'll tell the next person to come.
0: Yes, let's see what you have.
3: Mr. Speaker, if I may opine here, the catastrophe being caused by this consistent oil spillage within our borders should be given preeminence.
4: An undeniable bonus that the Almighty himself, in his infinite generosity,
3: decided to use to richly bless us in the midst of all the occurring occurrences.

0: outright outage.
1: Oina oozes out of our pipelines and any available outlet, and is perpetually wasted as if it's just common.
2: We've seen it. Thank you. Go. Next!
3: Mr. Funchal Deolu.
2: Okay, we know you, so you may go. Yeah. Thank you. Next!
4: I know what I'm saying. I am not the one who brought calamity into your household. The spirit of your grandfather is hungry. That was why you are
5: seeing masquerades in your dream. So let me tell you, Mr. Man, the next time you call me a witch again, you will see my red eye.

0: Good afternoon, ladies and gentlemen.
1: Yes, good afternoon, lady.
0: I'm sorry, I had to bring him in. He just simply refused to stay outside, but he'll be quiet in here, won't you, Murray?
2: Yes.
1: No problem, it's okay. You come over here, young man. Come on, watch from this side.
3: Great, so just stay like that. All right, so, lady, you have 2 minutes to...
0: Tonya. My name is Tonya Mabibi.
1: That's okay, we'll get to the introductions later. But for now, you have 2 minutes to act out those long lines on the paper you've been given. Ask them.
0: I know what I know. Sorry, I'm so sorry. I know what I know, Mr. Man. I am not the one who brought calamity in your household. And that is why you continue to see masquerades in your dreams. And if you dare call me a witch one more time, I swear to God, you see the red of my eye.

0: Mr. Philip?
1: Yeah, okay. You do that again. Let me see. I need to see it again, yes?
2: I know what I know, Mr. Man. I am not the one who brought calamity in your household. The spirit of your grandfather is angry, and that is why you continue to see masquerades in your dream. And if you dare call me a witch one more time, I swear to God, you will see the red in my eye.
3: Thank you.
1: Mr. Lambert, I'll take this. I'll take this. Miss, you may be hearing from us, but for now, I'll ask you to come on over here and help this young man down the podium.
2: Thank you, sir.
4: What? That was a really stupid risk you took.
5: Yes, I know.

0: didn't even believe she would come.
1: Maybe we should clear it up right now, okay? Mr. Fella, I can assure you that I have never seen you or met you in my life before, until the audition yesterday.
0: But even as she spoke, my mind kept saying I was right. This girl is Tommy.
2: Tommy?
0: What?
2: But you said your girlfriend's name was Tommy. Now you say she's Tommy.
0: No.
2: Amos, you can't remember her name.
0: Look, Tommy, Tonya, Tony. Doesn't matter. Nandi, I only spent one weekend with her.
2: 10 years ago, in Kaduna. And if I remember correctly, there were so many one night and one weekend girls back then. Huh? How can you now see a strange girl and you begin to want to assume that she's Nandi.
0: I didn't spend the weekend with her playing Ludo. You know these things. Huh? Once you touch a human body in that way, the memory stays with you forever.
2: Yeah, right. The memory of a girl's body stays with you. And you can't remember her name.
1: I'm sorry, Mr. Fella. My name has always been Tonya. I couldn't have possibly been in Kaduna 10 years ago. I had my secondary and university education in Ghana. And I only came back to Nigeria just last year to do my youth service.
0: That's strange. Very strange. Yeah.
1: And, I'm just curious. If you say that you spent 3 wonderful months working with this Tumi lady in Kaduna, how could you possibly mistake her for any other person ever again? I mean, I'm sure that she was...
0: As she spoke, as I sat there, I just suddenly remembered. This girl, Tumi, Tumi, whatever. After my one weekend with her, she sent me an email saying she was pregnant and all that. But you know that's what they all say. I ignored her calls. I ignored her emails.
2: So she didn't know how to locate you in Lagos?
0: Hey, come on, Namdi. Is that an intelligent question? How many girlfriends do you give your home and office address?
2: Okay. So what about this Tonya's boy?
0: But that's what I'm talking about. Suppose, I mean, what if this is God's way of replacing Koge?
2: What does that mean?
0: Nandi, suppose, I mean, what if this Tumi girl was indeed pregnant 10 years ago and didn't abort it?
2: Oh, Amos, please.
0: No, I'm serious. No, as I looked at that boy in that hotel lobby, I could actually see a faint resemblance between him and my late mom.
2: Oh, God.
0: No, why? Why do you think it couldn't be?
2: If you were so convinced she was the one sitting right in front of you,
0: yeah.
2: Why didn't you just simply ask her?
0: I did.
1: Excuse me? What kind of a question is that?
0: Look, I'm sorry.
1: And what business is it of yours if I've ever attempted an abortion or had an abortion before?
0: No, I mean,
1: you know what? This meeting is over. Mira, let's go. What the hell? I said let's go!
2: How could you be so cruel? She should have slapped you.
0: Yeah, right.
2: Anyway, Tommy, Tony, Tonya, whatever, she's out of your life now. Hey. You are not planning on seeing her again, are you?
0: But that's the point. I have to see her. Tonya is likely to be chosen to star in the film. The French producers think she's just perfect for the role. I have my doubts. She's never acted, and her talent is limited.

0: Then don't agree to cast her. You are the director.
1: It doesn't quite work like that in the film industry. They're funding the film. They have the final say. What?
2: It was fairly... Now because them get the final say, and because now you gong, you, now you want the baby. Huh?
3: Amos.

0: Those smiling colleagues later told me that half of the money for that car came from his story on the hooligan governorship candidate. The other half came from many other skeletons he had dug up to destroy several people's lives.
1: Steven?
2: Your friend, Amos Pele. I understand he received 9 million naira, 60% of his fee for directing the film. Now I want the story.
3: The story about how the money is changing his life.
4: Yes, sir.
5: We are dead. I say we are dead.
6: Where is that stupid journalist? The boy is dead. Where is he?
5: Now you be the editor.
6: Huh?
5: Editor.
6: Now you be the editor.
5: No be me. No be me. Actually, I be pistol. Let me help them distribute the newspaper.
7: Now listen up, everybody. Tell that goat. Dibu Ijele and his Oga editor. Tell them that if your paper writes another word.
8: One more word.
7: About Chijemila and his family again, all of you will die.
8: And we make sure we burn down this office.
5: Yes, sir.
7: You hear me?
5: Yes, sir.
7: Everyone go!
5: Yes, sir.
9: Oh, yes. Excellent. Oh, this is brilliant. They gave us a story.
10: Chief, a story?
9: I want the story in every newspaper, TV news. Now, remind me, you said they pointed the gun to your head.
10: Yes, and to Shehu's head too.
9: Can you imagine? Public sympathy for us? The sympathy which will translate into more copy sales, more advert placements. When they find out that we are still publishing the same thing, even after they have seen our editor and writer with guns to their heads.
10: Nobody was taking photographs during the attack.
9: Not real photographs. Oh, this is the digital age, is it not? You get
10: a hood, put it on somebody, give them a toy. A good toy gun. Point it. Let them put it to your head.
11: Put the gun here. Here.
10: And you go, and then you take the photograph.
12: Chief, no, I don't think we should be doing
10: that. You use your computer to make the picture fuzzy, and then you write that one of your staff who was hiding in the office use his camera. No, use his phone to take the photograph after when the hooligans came in.
12: In fact, Chief, you need to listen to me.
10: I think the picture should be of you and Jibu.
9: When they pointed the gun at Jibu's head.
10: It does not matter. Jibu is the star of the story. Now tell me, how could we possibly go and put Shehu's photograph?
12: Okay, one more thing, Chief.
10: What?

0: The hooligans. They didn't wear hoods.
1: For heaven's sake! Did I ask you to make me a documentary film?
2: And that was how our publication became the highest selling Nigerian tabloid in history. And Dibu Ijele became the new big star of yellow journalism.

0: you're spending the night, aren't you?
1: Yeah.
0: What is it?
1: What?
0: You said yeah, like I gave you a death sentence or something.
1: Oh, no. I'm just bored with this film script here.
0: You know what? Forget this lousy script. Let me go.

0: people. Let's do scene 35. For now, the cameraman will be moving around you. Don't mind him. Just ignore him. For now, him and I are just fooling around, actually. Okay? Full rehearsals do not start until next week. I'm right about that, yes? Where's the production manager?
1: I'm right here, sir.
0: Great.
1: That's right. Rehearsal starts on Tuesday next week.
0: Fine. People, let's do it. But just one note before we go on. I am not expecting any great acting from anyone. See, this script we have here does not ask for it. Huh? Am I communicating someone? Okay, let me put it this way. This is Nollywood. Africa magic, all the way. Yeah? So, shout your lines. Scream your reactions. Squeeze your face really tight, huh? Flail your arms around. Anyhow, don't worry, the camera will catch it, okay? Shall we?
1: You ready?
0: Yeah.
1: Okay. Mama and Papa Mobi are quarreling on the breakfast table.
2: Papa Mobi, you want your friend to marry our daughter, Dana, so that the both of you can use her for money rituals later, eh?
3: How can you think that, woman? How can you think that? If you yourself, you are not a witch.
2: What? You call me a witch?
3: And if you don't take your time, I will slap you.
2: You cannot slap me. You cannot slap me. But... you slapped me.
3: And you will back out of my house today.
1: Papa Mobi storms out of the house while Mama Mobi begins to sing. Three times.

0: What?
1: The tune for the song.
0: Shh. Forget the tune for now. Okay, read it again. Let's read it again. You give him a script. This pair, let this pair read it.
2: Papa and Mama Mobi are quarreling on the breakfast table.
3: Papa Mobi, you want your friend to marry our only daughter Adama, so that both of you can use her for money ritual, eh?
4: How can you think like that? How can you think that, woman, if you yourself, you are not a witch?
3: What? You call me a witch?
4: And if you say more, if you don't take your time, I will slap you now.
3: You cannot slap. You cannot slap me.
4: Bah.
3: Ah, you slapped me?
4: Yes. And you will...

0: drive?
1: I have done the test drive and it's in pretty good condition.
0: Good. But did they reduce the price?
1: No, they're insisting on 1.7. No. I think it's a good buy.
0: Fine. So give them a check. And tell them you'll bring the balance in cash tomorrow when you come to pick up the car. Huh?
1: Okay. Are you on the streets?
0: Huh? What? Yes.
1: You're having production meeting on the streets?
0: What's that supposed to mean?
1: I simply asked a question.
0: Look, we came to check a possible location somewhere. Are you satisfied?
2: Shall we?

0: don't put up your trafficator. Put up your trafficator. Have they come out of the place? Are they going? They're going, huh?
1: Yeah.
0: What? Okay. Oh. Just don't let them see you. Just easy. Hmm?

0: I know everything about her. Everything. She owns the cars, the mansion, everything. An inheritance from her father, one of those quiet Nigerian billionaires. Her husband is a young sailor. He's never around. In fact, no one on the street has seen him more than 4 times since they moved into the mansion about a year ago. What?
1: So you are now stalking your actress?
0: No, I'm not stalking her. I'm just trying to find out.
1: Do you realize that you are becoming obsessed with her?
0: Obsession, yes. But she's the one who's obsessed. Nandi, come to the studios. Even tomorrow, come and witness what Tonia does with her eyes,

0: on my body when no one is looking.
1: So she's the one that is obsessed. But if you have any sense, Amos, you will leave that woman alone. It's becoming too dangerous. It's a classic case of the Pygmalion conundrum.
0: Now you know. Call it an Aki and Popo film if you like.
1: Amos, all I'm trying to say is...
0: What you're saying is that for everything that you know about my life as it is right now, you can't even figure out why I'm insisting on getting this girl.
1: Amos, I can only draw my conclusions from what you tell me. I'm a psychologist, not your village native doctor.
0: As if there is any difference.
2: What? You, the daughter of a state governor, are traveling alone?
3: Don't you know how dangerous the African forest can be?
2: Especially for beautiful young women like you, traveling alone.
4: No. She said she was searching for love.
3: Yeah.
4: My dear, just maybe you have found love. I mean, real love. Dada.
5: And why are all of you staring at me like that? Let me tell you this. If you think I'm all alone, I can be very, very dangerous. If you try anything.
3: Really?
4: What can you do?
0: Come! Beautiful people! Mr. Feller,
5: I wanted you to take a look at this line.
0: Okay.
5: I was thinking not to say it louder than it is.
0: Maybe we should try this.

0: Excuse me, sir.
1: Yes. Look, Mrs. Amabebe, should we deal with this later?
2: Okay.
1: Yeah.
2: Thank you, sir.
1: You're welcome. Hey, people! Another thing from the top, okay?
3: Want to know how dangerous the African forest?
4: Especially for beautiful young women. Traveling alone. No, no, no. She said she was certain for love.
3: Love?
4: Yeah. My lady. Me. Just me.
1: It's okay now. Okay, guys, break it. Break it up. Tunde, take two. Yeah, everybody take two. Let's work this up. Ms. Amabebe, you join them now. No, 1 minute. Come. Where is the gun? Give me the gun. Aha. What is this? Huh?
2: That's what we're using for the film.
1: This is what we're using for my film. Huh? Well, never mind. It's Nollywood, yeah? Hey, let's do it. Take the gun. All right. Okay. Now, when you want to shoot him, what you do is lift slowly. You lift your arm to your chest like this. And then you look

0: to the left of the camera, yeah, and then you lift your hand slowly like this. That's right. Huh? Now, when you shoot him, when you shoot him, the recoil of a gun jerks you back like that. It just...
1: Excuse me? What kind of nonsense is this, huh? What the hell are you doing?
0: Huh?
1: What kind of a stupid, childish game do you think you're playing? Rubbing your hands all over my body? And this is not the first time. What the hell do you think I am? And what are all of you staring at, huh? Are you gonna tell me that you didn't see what your bloody director here has been doing the whole time?
2: Oh, Chief, I'm just trying to...
3: Trying to what? All the other papers that published that story sold hundreds of thousands. You refused to publish the story. And how many copies of the last edition did we sell?
2: Well, Chief, my department is editorial. I'm not in marketing. Let me talk to the marketing manager. Chief!
3: You're fired. You heard me. You are fired.
0: I realized that I had pushed my luck too far. You don't talk principles with people whose motto is, show me the money. I apologized to Chief Ikudabo. What could I do? I had two children in secondary school at that time. I got my job back. But to keep that job, I knew that I had a serious battle to win, starting with my own reporter, Jibu Ijele.
4: I said it, didn't I? Right from the very beginning, Ms. Baye. I said casting Mrs. Amabibi would spell disaster. She's just not a professional. Simple.
5: Please, calm down, Mr. Baye.
4: Calm now. I'm calm. What's your mind? I'm calm.
5: Well, let's end this matter. I mean, the lady admitted that she was wrong. She overreacted.
4: Look, every one of you read the story. You read the papers. Mr. Samuel, you're a Nigerian. You know that our people take everything they read in the papers as gospel truth. Yeah.
6: That's a simple matter of reversing public opinion. Mr. Samuel here is an expert in that. I introduced him that our major consultant matter.
5: Give me 2 weeks. And Nigerians will now remember that this happened on your set. I mean, how many of our politicians got jailed for massive fraud? And within 2 years, they're back to be elected as senators. That is my specialty in journalism. I make people forget.
4: All right, but if we're going to resume the job, then Mrs. Amabibi must undertake to work under the strictest, absolute professional terms. If she cannot take the rigor of the job, then one of us will have to leave the project.
7: Foreman, in this forest, I found you. And in this same forest, I want to pledge my undying love to you. Would you please marry me?
8: Charles, I have told you that my father is a governor. He's also a deep, deep Christian. How do you think he would accept me to marry you, knowing very well that you're the son of a village chief?
9: Mrs. Amabibi. Mrs. Amabibi, those are not your

Huh? A gifted professional wrote this script. Every word has a meaning. Every sentence moves the story forward in a particular direction. Say those lines, please. And you, Mr. Funchal Adeolu, you're an actor.

0: It's not giving you enough. Let us do this, please. So roll it now. Action!
1: Charles, I have told you countless of times that...
0: Mrs. Amabibi.
2: Mrs. Amabibi! Isn't this when you're supposed to move?
0: You're messing up the whole thing. You're messing up the project. You're messing up the blocking. You're messing up the lanes. You're messing up...
1: Okay, everybody. Can we take just 1 hour lunch break?
2: Excuse me.
1: Well...
0: I don't want to hear it.
1: We have to talk about it. We can't continue like this. A film project is about time and budget.
0: And so save your time and your budget. Give me quality materials to work with.
1: The problem is not the quality of the material here. It's your immature handling of the material.
0: Excuse me?
1: Your contract clearly states the duration of the project. It also states what happens if any member of the crew begins to forget the importance of the time.
0: Miss Villiers, is it my nose, or do I smell a threat here?
1: There is no threat. I'm only telling you to go back to your contract and read the fine prints.

0: What's wrong? What's wrong?
1: Who am I?
0: What?
1: My name. Call my name.
0: What is this?
1: Am I the one frustrating you?
0: Cynthia, what are you talking about?
1: Your frustrated obsession with Tony Amabibi. Why are you taking it out on me? Oh, you thought nobody noticed? The childish cat and mouse game you guys were playing. She was touching you and squeezing your bum and all that. Well, you thought I and virtually everybody on set thought we were blind? You know, I really thought we had something going on.
0: Hey, Cynthia. We really do have something. You know how I feel about you.
1: Oh, really? And this is the best way to express that feeling? Parked outside my house on a rainy night, refusing to come inside. Instead, you choose to have rough and brutal sex with me, just to ease your anger on another woman.
0: Yes.
1: Oh, please!

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That was to mark her territory or something. All I ask is to do all the rubbish you want. But please, keep the scandal out of the papers. In case you forget,

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This film is your chance to find yourself again, to rise again. But you insist on letting your penis drag you down. More bread to play with.

0: first I wondered, why is he so desperate? Why would he follow me the whole day?
1: And you?
0: I saw you every minute of the time.

0: likes me. He called me into a motel room just to tell me that.
1: Why do you think I called you here?
0: I don't know. I mean, I know.
1: You do?
0: Hey, Antonio, we're not teenagers here, for God's sakes.

0: I'm a married woman, Amos.
1: Talia.
0: I'm a married woman. Yet I'm deeply, genuinely, but foolishly attracted to another man. A man who only sees me as a sex object.
1: Hey, come on, Tonya.
0: You see, that's why I cannot work between us.
1: Hey, Tonya.
0: Stay. Please stay. We hear me separately, we'll leave separately. I cannot afford any more scandals. You're used to it.

0: Et vous? Do you know that at this point in my life, you are the only threat to my children's education? And I just suddenly realized that despite my age, I am actually physically stronger than you are. That means if there is a fight between us right now, I could easily throw you into the lagoon. The driver will swear that it was an accident, and my lawyers will argue that I acted in self-defense. But let me make you a proposition. You can continue to gather your stories about the color of some actresses on the pants, the sexual habits of some senators. Simply continue to sell them to our competitors. That way, I don't have to reject anything. And that's how I get to keep my job. And you get to keep your life.
1: That's what you do then.
2: Yes.
1: Once you get there, you just...
3: Oh, bonjour, madame.
4: Excuse us.
0: Yeah.
4: Mr. Felix, what is this?
1: Huh. We're shooting the dream sequence today.
4: I know that, but a masquerade. I don't read anything of masquerade in the script.
1: Ah, Miss Villette. Trust me. I need all the visual tricks I can pull to make your film watchable.
4: My film?
1: Way to go. Today? Yeah. Okay, let's do this now. All right. So what? Show me what you got. What you guys got? Yeah, okay.

0: what we do now, yeah, is where is that masquerade? Okay, I'll get the masquerade to move over here. What now? Okay, you'll go from the close of this masquerade, and as you pan left, you gently open it up until you... Hey, give me that masquerade. Does he speak English? He speaks English, okay? All right, masquerade speaks English. When I say action, when I say action, you just do that dance that we talked about, okay?
1: Sir, yeah. What direction should they look on the last line?
0: Hey, does it matter today? Huh? Does it matter? I told you before, this is not our kind of film. We shoot it the way they wrote it. Yeah?
1: Okay. Huh? All right, sir.
0: Let the actors look in whatever direction they want. Follow them anyway.
1: Yes,
0: the audience is used to it. They'll look for them. Huh? Okay?

0: Tony. What are you doing in my dreams?
1: Because this is the only place we can meet for now, my darling. See, my father sent masquerade against us.
2: God.
0: Oh, Tony.
2: I said, God. Funsho?
1: Yes.
2: Big actor, Funsho Adeolu. What do you think you're doing?
1: Excuse me.
2: No.
1: Yes. You don't talk to me like that.
2: Did I not tell you that this shot is an MCU? And you flailing your arms all over the place gets you out of the frame. You don't have the intelligence to know that?
1: I said, don't talk to me like that.
2: You get out of my set.
1: Give me a good reason.
2: I should give you.
1: Let me help.
2: You can't get me. Take this guy.

0: our competitors. That way, I don't have to reject anything. And that's how I get to keep my job. And you get to keep your life.
1: I'm sure you cannot deny that this is your voice.
2: Oh, Chief, I was just talking. It was not a threat.
1: That young man took it seriously. He got a story and sold it as an exclusive to a competitor. I have it on good authority that Paul sold 734,000 copies because of this story. Oh yes, 734,000 copies. My money!
2: This is not the first time that Dibu will sell stories to our competitors. Ask him.
1: This is the first time he's going to perform this criminal act because his editor threatened to kill him if he didn't.
2: It was not a threat. Not a threat.
1: Because I am not vindictive. Because I don't want to lose face among my colleagues on the board. I cannot sack you outright.
2: Thank you, sir.

0: This is your resignation letter. Sign it.
1: Chief.
0: Sign it!
1: Yes, sir.
2: Mr. Fede, we spend too much money on this project to ask you to go now.
3: But if this project is going to be completed as you as director, you must be ready to make some concession.
2: Mr. Fede?
4: I'm with you, Mr. Lombard. I'm listening.
5: Well, the new deal is, you will sign an undertaking that there will be no further negative media attention attached to this project.

0: I don't know if you and Mrs. Hubbard are home.
1: Well, if there is any further delay to the schedule, either due to your action or inaction, you should be ready to forfeit a percentage of your fees.
2: So how do you take this, Mr. Pellet?

It's not because I chose this place to declare my feeling to you, but it's because this is where you fought for me. When I saw you last sun show, oh my goodness, I just melted, you know? And that was when it struck me that, Tonya, you are in love with this arrogant bastard.

0: good thing that Mira likes you. I'm sure he'd be so happy to call you daddy.
1: Let's see if he ever gets the chance. You think his father will let him go?
0: He has to. I mean, he knows Amira isn't his child.
2: What? You followed me around for just one day and you thought you knew everything about me?
1: So who is it? I mean, Mira's father.
2: That's a story for us to talk about another day. For now, let's just concentrate on more pressing issues.
1: Which is?
0: My divorce.
3: Charles will never grant me a divorce. You don't know how incredibly jealous that man is. I mean, if he had been around to hear all these stories about you and I, trust me, he'd have killed you by now.
1: That's if I don't kill him first. Tonya. If he refuses to give you a quick divorce, I'll kill him.
2: Yeah, talk is cheap.
1: I'm serious.
2: Shh.
0: Nobody's killing anybody, baby. Mm-hmm.

0: rent a house, furnish it, move into it, and I will join you immediately on joining filming this movie, with or without a divorce.
1: I don't think.
0: You see, I said it. Talk is cheap.
1: Oh no, please, Tonya. It's not just that's not what I.
0: Baby, don't you get it? Look, if I'm ready to ask Charles for a divorce, you must also demonstrate your seriousness. That's the only way I can be sure that I'm not being a fool.

0: Alo. Yeah. Well, at last, all set.
1: Everyone is here, trying to finish their job.
0: I should be with you in the next 40 minutes. Hey, what's that music in the background?
2: Oh, it's the radio. Everyone here is dancing. I'm sure they're celebrating your absence.
0: Very funny. Well, I'll see you tonight, eh? I love you.

I saw a bag in your car. Are you traveling? What is this now?

0: This is what?
1: Rent for the next 2 years and enough left over for you to live on.
0: Amos, what are you talking about?

0: What are you doing?
1: I've done my duty.
2: Friends and family, they asked me, did I think I could change a man who was determined to mess up his own life? I loved that man. I think I always will. He's not a bad man, you know. He just couldn't define his priorities. I hope your article says that much for him.

0: Gina, so what do you have for me?
1: So, of course his wife doesn't know anything about it.
0: Okay.
1: But Honorable Lawyer has 5 children from 3 different women. I have photographs of 2 of the women with their children.
0: Now that's the spirit. The new spirit there. Go for it, girl.
1: Thank you. Excuse me.
0: Oh, Shehu. Yeah, sit down, sit down.
2: Get to that Imus Fellas film set tomorrow.
0: Okay.
2: You know, they are getting some press member to come and cover the shooting of the so-called most important scene. And of course, you know, I don't give an F about the most important scene. Keep your eyes and camera wide open. Your real assignment is to get our next big story about Fele and that Tonya girl. Capiche?
3: Hi, sir. My editor.
0: Mm-hmm.
3: Thank you.

0: Oh, baby, that is so good to hear. And I want you to repeat it. Exactly the same words. You know what, sweetie? Can you give me a few seconds so I can get more comfortable on the bed? Okay, baby. Okay, sweetie, I'm listening.
1: I said I thought I'd seen it all, done it all, before I met you. But sitting here, waiting for you, it's as if I'm waiting for my life to really begin.
2: I'm not a poet, Tonya, but simply thinking of you. All I see is turning our gardens
1: full of flowers.
0: Hello?
1: Yeah.
0: Baby, please tell me more.
1: Tonya,
2: you are the only reason taking me to us to here tomorrow
1: for that big sin.
0: Same here, darling. Same here.

0: Good night, my love. Amazing. Simply amazing.
1: Well, he's very good with words. I'll give him that.
0: I can't believe this. Bisala, do you think that what they really mean those words?
2: Come on, Toya. He only called to make sure you don't surprise him by showing up tonight.
0: No, I don't think so.
1: Really?
2: You want to bet that that guy isn't sharing his new bed with two girls tonight?
1: Hello, sis. This is Amos Ayefele we're talking about.
3: Okay, let's shoot now.
4: Yep.
3: Lovely. Victor.
5: Yes, sir.
3: The smoke machine is working, only that it's pointing in the wrong direction.
5: Shall we try the other one, sir?
3: Okay. Let's go see. All right.
6: Ladies and gentlemen, we are ready to shoot in about 5 minutes, so if I can ask you guys to follow me so I can have you seated over there.
5: Okay.
6: Yeah? Thank you.
7: My husband, Charles, who's the film producer.
8: Comment ça va, madame?
9: Comment ça va? Oh, vous parlez bien français?
8: Oui, merci. J'ai étudié en France, à Lyon.
7: Mrs. V, I just want to apologize. I'm really sorry. I just want you to know that we didn't plan this. I mean, Charles just flew in a few minutes
8: I just
7: ago.
8: Thought I should come and surprise on the set. More or less kind of thing. I'm too sorry that I broke some rules, but I could leave.
7: Well, actually, the decision is that of the director.
6: Oh, but of course, this could be the director.
8: Oh, yes. Thank you so much, ma'am. Thank you. Thank you.
7: Mr. Amos Feller. Hi. I'm so sorry, too. Well, this is my husband, Charles. Charles, this is Mr. Amos Feller, our ABLE director.
8: Oh. How do you do, sir?
3: Pleasure.
8: Well, have fun. Enjoy your show.
7: And Mr. Feller, I'm really sorry. I mean, I didn't really plan for any of this to happen. I promise it will never happen again. Okay?
3: Well, okay. Mr.
8: Charles.
3: I'm a baby. You can stay.
8: Oh, thank you so much.
7: Oh, really? Wow! Oh, thank you so much. Gosh, you're my hero.
3: Mr.
8: Charles.
3: I'm a baby. Now, you stay out of my way.
8: Yes, sir.
7: Okay.
8: Okay.
7: So, let's show you.
8: Oh, please.

is going to be an epic wedding. So, I want you to show me the dance that you will dance when our in-laws arrive. No, no, no. Back that side, because that is where our in-laws are going to sit. Back, you're back to that side.

0: What's the matter with you? You keep acting until I stop you. I tell you when the scene has ended. Now, you clown. Weak bastard. Left this thing here.
1: I did, sir. You said I should put it there as backup for...
0: You stupid little goat. So you had to leave it between my legs, right? Your grandfather. Does he know how much these things cost?
2: Let's move on, Mr. Fele. The equipment is not needed.
0: You keep your little mouth out of this. What do you know about when or which equipment I needed? What the hell do you know about directing a film? Now, I said, take this scene again. Or do I have to beg you? Action now.
3: Maddens.
2: The search for love, which started from the evil forest, has finally ended here in this beautiful mansion. Tony, I'm yours forever. Take me.
4: My dear, before we can truly become one, we have to seek for our father's blessings.
2: Then what are we waiting for?
4: After you, my love.

0: Why? Was it a bad take?
1: I don't know what to call it. You see, an actor creates a persona to suit the role he's playing. He does not twist the role to suit his own persona.
0: So what are you trying to say?
1: What I'm saying is, Mrs. Amabibi, the role you're playing is a princess. Princess, not a prostitute. She doesn't walk like a prostitute, a character that you're obviously familiar with, seeing how close she is to your persona.
0: What?
1: I'll give you the benefit of the doubt here. I want to believe that because of the presence of some idiot in the studio on my set today, you just couldn't help being yourself.
2: Are you mad?
1: If I hear one more word from you.
2: What the hell is this man?
1: Get out. Get out of my set. You overdressed moron. Get out before something terrible happens to you.
0: Please, Mr. Amabibi.
2: He can't talk to a wife like that.
0: I understand, but you just...
2: What the hell

0: editor.
1: Ah, sure. Did you confirm the story?
0: Yes, I have the address of the hospital.
1: Okay.
0: Peleas stayed here for 3 weeks under psychiatric observation. It was the only way Tonya's husband agreed not to press charges for assault and attempted manslaughter.
1: We need to take pictures of Fele in that hospital, and I'm going to show you how to get such

0: things today, okay? Go grab lunch first. Let me see.
1: Dibu. Sir.
2: Thank you. I need that. I'm learning so much from you.
0: And you will learn more. So much more, bro. And you make good money.
3: Money?
1: Serious money, sir.
2: I bought two cars and Dibu bought a duplex in Bagada Estate.
4: So, why did you quit?
2: It was becoming too dangerous.
1: I went with Dibu to cover an event and somebody took shots at us. Yes. The driver, Mr. Makinde, got two bullets in his shoulders.
4: Really?
1: Yes.
4: I didn't read about that.
1: Oh, that's because Dibu killed the story and hired bodyguards.
3: Dibu now goes around with bodyguards?
1: I don't know if he still does, but as at that time...
4: Anyways, did the two of you go to Fele's hospital?
1: We were too late. Fele had escaped from his ward during the night, and our presence was a threat. And the hospital management did not want to be seen as incompetent, so Dibu offered our services so as to keep the matter out of the papers. We made 300,000 naira on the spot.
5: About this time next year, precisely 1 year dating from that day he stabbed Tony's husband in the studio.
6: Okay.
5: Yeah. We'll open a fresh page on Fele. About his life, what he's up to, and every other thing.
1: Sir, I think Dibu has failed this time.
3: What do you mean?
1: The boys who still work in Niger scene, they told me that they've been trying to put the story together for the past 2 months. But they simply couldn't locate Amos Fele. The man seems to have disappeared.
3: So, you said that the anniversary of the stabbing incident will be next Friday, right?
1: Yes. Yes, we noted the date.
3: That's strange. That's also Fele's wedding anniversary. He told me.
1: Wait a minute, sir. You've spoken to... I mean, you've found him? You've interviewed him also?
3: I was winning awards for investigative journalism while you and Dibu were in nursery school. I spent the last 2 days with Amos Fele.
1: Wow! So, how is he? I mean, where is he now?
3: Well, he's not exactly where he has always wanted to be, but he's close enough and he's happy. He is proud of his achievements. Mm. The two documentary films he made for the community made the government give them public toilets and potable water. And I think he's especially proud of this one. His latest personal achievement.
6: We also talked about his ex-wife.
7: Since the last 1 year. At the field in Moshi, where I still go to play football on Fridays. She'll sit quietly in her car. Watch. 10, 15 minutes. Then she will drive away. She came on the important dates of our lives together. The very first time was our wedding anniversary. The second was her birthday. The third, my birthday. The fourth time. Marked the death of our son. I'm sure she would come again this next week, Friday.
3: And what is that?
7: Another wedding anniversary.

0: Yes. Hello? Ah, madam. Hello. Yes, I'm fine. Ah, yes. Today is fine with me. The Lord Surprise Villa? I'm sorry, I don't know where that is. Well, yes, text the address to me. I'll be there. Thank you.
1: Tonya? Tonya Mabibi?

0: And in March this year, it won the Eleanor Bumble Awards for the first romance novel in Canada. Mm. And the prize was $10,000.
1: Really? So, when is this book going to hit the shelves in Nigeria?
0: Who reads in Nigeria?
1: You're not afraid that the book might be recognized by Nigerians?
0: Afraid? We didn't do anything illegal. Look, it's a randy film director who desperately wanted to sleep with my actress sister. And I needed materials for my first novel, so I convinced my sister here to bring her pursuer along, and it turned out to be a beautiful romantic story. So,
2: you know, now the novel is such a huge deal because of the element of adultery.
0: Stella was married, and he believed I was married as well.
1: Yes, Charles, your husband?
2: Charles was a classmate of mine from Lagos University. He's a professional model in Ghana.
0: And guess how much we had to pay him to play the role of Tonya's husband?
2: Including compensation for his injury.
1: Yeah.
0: Precisely 2 million naira.
2: Yes.
1: I see. And Tonya?
2: Mm-hmm.
1: You were not disappointed that the film did not become a hit?
2: No.
0: Look, even if it was Spike Lee that directed it, the film couldn't have hit anything. I mean, I read the script myself and it was lousy. Exactly how your darling fellow would put it.
2: Oh, but to be honest with you, I had so much fun. I became a star, and I'm not even an actress to start with.
0: You know, and she didn't even set out to go for the audition at all.
2: No, I didn't. I was actually just driving by with my nephew, and I saw the audition banner beside the studio gate. So, just out of curiosity, I went in, and I came out a star.
1: Looks like everybody got what they wanted.
0: That's the point.

0: pass now. Ah.
1: Look.
0: Yes, weather. Oh no, Sunday.
1: Conchito.
0: Never.
2: Maybe she won't come today.
1: Huh?
2: Mrs. Fele. Maybe she's finally decided to let her pass. Stay dead.
1: No, I don't think so.
2: You don't seem surprised.
1: No. I only hope he paid you well. That looks so tragic, huh?
3: I understand. You are now a freelance. You need money. Well, you found this house and you couldn't resist anything.
2: So you knew I would do this?
3: More or less. You know, you told me you had learned a lot from people. And I know he will be here. Because you told him that I was going to be here. He could have sent a reporter, but he couldn't resist coming to show me his new official car and his rosy cheeks. Look at it.

0: Hello?
1: Oh, hello! Am I speaking to Mr. Lizard?
0: Mr. Who?
1: Mr. Lizard! This is Mackenzie, man. It's about...
0: Ah, yes! Good afternoon, Mr. Mackenzie! Ah, yes, but the name is Alisa, not Lizard.
1: Oh, yeah, whatever. Congratulations, anyhow. Your story, Heroes and Zeros?
0: What? You mean? I got the job!
1: You mean?

0: know how happy I am.
1: I'm sure I can. But just one request, please.
0: Yes, yes, anything, anything, please.
1: You see, we need some fine pictures to beautify your fine art story.
0: You mean photos of me, of Pele, or Tonya?
1: Oh, no, man. We just like to use the pictures of the masquerades, you know, the ones you described on the beach rock scene. Those are the kind of pictures I've read in Spanish stories from Africa,
0: alright, sir, no problem. I will email you several photos of Nigerian masquerades from the last Abuja Carnival. You can choose any one of those. Your readers, our readers wouldn't know the difference.
1: Oh, great. Thank you very much, Mr. Lizard.
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0: to. That was an honest mistake.
1: Madam,
0: even your entire salary, your whole life cannot compensate for this.
1: Jesus. Madam, what's going on here?
0: Who hired this idiot? See what she's done to my dress.
1: Jesus.
2: Sir, I promise you, I didn't see her. I can't go about pouring people water intentionally. I didn't mean to. Please forgive me.
1: And where are you going with water? What are you doing with water in this office? Why?
2: I just finished eating. I just wanted to throw the water away. I'm sorry.
1: I'm so sorry, ma. Because of this, I'm going to deal with her.
0: No, that's not enough. If you still want me patronizing this place, get this idiot fired right now.
2: Hey, Goma, please don't do this to me, please. This is the only thing I have, the only job I have. I live here, I sleep here. This is the only way I take care of myself. Don't take it away from me. I promise I'll clean your dress for free. I'll iron it out. I'm sorry.
0: You should have thought of that before being so careless. Dave?
1: Ma?
0: You heard me. If you still want Miles and I to keep patronizing this place, get this thing out of here this minute.
1: I'm so sorry, Ma. I'm so sorry, Ma. Just give me some more time. I promise you, next time you come here, you will not see her. You won't.
0: Good.
1: I promise you that. Sir. I miss you what you cost.
2: No,
1: I miss you. Sir, I can't lose any of my customers because of you. I cannot.
2: Sir, but I've been working for you. Come on now. Don't do this to me. What have I done? Myself, what have I done? What have I done?
3: What took you so long?
0: Isn't that stupid girl Dave hired? Look what she's done to my dress. It's completely ruined. You're not going to say anything.
3: What do you want me to say? You seem to have taken care of everything.
0: Really?
3: Can we go now?
2: Sir, are you really going to fire me? You know that I'm hardworking. I promise you, I didn't mean to pour water on her. It was an accident.
1: Edna, at this point, there's nothing I can do. I'm a businessman. I open here for business. You see, those people, I wash every of their clothes. I know how much I'm making from them. In fact, they are the people that are sustaining this business. You know everything now. So I can't do anything based on sentiment, please.
2: Yes, sir.
1: Don't do this, oh. Don't do this, oh. It will not help you.
2: Sir, please. You know that this is where I live. You know that I don't have anywhere else to go ever since my aunt threw me out of her house. This is where I always sleep. If you send me out, I'll end up in the street. And you know the street is no good for me. I won't survive it. I beg you, please.
1: Edna, there's nothing I can do. There's nothing I can do. There's nothing. Please, start going before that lady comes here and meets you.
2: Please.
1: Start going, you know.
2: Please.
1: Start going. I beg. If you come here again, I'll find you. I'm in trouble. Please. Please, start going.
2: I don't know where to go.
1: No. Start going. Please. I never come here. Don't near here again, please. Before you put me into trouble.
4: Like

0: that stingy, wicked man. The owner of this building, I know this man is a very generous man. I don't even know how he carried this job, go give this stingy, wicked man. And that man must have bring more money for more workers. But bet me, the engineer will siphon it.
1: Good morning.
2: Good morning.
3: Who are you and how money take enter this site?
1: Through the gate. Yes, I came in through the gate.
3: The gate?
1: You both were talking, so you didn't see me coming.
3: This gate?
1: Yes, sir.
3: Okay, no wahala. So, what will help you do?
1: Sir, I'm looking for a job. I want to know if you can employ me to work here.
3: Job?
0: Did this place look like a hotel where you can get a job? Fine girl like you. Tell us the truth. You came here to distract us.
1: But sir, I'm capable. I can do the work.
0: We heard you and we don't have job for you here.
1: I said I'm capable.
3: It's okay. It's okay. You know what happened there? The engineer in charge of this site will soon come.

0: I believe if it comes, it's definitely work for you to do. He will give it to you.
1: Okay, sir.
2: Kolo, how are you?
0: Engineer, thank you. We are fine, sir. Talk of the devil. Here he comes. You know what? Let's just go and meet him at once.
1: Okay, sir.
0: Just follow me.
1: Thank you, sir. Yeah.

0: Hey, Zaddy.
1: Where are you going?
0: I'm going to the salon with the girls. We want to go have our pedicure or manicure done, okay? And to fix our permanent eyebrows.
1: Isn't it too early?
0: Come on, Zaddy. There is no time going to the salon during the day. There's no official time for it.
1: Madsen, this is weekend, okay? Can we at least do some chores before you can go? This house is messy. Look at everything. Can we do some chores at least before you go?
0: Zaddy, I believe you can fix it. You can handle it, okay? Here.
1: And what is this one?
0: My clothes.
1: I won't wash them.
0: Come on, you won't wash my clothes?
1: I won't wash them. I'll be busy washing my clothes and other things.
0: Good, all you have to do is just include them with yours. Wash them together.
1: When are you coming back?
0: Well, I don't know, okay? Don't wait for me for anything. And fix dinner. You know I like it when you cook.
1: Great, Miles, great.
2: Oga engineer, this is Edna. Edna, this is Oga engineer, Oga Joe. She say she want to talk to you. So if you full am talk now, yeah? Okay.
3: Thank you.
2: You're welcome.
3: Thank you. Good day, sir.
4: Yeah, good day, young lady. What can I do for you?
3: Sir, I'm looking for a job. I want to work here.
4: You are looking for a job here? No, now you can't be looking for a job in this kind of place. The kind of job we have here is for men, guys, not for young girls like you.
3: Sir, I'm strong. I can do the work. Besides, what a man can do, a woman can do even better.
4: I see. I like your courage. I like your courage, but have you checked very well? Because what we do here is hard work. You can see iron, cement, block, concrete.
3: Sir, I'm strong, and a trial can convince you. Just give me a trial and see.
4: I see. Since you are determined and very, very ready to do the job, I will give you a trial. Let me see what you can do.
5: Go and meet Piccolo. Tell him to give you something to do.
3: Okay, sir. Thank you, sir.
4: I'm giving you this job because of the zeal I've seen in you. If you do well, then we can do more. Mind you, don't disappoint me.
3: Sir, how can I disappoint you? My name is not Amaka.
4: Oh, yes, it's only Amaka that disappoints.
3: Edna does it.
4: Oh, you are Edna by name?
3: Yes, sir.
4: It's okay. Go and meet Piccolo.
3: And
4: you, don't forget, my eyes is on you.
3: Thank you, sir. God bless you, sir.
4: No problem.

0: So were you able to fix those for me?
1: Not really. We are running short of materials.
0: Okay.
1: We need the 16mm and the 8mm rods.
0: Okay.
1: Here is the list.
0: Okay, this is almost the same thing I have on my list. All right. This is the check for the workers.
1: Oh.
0: Yes, please do pay them. I like the fact that you do pay them on time. No one has brought any complaint to me. So keep that up.
1: No, you won't.
0: So, thank you.
1: Okay. In that case, I'll have to rush to the bank and get the money so that I can pay the workers immediately.
0: That would be good. That would be good.
1: Are you not coming to the site today?
0: No. I still have a lot of things to do, and then I'll still clean up the whole place. So I may be tired once I'm done. I will not be coming.
1: Cleaning?
0: Yes.
1: Where is your woman? Why will you be the one cleaning the house?
0: Oh, she went to the salon.
1: And left the house just for you to do? Is that proper?
0: There is no law that says a woman must be the one to do the house chores. And we help each other, that's all.
1: Miles, don't let a woman override you. She would take advantage of that.
0: You don't know Madison. She's such a sweet soul. She will not do that.

0: Edna.
1: Na me, na me, na me, na me.
2: Boss himself, my boss.
3: Your boy, they agreed too special.
2: Okay, I got doing.
3: My chair lady.
2: It's up. Why you want me this morning? Now you be our boss now. Are you my boss?
3: Why you they talk like?
0: Now you they in charge now. You know, say, since you enter this side, the way you they hijack work, you they hijack everything, they shock me. You may hijack this side to serve it. From the way I see it.
2: You they want me, have you got doing?
0: But wait, make I ask you.
2: What happened now? Why they beat call my food?
0: Now, guys, they one side. I see as your hand, they cross, they cross. Well, buy your own. As I talk, I even they surprised as I see here. This is all way come to side before everybody today. I hope you sleep well for last night.
2: I sleep well, though. But I come early today because I don't want to make Oga complain about my work at all. I want to work well today.
0: Okay.
4: Oh, attitude of a serious person.
2: Wait, make I give you my...
4: Calm down.
2: Ah. You don't rest, Abby. See where they sell out for junction.
0: Your own just day for blood. Okay, taste this bread. It's okay. Enough, guys. More just enter. More go up. That man go just beat us here now. Everybody, let's just go.
2: I make a complaint. Say, I no work today. Now you make a comment.
0: Okay, I'm more to go. It's okay. More to go. Why? More to go. Today,
2: chop. You don't cut my food.
0: No mind them. Buy your own chop. No.

0: Hey, Edna.
1: Sir.
0: How many blocks you don't carry today?
1: 15, sir.
0: Only 15? You see, today, if you don't carry better block, I go fire you for this work. And the one you say this thing now work for me, you say you go do them. See, waiting be 15 block.
1: Sir, I carry pass all of them, ask them.
0: You carry pass all of them?
1: Yes, sir.
0: Well, I go get the record of everybody where carry waiting carry today. If your own no plenty, no try come here again.

0: my name like that. Is that a problem?
1: What is all this?
0: Huh? What's the problem?
1: What is the problem?
0: Uh-huh.
1: Look around you. Don't you see anything wrong with this kitchen?
0: Like how?
1: What do you mean like how? Why is this kitchen looking like a refuse dump?
0: When I'm not your maid.
1: Did I say you are my maid?
0: But that's what you're implying.
1: What do you mean that's what I'm implying? What is wrong in you cleaning the kitchen? What is wrong? This place, this plate, everything here, you are the one who has used them. So what is wrong in actually washing them and fixing them right? You're asking me what is wrong? What do you do all day when I go to work?
0: I take care of the house.
1: Which of the house? This same house that is looking like a refuse dump, or this same kitchen, the way it is looking?
0: Mouse, please. I was busy doing something inside when I heard you screaming my name. Okay, I don't have time for your nugget this morning. You have hands, use them, or better still, hire a maid if you need one.
1: Oh, I'm nagging. I have hands. All right. I'm nagging.
2: It's scary.
3: You mean marriage?
2: Yeah. You see, Martin and I, we're trying to take things slowly. But Martin, she's in a rush to get married, and
3: You aren't ready for now.
2: Thing is, I was ready. Okay, I was fully ready. But then she's giving me a different vibe from what I used to know. She doesn't like work, any kind of work at all. She, even the house chores, she doesn't do anyone. I literally had to go to work and come back to make chores in the house. That's not fair.
3: And that means she isn't the kind of woman you wanted.
2: Well, I must confess, I was blinded by her beauty on the first sight. You know, I started seeing little signs. I was hoping, okay, maybe we could work something out and just make this relationship work. But she doesn't want to do anything. She just wants to sit down, take care of her. She's selfish, she's self-centered, she doesn't want to do anything but take care of herself. She just wants to sit pretty. She just wants to be a baby girl. I don't want a baby girl as a wife. I want a woman. A woman who is responsible, understanding, and knows how to manage a home.
3: So why did it take you this long to find out who she really is?
2: Oh, well, we've never stayed together this long before. You know, it was just a few months back. And I never saw any of those things from a distance.
3: Man, you wanted a classic chick, isn't it? So why are you not complaining?
2: Oh, well, who says that a chick cannot be classy and productive at the same time? She's just completely... She doesn't want to do anything. That's not what I want.
3: In other words, you're saying she is not what you ordered for.
2: Well, this is a case of what you ordered for and what you got. On a terrible aspect of it. By the way. Honey?
0: Oh, you're dressed.
2: You're not ready?
0: Well, no, I won't be going with you today or any other day.
2: Why? I thought we were in agreement together.
0: I know, but Zaddy, I don't want any more irritations on my skin.
2: Whoa. My work? Irritation to you? Where I make all the money that you spend and look this glam is now an irritation to you?
0: Don't be like this.
2: All right. So, in case you need anything, the irritation money is by the bed, the drawer. You can take from there and you can give yourself a treat.
0: Thank you, baby. Thank you. Have a wonderful day. You know the sound of my...

0: I don't want
1: money. Let me go get money.

Dankeschön, sehr gerne.

0: The rod is now complete.
1: Okay.
0: So all of them here now for the decking of the last floor upstairs. And then the planks, they are using it too. For that. And then these ones now carrying blocks, they are taking it upstairs because the Mexican people are up there.
1: Okay.
0: So work, everything is going perfectly well.
1: All right.
0: Yes, sir. So that's.
2: Hello.
3: Welcome, sir.
2: Thank you. How are you?
3: Fine.
2: Some dirty clothes.
3: Okay.
2: Do you want for the last time? Is it ready?
3: Not yet, sir, but it will be ready by tomorrow.
2: All right.
3: Sir, a minute, please. Mm-hmm. Here. I found this in one of your pockets when I was doing your laundry.
2: Really?
3: Yes, sir.
2: And you thought you should return it?
3: Why not? I don't take anything that doesn't belong to me.
2: Wow. This will be the first. Thank you.
3: You're welcome, sir.
2: Okay, you can have this for lunch.
3: You don't have to.
2: Oh, is it small?
3: No, no, okay. No, that's not what I mean.
2: Oh, okay, just still have it for lunch.
3: Really?
2: Mm-hmm. Take it.
3: Thank you, sir. Thanks for your patronage.
2: Thank you.
1: But who is that girl working on my side?
0: Oh, that girl? Mm. She's one of my laborers, sir.
1: No, I'm not comfortable with it. A girl this young should be in school, not in this, in a place like this.
0: Hey, but Oga, if you ask me, I will tell you to leave that girl. That girl is very, very hardworking. In fact, that girl is as strong as German machine. She even strong past some of these young men where they have. Very strong and hardworking, sir. I've tried her and I can assure you that she's very hardworking.
1: Where is the list the head worker made?
0: Oh.
2: All right. I will get back to you on this.
0: Okay, sir.
1: I need you to do something about the girl. I do not want, you know how these things can be if any accident. So I do not want her. She's too young to be working here. She's delicate.
0: I will do something about it immediately, sir. Mm-hmm. Bye-bye, sir. No break block, oh, and teach you this time. Well, you know as you do it. Now, anybody will break block, you go pay. I know they have to look anybody face, oh.
4: I'm Edna.
3: Sir.
4: I've gone through my records and see the number of blocks you carried today.
3: Sir, you
4: did marvelously well today.
3: I told you I was surprised and make you proud.
4: Keep it up. You are really trying.
3: Thank you.
4: But Edna, there's a little problem. Yes, a very little one. You know, say, no be me get this place. I'm just the site engineer supervising the project. And as the site engineer, I don't give out instructions. Rather, I receive instruction. And the current instruction now is that the owner of the site is really very, very angry. Yes, he is mad at me. He's annoyed that I engaged female on this project. He is really mad at me that involving girls will slow down the job and make it sluggish.
3: Ah.
4: So to that effect, he's saying that I should ask you to go.
3: But sir, I'm not sluggish and you know it.

0: And if you ask me, that's gender discrimination. I work harder than almost everyone here. As Piccolo, they are no match for me.
1: Yes, that can be true. But the truth is that, like I said, nobody may get here now. I'm just under instruction. And if I don't send you out now, I may be the one going. So the owner of the house said you should go. So please, I will advise you, you go after today, don't come back again.
0: Sir, please. Sir, please.
1: Come on, stop begging me. At this point, I don't have anything to do. I am under obligation to carry out the instructions given to me by the owner of the house. So please, just go home. Don't come again. I believe God. He will give you another job. I trust God so much that He will provide you with another job. Even He might give you a job better than this one. So don't let that bother you, please. Okay? Just go home.
2: It feels like the end of the road. I try and try, but
1: Piccolo,
2: nothing's coming
1: up. You never go home.
2: Me.
1: Okay.

0: سيدنا. سيدنا.
1: Who's drunk?
0: So you are crying. Anybody died?
2: Nobody died. I'm fine.
0: But why are you crying?
2: I'm fine.
0: Okay, okay. It's time to go. Work don't finish. Maybe they go. By the way, where do they live, safe?
2: I don't worry, just
0: you sure about that?
2: You can go. I have a few things to tidy up first.
0: Okay. Well, this is your tears, I don't just understand. Okay.
3: In that case, I will see you tomorrow, man. Not until you came through and showed me what it means to care. I could see.

0: changed the day.
1: It was fine.
2: You should go take a shower first.
0: I should go take a shower before I hug you?
2: Mm-hmm.
0: Okay. So what's for dinner? Because I'm really famished.
2: Don't worry, just go have a shower first.

0: you ordered food again?
1: I didn't have the time to cook.
0: What were you doing all day?
1: I went shopping.
0: Again?
1: A girl never gets tired of shopping.
0: But at least dish the food now. How can you just bring this in like this?

0: Madsen, how much did you take from the drawer?
1: It doesn't matter. You said I should use the money to buy anything.
0: I said you can use the money to buy anything. Does that mean you should wreck me? I expected you to be responsible.
1: Of course, I am responsible. Which is why I only picked a few clothes and then I upgraded my phone to an Apple 13.
0: When you still have a working phone?
1: Miles, I have begged you for over a month plus. I have pleaded with you to upgrade my phone, but you just didn't want to, not like you don't have the money.
0: Okay, so that's the route you want to take now.
1: Goodness.
0: Eh? That's the route you want to take. It's fine.
1: Miles, listen. You have the money. I am your girlfriend. You should spend on me. Spend it on me.
0: Okay. I don't blame you. I didn't blame you. I gave you access to the control plan. Yeah?

0: doing here? What is the meaning of this one? No face, so. Oga, you want to kill me, eh? Oga!
1: Ta!
0: Oga!
2: No, Oga. Oga, to be honest with you.
0: No,
2: Oga.
0: Don't give me that joke.
3: Please.
4: Joe, I am disappointed in you. No, why would you allow such kind of thing to happen?
2: Oga.
4: You need to take care of it immediately because you told me that you're going to take care of it.
2: I will do that.
4: Okay, what would people say now if they hear that one of my workers is sleeping in an uncompleted building? That would look bad on me.
2: Believe me, I swear to Almighty God, I didn't know that this girl sleeps in this place. How can I do a thing like that?
4: Take care of it.
2: I will do that, I promise you. I will fail. Eh? No verse or gabeg. I don't know.
5: As they waka like that, come out angrily. Now, serious, Beke.
2: Now, this girl, where that stupid girl? Eh? Where is that girl? I will so deal with. Come here, you. What do you want to do? So, now, problem you want to put me into, eh? Now, bad thing I do give you work. When I give you work, I give you house. Answer me, did I give you house when I gave you work?
6: I'm so sorry.
2: Why you want to do this kind of thing to me? Why you come to sleep here?
6: I know that you hired me. I truly didn't mean to betray your trust. Please forgive me. Please
2: now, you see what you want to cause for me? Nearly now, my God don't pursue me come out for this place. Just because I do good thing for you. Eh? Why you go to sleep for uncompleted building like this? Even without telling me. Eh?
6: Sorry.
2: You not go see your house, go sleep now. Why? When did you start to sleep here? Talk before I go use this thing, break your head. When did you start sleeping there?
6: The day I started working here.
2: You see? Since that time, now here you sleep. Hey! You see why good thing don't go? Since that time, now here you sleep. Can you imagine that?
6: Sir, I'm sorry.
2: Imagine waiting this man for do me now. Huh? But why you go to sleep for uncompleted building? Girl like you, where your family?
6: I'm so sorry.
2: Where is your house? You don't look me. Where is your family? I need to see them now. Where you want to pursue me for work? Where your family?
6: I don't have any. I don't have anywhere else to go. Please, sir, help me beg Oga. I can beg him myself. No, sir.
2: No family.
6: No. Please help me beg him.
2: But the truth is, I don't feel happy. You saw how mad my boss was at me. Huh? I don't want to do anything that will put my own job in a very big risk. I can't help you. You see me where they here too now, and a strange I be. I don't even get a house for this place. As I dey here now, now one small guest house where they like pottery, now there I do sleep. After work, I go carry myself where they go there, go stay. As you mean my family dey here now, for same man, I carry you, go house. Huh?
6: Hey, please.
2: I beg. You have to go, please. Make two of us no go fall inside gutter at the same time. You lose your work, I lose my work. Nobody go help each other.
6: Please don't send me back to the streets. The street is no place where a woman
2: is. Here is not even a better place for a young girl like you. If bad boys catch you here,

0: feels like Dave.
1: You are enjoying us.
2: Welcome, sir.
1: You are looking good, though.
2: Yes, so.
1: We hardly see you here again. What's happening?
2: Yeah, you know, I'm now alone.
1: Alone? What of your girl?
2: Oh, Edna. I fired her now. She poured water on your Marcin. So, Marcin asked me to fire her. If not, you and her will not be bringing clothes here again. So, I have to. Let her go.
1: Wait, you fired her because of that?
2: Yes, sir. You know, you're my biggest customer. So, you know how the business goes. So I can't risk my business because of one stupid girl.
1: Do you know where I saw her? I saw her in a very, very irritating position the last time.
2: Don't worry about her. Let me get your clothes. Your clothes is ready. Don't worry yourself. Sir, you can see. You know how I used to. You know my work. Don't pity for that Edna. It's a very, very stupid girl. Maybe na nemesis. Thank you, sir.
1: Yeah.
2: I really appreciate.
3: Hey, Zadi, you're back.
4: Who are you?
3: I don't understand. I'm Martin.
4: How can you be comfortable taking food away from someone else's mouth? Who gave you such right?
3: What do you mean? I don't understand.
4: Okay, you don't know what I'm talking about. Do you remember the girl that works with David at the laundromat? Are you the one who asked David to fire her?
3: Oh, that. That serves her right.
4: That's all you have to say. That serves her right. You're not even remorseful for what you have done. You've taken away someone else's source of livelihood and you're not sorry.
3: She ruined my dress.
4: What dress? What dress compared to human life? I saw that girl today. She was sleeping at the site. Sleeping there. She was scared. She was miserable. I couldn't even help her because I was confused. And to think that you're the one who is responsible, it gives me fever. And then you sit down there and you tell me she ruined your dress. What dress?
3: I don't understand. Is that why you're shouting at me? No, you're yelling at me because of that thing.
4: I'm yelling. Really, who are you? Because I don't know this you. I don't know who you are.
3: Can you imagine? Because of that blue life. That thing. That daughter of a nobody. Jeez! That serves her rights. Rubbish.

0: sir, please, I'm sorry.
1: No,
0: I didn't mean to sleep.
1: No.
0: Forgive me. I don't sleep there anymore. I know they sleep for there again.
1: It's
0: I don't
1: okay,
0: go.
1: It's okay.
2: Where are you going?
1: You don't know.

0: I'm sorry. I haven't had such a good meal in a long time.
1: No, no, no. You don't need to be sorry for eating. And I hope the site supervisor pays you your money, because you should be eating good food if you're earning money.
0: Yes, he does. Just that I'm saving it for my accommodation. I've been living in the street since my boss fired me. Why won't you eat?
1: Food? Or I have lots of food at home. So I don't really find it convenient eating outside.
0: Okay.

0: where you live?
1: Yes.
0: Hey, it's very big, oh.
1: So, how would you know, or how would you react if I tell you that you'll be sleeping in one of the rooms? Do you want to stay outside before?
0: Ah, no. Thank you, sir.
1: And I have a proposal for you. That is, if you want it. This house needs strong hand. I mean, with the chores. So I would, I'll pay you for it. I'd like you to help with the house chores and everything.
0: Okay.
1: You like it? You can handle it?
0: Handle? Ha. So I used to carry block. Oh, have you forgotten? I can handle it.
1: Please, just come with
0: me. Thank you, sir.
1: Come in, come in, come in. Hey, babe.
2: What the hell? Mouse?
1: Yeah?
2: What is this?
1: That...
2: Save that greeting for your pathetic self. Mouse, what's going on? What's the meaning of this?
1: She's our guest.
2: Our guest? Where is the guest? I can't see any guests. Mouse, hold on. I don't understand. What are you doing here with this miserable pig that spoils my dress?
1: Madsen, can you calm down? Because she is staying with us here.
2: Hold on. Was she the person you were telling me about on the phone?
1: Oh, yes.
2: Oh. No. Hell no! Listen, Mouse, I will not even allow you bring a total stranger into this house, not to talk of this pig! This girl that ruined my dress!
1: She's staying here with us.
2: Mouse, you're not doing this. Seriously, this is not going to end well. Mouse, this is not right. It won't end well. Hey, if you know what's good for you, get out of my house! Get out! Get out of my house!
1: Well, are you okay?
2: Mouse, trust me, this is not right. This fire you are igniting is going to burn you.
0: Okay now. it's all right.
1: This is where you'll be staying till Joseph comes with you.
2: Me?
3: Yes, it's your own.
2: Here. Sir,
0: you're so kind. Thank you so much, sir. Thank you. God bless you. May God keep and preserve you. Thank you so much. Hey. Your wife. She doesn't like me, and I can understand why, but truthfully, I didn't intentionally splash water on her. It was an accident.
1: You're not mad, right? Of course not.

0: So you won't go about looking for who to splash water on. Don't worry about her. Just settle down and then come down for dinner.
1: Dinner?
0: You don't want to eat dinner?
1: I want to eat dinner, sir. Hey, Edna. Edna. No, I'm dreaming.

0: So my opinion no longer counts in this house.
1: Martin, not now, please.
0: Despite the fact that you know I don't like that girl, you know I don't even want to see her, yet you went ahead and brought her here.
1: What would you have me do? She has nowhere else to go.
0: How is that our business? No, how is that our business? So you feel it's right to just go out there and pick a stranger, some random person to live with us?
1: You took away her job. You took away the roof over her head. She was sleeping and working at that laundry shop, but you... You know what? I am happy that she is here. At least we get to make up for your wrongdoing.
0: Oh, please. Everyone has a story. Hers isn't the worst out there. Honestly, you can't just go out and pick a rando and bring him to our house. Come on. It doesn't make sense.
1: I'm sorry. Hey, I need you to do Zadi a favor. This girl, she does not have a job. She does not have a roof over her head, and we need her. So let us employ her, because we need her. We need her at least for the chores. And then we pay her, and then once she save up money for accommodation, she leaves. Saving is, that's all. Please. Do that in a favor. Come on. Please.
0: You know, I can't say no to Zadi.
1: That's my girl.
0: But hey, tell her to stay off my path.
1: Got it. Stay off her path. Like, stay off. Come here.
0: You sure know how to get to me.
1: But I have the key. What of Edna? Edna? Edna!
2: Sir?
1: Please come.
2: Okay, sir.
1: Where is your food? Have you eaten?
2: No, sir.
1: Sit down. Join us. Babe, this is your food.
0: Sit where? Join who? Where? Please, my son, start so.
1: Maybe be nice.
2: It's okay, sir. I'm not okay.
1: No, it's not okay. Martin, go and get her food.
0: What kind of cheap perfume is that? Oh, let me guess. You got it from one of those aboki shop, right? Oh, please. Babe, aren't you choking?
1: Can you stop? Get her food.
0: Keep your distance. Let's go. Please keep your distance.

0: Shifts.
1: Sorry, ma.
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Make sure you sit on the floor and finish this food. You hear me? Finish the food. I don't want you close to anything around my kitchen. So you don't infect it with that your leprosy hands and ass. Okay? And listen, if you don't finish this food, if you don't finish this food, it's what I'll do to you. Nonsense. Mona, you see, I will frustrate you in this house. I will frustrate you until you pack those your rags and leave my house. Pig, you want to try? Just be ready. It's either you live in peace or you live in peace.

0: Ma, you sent for me.
1: Yes, sit.
2: What are you trying to do? My friend, sit on the floor. I said sit on the floor. Are you deaf? Move closer. I said closer.
1: Massage it.
0: But?
2: Massage my feet. I said massage it. You live rent-free in my house. You eat my food. So serving me should be the least thing for repaying me. Massage that thing very well now. Massage it. Don't you have bones in your hand? If it's to eat my food now, you eat it. Or if it's to follow my husband up and down now, you do it. My friend, massage that thing very well.

0: Wow. I take my car to car wash. You shouldn't have bothered.
1: But, sir, I am your domestic staff, and this is part of my job description.
0: Nope, not this one. But you did a great job. I'm impressed.
1: Thank you, sir.
0: Have you done this before?
1: No, sir. This is my first time.
0: This is nice.
1: Thank you, sir. I'm glad you like it.
0: But don't do it again. I want you to concentrate on the kitchen and maybe other house chores. For my official clothes, it goes to the laundromat and my car to the car wash.
1: Noted, sir.
0: Well done.
1: Thank you, sir.
0: Babe. Babe. Babe. Babe, what's...
2: You know, why do you feel the need to be close to that trash?
3: Martin.

0: She's a girl, not a trash.
1: A girl who looks so unkept. Look at her hair, her clothes, yuck. You know, you shouldn't be close to her, otherwise you might get infected one day.
0: You know, that girl may not be polished, but she knows what she wants out of life. She has survived on her own. She is humble, she's respectful. I think you have a thing or two to learn from her.
1: Are you trying to insult me?
0: No insulting.
1: Mas, are you trying to insult me? What can I possibly learn from that total trash? That maggot? What can I learn from her?

0: So for you, life is about polishing your nails and your face and fixing permanent eyebrow. That's what life is about. Life is beyond that. As a matter of fact, being a good person, being kind, just little act of kindness to the next person you see, doesn't have to be someone you know, is beautiful. And she have that. You should learn that.
1: So you're trying to say now that I'm not nice, huh? I'm not nice, right? I'm a troublemaker.
2: You have a beautiful way of showing
1: say
2: being
1: it.
2: Nice.
1: I don't blame you. She has bewitched you. I don't blame you. If Mars, if that's not ended, stop there.

0: to eat.
1: Shut up, liar. You're a cheap liar. You know, I know wretched people like you. All they do is look for an opportunity given to them by a rich man to steal.
0: No, but Mr. Mai said I can always eat anytime I'm hungry.
1: Haven't I warned you not to ever enter my kitchen? Huh? Haven't I warned you never to touch any of my things? What makes you think you can enter my kitchen with those two left legs of yours and your leprosy and to steal my food?
0: Stop saying I'm stealing. I'm not a thief.
1: You are talking. Listen, I will deal with you in this house. The earlier you leave this house, the better for you. If you don't live in peace, you will live in pieces. Nonsense. Witch, make sure you clean up this mess.

0: Welcome, sir.
1: How are you?
0: I'm fine, thank you, sir.
1: You doing okay?
0: Yes, sir. Just that the house is boring when you're not here.
1: Okay. So how about you follow me to work sometime?
0: Sir, you want me to follow you to work?
1: Mm-hmm. I have a tipper garage, as a matter of fact, 3 of them. So why don't you come meet some of the workers and try to make friends? You like that?
0: Yes, sir, I would like that.
1: So why are you eating bread? Is there no food in the house?
0: There's no food in the house. Besides, I was craving it.
1: The fridge is fully stocked. So how come there's no food in the house?
0: Sir, are you cold?
1: Yes. Sit and eat.
0: Sir, I'm not hungry.
1: What do you mean you're not hungry? Eat. I saw you eating bread outside, so you can't say you're not hungry. Sit and eat.
2: The poor girl said she's not hungry, so why are you forcing her to eat? You wanted to give her all of this?
3: Huh? This big chicken? Huh? What happened to the other smaller parts, like the head or the neck?
2: Why give her this? Doesn't make sense. Now this one is too much.
1: What do you think you are doing? That food is for Edna.
2: What does it look like I'm doing?
3: What does it look like I'm doing?

0: Mrs. Finn is well sourced too.
1: Did you tell her there's no food?
2: Because I saw her eating bread.
3: Hey! Maybe that's what she wants to eat now.
0: I want her to eat. Mouse, why are you making a big deal out of this issue now? Eh? The poor girl said she's not hungry. Oh, are you hungry? Are you hungry? Mm-hmm. Mm-hmm. I don't want to eat this food in peace. What's your food now? What is it? What are you still doing here? May I disappear? Leave!
3: You want to fly into the food?
0: Mom,
3: please.
0: What's your food? You see, friend. I see the kind of baby chicken you want to give that girl. See your own plate, see her own. I don't know what your problem is. This girl has not eaten kind of food before in her life. If you have lost your appetite, I can't.

0: pensar.
1: How are you?
0: I'm fine, sir.
1: Are you sure you are comfortable enough?
0: Comfortable. Sir, I am more than comfortable. She don't know what you did for me. I went from sleeping in an uncompleted building to having a big bed all to myself. I can't thank you enough. Thank you very much, sir. God bless you always.
1: That does not answer my question. What I meant is Madison disturbing you? Is she troubling you while I am not around? Edna?
0: No, sir. She doesn't give me any trouble. She's in fact very nice to me.
1: Huh. Okay, that doesn't sound like her. Oh, but if you're telling me that you're comfortable and that you're cool with her, I will believe you. But
0: Okay.
1: you tell me when she disturbs you, okay?
0: Yes, sir.
1: And if you need anything, do not hesitate to ask me. Right?

0: sorry, I didn't know you were in there.
1: No, it's fine. I'm not naked.
0: But you're topless.
1: Oh, yeah, right.
2: Hold on. I'm clothed.
0: Sorry, sir. I didn't know that you were seeing.
1: It's fine. What do you want?
0: I'm here for the dirty clothes.
1: All right. You know where it is.
0: Okay.
1: Edna?
0: Sir?
1: You speak so well. Ever been in school?
0: Yes, sir. I finished my secondary school.

0: you speak so well for a secondary school. Is that all?
1: Yes. I live with my aunt.
2: Edna?
1: Ma.
2: Leave. I want to discuss with Miles. Whatever thing you're doing, you do that later.
1: Okay, ma. Sir.
2: I am not comfortable seeing her in the same space with you.
0: You feel threatened?
2: Threatened? By who? That? Hell no! I just don't want her feeding your ears with nonsense.
0: No lies. I think she is smart. She has lots of potential, that's all.
2: Anyways, that's none of my business. I'm going out with a girl, so I need money.
0: Madison, I do not have any money to throw around.
2: Miles, please, don't be like this.
0: Be like what? Madison, I have projects. Important projects that need money. So I do not have any money to spend on reckless frivolities. Do you understand? I'm trying to save for my future and that of my unborn kids. At this time, I don't expect you to be irresponsible with money. I expect you to help me and make money. Making money is hard. You shouldn't be spending it on reckless things. Oh, how would you know that? Did you see? It's okay, don't worry.
3: So you didn't see her?
1: No, sir. Is she not in her room?
3: Oh. Where could she have gone to? I'm trying to call her phone. She's not taking the calls. Where could she have gone to?
1: Maybe you should try calling her friends. She could be hanging out with them.
3: Those ones, I don't relate with them at all. Wait. She mentioned wanting to hang out with them. But she couldn't have gone without telling me. And she didn't go with any of the cars. That's not like her, is she?
1: Just try calling her one more time. Maybe she will pick.
3: Yeah, she...
1: I believe what? I can fly. Baby.
3: What is wrong with you?
1: Stop it!
0: Why are you so drunk? Why did you let yourself... drink so much?
1: I am not drunk. I am just on a high velocity.
0: Okay, let's go to the room.
1: Baby, calm down.
0: Calm down. Can we just go?
1: Maybe we should just dance. Wait.
0: Yes.
1: This house is stunning. Yeah. Baby, we are stunning.
0: I'm holding the house.
1: You're stunning.
0: I'm holding
1: it. Hold it. He's stunning. It will fall apart. Hold it. Hold the beauty. It's falling.
0: I'm holding the beauty. Edna?
1: Sir.
0: How is she now?
1: She's getting better. I'm able to calm her temperature down.
0: It's fine. Well done.
1: Thank you, sir.
0: I just don't understand it. This, her latest attitude, I have never seen it before.
1: She's going to be fine, sir.
0: Well done.
1: Thank you, sir. Oh, you're awake.
4: My head.
1: You're awake.
4: Jesus, my head. What are you doing?
1: Mom, you were running a temperature. I'm just trying to calm you down.
4: Just shut up. What makes you think you could touch me?
1: Mom, you came back drunk.
4: I said shut it. Shut up.

0: Get out, mom.
1: Oh, shut up. I said, shut up.
2: Wait, what is going on here?
0: Baby, you wouldn't believe it. She touched me. She touched my skin.
2: What do you mean she touched you? She is the one still taking care of you after you came back home last night, wasted.
0: Well, I didn't ask her to. She touched me with those filthy hands of hers.
2: You didn't ask her to. You're supposed to be grateful to her, not treating her the way you are doing right now. What is wrong with you? All right. Edna?
3: Sir.
2: Come with me.
1: Go! Go!
0: Oh my goodness. Jesus. Where is my sanitizer? I need my sanitizer, Jesus. I might just be infected.

0: I'm sorry.
1: It's okay.
0: She has no right to treat you the way she did.
1: I'm fine. Really, I'm fine.

0: daddy.
1: That's my baby.
0: Oh my god.
1: So how was your day?
0: It was good.
1: Thank you. I got something for you.
0: You bought me a gift? A gift for me? Oh. Daddy, why are you so sweet?
1: Where's Edna?
0: I don't know. She'll be around.
1: Okay.
0: Thank you. Oh my goodness.
1: Edna. How are you?
2: I'm fine, thank you, sir. How was work today, sir?
1: A bit stressful, but we're getting results. Thank you for asking.
2: Do you need me to take your bag inside?
1: Oh, no, don't worry about that. I got something for you. Take it.
2: You got me a gift.
1: It's just my little way of saying thank you for helping around the house. What? Yes, why are you crying? What is that? Why are you crying? You don't want it.
2: No, I like it. Just that no one has ever gotten me a gift my whole life.
1: Oh, okay. You're welcome, but you should be receiving gifts all the time. You're a good person.
2: May God bless you, sir.
1: Amen.
2: May everything or anything you put your hands on be successful.
1: Amen.
2: Thank you so much.
1: No, don't do that. Don't do that, okay? Thank you now. Enjoy your gift. What is wrong with her? She left her phone. Madsen? You didn't tell me dinner was ready. Wait. Did you make only for you?
3: You have hands. Fix yourself something.
4: Miles, instead of you to go into the kitchen to make something for yourself, you're here bothering me.
1: Is this a joke or what?
4: You know I don't joke, right?

0: Sir, what are you trying to do?
1: I'm trying to cook noodles.
0: Do you even know how to?
1: Not exactly, but I try.
0: I take it that you don't know.
1: I said I try.
0: Of course. Can I help you?
1: Sure, why not?
0: Knife is for
1: onions, so don't want to cut
0: you. Sure.
1: Would you want to go back to school?
0: Oh. School.
1: Sorry. Sorry. Help you.
0: Thank you, sir.
1: Thank you. You're welcome. So tell me about school. Have you been in school before?
0: School?
1: Mm-hmm.
0: With what money? As much as I love education, I don't have the resources to further.
1: Mm. So what about your family? What about your people?
0: I lost them when I was much younger. And so I moved in with my aunt. But it wasn't a pleasant experience at all. Just talking about it brings back bad memories.
1: I'm so sorry for making you go back to that mood.
0: But I love education. If I have my way, I'll further.
1: Okay. Would you want to eat so that I can add extra to or so?
0: No, sir. I'm good. I'll just make yours. I'm not hungry.
1: Okay. When are you planning to tell me why you are so mad?
2: Keep acting like you don't know.
1: I wish I know. I don't.
2: Fine. Okay, I'll tell you. Why did you buy me gifts and also buy for her as well? I don't understand. Why would you even think of getting a gift for that girl? That thing? Jeez.
1: Simple. She lives under my roof. And she's been of help around here. She's been of tremendous help. So a little gift as a sign of appreciation is not out of order.
2: You want us to settle, right? You want all this issue to end, right?
1: Sure, please.
2: Good. Then go take that gift back from her.
1: Are you insane? Do you know what you're asking me to do?
2: Yes. Yes, I do. And it's simple. Just go there and ask her to

0: give you back your gift.
1: I'm sorry, I can't do that.
0: Yes, you can.
2: No, I can't.
0: Really?
2: Yes.
0: Then get ready, because this house will be too hot for you. Hotter than hell.
3: God, thank you so much for the gift of life. Thank you for your blessings and love. Thank you for this beautiful house that you have put me in. And thank you for Mr. Miles, whom through him you have used to comfort me. God, please continue to bless and protect him. Continue to give him peace, love, and everything that he wishes for himself. May nothing bad ever happen to him. May bitterness, sorrow, tears stay far away from him. May everything that he has put his hands on be blessed and continue to be blessed in abundance. Thank you so much. For I know you have answered my prayer. Thank you, Lord Jesus.
4: Good morning, sir.
5: Good morning, how are you?
4: I'm fine, thank you, sir.
5: Slept fine?
4: Yes, I did.
5: So,
4: you look good this morning, sir.
5: Really?
4: Smart as always.
5: Thank you. I appreciate your compliment.
4: You're welcome, sir.
5: And thank you for all the work you do around him. I appreciate it. So, I came to your room and...
6: We're praying. So, here.
5: This is your salary. Take it, it's yours. 40,000
4: naira. Child, this is my highest earning.
6: Don't worry. Very soon,
5: you will get a job that you will earn even more.
4: Ah, sir, you're far too kind.
6: Just keep being kind to you too.
0: Mouse! Mouse! What is this?
6: What is this?
5: The gift I bought you.
0: Mouse, you bought me this cheap gift. You went into a cheap boutique to get me this, those dress that looks like rag. Those mass production that is literally on the streets of everywhere.
5: You know, the value of a gift is not in its price, but in the sacrifice and the intentions behind it. I got my girlfriend a gift to make her happy, and this is what I get.
0: Mouse. If you wanted to make me happy, you know where to go. Please, if you know you're not ready to spend, don't get me anything. Stupid gifts.
4: Sir, are you okay?
5: I'm so sorry. Why? How would you be sorry? It's not your fault. And I'm fine.
6: Have a great day and take care of yourself, okay?
4: Okay, sir.

0: Ma, you called me.
1: Go get the clothes my daddy bought for you. Bring them outside. I'll be waiting for you.
0: Is there a problem, Ma? Sorry, Ma.

0: what are you trying to do?
1: Cause I've got nowhere else to go, and I'm treading on this
0: road. No, man, no. If you hear me, I'm sending. Ma, please, don't do this. Why are you doing this? Ma, please, don't ruin my new
2: clothes. If you hear me, I will burn you together with these clothes.
0: This is not fair. Ma, please.
2: I will slap you.
0: No, ma, please. Rubbish. This is not fair. Please don't ruin my outfit. Please, I'm begging you. Please don't do this. Please.
2: If you near here, I'll burn you.
0: No.
2: Yes. Ma. Burn! Enter the fire now.
1: Try, but nothing's coming off for me.
2: Oh, you're inside.
1: Cause I've got nowhere else to go.
2: Get inside! One more time.

0: Here it goes, sir.
1: Thank you.
0: Do you need any other things, sir?
1: No, nothing.
0: Okay.
1: Edna?
0: Sir?
1: Why don't you sit with me?
0: I should sit?
1: Yes, doing this is kind of boring, so if you don't mind.
0: Okay, sir. So, how was work today?
1: It's fine, I should say, but very stressful.
0: You need to take it easy on yourself, sir. You work too hard.
1: But I've got bills to pay, so... But I understand, thank you.
0: I understand.
1: You miss them? Your former colleagues?
0: Oh, Piccolo and Godwin. Those two are very hilarious. But they made working there very easy for me. Yeah, I miss them.
1: Okay.
0: Sir, I used to think you were very mean.
1: Why?
0: Because of the way you told Ogajo to throw me out of my little home.
1: No, that was... The thing was, I was scared when I saw you there. I was wondering who you were running from. I mean, what you must have done, and what if anything has happened to you? The police, everything would be heavy on all of us, not just me. So I was like, why is she running from her family?
0: No. I wish I had one. But you need not worry about me. I'm a strong girl. They wouldn't have dared it. I would have given them.
1: Fight men. That's what you do. Okay, I know what you are doing. But please, Okay.
0: But thank you.

0: Welcome, sir.
1: Why are you on the floor?
0: I don't want to stay in the chairs.
1: You don't want to stay in the chair? That's what she told you. Edna, you know that you're not fine. And you keep pretending like everything is fine. Why are you not talking to me? Now stand up and sit on that couch.
0: Honestly, sir, I'm comfortable on the floor.
1: Do you mean you are comfortable on the floor? Stand up and sit on the chair.
2: Mouse, why do you keep forcing this?

0: girl into doing things she clearly doesn't want to do. Can't you see that this floor is the cleanest thing she's ever seen in her life?
1: What is wrong?
0: Please let her sit there. This is where she belongs.
1: What has she done to you?
0: How?
1: Why are you treating this poor girl this way? Why are you treating her like that? Edna, sit.
0: No, sir. I'm okay. I'm okay.
1: Edna, do not disrespect me.
0: Mom, sleep.
1: I said, stand up and sit on the couch.
0: Leave the poor girl alone now. Why are you forcing her?
1: Will you shut up?
0: Why are you shutting me up? Why are you shutting me up? What has come over you? Why are you always on her side?
1: Edna, up. No. Edna, up. Do not allow me to repeat myself. Up. Sit down. Drop your slippers. Drop it. Edna, I said, sit down. I don't want to ever see you sitting on the floor again. Understood?
0: You agent of darkness sent to destroy my relationship. But you know what? I will destroy you first. I will destroy you first. Trust me. I will destroy you. Leave me alone. Leave me.
1: He's going to have a talk. Let's go.
0: Leave me alone.
1: Honestly, I don't know. I don't know, but I think she's smart. Yes, she's such an amazing soul. I enjoy all the time I spend with her.
2: Honestly, following what happened at the site last time, she's the least person I expected to see in your house.
1: Well, when I saw her and I discovered she has nowhere else to go, I just couldn't help it. My conscience wouldn't let me leave her in the street. Plus, Madsen was the cause why she was fired in her first place of work. So it was like everything was working for her favor. So
2: talking about Madsen, that reminds me, when are you both settling down?
1: Settling which down? Please, that's an expensive joke. Don't joke this kind of joke with me.
2: How?
1: You see, Madsen, I don't understand her. She just sits down. She doesn't want to do anything. She doesn't even know how to make money. I have tried my best to teach her how to make money, even since she likes the phone, so that she can be able to make money online. But she said no. Anything that concerns work is not her business. She doesn't want to near it. She's irritated by it and all those who are involved in it. Yet she wants everything flashy. Please, I'm not even thinking. When it comes to settling down towards her, please. She has taken to life of spending, expensive life. I do not have money to sponsor that kind of life right now.
2: This is really funny. Very, very funny. Maybe because of the way you started with her.
1: What do you mean how I started with her?
2: Of course,
1: it is good for a man to show his woman love. Yes, that's what I did. You can't blame me for showing my woman love for herself.
2: No, you started it, so
1: no.
2: You must continue.
1: Yeah?
2: You must continue. To...
1: I see that you do not want my progress. You do not want my progress. Edna, how are you?
0: Fine, thank you, sir.
1: Go and change into something else. You're following me to work this morning.
0: Why? Okay, sir.
1: You like that?
0: Yes, sir.
1: What do you mean, why? Do you want to come too? Okay, that's fine. Let me guess the answer. No, because just being around work environment irritates my skin. Don't get me angry this morning.
0: Mouse, you're beginning to do too much. Trust me, you are beginning to do too much.

0: Buone scuse.
1: Sir, let me stay at the back.
2: Sit in the front.

0: Baby.
1: Yeah?
0: I have something to show you.
1: Can you wait? I'm a little busy now.
0: No, it can't wait. Please now.
1: What is it?
0: Take a look. You know, I was searching for an event planner today, and I finally got one. Just look what I found.
1: Oh, it's fine. Nice.
0: Yes, and this too.
1: It's fine. What are you doing with an event planner?
0: For our wedding. Remember you said our wedding is going to be November, okay? And we are in the last week of October. So I think it's wise we start planning, you know, because me, I need like over 150 ashrebis. And I would like to shop my wedding dress in Dubai. Babe, our wedding is going to be lit. It will be all over social media. It's going to be talk of the town. Like, I can't wait. You know what I can do now? Seriously.
1: Okay, so about that, I think we should talk. Madsen, I am not ready. I think we should wait.
0: Wait? Why? How? Like, I don't get it.
1: Yes, I'm not ready. I need more time.
0: What do you mean by you are not ready? You need more time. You have the money. What else is there to wait?
1: The money. It's always about the money for you, eh?
0: If it's not about the money, what else could it be?
1: Can I ask you a question? If I didn't have the kind of money I have now, would you be with me? Okay, let me put it this way. We are married, and along the line, things went south. Would you still be with me? I thought as much.
0: Babe, if all this your question now is for us to cancel this wedding, it will not work. Oh. I have given you 3 years of my time. You're not going to cancel this wedding. It must work. I don't know what you're saying. This wedding will hold. It will hold. You cannot stop. It will hold. 3 years is not 3 days.

0: Sir, you called.
1: Oh, yes, get me a glass of juice. Wow, this is looking good on you. You look like a supermodel.
0: No, sir. I was trying out the clothes you bought for me, and I noticed this one was short. But then I heard you call, and I didn't want to keep you waiting. I wanted to quickly change it. I feel like it's very tight and short.
1: Okay, if you're not comfortable with it, just go ahead and change into something else. What about the others? Let's try it and just make sure you're wearing something you're comfortable in, okay?
0: Okay, sir. Okay.
2: You took her shopping?
1: Yes.
2: Why?
1: Is there a problem?
2: Is there something going on between the both of you that I did not know?
1: Are you insane? Why would you accuse me like that? Stop it.
2: Mouse, I tell you this for free. If I find out that there is something going on between you and that girl, trust me, I will kill you, kill her, and then kill myself.

0: So, my Zadi bought you all of that, right?
1: Not Zadi, it was Mr. Miles that bought.
0: He bought you all of this, right?
1: Yes. He's so very nice.
0: Mm. It is nice.
2: I will kill you if you don't leave my house. I will kill you. You! I will kill you. If you don't leave in peace, you will leave in peace. Leave me alone! Leave me alone!
3: What is it?
2: Leave me alone! Mouse, you have disrespected me enough! I have had it up to here! Listen, send this pig out of this house! Else!
3: Are you okay? She pressed your neck?
1: Yes.
3: So sorry.

0: Have you gone mad? Are you insane? Are you even serious? How can you be so cruel to someone's child like that? What is wrong with you? What is exactly wrong with you? This is definitely not the woman I fell in love with. Because the woman I fell in love with, she's kind, caring, and understanding. But this one, I can't recognize you.
1: Mouse, why are you mad? No, tell me, why are you mad? That maggot over there was beginning to overstep. I needed to put her in her place. What is it?
0: Really?
1: Yes.
0: Go in there and apologize to her now.
1: Never. Read my lips. Never. Listen, you better go in there and tell that maggot to leave my house. Except there is something going on between the both of you that I don't know.
0: What?
1: Don't even try me. Don't dare me.
0: Is she just like... Where are you going with your bag?
2: I'm sorry, sir, but I can't continue to live here. I want to go.
0: Why?
2: I don't want to be responsible for you and your wife fighting all the time.
0: You are not the reason. Okay, where did you get that impression from?
2: She doesn't like me. She doesn't like that I'm here. And she's always fighting and arguing with you. I don't want to stay anymore.
0: Edna, Madsen and I are like fire and ice. We're mostly like this. Okay, so you're not the reason. Go in there and drop your bag.
2: No, sir. I want to go.
0: You can't stay. I want to go. Where do you know that you are going?
2: Anywhere. Anywhere. I can have peace. I've saved up enough money to get a place for myself.
0: Okay. I make you this promise. If anything like this happens again, I personally will find a place for you. And make sure you settle in fine. Is that okay? Stop crying, please. Stop crying. Don't say a word. Go to your room and drop the bag, okay? Stop crying. Edna, please, can you just stop crying? I said you should stop crying. You are increasing the volume. Madsen!

0: do you want it?
1: Oh, thank you. Edna, please sit. Oh, no. Sit on the couch, please. Yes. Go on. Edna, I don't bite. Calm down. Be calm, okay? Okay, see, I'm really sorry for everything I've done to you. Okay? I'm sorry for being harsh. I'm sorry for the hate, everything. I promise from today henceforth, we're gonna be like friends. No, sisters.
0: Really?
1: Yes, really.
0: I will like that.
1: Good. And I will be your sister. Okay?
0: Thank you.
1: Okay, so, why don't you go make something for us?
0: You want me to cook?
1: Sure. I want you to prepare a very delicious jollof rice.
0: Okay, Ma. Sorry, Ma, but what is the occasion?
1: To seal our friendship.
0: Okay, Ma. Promise I'll make it very special.
1: Trust you. Okay? Don't worry. Oh, did you get to join me?
0: No, Ma. Thank you.
1: You sure? Okay.
0: Thank you, Ma.
1: All right.
0: Thank you.
1: No, it's okay. Fine, girl.

0: 싸.
1: 에?
0: 싸. I'm sorry, sir, but can I have a word with you?
1: Sure. What is it? Is there a problem?
0: Sir, the other day you kissed me. I want to know, did that mean anything to you? And why have you been avoiding me?
1: Well, why would you say that? Why would you think I am avoiding you?
0: Sir, I'm not a child. I know when someone is avoiding me. Perhaps you have any regrets?
1: Can we talk about this when I get back? I'm really running late.
2: To spend my days slaving elsewhere.
3: I said you should test this food.
0: I said test this food! I've eaten!
3: Ah, I knew it. I was right. I knew it. I knew that you poisoned my food.
0: Oh yes, I saw you. You witch.
3: You're planning to take me out of the way and go over to my man.
1: Hello.
3: You want to take over this house?
1: What is going on here?
3: Babe, you won't believe it. This wretch, this pig tried to poison. In fact, she poisoned my food. I saw her put something into this food. And she was bringing the food to me to eat. You won't believe it, baby. I was even trying to be
4: nice. What are you talking about? Why would she poison your food?
3: Babe, it's so obvious.
0: It's very obvious. She wants you. If in case you haven't noticed, she has her eyes on you, babe. She wants to kill me. She wants to get me out of the way so that she can have you and have this whole house to herself.
3: Stop lying. I didn't poison your food.
0: I was even trying to be nice to this wicked witch.
5: Happy now?
4: How could you stoop so low? How could you stoop so low to making such vile accusation? Okay, she has tested the food and nothing happened. There's nothing in your food. What is wrong with you? Edna, are you okay?
5: What?
4: Edna. Edna. Are you okay?
5: I said it!
4: Are you okay?
5: Hey!
4: Sorry.
5: I said it.
4: Let's go. Excuse me. Get my car keys.
5: I said it.
4: Sorry. Let's go. Get me my car keys. Oh, I try and try, but nothing's working out
3: for me. Cause I've got no. I'm not going anywhere. I am not going anywhere.
4: The reason I am not calling in the authorities is because of the friendship that we once shared. Going there. Pick your things and leave this house.
3: Mas, what's your problem? What is your problem? No, what is your problem? I wasn't the one who poisoned the food. The person who did is lying critically ill at the hospital. So why are you blaming me?
4: You forgot I have CCTVs in this house. No, you forgot. Or you want me to pull out the evidence before you admit that you have done something wrong?
3: I'm not going anywhere.
4: Madsen, I loved you. I tried to love you, to keep loving you, baby. You made it so hard. So hard. You never appreciated me. You never even give any compliment to me. Not even a single one. Everything around me, including myself, I irritate you. What did I not do for you? Please, I have tried my best. And I thank you for allowing me to see through you before I get into this marriage. Leave my house. I am done with this relationship.
3: Miles, if you're trying to end us, if you're trying to ask me to leave because of that thing, I won't go anywhere. I'm not going anywhere. You do not work.
4: No, let me come back to this house and meet you. Let me meet you in this house. Then I will arrest you for murder.
3: So you want to have me thrown out because of that girl? I am not going anywhere,
4: Miles. No, let me come back and meet you.
3: I'm not going anywhere. I'm not going anywhere. Oh, God. What kind of silly mistake is this? What kind of careless mistake is this?
0: How could I not remember the cameras?
3: Cameras!
0: Why do you remember the cameras?

0: You chose this dirty thing over me. Trust me, you will regret it. You both will suffer.
1: I will suffer for being nice to you. Right?
0: Witch! I wish your leg would just break. Die.

0: So let me ask, are you going to send her back to school?
1: Why? I mean, I like her the way she is.
2: But if she's interested in going to school, I will sponsor her to any level. That's for me. However she comes out, all I'm looking at is her soul, and her soul is so beautiful. And I will show her off as my woman with pride. So I have nothing to change.
0: I see. Then what about Maxson?
2: Maxson. What is that? Is that an animal, place, or things? What are you talking about?
0: Are you being serious that you don't know Maxson?

0: Snedden, what?
1: Madsen.
0: Come on, Miles. I'm talking about Madsen, your super classic chick.
1: I don't understand. What are you talking about?
2: Hey! You will never cease to amaze me.
0: Okay. You mean you don't know Madsen any longer?
1: No, I accidentally like that.

0: look so cute and you smile. Now don't overdose me. It's enough.
1: All right, take it.
2: Thank you.
0: For what exactly?
2: For taking good care of me. For providing for me. For being here for me, standing up for me. For everything. I never had anyone do all that for me. So I appreciate you.
0: Edna. You're an angel. And I should be the one thanking you for everything that you have done for me. You have taught me a lot of things. For a girl who was left on the street at such tender age, taking care of herself. And your story inspired me to be a better man. So I am becoming a better man today because of you. So I should be the one saying thank you. And if you would let me, I would like to take care of you, be here for you, if you let me.

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0: something burning.
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0: Have you checked the barbecue? Those socks don't go with that shirt.

0: I wish Robert could be here.
1: Travel from Washington to Kingston for some bun up ribs and chicken? I don't think my son is that hungry, Denise.
0: Dick, most couples throw a real party to celebrate milestones in their marriage, you see? Oh, I must remember to fix fish for Florence. She don't take chicken or pork.
1: Why?
2: Because them react with the silicone in her breast enhancement.
0: She has not had breast enhancement.
1: That is, all her life she flat as a pancake. And as she turn 50, braps, breast double in size. Come on, man, please.
0: Aren't you going to put her at work now?
1: It's 1 hour before your guests start arriving.
0: My guests, Dick? They are all mutual friends.
1: That is, the only person coming here this evening that I don't mind giving up the Jamaica-Mexico replay for is Harry.
0: Well, I hope we have enough of everything. Our 30th wedding anniversary. And what do we have? A backyard barbecue.
3: Hi, hello, hello, hello.
1: I wouldn't be so quick to advertise that remark for 30 years. People might start to suspect that you're not really 36.
0: I don't tell a soul that I'm 36. Don't do that, Dick. You're messing up my hair, man.
2: You laugh at my jokes.
0: They used to be funny.
1: Them still funny. It's the same joke.
0: Exactly.
2: Hold on. You never tell everybody 6 o'clock. But it's barely 5.
0: Look at you. Go fix up yourself, man. Go, Dick. Coming. Karen, all dressed up, looking like a young lady. Karen, it wasn't us last week, you're in Pampers, no?
4: Hi, Aunt Denise.
0: Hi, Aunt Denise. It's been ages, what happened to my home?
1: Hope I'd offer beg for my kiss, you know.
4: Later, I promise.
5: Can you believe this child born yesterday? Is he?
4: Practically 19, Daddy.
5: Hey, it's what I mean.
0: Excuse me.
5: But Dick, that belt don't go with those shoes, man. Looking good, Niecy. Looking good.
0: Well, as long as you don't add for me ears.
5: Congratulations, Miss newly elected president of
0: North St. Andrew Church.
5: Aye.
3: Aye. Hello, hello, hello, hello. That is my wife, you see? She goes with me, you see?
5: Not really. Niecy of class! Look now, I know we're early, but a hungry bot. I've been saving an appetite since last night.
1: And I bet you I can tell exactly where you get it from.
5: Aye! Wicked music! But so
1: few sound. I bet you it's Niecy's selection.
0: Of course!
1: That is the song. Bring back memories, man. Of the days when me and Denise used to turn heads on the dance floor.
2: Come, let's dance then.
0: Bloody, don't be silly. Come on. Karen, come on, help me turn the chicken, no? Come on. And Dick, for heaven's sake, put on your shoes. Come, Karen. Karen!
4: We're coming.
6: Hey, What are you trying to do, old man? Blow my cover?
7: What?
6: Who you mean to be bringing up them kind of argument in front of Nisi and Karen?
3: But them don't know what we are talking about.
6: Ah, oh, man. Charles, come.
3: Talk to me, talk to me. How it go last night, eh? With you and a new filing clerk.
6: Dick, you would have proud of me. I nearly murdered. 2 times. In the same night, at my age, you believe it?
3: At your age, 2 times in the same month, unbelievable. What I invented, eh?
6: What?
3: Viagra.
6: No, no, no, no, no. That was all natural. Oats, milk, wheat germ, a raw egg, and a tooth of honey work wonders. Make you last long. And when I say long, I mean long. You should try, Dick.
3: I'm quite all right. Yeah, man. Young girl going to kill you.
6: Well, frankly, if the choice was mine, that's the way I choose to go.
3: You dirty old man, you.
6: You're all right, yeah? You're a married man. I'm a widower. And I'm not too sure how much ammunition I have left for my twilight years. Oh, 30 years, eh? A rare achievement. So tell me, how you two do it?
3: Well, here's the formula. On weekdays, wake at 6 and leave for separate jobs at 7.
6: That's it. Mm-hmm.
3: Now, if not work yet, she don't have a meeting or function. And we both home by 7. We in bed by 9.
0: I sleep by 5 past.
3: Yes. Saturday she play bridge. Sunday I play domino.
6: Oh.
3: So on an average we see each other for about 3 hours each day.
6: 3 hours?
3: So, for the 30 years that we supposedly been married, we actually been together for less than 4 years.
6: What?
3: Effectively. We kind of like newlyweds, eh?
0: Well, sure.
6: But Dick, speaking of dominoes, you ever met anybody who could give us work playing dominoes?
3: Harry, you play golf. You meet the important people. You get the work. I will do it. That's what makes us such a great team, eh?
6: Am I ever going to get some food around here? Oh, the Johnny Walker free or for buy it?
0: Oh, you businessman, Joe.
6: Ah, Irish cream, Nisi. With a swish.
0: Of scotch, thanks.
6: What Irish cream coming right up? Do you scotch for you, Dick?
3: No, thanks. I'll have the usual. A dragon.
6: How about some fruit punch, Carcar?
4: No, thanks, Daddy.
0: Karen seemed to be uncomfortable among us old fogies.
6: She vexed with me because I refused to spend $20,000 on an outfit that she's only going to wear once to some stupid party.
0: That's a lot of money, Karen.
8: You and Robert still in

0: church?
1: We talk sometimes.
2: These are schematics for the wall plaster stone houses.
3: Yes, look here now.
4: Something wrong. What are you?
2: We need this in 2 weeks, Dick. 2 weeks.
5: All right. Okay.
2: How much is the food?
6: Hurry! All right, come, let me give you a sample. Harry, why are you walking like that?
5: Oh, it's a long story, Nisi. A long story.
6: Listen to me now. You come tell me.
5: No.
6: I have to hear it, man.
5: No.
4: Something bothering you?
1: Not really.
4: Which means yes. What happened? It's about you and Daddy and that outfit, no? Don't worry yourself, man. You don't know your father is soon coming around.
1: No. It's not that.
4: So what?

0: kid stuff, right? I mean parents, or a new dress. Or maybe mats, or pimples.
1: I'm sorry. It's just that I can't help picturing you stumbling up the driveway in those Minnie Mouse sneakers I bought for your first birthday. But problems with a little Spigo.
0: Spigo?
1: Yes. Back in the day, that's what we old fogies used to refer to the boyfriend or girlfriend.
0: Okay. Well. Yeah. All right, it's something like that. Sort of.
1: It's our Robert.
0: Look, Robert and I are just friends. I mean, I know you and Aunt Denise think we're an item, but we're not. Robert's too young.
1: Karen, Robert is 2 years older than you.
0: I know.
1: Yes. Anyway, look here now. I had them kind of problems when I was your age, and I survived. So will you. See, I'm happily married.
0: You're miserable. You're both damn miserable.
1: Karen, but why would you say something like that?
0: Because I knew you when you were happy. And I've seen you go from happy to neutral to downright miserable.
1: Well, we're not miserable.
0: Mm-hmm.
1: We're just very married. Anyway, at our age, being miserable is a much better option than being lonely.
0: Mm-hmm. Are those the choices? Miserable or lonely? How about happy?
1: Look, we have... You don't think this discussion getting a little bit too heavy?
0: I'm sorry.
1: Oh, yes,
0: sir. Look, I know I shouldn't be spreading gloom this happy occasion, but... I just wish Mommy was alive, you know?
1: Yes, well, Dad is. But you don't think you can talk to him about the
0: Definitely
1: problem?
0: Not.
1: Sounds serious.
0: It is. Well, I am.
1: So, this person here, your little Spigo, don't feel the same way about you?
0: There's this age thing. He's older.
1: University student?
0: Significantly older.
1: How much?
0: 36.
1: 36? Well, you don't think that's a little old for you, Karen?
0: No, he's 36 years older.
1: Man is my age? No, but Karen, that is that old. I mean, I'm...

0: a big man.
1: Age is just a number.
0: Yes, but 55 is a hell of a number, relatively speaking. Hold on, Karen.
2: It's the teacher. At your age, it's quite normal for you to have these sort of feelings towards someone in authority.
1: And I'll grow it out, right?
2: Yes.
1: Listen. When I was in first form, you see, every girl in the class was in love with the captain of the Manning Cup team. I wasn't. When I was in third form, they were all sleeping with Ricky Martin's album covers. Oh. I wasn't. Now they're all having wet dreams about Denzel. I don't give a shit about Denzel Washington.
2: Me neither. Who is Denzel Washington again?
1: So don't tell me it's infatuation, you see. I know the difference.
2: Well, Karen, I never knew that you... Well, like I said before, I can't help picturing you. I don't know what to say. I...

0: That is. Look, you know, a little something happened, you see. Well,
1: I'm late, Dick, I'm late.
2: Where you going?
1: It's Saturday. I swear you had to get a water, you know. Have you seen my keys?
2: Then you have to go today.
1: I don't have to, but if I don't go, I will just ruin the foursome and spoil the day for everybody. Where could I have left my keys, man?
0: Maybe I could come.
1: You had my keys all along. Come pass them.
3: I could learn the game.
1: Dick, pass the keys.
0: Frank Lambert and him fool wife Kate can't learn the game, then I don't see why I can't learn it.
1: We already have a foursome. And Kate not fool. Kate is just Kate. Come.
0: You know any sensible somebody have a liposuction every 3 months?
1: She does not.
0: And maybe because her husband beat her in her head so often. Lick out all her common sense.
1: Frank does not beat her. You know, I don't understand what we're arguing about this morning. You want to tell me what we're quarreling about?
2: A man have a problem and him need to talk. If I can't talk to my wife, who I must talk to? Eh? The parakeet?
1: All right, talk.
2: What do you mean, all right, talk?
1: Dick, you say you want to talk. Talk!
0: But you can't just grease or something. It's not something you can just blurt out so we don't have the preparation.
1: You want paper and pencil to write it down? Or maybe you need a tape recorder to tape it. Maybe you want to sing it to me. What?
0: Go on, Average. I mean, what kind of marriage is this, Dennis, if we can't even talk? Dennis.
3: What would have to happen today for you to give up, Bridge?
1: Quite frankly, it would have to be a matter of life and death. You okay? Look, after Bridge, I'm going up to Barbican. I need to show a client a piece of land up there. Look, I'll be home about 5-ish.
0: You don't really want to know.
1: What?
0: You asked with me okay, but you never wait for an answer.
1: Dick, why are you acting so strange? That time of the month?
0: Denise, I want you.
1: Dick, please, no bother with that. It's not even third Tuesday.
0: Denise, I'm in the mood.
1: Go feed the parakeets.

0: I wonder if there's any other man in this world who tell him wife him in the mood and she tell him
1: repeat the parakeet.
0: What you forget? Karen, I thought it was...
2: I've been waiting on her to leave for bridge. May I come in?
0: Yes. Tell me something. Your father allowed you to leave the house dressed like that?
2: No. This is from my underground wardrobe.
0: You what?
2: Leave the house wearing what your parents think is safe. Change into what you know is hip. God bless the missy back.
0: So is hip fake expose your hip and the hole of your belly skin?
3: Karen, you smoke?
2: All right, look. What I'm about to say isn't easy for me, okay?
0: Yes, apologies can be awkward, so we'll put it down to the alcohol. Not another word, all right? Tell me something. Your father know you smoke?
2: If you thought I came here to apologize for kissing you, sorry to disappoint you.
0: Karen, listen to me.
2: I think I love you.
0: And I love you too, darling. For the first time I see you.
2: Look! I mean, I'm in love with you.
0: I know what this is. Too much TV. It's a phase.
2: It's no damn phase! Didn't you feel anything when we kissed?
0: No, careful with that we thing, you know. You kissed me. I had
2: look,
0: nothing.
2: Didn't you feel anything?
0: Yes?
2: Yes.
0: A certain amount of shock and disgust. I must feel. All right, listen. Don't misunderstand me, okay? I didn't mean it like it sounded.
2: Look! There's no possible way I could misunderstand disgust.
0: Karen,

0: I'm sorry.
1: It's okay.
0: But I just can't help it. My head. It feels funny. Tight. I don't know what I might do.
2: Nothing. You'll be okay. I promise. Is that right? Never mind. All right. Never mind.
1: Karen, hold on. Karen.
2: Hold on. You're crazy. Huh? Karen, you mad? Karen, you're on drugs. You smoke weed.
0: Look, this is not something I do. No, just listen. Look, I've never done this before. Ever. Look, I just want us to be. Karen. Maybe I just need a father figure, you know?
2: And your father would be a very good choice for that.
0: But we wouldn't even have to see each other up.
2: Karen.
0: Week.
2: No.
0: On Saturdays, just to talk.
2: Saturdays are very busy.

0: Well, first of all, I have to feed a parakeet.
1: Look, Uncle Dick! Look, if this can't be, I'll kill myself.
0: Karen, you not smoke weed. You sniff coke. Karen! Look at you! You're just a child!
1: You know, you don't think I know that it's these girls my age!
0: You're not a girl your age. You're you. You're Harry's little car.
1: Look, you! You have no idea what I'm going through! I mean, every time I see you with Aunt Denise, I just feel this hate. Like I'm pointing her.
0: Stop it! You stop it right there. You are a child. I'm a grown man. This is not young and restless.
1: But please just
0: shut up. Not another word out of you. Wait. You hear what I said? Come out. Leave.
1: I hope you can live with yourself after I do what I have to do. Goodbye, Uncle Dick.
0: Karen. Karen.
1: No!
0: Karen!
1: No!
0: Shit!
2: You still going to Domino's?
3: Mm.
2: I may not be here when you get back, you know.
3: Going out on a Sunday? Denise, you have man.
2: I'm going to Kate's. She have a little problem.
3: Well, my husband beat her again.
2: Karen does not beat her, Dick. They had an argument and she needs somebody to talk, that's all.
3: You know, Kate is the only person I know can quarrel to not eat them lick out. And her face black and blue.
2: Look, if I'm not back in dinner, we'll be in the...
3: microwave the vegetable in the crisp and the juice in the glass jug on the top shelf.
2: Okay. See that?

0: Easy. Hey,
1: I thought you'd be on the golf course by now, Dirty Harry.
2: Harry, you look like you haven't slept in days, man. What happened?
0: Wait. I'm too old, man. Talk to me now.
3: It's Karen.
0: What?
3: I haven't seen her since Friday.
2: Oh, my God.
3: We had an argument. Caught her writing this letter.
1: Backside.
2: Is what? My darling, I...
3: She thinks she's in love.
2: What? So what if you're three times my age? Three times?
3: The man older than me.
2: I keep thinking of our first kiss. Then she kissed this pervert.
4: Hmm. Pervert? Oh, hold on. We don't know anything about this gentleman.
2: Gentleman? No, gentleman would seduce a child who could be his granddaughter.
3: She won't tell me who he is, where he lives, what he has done to her.
2: Oh, my God.
4: She's saying done things to her?
2: Look here now. Get the police involved.
4: Police? We are talking about police! Anybody dead?
3: Well, Dick, I swear, if I find this freak, somebody going to death.
2: Mm-hmm.
3: I'll murder him personally.
2: And I wouldn't blame you. I wouldn't blame
4: Denise.
2: You.
4: Denise! You encourage your man to get yourself in that trouble for.
3: I swear to God.
4: Harry. I swear so much. God has seen you. Harry, look, there are two sides to every story, all right? Now, who says this gentleman in

0: Interesting. Maybe it's just like a teenage crush.
1: They kissed, Dick. They kissed.
2: Did you see? Were you there? Harry, maybe it was just a little pick on the cheek, you know? And our imagination just blew the whole thing out of proportion.
3: I hope so.
1: I don't think anything
2: yes!
1: blew out of proportion.
2: It is possible. Look, Harry, let's try and reason this thing out logically. All right? Now, you have any idea where she might be?
3: Yeah, at her friend Janelle's. She sleeps there sometimes. She's going to tell me who this man is. If it's the last thing she does. And then I am going to find him personally.
2: And talk to him?
3: Talk to him. Get for him side of the story.
1: Kick the living shit out of him.
3: Jesus! Shoot the worthless dog.
1: Right. Harry. Suppose you're pregnant.
3: Jesus! I never thought of that.
1: Suppose the man have some incurable fatal disease. Them did use protection.
2: Protection from what, Dennis?
1: What you mean?
2: Dennis, we don't know that anything happened for God's sake. Huh? I know you're going to incriminate people.
1: Huh?
2: This stranger. Who we don't know?
3: I think this gang she's hooked up with at school has changed her. Call themselves Daredevils, D-E-A-R. She all have a tattoo on her belly, D-D.
0: Gang Harry?
3: Maybe
0: just a little fraternity. I mean, back in our days.
3: It's a gang.
0: Okay.
3: A gang of hooligans.
1: Oh, God.
3: Kaka wasn't into anything but schoolwork before she started knocking heads with them. Dick,
2: eh?
3: I want you to do me a favor.
2: What?
3: Talk to her for a minute.
2: Me? I'm not so sure I'm the right person for that.
3: She listened to you. She admires you.
2: No!
1: Nick?
2: Admires me? She never tell me anything like that.
3: Karen is shy. She wouldn't say something like that to you.
2: Really?
3: Maybe she's been too sheltered. You know, if Claudette was alive, this wouldn't have happened. Well, she would have seen it coming.
1: I don't know.
3: Maybe I didn't do a good job. Was I a good mother, Dick?
0: Oh, Harry. Harry, you are the best.
2: Well, apart from little breastfeeding thing.
1: Dick.
2: Yes. Harry, you want a refill?
1: His glass is still full, Dick.
2: I wasn't speaking to you, Dennis. If Harry wants another drink, we have a whole heap of glass in the house. He can get an extra drink if he wants it.
3: I don't know what to do. I feel helpless.
1: My friend Kate had a similar problem with her eldest daughter. And she hired a private investigator.
2: No, there is nobody here fool enough to take advice from Kate.
1: Look at the man. Get the authorities involved, you hear me? No, the age of consent is 19.
2: 16!
3: It no matter if it's 40.
1: That's right.
3: Karen is not yet equipped to deal with these...
1: dogs?
3: Exactly.
1: Crowbies.
2: That is. You don't want something going, eh? Remember, Kate over there quarrel out her teeth, them.
0: Harry, you do have a number you could call to see if she's by this friend?
3: Dick, I am so mad at her. I am sure to say all the wrong things.
1: No, you're joking. No, you know. You give me this Janelle's number. I recall.
3: Recall 12.
1: Oh.
3: I think. Dick, try and talk to her now. Get some information on this person. Because, Dick, I swear, if I find out him even touch her...
0: Harry, not swear so much, all right? When you swear, it get me nervous.
1: Well, she's not there. They haven't seen her all weekend.

0: Aló. Aló. Aló. 5 or 6 times that phone ring like that, and there's nobody there. You don't think that's strange, Dick?
1: What that supposed to mean? Me supposed to know about it?
0: I never said that. I just said that it's strange, that's all. Eight days and no word from Karen. Where you think she could be, Dick?
1: Why are you asking me? Eh? I should know.
0: Why are you so touches? I wasn't asking you, no. I just wondering out aloud, that's all.
1: Look, this whole situation does have everybody on edge, all right?
0: I don't think her dealing with it well at all, you know. Him not look to you like him draw, Dick. Eh?

0: Hello.
1: Hello, Uncle Dick. I've drafted a suicide note.
0: The what?
1: Needless to say, your name is quite prominent.
0: Where are you? Where have you been?
1: Look, I need to know if we're going to have this relationship.
0: Well, there are no easy answers to these kind of problems. But I do believe if we use fiberglass shingles instead of clay tiles, we wouldn't lose anything aesthetically.
1: What are you talking about?
0: Well, I don't have the drawings here in front of me, so we have to speak in vague terms.
1: Oh, Denise is there.

0: But could you clarify for me the type of relationship you're proposing
1: with
0: the investors? Investors.
2: What kind of relationship?
1: Yes.
2: Give me a list of the various kind and I'll select one.
0: Well.
2: Look! Don't speak down to me, see? Take me seriously. This feeling is real. And it could be fatal. I'm holding a bottle of 20 Valiums as we speak.
0: No, don't take the tablet.
3: Think what happened.
0: Yes, maybe it's just a little fresh cold, you know?
1: And you wouldn't want to over-medicate
0: now, would you?
2: Bye, Dick. I'm going to do it now.
0: Hold on. All right. Let's say we're going to go through with this scenario. How do you plan to pull off this little project of yours? What would we have to do?
2: What do lovers do?
0: That's the type of investment you're contemplating? I wouldn't recommend that at all. I think it would be too risky, considering the existing relationship with the bank. I wouldn't recommend it at all.
2: So what you thought I was looking for? Huh? A father figure?
0: Well, actually, yes, you were the one.
2: Well, I already have a father. And I really...
0: I'm of a rotty temper and a license I am.
3: Is what happening?
2: Hello?
3: Do me know?

0: So, but then again, that's the type of contractor we'd be looking for.
1: You know, security is going to be very important on that side.
0: Considering the proximity to the standpipe community.
2: Maybe you're right. I should really talk to Daddy about this whole thing.
0: Yes. No. Not the whole thing. No specifics. Just outline the general problem you're having.
2: No. He needs to hear the details,
0: Hello.
2: the specifics.
0: Hello,
2: I'm
0: hello.
2: going to tell him everything.
1: Hello.
0: Hello. Hello. Hello. Oh, yes. Hello. Yes. I thought I lost you there for a while, man. Yes. All right. So tell you what. I'm going to go over the bill of quantities, see if we can eliminate some of the provisional sums, you know, tighten the estimate. You're a joker, you know. Yes. All right. Good. So we'll talk, yeah? All right, yeah. Yeah, man. Take care. All right. All the best. Bye-bye. Bye-bye.
3: You too.
0: Work. I have no time for myself. You know, Harry, you're gonna have to take on some more of this workload, you know. Yeah, man. Because this whole thing going mad me.
4: No.
3: I tell you, man, it's our teenage hormones and peer pressure.
4: What do you think he'll say?
3: Who, Dick? Dick would probably just. Oh, here's the culprit now.
5: What? Is what?
3: Harry has something to say to you.
5: About what?
4: Karen, we had a long talk. She told me everything.
5: As will come.
3: Tell me something. Is my imagination or Dick acting very strangely of late?
4: Yeah.
3: Where you went?
5: I just went to put on my briefcase. Well, what do you want to talk to me about, Harry?
4: It's about what's happening with Karen.
3: Dick, Karen wants to stay with us for a while.
4: I don't have a problem with it.
3: Nor I. It was entirely her idea.
4: Yeah, she thinks the change of environment will do her good.
3: Dick, Harry thought you would object. I told him you'd be insulted to think he feels he has to ask.
4: You could use the opportunity to probe her some more, Dick.
3: And the presence of a mother figure would be a positive influence.
4: Maybe she'll expose things to you that she hides from me.
3: And I could be somebody that your girl talk with after school.
4: This could be the chance she needs to open up to someone.
3: Right. I think it's a wonderful idea. What do you think, Dick? Honey?
4: Dick.
3: Dick.
0: Wonderful.
4: I don't know how I could ever repay this.
3: Look, man, if Robert was ever in a crisis, I know you would be there for us, right, Dick?
0: Oh, wonderful.
4: You sure you're all right with this, Dick?
0: Wonderful.
4: All right. I'll talk to you guys later.
3: All right. Harry, walk good.
0: Look, you know, so, when you plan on bringing her over?
4: She's here.
3: In Robert's room.
0: Wonderful.
4: All right, later.
3: Okay, good.
0: Blasted coffee scald off the whole of my mouth.
3: Why are you in such a rush?
0: I don't know why you have to.

0: make it so hot?
1: It's boiling water. I used to make it, and as we know, water not boil unless it's hot. Dick. Not even eating the breakfast.
0: I've been on an appetite this morning.
1: Oh, Karen, you're up.
2: Good morning, Aunt Denise.
1: Morning, dear.
2: Uncle Dick.
0: Morning.
2: Uncle Dick.
0: I said good morning.
1: Slept well last night?
2: Not really.
1: It's being away from home. It will get better. Come join us, no? Here you go.

0: Okay. We have scrambled eggs, toast, and coffee. But if you need anything else,
1: no.
0: I'd be happy to.
1: I mean, I wouldn't want to bother you.
0: No. You don't feel bashful to ask Uncle Dick or I for anything you want. Anything, okay? Right, Dick? So what will it be?
1: Scrambled eggs, toast, and coffee will be fine. For now.
0: How you take your coffee?
1: Black, strong, and long.
0: Okay.

0: you can talk to your auntie, don't you, dear?
1: About any little thing.
0: I know we haven't been as close as I would like, you know. But I'm here for you if you need two willing heirs. In fact,
1: forget about what I said earlier about asking for what you want. Anything you see in this house you want, you just grab it. Here.
2: Really?
0: Yes, I mean it. We want you to feel at home. Right, Dick?
3: Well, welcome to you.
0: Okay.

0: Thank you, dear.
1: You're welcome.
0: And there's more in the percolator if you need it longer. I know what is going on here, you know. I mean, we are supposed to be helping Karen through her legal situation, and she helping us through ours.
1: I don't understand what you mean.
0: Look, dear, your Uncle Dick and I haven't sat at this table and had breakfast in ages. So, Karen, Karen, this isn't going to work, you know. Unless you talk to us about what you're going
1: through. What you want me to talk about, Aunt Denise? Huh? My man?
0: Well, I didn't know you had him. But yes, we would like that, wouldn't we, Dick?
2: No, what be? That's what you say.
1: I don't think so. Trust me, I don't think so.
0: So, tell me, Karen, have you and this, man, have you done anything?
1: You mean had sex? You can say the word, you know.
0: Okay then, have you?
1: Yes.
0: Dick, what's the matter? What's the matter, Dick?
2: Born. Stuck in my throat.
0: Born in the egg.

0: That's with the shell.
1: Look, Karen. Listen to me, see? Some men are not what they pretend to be. Some men are dogs.
0: Look, you know, I'm going to finish some work here.
1: Sometimes, you see, child, they come to you armed with all kinds of promises. And then
2: yes,
1: when you think
2: yes,
1: that...
2: Yes, Aunt Denise. And then the stork brings the baby. Excuse me.
0: I'm on second thoughts, you see. Give me some more of the egg. I don't know where I'm getting this appetite from this morning.
1: Dick, that is one confused picnic, you hear me? She strike you as being lonely, Dick. She strike me as being very lonely, you know. How she strike you?
0: She don't strike me at all. Why you think she strike me? Me tell you so she strike me?
1: I never said that. I just said that she's lonely, that's all.
0: You going on like say she abandoned on some deserted island. Karen go to school with a million other children. How she feel lonely?
1: You don't have to be alone to be lonely, you know. And loneliness can drive you to do all kinds of things. You know, maybe that's why she's driven into this affair with this hick, perverted, dirty old frowsy man. You want some more coffee?
0: No, me pour it myself, thank you. You know, so this affair going on inside Karen's head, eh?
1: God, it must be so hard being a teenager these days.
0: Now, where are you going?
1: Going to Kate's.
0: You now left me inside there by myself, as is a god.
1: By yourself, Dick. You and Karen will be here. What on earth could happen?
0: Nothing. It's just that we wouldn't know what to do.
1: Watch TV, Dick.
0: No. No more TV.
1: Well, then just do anything she wants to do.
0: You mad?
1: Why are you behaving like this, Dick?
0: Look, if you know and me know, you don't leave this house today, yeah? Trust me. And furthermore, don't go where you say I was going to give up bridge so you could steal with me and Karen.
1: Kate called. Is it an emergency? She needs me.
0: Hey, you. You know what I'm there. Kate and her ignorant husband going to be fighting. And you going to find yourself in the middle. And a straight thump got clotted in your jaw card, you see? I see when that happened, don't come running home to me with your dislocated jaw and
1: you finished? Kate needs somebody to talk to. That's what friends are for.
0: So what if I need somebody to talk to?
1: Talk to Karen.
0: Well, that's supposed to be.
1: Well, let me see now. Talk to Karen. What on earth could that possibly mean? Is what wrong with you, Dick? It just means that we are supposed to be helping
0: we,
1: Karen.
0: We, you and me. I know you're going to find side up on top of me, one.
1: She won't be on top of you.
0: That's not what I meant. And look, I can't help, all right? I'm just a bloody psychiatrist. Furthermore, how come you agree if you have to come stay without asking my permission?
1: There was a possibility you might have said no.
0: No.
1: Didn't think so.
0: But at least it would give me a chance to prepare myself.
1: Prepare yourself for what? No, even bother answer that. Because clearly this is one of those days when I'm not going to get any sense out of you whatsoever. I will call you from Kate's.
0: No, don't call me. Don't call me. You go straight to the hospital. May them wire up your jawbone.
2: Oh. Lovers, Chief Uncle Dick.
0: Lovers. And he's divorced me long time. I'm married to Kate.
2: You know, 4 out of 10 marriages improve after a good horrid extramarital affair.
0: And what happened to the other six?
2: Divorce.
0: I don't like the odds. bring the rest of something for me, you see?

0: Karen! Look at what you did on the table there earlier, wasn't
1: it? I was just playing!
0: Playing? Grabbing onto me knee like that? I am ticklish. Suppose you make me laugh out.
1: Oh, this house needs some laughter anyway. I mean, it's just so...
0: You don't pretend to know what this house needs, okay? At your age, you don't even know what you need.
1: Well, I know at least one thing I need. And if I can't have that...
0: And what is that?
1: Valiums.
0: Karen! Karen, this suicide thing is stupid.
1: That's your perspective, okay? But I just don't feel that life is worth living if we can't be together.
0: Santa Barbara.
1: You know, you still don't understand, do you? This feeling is real.
0: Karen, all right. After all these years, where does this feeling come from all of a sudden?
1: I don't have any explanations. That's just the way it is.
0: Karen, you're a child.
1: I'm 19.
0: You're 18.
1: I am 8 months from 18 and 4 months from 19. You're bright. Roll it out to the nearest whole number.
0: Karen, darling, listen. Just listen. Karen, this is just puppy love. You'll grow it out, believe me.
1: So is that your final answer?
0: Now we're going to Who Wants to Be a Millionaire. Do I get to call a lifeline?
1: Alright. You want to call Daddy?
2: I don't think I won't call your father if you can get out of hand.
1: And tell him what?
2: Everything.
1: Oh. Daddy thinks I'm having an affair with some man. He knows I've kissed him. Denise, she thinks we've made love. You want to tell him this pervert is you? Huh? What you think Daddy would do?
2: Probably shoot me. No, not probably, definitely. Situations like this, your father, education and intelligence take a back seat and watch him ignorance.
1: Listen. Look, I have this real important frat party coming up. And I want you to take me.
0: Karen.
1: Just do me this one favor. And after this, I'll try and work these feelings out on my own. I promise. I promise.
2: Well, if Harry do have a problem with it, then I'll gladly chaperone you.
1: It's not that kind of party.

0: So you want me to come as...
1: My date. My boyfriend.
0: Gareth.
1: Yes.
0: Dr. Agri Irons is a close friend of the family, you see? I can arrange an appointment for you.
1: Look!
0: Your father wouldn't even have to know.
1: I don't need a psychiatrist!
0: Karen, what would people think? Your teachers, your friends.
1: You'd be my date, Dick. It doesn't matter what other people think.

0: I mean, most of your friends would have dates close to their own age.
1: My friends! My friends will understand. I mean, if nobody else does, they will.
2: Karen, Karen, you and I cannot...
3: What are you doing?
2: No, Karen! Karen, give me the tablets! Karen, spit on the... Spit. No. No! Give me this! Give me this! Spit on the pills! Spit them out! Speak it down! All right. I'll go with this. That's all of them.
1: I'm fine!

I can't dance the dancehall. Not to mention rap. I can't even understand what them saying. Karen, wouldn't you be embarrassed?

0: You know, you have no idea how much this means to me.
1: Hold on. You actually would have swallowed those pills?
0: Without a second thought.
1: No one has ever
0: loved you so much. Look, it's red.

0: my last thought before I fall asleep. I mean, you're all over my dreams. And when I wake up, the first face I imagine is yours. I've been struggling with these feelings for a long time, Dick, a long, long time. But after our first kiss, I knew I didn't want to have to live without you. You know, it's true what they say about love. Love is like quicksand. The more you struggle, the deeper you sink. I'm sinking, Uncle Dick. Oh God, I'm sinking.
1: Look,
2: it is a long story. As a matter of fact, when you hear it, you're going to need a lot of...
1: There's a perfectly simple explanation.
3: Same explanations for Harry!

0: Denise, where was last night?
1: Denise.
2: Okay, now don't come near me.
1: Denise, we have to talk.
2: Don't talk to me.
1: Denise.
2: What is it about, Nick? What is it about? Recapturing your youth?
1: Denise. Eh? Denise, if I'm going to be tried, convicted, and executed, the least you could do is have the decency to hear my last words.
2: You are talking to me about decency? Denise. Move out of my way. Move.
1: You have to hear my story.
2: I have heard enough. I heard every word she said. And she said you sleep with her.
1: I did not.
2: You're right when she said it. Why you never contradict her then?
1: I never knew me she was talking.
2: What?
1: I never know you know. In fact, you never know. Oh, Denise, I'm confused, all right?
2: And the quicksand. And the quicksand, get up in your ears and clog up your brain.
1: Look, Karen been saying things, all right? Crazy things.
2: Karen is a child. Harry's daughter. My goddaughter.

0: very good question, Denise. I'd love to hear Mr. Johnson's answer. My friend, my business partner.
1: You promise you wouldn't make a scene, okay?
2: No, no, no. Hold on. Denise, you tell Harry.
1: Move, man.
0: This piece of shit was supposed to be my friend, Denise.
3: Harry, you know me better than that. You know I would never do anything.
0: After all I've done for you, Dick. You stabbed me in the back.
2: Hold on. No, this gone far enough.
0: No, Dick.
1: All right, don't hurry.
0: It hasn't.
2: What?
0: It not gone nowhere yet. It just started.
2: push me, Denise.
1: Hurry.
2: Denise!
1: Hurry, not worth it. Hurry.
0: I tried every way I can to rationalize this. I've been thinking hard.
1: Drinking too hard, Harry.
0: But if I just stand by and do nothing but watch this slide spoil car, I'll feel like I fail as a father.
1: But think, man, think! When you pull the trigger, what are we up to you afterwards, eh?
0: I am prepared to make that sacrifice for Carcar's future.
1: Don't do it, Harry!
3: No, Harry, no. Don't shoot yourself.
1: Look, Harry,
0: Denise,
1: just listen
0: move.
1: To me, Harry, listen to me. No!
0: Denise, move!
1: It's not going to solve anything.
0: Yes, it will.
1: Oh, no! No, Harry, no! Stop it, man! Please, man! Harry, oh, God. Harry, man, what you do?
0: Tell us what you did to her, dickhead. Talk, you swine, talk. Confess. It may be your last chance to go to heaven.
1: Harry, listen to me, you're drunk. You're drunk!
0: Repent! I said repent!
1: Jesus! Listen to me, Harry. I know you're hurting, you know. I am hurting too, but this not gonna solve anything, man.
0: This mud-sucking, backbiting cruff doesn't deserve to live.
1: You will regret this, you know. You will wake up tomorrow and every tomorrow after that. I regret this one moment of thine anger. It's not worth it, Harry. If it not worth it, we do.
0: Told her not to come back into my house.
1: Come, give me that.
0: My own daughter. My own blood.
1: You shouldn't have told her that. You know you don't mean it. Let
0: look,
1: this come on.
0: I didn't expect this, Denise. Not from Dick. I virtually took him off the street. Gave him work. Paid his way through school.
1: I know, but calm down.
0: Made him a partner in my company.
1: I hear you.
0: An equal partner. 50-50, half and half.
1: Harry.
0: And this is how the mongrel will pay me.
1: By
0: sleeping with Carcar.
1: But take it easy, man.
3: Don't use your fat and fry me, Harry Cross. I wouldn't want to jump in bed with every teenager that come to the office with holiday work.
0: What?
1: Harry.
0: What?
3: Come, take it.
1: Oh, God.
3: Take it up. I pray to God you take it up.
1: God.
3: Take it up. If you're ever.
0: You unthankful cur.
1: Harry.
3: As to being a partner in your company. Well, it was your company. All you was doing was designing public shit house in ministry and local government. You are John.
0: I make you move from Waterhouse and build house in Russell Heights, you blasted butto.
3: Yeah, and the profit split 50-50, but this blasted butto do 75% of the work. I go owe you shit, Harry Cross.
1: Stop this now. You
3: ever mother. Since I get, I earn it.
0: Low class junker.
1: Harry!
3: Oh, so maybe it would have different if I was a different class of junker. Maybe a high class junker like you, or a curly haired junker.
0: You're nothing, Dick Johnson, nothing.
3: Yeah, man.
0: You think an architectural degree can turn a nothing into something, let alone into somebody?
3: Apparently it can.
1: Look, he's just drunk.
2: No! Him know I'm saying, Denise.

0: We're equal partners, but we're never equal human beings. Yeah, man. The thought of this low-class junk, with your high-class data. Must be your nightmare, Ziari.
1: No. No. It's sick, my stomach. It make me want to vomit. And that's the God Almighty truth.
2: After all these years, eh? Finally say it. Well, my friend, I here to tell you this, but you no start puke yet.
3: Dick.
2: I go and make you.
3: Dick.
2: Vomit out your tripe.

0: Garrett, what are you doing here? You come for the stuff you left up in Robert's room?
1: No. Look, I had to see you.
0: I understand. I mean exercising. Only have 2 weeks leave before the party, you know, so I forget myself in shape. I've been jogging Ramona Dam. I can do it 2 times now without stop. I even lose 2 inches off of my belly. It's yours?
1: Yes! Yes. Look, Dick. I had to see you to tell you something.
0: Why never call me? We could meet at the usual place.
1: What are we hiding? Everybody knows, you know.
0: Hello. I am still a married man, you see? I don't want to do anything to make Dennis feel cute. Now come. Talk to me. What do you want to talk to me about?
1: Nothing.
0: No, I'm really worried. Come on, man. Talk to me.
1: Look, I just don't know how to put it.
0: Well, don't put it, just say it.
1: I'm late.
0: Late for what? Where are you going?
1: Dick, you know what I mean?
0: No, you better not mean what I think you mean. Jesus Christ, Karen, you're supposed to be on the pill.
1: Get real! Which method of birth control you know is 100% foolproof?
0: Abstinence. If I had followed my mind...
1: Okay. So whose mind you are following? Mine?
0: No, I was the one...
1: Dick. It's all my fault, right? Everything is just all my fault.

0: comment.
1: How late?
2: 2 weeks.
0: Shit.
1: This ever happened before?
2: Never more than a day. Never.
0: Look, this can't happen.
2: Why not? Oh. Because then we'd have to come out of the closet, right?
0: Because there'd be too many complications. Karen, you would have to drop out of school.
2: Okay!

0: take you somewhere. I'll take you somewhere tomorrow.
1: No. Look, I can handle it.
0: Dr. Williams is a good friend of the family.
1: And probably a good friend of Daddy's as well, Dick. Look, I can handle it. I need $20,000.
0: Karen, I'd really prefer if you had
1: Dick. Dick.

0: Legalize it. I said, what is that?
1: Elephant man, I think.
0: I meant what you were doing.
1: Them call that the drive-by.
0: Well, I just came by to pick up a few things, if that's convenient with everybody.
1: What's that supposed to mean?
0: I mean, if you and Karen want your privacy.
1: That means Karen is not here.
0: Oh.
1: Denise, I'd never disrespect this house. This is our matrimonial home. We raised our son. How are you?
0: Wonderful.
1: Look, if you want a divorce, I won't contest it, right? You can get the house.
0: Hell of a way to get back at Harry.
1: You don't understand, all right?
0: Oh, I would readily admit that. By the way, I spoke with Robert today.
1: How is he?
0: Oh, he was fine. Until I told him about you and Karen.
1: Denise, why would you do a thing like that?
0: You don't think the boy have the right to know that his girlfriend is his mother's... what him call it again? Matey?
1: No, that is sick.
0: Oh, I think so too. But then that is just my stupid opinion.
1: Denise, there's nothing about you that is stupid. Denise, this has nothing to do with you, all right? It's all about me. Look.
0: Yeah.
1: I see you're hurting and I want to reach out, but I can't. Believe me, I can't. Denise, this is real. I swear to God it's real. Yes, I know it started out with me being angry at Harry, you know, wanting to get back at him, but then it became real.
0: Because I'm not listening. I am not listening.
1: Denise, you remember when we was 18? She make me feel like 18 again. The room's excited. It's like she light a fire in my
0: crotch,
1: in my belly. I'm motivated. I have reason. I even start to exercise. It look like my belly gone, though.
0: If you mean down towards your knees, yes.
1: I'm invigorated, revitalized.
0: Poor thing.
1: It's just one regret I have. It was with you. Denise, I wish we could have recaptured the excitement together.
0: The excitement ends, Dick. The breasts sag. The ass droop. Wrinkles appear. Time douses the flame in our belly. After 30 years, the romance get old, tired, too familiar. The excitement ends, Dick. And then all we have left is commitment.
1: That was enough, Denise. That was enough for a long time. Look, Denise, if the shoe were on the other foot, I would want you to chase your dream.
0: Yeah, right.
1: Not that I would understand, but Denise, is it the fact that I have experienced it? I want you to chase your dream, Denise.
2: Hold on. Oh, this is the good man. He means what? Your bodyguard?
0: I asked him to accompany me over here, okay?
3: Everything all right, Nisi?
0: Yeah.
2: And what happened if it's not all right? What you going to do about it, eh?
0: Look, I can't take another scene, you know. I just came over here to collect a few things. And quite frankly, I would have preferred if you're not here.

0: Wait. What the hell is that?
1: Oats, milk, wheat germ, a raw egg, and a tups of honey. Work wonders.

0: So what? Them serious? Them living together?
1: I don't even know you're here, Harry. If they're not, I'm sure that's the next step. The man talking about divorce.
0: Why didn't just make me shoot him that day,
1: Stop.
0: Missy man?

0: I told her, when she comes to her senses, she'll be welcome back home. So, you all right staying by Kate and Frank's? It's not dangerous over there.
1: Harry!
0: No, it's just that I heard that when he gets drunk, he flings things. You know, if anyone had told me that your husband...
1: You can't even bring yourself to call him by his name anymore, eh?
0: And you? You are fine with this?
1: No!
0: Oh!
1: But it's just that at least I can contemplate the possibility that... maybe what they have is the real thing. Obviously you can't.
0: Real, me ass. How can anybody be romantic

0: romantically involved with someone who calls him Uncle Dick. Just the thought of little Car-Car.
1: Little Car-Car is almost 19. She don't need your consent to get married, you know. That's reality, Harry. Face it. And I never know you weren't a girl yourself.
0: My emotions just went kind of crazy after Claudette died.
1: Your emotions went crazy, no? I see.
0: How long are we going to hide?
1: What you mean?
0: That's what we're doing, hiding. I give up golf. I don't even go to Peppers anymore.
1: Why?
0: For the same reason you stop playing bridge and start finding all kind of excuses to miss Kiwani's meetings. With shame like dog.
1: I just can't take the whispering, man.
0: Men don't whisper. They smirk. Every time they look at me, they have a smirk. Nobody comes out in the open and says, Harry boy, best friend doing your baby girl. No. Boy, I hate a damn smirker.
1: I better go and collect my things.
0: So you think he knows?
1: Knows what?
0: About me and you.
1: There's nothing to know, Harry.
0: Well, we were... we nearly...
1: Nearly never kill bird.
0: We kissed, Niecy.
1: That was a mistake, okay?
0: And we almost...
1: That would have been a bigger mistake. Thank God we didn't make it.
0: I hope you realize that all concerns about conscience and loyalty gone out the window now.
1: So what you're suggesting? That we have an affair just to get back at Dick?
0: Most people don't need a reason.
1: Thank God I'm not most people.
0: Let me see.
1: Look, no, Harry. Harry! Don't give in to your crazy emotions, man.
0: So what? We're going to let him get away? Scot-free?
1: You...
0: Niecy.
1: Yep. You...
0: Niecy.

0: doing dinkus.
1: Got it.
2: All right.
3: Look me in the eyes and tell me that was the most fun you've had in years.
2: Well, I will admit there are a few embarrassing moments, but yes, I had lots of fun.
3: You were great.
4: Where did you learn all the latest dance moves?
2: And hello, I've been practicing, watching music videos. You think I want to make a complete dance of myself?
4: I'm going to get some stuff up in Robert's room. Let's go.
2: All right, darling.
4: You're too bad, man. Sit down.
2: Hmm.

0: Oh man, yeah. Oh. Logan and Stefan. Logan.
1: No. Come back. We'll call that one the Logan. Come. Logan and Stefan. Logan and.
0: This dress fits fabulous.
1: You like it?
0: If I like it, it's amazing.
1: Well, it ought to be. I mean, this whole outfit, including the shoes, cost almost $20,000.
0: You know, there are moments tonight when, frankly, I was mesmerized.
1: No. You were seduced.
0: So, tell me, did I embarrass you or did I pass?
1: Well, my friends thought you were a bundle of fun.
0: You lie.
1: Oh no.
0: I arrived. Hold on, speaking of friends, how come all your dress the same way? In full black?
1: Except Carrie Ann.
0: Who?
1: She wore red.
0: Okay, so.
1: She's the lead of our crew.
0: Crew?
1: The Daredevils.
0: Okay.
1: I mean, we have our pick of dates.
0: Mm.
1: Everyone wants to be a member. We're kind of like the hot girls in the place.
0: Sort of like celebrities.
1: No. More like paragroup administrators. The elite. I mean, the leader is always the most popular girl in the entire school.
0: So, How does one become a daredevil?
1: Well, if you have the look and want to become a member, the leader assigns you a task. And if you're daring enough to attempt it, you're in.
0: Yeah.
1: I mean, Celine, she had to kidnap her neighbor's dog. We actually got a $10,000 ransom.
0: No, Karen, that is sick.
1: It's fun! Janelle had to sleep with a religious education teacher, Reverend Grant. Oh, Brittany! She did the entire Manning Cup team in 1 week.
0: No, stop. You're frightening me.
1: Tonight, our leadership changed hands. Next year, I'll be wearing red.
0: What, you want some sort of election or something?
1: Not really. The challenge for leadership involves a feat of ultra daring. This year, for example, know what it was?
0: I'm afraid to ask.
1: To seduce your father's best friend. And I was the only one daring enough to attempt it. Tonight was verification. Aww.

you put my wife on the phone, please? Kate, could you put Denny's on the phone for me, please? No! Kate, put Denny's on the phone now! Tell her it's a matter of life.

0: 30-year-old marriage can never compete with a brand new relationship for excitement. 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But Denise won't be running back at you.
1: Denise, you can't leave me here so by myself. 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
0: No, I think it's anything too serious. 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
1: Denise, my head. It feel funny. Tight. I don't know what am I doing.
0: Well, if you're contemplating suicide, you might need something a top stronger. Those are tic-tacs.

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2: and online land.
0: Good night, good night.
2: Producers, are we hearing Harry Hennessy now? Okay, awesome, wonderful.
1: Awesome.
2: Hi.

0: years back. She's been missing in action. I get pulled up on the road, all kind of thing. I'm like, come on, I'll be on live. Check me on live. If I'm not here in person, check me on live. I'm there in
1: AI. No, you were needed for that man show.
0: Listen, but no, but the young lady handled herself.
2: She sure did.
0: We need to be on a show together, though. I must say. We have to be on a show together. Dynamite, that's going to be dynamite. Crazy.
2: Mm-hmm. Good times, eh? Dynamite.
1: I tell you. So good night. So we have a lot of changes since the last time we've been here. We're not going to get into that just yet. We welcome back Henna C. And for those of you who do not know, this is the Henny that I know. I'm just putting that out there. She's finally embraced. She's been on a hiatus for a minute.
0: AKA my hair color, people. It's a long time since I haven't gone back to my blonde. I feel like myself again. The black just wasn't cutting it, you know?
1: No, it was not Henny.
0: Yeah, it wasn't. It wasn't me. Now I'm back.
1: Yes. I'm back. So it's good. It's good. And of course, we have our good old faithful to my right.
2: T to the E to the J.
0: I have to find a sexy something after. Come on, I come back next year. I have to be popping. What's going on?
1: And I'm your girl, Lola Link.
0: It's Link.
1: But I am. So we've been out for a minute. We apologize for that. But if you know that, you know, if you know what you know, you know.
0: You know, if you know, you know, yeah. You just know.
1: Yeah, we.
0: Coming in the future. Yeah, we'll die in the future.
1: We were busy last week, and the week before, Henny was still off island. So, no, you were back, but you had to...
0: I had to work.
1: Right.
0: I mean, I still have to work, but hey.
1: So, we're going to end. This is our season finale, season 7. We're going to end this year with just an open segment. We're going to allow you guys to ask the questions. You ask... and we will answer.
2: Sure bet.
1: And I don't even know if we should. I think we should all answer. What do you think?
0: Huh?
1: I mean, those on Facebook, those on WhatsApp, you guys, please help us if you see we're struggling.
0: Well.
1: So, if you're just joining us, the topic for tonight is...
0: We have a topic?
1: I think ask and we will answer.
0: Yeah.
1: Yes.
0: Well, I mean, technically, so can you just now say?
1: So. Okay. Ask and we will answer. And, of course, you can hit us up.
0: I think it's vice versa, eh? We ask, you answer. You ask, we answer. It's a ask
1: yes.
0: And it's a question night.
1: Correct.
2: Right.
0: You understand?
1: Correct.
0: Right. Just flow in tonight. It's going to be a lovely time.
1: Agreed.
0: Ah, boy, the questions. I
1: saw some of them questions. Already, and I'm like...
0: Listen to me. That one question there. Oh, Jesus, be offended. I don't know who answering that, but yes,
1: TJ would answer that.
0: Oh yeah. That one there for you, TJ. But yes. So, like, share. If you're on Facebook, that is, you like and you share. Share the things. Share the thing. Share the page. Share our live. Like up our live. If you're, it is online.
1: Yes.
0: What to do? I don't know. Send your questions. Send your questions to us. Mm-hmm. What the number is? I remember.
1: 284.
2: There we go. 544-6677.
1: Of course, we take phone calls.
0: I want go to little team there last. You can almost say. Go to little team. But yes, we do take phone calls.
2: We do.
0: WhatsApp calls. Regular WhatsApp. Regular text messages, SMS, if you do that, if you need to do that.
1: Yes.
0: Even
1: on the website.
0: When I'm not here, Lord, I like to do the INIS. And all the INIS. Okay.
1: What's happening?
0: And whatever you're supposed to do on the iPhones, the iMessage, and the whatever calls, and yeah, don't, I'm an Android.
2: Just get it done.
0: To just call. You know, we'll accept your cards. If you don't want to call, of course, you go WhatsApp. If you're not able and you're on the live, shoot us the messages, the questions, and Lola and TJ go answer. Mm-hmm. Yeah. Mm-hmm.
1: All right.
2: So we're just going to jump right into it.
1: So we're going to jump right into it.
2: Okay.
1: So you guys, I think we've had some questions already from an avid listener overseas.
0: Mm-hmm.
1: We can probably...
0: Don't be sad there.
1: Yes, we're going to tackle those.

Okay, me pull up the questions. All right. Okay, going to my notes. All right, so we got. Okay, I guess because that with this one question, I'm going to leave the third question for you particularly. So the first question was, how has knowledge of your mom or dad's intimate relationships with husbands?

0: your present relationship.
1: Your technically your love life scars. Ooh, shame. You're gonna lower, right? Lower to enter.
2: Yeah, this is one time I'm gonna.
0: I think that was, to be honest, I think that's probably what kept me in my first marriage for so long. I'll be honest.
1: Is that a good thing or a bad thing? I'm not understanding.
0: Because I saw them, you know, growing up. I saw no matter like what was happening, you just basically, you stay. Yeah.
1: Okay.
0: But nah. Nah.
1: Okay. TG.
0: No, because they teach you that, you know, love is for better, for worse, for richer, for poorer, in sickness and in health, and all of that good stuff. Because you made these vows, you commit, you should be committed to the vows that you make. However, you know, enough is enough. So it did influence, and I felt, you know, I mean, I don't know if I doubt my parents went through half of the stuff I went through, but I just feel that, yeah, enough is enough. And respect is definitely important in a relationship.
1: Okay. E to the J?
2: I mean, for me personally, mom and dad really didn't had a open display of affection, that kind of thing. You know, basically just about church, things like that. So never really see them sit together and things like that. But when it came to worshiping together, as in praying at home, that's something different. So I wouldn't say intimate relationship. But I would just say that in terms of quality time, spending time with each other, smooching up, I've never really seen that. So it was like an old school. Growing up, you never saw that. Okay. But you knew that they loved each other. You knew by the things they did. You know, the five love languages, Lola, never came out then.
0: Right.
2: But you saw that if mommy like this, daddy will try to do this. If daddy like this, mommy will try to do this. But other than that, how it influenced me, basically to in the good times and the bad times, work at it.
1: Okay.
2: Work at it. I think the one thing that I learned from my father is patience. Patience. And to keep a still tongue. Those are the two things I would say that I learned from dad. Mom, I would say just go for it. So daddy was always the kind of person who's into the church. As they call, he went. But she would be like, you know what? I need family time. So she will make it happen.
1: Make it.
2: And she was the kind of woman that would say, daddy, he didn't care to travel anywhere. She would buy the ticket.
1: Okay.
2: You gotta go. So if you want something happen in your relationship, don't wait on the individual to make it happen. Because sometimes that individual is not gonna see or have the same vision as you. So just make it happen.
1: Okay.
2: Yeah.
1: Okay. I guess I feel pressured. Because these two around the table grew up in a two-parent home. Me, I grew up in a single mom home. So the way in which it impacted relationships for me, like it showed me, taught me, unfortunately, one, to be independent, and two, submissive. Submissive, not necessarily in a good way, because it's like, I don't want to say, it's almost like a pick-me situation. You know, but my mom, even though she never got married, she always believed in the, I always told her that she would have been a wonderful wife, but she never saw that. But she would have been a wife to cook, clean, make sure the food on the table when he, no matter what time of the night he come home, the food's going to be cooked and on the table and she's going to be there sitting and waiting. She would have been that kind of wife, because I've seen, you know, in certain situations how she moved. So I think, I'm not discrediting her at all. She taught me a lot, but like to be submissive in a not a good way, because like, you don't stand up for yourself in such a way. So that's what I learned in my household. Mind you, my point of view, that's my opinion, that's what I learned.
0: Agreed.
2: That's
1: right.
2: That's
1: so please, I ain't saying it's happening to in everybody's household, but in mine, that's what I

0: to be independent. You do everything on your own. You do everything for yourself, because there's not a man there. So you had to learn to make sure you could do everything for yourself as a growing young lady, as a woman. And then if, you know, by chance, a submission, you know what I'm saying? So right. It's not bad to be submissive, but you have to be submissive to the right person, you know? So, I learned that to be independent, basically, more so.
1: Okay. All right. I have a question.
0: Go right ahead.
1: What do you believe is the biggest challenge couples face today?
0: Today? Ooh.
2: Today?
1: Yeah.
0: That's a, ooh.
2: Okay, I'm going to just jump right in and say communication.
0: Yeah.
2: Social proper media. Communication with each other. To this day, I would say that when it comes to, and communication, we get in that five love languages we always talk about. Mm-hmm. We still have a lot of persons not understanding how to, again, when to be silent, when to communicate, what to communicate, how much to communicate. My mother, she wrote me up on that in my first marriage. She's like, there are certain things you just don't say to a woman.
1: Oh boy.
2: There are certain things, there are depth, because not every woman can handle certain things. But I also learned at the other end that a lot of us don't listen to what the woman has to say.
1: So you think that that's a current, that's a present problem?
2: It is still present. It is still okay. Present.
1: I mean, that sounds like a long existing.
2: Well, let's just say not problem. In every relationship it's happening. But a lot of things that I am seeing is everybody is about still I, me, and still not thinking about us and how to adjust. So we are not being honest with our emotions, some people. Right. We are not being honest in what we are thinking, some people. Mm-hmm. And when it comes now time to meet a middle, we are still holding the I. Mm-hmm. So we have to bring in the I barriers and begin to think about us.
0: Okay. I would say social media, phones.
2: Mm.
0: We don't, loyalty is another thing too.
1: Again, thing new. Uh-huh. You should have a long lasting problem.
0: But you said today, social media?
1: No, but you said loyalty.
0: I went
1: to the loyalty.
0: You skipped social media part. You just heard what you want. See, typical humans, we hear what we want. Loyalty, yes, I could agree. I think now, honestly,
1: you think it's worse now because?
0: Right, it is worse now because, listen, trauma, hurt, games. People are playing games. The game was always there. But the ante has been raised. Like, let me tell you, it is crazy out here these days. So, in my opinion, social media loyalty and what the last thing I have to say. See, my brain don't remember.
1: No, but you see, I can be worthless now.
0: Because
1: we know we had the village ram who used to come and impregnate everybody in that yard. So how that different?
0: In different, we call it community chocolate, no? Community chocolate. You see, when you had trumpet on here, right? Trumpet made a statement and say, women don't like men who other women don't like. He didn't lie. In certain areas of a woman's life, my opinion, please know that. when a woman is not in her ready to settle down stage just yet. Sure, if the community chocolate going around and she could get her due. Because the community chocolate.
1: But what is. What?
0: Sorry, I'm just saying.
1: Okay.
0: But yeah, we still have that. It's just the terms upgraded, you know, since we got, you know, in a different.
2: So I'll add to that by saying, know that there is no more. Living room telephone and kitchen telephone where eavesdropping can happen and we are all mobile. Yeah. It is now more hectic to keep tab.
0: Yeah.
2: Okay.
0: Unless

0: unless you clone somebody's phone.
1: I was just about to say
2: technology. Yeah?
1: What has advanced as we became more Inspector Gadgets?
0: Yeah,
1: we got better.
0: Oh, no, yeah.
1: At being detective.
0: Oh yeah! Oh yeah! Oh yeah! Oh yeah! The clone phone thing. Oh jeez. Whoa.
1: No, but for me, I think, you know, and to me, the internet, I'm going to piggyback off of both of you, because both of you, your points can be intertwined.
2: Mm-hmm.
1: So if we're talking about a communication and we're talking about the social media, social media affects the communication and vice versa, you know, because you're so engrossed in what social media is putting out there.
0: Oh, yes.
1: You want to match that. So it's a lot of comparing and whatever, just for the likes and the hearts.
0: That is true. Comparing, you know? That's hard.
1: And then we have the communication, because we have so much social media. I'm seeing now, and I said this already on the show, where people are going out to dinner and they're on their phone. OMG.
0: Listen to me. I took myself out. It's been a minute. I haven't took myself out, but I took myself to dinner one night, and there was a couple at her table. And I kid you not, the both of them.
1: Yeah.
0: And I'm like, were you even here? You could have done that home.
1: Correct.
0: You could have done that home. The both of them, they're not having conversation.
1: Mm-hmm.
0: And the both of them are in their phones separately, not saying anything.
1: Not saying anything.
0: Like, what are we here to do? Just eat? We could have cooked
2: that
0: home.
2: Apparently.
0: You could have cooked that food at home. But I do have a question, piggybacking off of what you ask. This is one of my number one questions. What advice do you give anyone in today's society about the dating scene?
1: Wait.
0: And this is dating.
1: Wait. The representative, we need a representative to pass.
0: And that takes how long? Up to 6 months. 6 months.
1: Yeah, we need to wait. Because it's like, you go in that, what was I thinking stage at the end, you know, and you don't want to do that. So we rush the brush, because the love bombing is real. So we need to wait.
0: Okay.
1: That would be my advice.
0: I like that.
2: So I like the fact that we're piggybacking.
0: Right.
2: So we are saying wait.
0: Right. And what are you saying?
2: And I am saying observe. Because the first thing came to my mind was observe. Because many of us could wait.
0: Okay.
2: But we are not looking.
0: That's true.
2: We are not observing.
0: Oh, yeah.
2: And not only that, we are not seeing, in terms of observing, one of the things that my wife and I always do is ask questions.
0: Mm.
2: You know, get the answers to the questions you're asking.
0: Mm-hmm.
2: You will always tell when somebody is lying, because at some point it's gonna the lie. You're gonna see the lie.
0: Oh yeah.
2: Right.
0: Oh yeah.
2: So, in asking those questions,
1: we
2: got a caller.
1: We
2: awesome.
1: Have a call already.
0: Already.
1: Already. Headphones.
0: Cheers.
1: Hello. Good night.
0: Hello. Testing.
3: Lovely girls.
1: Volume a little bit. Yeah.
0: Good night, Sharon Loveling.
3: Lovelinkers, good night, what I think.
0: We good, yes, what's going on with you?
3: Hey. Yeah, I know I always out there listening no matter what I'm doing.
0: Right.
3: So I just want to give him a little quick 2 cents.
0: Okay.
3: I like how our lovely shows always come back to my first Loveling show and my first set of points.
0: TikTok.
3: While I was just talking about, there you go.
0: TikTok.
3: That's my girl. You know, that's how
0: to know
3: we
0: them.
3: I heard doing some stuff while listening.
0: All right, bless you.
2: Bless her.
0: Thank you so much. All right.
2: All right.
0: Thanks.
3: Wife.
1: Yes.
3: Please, for you.
0: Aww.
1: Good night.
3: Good night.
0: Lord. I must say you're glowing. I wonder who's who's in charge of that glow. But anyway, Uncle Old School. Uncle Old School always says, and it's just not that he said on Lovelink. When we have personal conversations, he always say, take your time.
1: Yeah,
0: take your time to get to another person. I need that advice. Thank you.
2: And the reality of the reality is this. Even when you are together, when you have committed, you're still taking time to know that person.
0: Right.
2: We never think that at the end of the day that we know everything.
1: That's true.
2: Everybody changes every time, every minute.

0: So I'm hearing. So I can't say that she's a, so I'm hearing. Yeah. Okay. Okay. All right. Do you have any question? No? Not right now?
1: Okay. I have...
2: I'm liking the answer.
1: With the rise of dating apps, do you think people are more or less committed in their relationships?
0: Oh, that's a good question.
2: Do we think people are more committed or less committed in their relationships?
1: Because they met on the apps.
0: If they're more committed.
1: Or it's just a hookup some session, or that's what I'm gathering from the question.
0: It depends on the app. Because some apps out there are for hookup.
1: Oh, really?
0: Then there's other apps out there who, you know, you have serious. To, you legit have to vet. So I could talk to you because I recently downloaded on it. And you
1: we have Totola dating apps.
0: Oh, I have people who we have people who on app on the apps
2: that who are from the Virgin Islands,
0: in the surrounding.
1: I got you.
2: Yeah.
0: So I was, you know, you have to vet people. There are catfishes out there. Oh, I have a story, but I'll leave that alone. There are catfishes out there. People come because they're bored. People just looking for hookups. So you really have to vet people to know whether they're serious or not.
2: Right.
0: Some people do find some serious, committed, you know, relationships on here. I don't think it deflects from meeting in person. I don't think it is a difference, from meeting in person than on an app. It's just that once you vet the correct way, you would meet who you want to meet.
2: Right.
0: But you really have to do some vetting. If you don't vet, you fall for anything. I promise you. You know, so I don't think it's a more committed or less committed. I just think that once you find the right person and you vet and you talk and you meet and whatever the case is, I'm sure it works to be the same.
2: Right.
0: You know, so that's just my opinion.
2: A relationship is a relationship. Mm-hmm. It's what you do in the relationship. Mm-hmm. That you know, whether you commit or you don't commit. Right. No, I've been on an app. Can't remember the name of the app. Signed up. I think the app is still running. Can't remember the password. Can't remember the name. So I'm sure persons on the app don't realize by now that I'm married. But at the end of the day, I've met wonderful women during the apps. I mean, through the apps. And I've known couples who got married. Who started out dating on the app.
0: You could be really good friends on there too.
2: You know, so.
0: Yeah, it don't have to be like a relationship. You could be on the apps for friendship. Friendships where man and woman could be friends, two ladies for each other as friends. It's just not all the time about dating. Because really and truly, the apps make it more difficult. It's just like meeting somebody in the open. It's hard to meet somebody in the open. People might watch him like, oh, she or he might have a boyfriend or a girlfriend. That time, we never go up and ask a question. I don't think it's more or less. It's just once you find somebody and you want to post you with, then I think it's the same.
2: Yeah.
0: If you meet in person or if you...
2: It's just a conduit to communication. Yeah.
0: It makes and no apps force you to communicate.
1: I can throw a wrench in the program here now.
0: No problem. Go right ahead.
1: Because for me, I've always seen it as, don't come for me, being lazy.
0: The apps?
1: Yes.
0: Really?
1: I don't know. Like, to me, it takes away the, courting and going through all the butterflies and all of that kind of stuff. So it's like you have a bunch of Paul Saints who know what we are about. Like you don't pass all the nice skittish part and I don't know. I see it as a, I don't know if y'all understand what I'm saying.
2: Yeah.
1: Like I see it as a, like you're bypassing all of that and let's get to the business. Let's get to the chase. I hear because I look in somebody. You hear because you look in somebody.
0: Yeah, but I don't think it's lazy because like I say, people play with your feelings on these apps. You could be like, okay, he gonna say, yeah, I looking for this, da-da-da. And she gonna say, yeah, da-da-da-da. And then turn around somebody going, okay, we catfishing. You don't know what's catfish?
1: No,
0: oh, goodness. No. People be playing. Oh, hey, I think it's actually more work.
2: It is a lot of work
0: to actually communicate.
1: Okay.

0: Okay. You're forced to communicate.
1: Okay.
0: And in some cases, in some cases, I know, because you might meet someone real, but that person is not in your vicinity.
2: Correct.
0: And you now have to travel to get that first date face to face. You know, so it does be, you know. And again, like you say, sometimes with the picture is not the real person. But when it's the real person, you begin to commit to now coming out of the app, having that face-to-face, having that WhatsApp conversation or whatever it is, and then now saying, okay, let us finally meet this summer at such and such place.
2: Right.
0: You know, so I've had to travel.
2: Right, because you're technically interviewing all the time.
0: Yeah.
2: Like you're asking questions, communicating, talking. You could feel a vibe when you're talking to somebody. You're going like, no, Biggs.
0: Right.
2: You can't, I ask you a whole question and your answer is yes or no, or okay, next, delete, go. You know?
0: It's a lot of work.
2: Okay. It's a lot of work.
1: Okay. Mm-hmm. So I changed my perspective on that. Thank you. Next question from me on relationships. Do you think opposites attract or compatibility is key to a long-term partnership? Which one?
0: I am tempted
1: attraction
0: to
1: or compat attraction or compatibility?
2: I don't like
0: compatibility.
2: I don't like that because I remember that show and y'all came for me. Go right ahead. I like people.
0: No, I'm just wondering again sometimes. It is a whole definition of compatibility and opposites attracts. Now, for me, opposites do attract. Not in all cases. Trust you me, not in all cases. But I don't want somebody who is a mini-me. I don't want somebody who's just a mirror of me. That's no fun. I want to explore the unexplorable. I want to see what's there. But for me, there must be a foundation as to where we came together.
1: Right.
0: You know? Because we are attracted for each other from a reason. Mm-hmm. We are together for a reason. Something there, so some people are just about looks. For me, it might be more about your goals, your vision, your dreams. But at the end of the day, it's about you and about me. Two opposites coming together to make one.
2: Okay. So I would say, attraction begins the communication, but compatibility keeps you.
1: Ah, look at you. You do remember the show. High five.
2: So compatibility keeps you together.
1: Yes.
2: Attraction is easy. Like,
3: oh, he's fine. Oh, she's beautiful.
0: Attraction don't keep me.
3: And then as you open your mouth, you're having a conversation. It's like, oh, wait, hold on. Push pause. No.
0: Right.
3: You don't match your face.
1: Yeah.
3: Because, you know, a gentleman told me beauty and brains don't usually go together. Can he say you meet a beautiful woman, but she just don't have the brain. You know, so it's like, you know, I don't know. So I'm just saying, attraction pulled you, compatibility keeps you.
0: I love that.
3: That's
0: I love
3: just
0: that.
3: My opinion.
1: I endorse that.
0: Yeah. I love that.
1: Okay. I endorse that.
3: So good night. Not sure if these questions are... Okay, I can read the whole thing?
1: Yeah.
3: Okay. So, good night. Not sure if these questions are valid for tonight, but after a nine-year breakup, what steps should... Okay, so after a nine-year breakup, what steps should one take to rediscover themselves? That's one question of two.
1: Mm-hmm.
3: Do I ask both questions or just
1: you
3: the one
1: answer
3: at a time?
1: One. Yeah, one at a time.
3: The one at a time. So, what steps should one take to rediscover themselves?
1: You have to love yourself. You have to go back. You have to tap back into you. Because most times when you're with someone, it's like a together. So it's things that you guys loved together, and it you have to find yourself. You have to re-find yourself. I like how Henny says that she goes on dates by herself. She goes to the movies by herself.
0: Those
1: she goes
0: best.
1: To the to dinner by herself. You have to learn, or I should say relearn, what you like.
3: I like that you said, I'm just going to say this iPhone stuff. Lola started with a beautiful part of things. To rediscover yourself, you have to sit in your feelings and walk through them one by one. You're going to cry. You're going to bawl. You're going to be angry.
1: You go through all the stages of
3: grief. You go everything. Mm-hmm. But you have to know that is the beginning of it. It doesn't just start with what Lola says. There is the, you know, when you're growing dreads.

0: and you have that rough stage when they're short and you just, you can't style them, but they're just rough. To me, once you come out of a relationship and you get them back into a relationship with yourself, that's how it works. It's going to be very rough. Every day is going to be different. Some days you're going to feel jolly and like yourself. Other days you're going to feel as though you made 3 or 4 or 5 or 6 step backwards. It's like you're going to be so hard. You're going to question yourself. You're going to overthink. But you have to know that this is part of
1: the journey,
0: the healing journey. Mm-hmm. You have to have grace on yourself too. Mm-hmm. I had to learn that. You have to be graceful with yourself. You're not perfect. You want to be. You have a goal. You want to be back to yourself or even better than what you were before. So you have to remember that the steps that rough. It's not going to be easy in the beginning. Take your time. Sit in your feelings. Don't stay in your feelings.
2: Correct.
0: Sit in your feelings. Acknowledge your feelings. Journal. I did that. That helps. Journal how you feel. Each and every day you sit with yourself, journal how you feel that day. Journal everything. Why you were angry. Say, if you got angry, you have to journal why you think you were angry. What made you angry? What tripped you off? They're going to have times when something going to trigger you. No. A lot of times you're going to be triggered. You have to sit and write out, this is how I'm feeling. And you have to write, why am I feeling this way? And write it all out. Get out of there. Every day, one step at a time, one day at a time, 1 minute at a time. I promise you, it gets better.
2: Yeah.
0: I don't know what you have to say.
1: Well, I basically endorse both of what you're saying.
0: Okay.
1: At the end of the day, we have the power to change things.
0: Yes.
1: You know, again, like you say, you could sit, understand it, don't linger in it.
0: Mm-hmm.
1: But at the end of the day, the mindset is your mindset towards your now and your future is all on you.
0: Mm-hmm.
1: At the end of the day. So yes, I endorse everything.
0: Okay.
1: Yeah. Good.
0: Okay. Question 2 says, what advice would be given to rebuild confidence and sense of identity?
1: Confidence and sense of identity.
0: I ain't finna lie to you. For confidence, you got to fake that bad boy before you make it. I ain't finna lie. It's a thing. You have to, it's almost like you tricking your brain to think that you are confident at the time when you're at your lowest, but you have to fake that bad boy before you even make it to being that confident person again, right?
1: Mm.
0: And I think the more people compliment you on, oh, you glowing today, or you look so beautiful today, or something. It could be something slight and small, but for you, it could make you feel like, okay, all right, that means I'm doing something good. I made a right step today, you know, for the confidence part. Definitely. You're going to fake it until you make it. That's just my opinion.
2: I would say if you have a tribe, mm-hmm. tap into that tribe.
0: Oh, yeah.
2: And that tribe will definitely help you.
0: Oh yeah.
2: Get through, because when I was going through my stuff, you know, them girls came through. You know, I mean, I got a couple of slap and face along the way.
0: Not physically.
2: Oh no, physically.
0: Oh, physically.
2: Oh yeah.
0: Oh crap! I should have been there.
1: You got the
0: gosh new darn it! I missed it. Sorry.
2: But yeah, they tell me about myself.
0: Yeah.
2: You know, and when you have persons that have your back. You know, and they ain't just there because they could get stuff from you. They genuinely, that's what I say, your tribe.
0: Mm-hmm.
2: If you have a solid tribe, you can get through.
0: Mm-hmm.
2: Because if you're doing it by yourself, it's gonna happen,
0: harder.
2: You know,
0: mm-hmm.
2: but it's gonna take longer.
0: Mm-hmm.
2: So if your support system is key.
0: Mm-hmm.
1: Okay.
0: Mm-hmm.
1: I love what I'm hearing.
0: Mm-hmm.
2: TJ's being TJ right
1: no,
2: now.
1: No. I grew up, I'm an only child.
0: Mm-hmm.
1: So even though you have family and friends, you go back to a house where it's only you.
0: Correct.
1: Right? So I'll admit, I'm an only child.
0: Mm-hmm.
1: And being an only child, all of that sometimes is rough.
0: Yes.
1: Right? So what I've had to learn to do over the years was speak life into me.
0: Uh-huh.
1: That mirror in my room, you get up and you look at yourself. I mean, is it Michael

0: Jackson, who spoke about the man in the mirror. So I took that literal, and I had to speak life into my corpse. You know, at the end of the day, it is about your words of affirmation to you, knowing what God has said about you and planting that spirit of strength in you. And, you know, for some, it might be being poetic, writing poems and speaking them back to yourself. For others, it might be reading the word of God and growing from there. For others, it might be about prayer. For others, it might be surrounding yourself with friends. You know, the word of God always talk about iron sharpens iron. So sometimes, even though iron sharpens iron, when you speak life into your life, you know, you begin to come alive. You begin to have an internal confidence that propels you outside of your state. So, yeah, speak life, and I'll just stop right there.
1: It kind of goes with what you said before. For you to even do that, you have to shift your mindset. You have to shift your mindset. The pity party could only be for a minute. Nothing is wrong with you. You go through that. You have to go through that. That is one of the stages of grief. You go through that, but you can't stay there. Ain't no war onto me after week two. Because then it's like you point your life on pause for somebody who don't move on. You know, and those are the harsh realities that you have to deal with. And I'm sorry, I have to be a little spiritual. 9 years is a long time. And maybe you had all the red flags that you were ignoring. You probably might not have gotten to 9 years. But we ignore those red flags. And sometimes God will just take that rug from underneath you. Because it's like, I've been sending you the red flags. I've been sending you the signals. You're not listening. So I'm going to force your hand. And you're being saved. And then I'm telling you, trust me, I'm speaking from personal experience. You might feel like this is it. But when you look back at your life and you know that the Lord will repay you for everything the locusts have taken. Trust and believe the latter years will be better.
0: So I'm going to go a little deeper based on my spirit. So even if you are in a good relationship and that person died, those types of griefs, grief, all of that. So whoever is listening to the sound of her voice, even in a good relationship and that person has moved on, that person have died, whatever it is, all the things that we've said here just now, those are the things that we have to know move forward with. All right? So, yeah, even in those steps.
2: I just want to jump in real quick about the part of sense of identity. When we get into relationships, we tend to do things or stop doing things that we used to do before the relationship. To regain a sense of identity, you should start back doing things that you used to do. Pick up the hobby that you dropped. If you used to, simple, if you used to go shopping, pick it up. I ain't said spend all the money, you know. Go back, you know, start shopping. You used to go for walks. Do that. You know what I'm saying? If you used to travel by yourself, do that. Start, if you used to read the Bible and you had stopped, start back. To find a sense of identity again, you have to begin to do things that you used to do that you stopped doing because you lost yourself.
0: All those
2: maybe good things. You had lost yourself in the relationship. It's been a long 9 years is a long time. It's a long time. So you might have stopped. So begin doing things again that you once did and you enjoyed that brought you joy. If it's hanging with your girlfriends, listen. Or your fellows, do that.
0: I love what you said that joy, because people don't understand joy is deeper than happiness. Happiness is the present state you're in. You could be happy today, sad tomorrow, but joy is everlasting.
1: Hey,
0: it's like church.
1: I think we're doing pretty good because it's like a lot of these things, persons don't seem to understand that, you know, everything has a time. It is going to pass. I mean, it sounds like a cliche. It is a cliche. But it's the truth. It will pass.
2: It will.
1: you know, might.

0: My favorite saying is anything that is very, very good or very, very bad does not last for a very, very long time.
1: I like that.
0: So it might seem like it's very, very bad right now. Mm-hmm. It's not going to last for a very, very long time, especially if you know that you are a child of the King. Mm-hmm. God is going to repay you for everything that you have lost. Your pain is not in vain. It is supposed to build you to be the person that you are meant to be.
2: That he wants you to be.
0: That he wants you to be.
1: Okay.
0: Okay.
1: I think I have a question here.
0: Yes.
1: What does it mean to allow another person to truly love you?
2: What does it mean to allow?
1: Allow another person to truly love you.
0: You have to be open.
1: We piggybacking off of, you know.
0: So we're open. You have to be open because, I'll go last.
1: Okay.
0: Because mine is more personal. Mine is more personal. I'll go last.
2: Okay, to truly love you.
0: No, allow.
1: Allow. Right. Mm-hmm. Remember, you are allowing them to. Because we could piggyback off of the breakup. We could be moving on when somebody wants to love you. Mm. You know?
2: I hear you.
1: Yeah.
2: I hear you. So that means if I'm allowing you to love me, I have to drop the guard.
0: Correct.
2: Mm-hmm. Okay. Yeah, that's what it's going to take. Dropping the guard. Listen.
0: You gotta be vulnerable.
2: Like, you have to be vulnerable.
0: Go ahead, TJ.
2: I mean, could you go ahead? Because the reality is, we're saying the same thing.
0: Yeah.
2: You. There is no way that you can allow somebody. You can't open the door if you still have the door shut.
0: Yeah.
2: You know, it's like you're opening a door and you have your foot cocked at the door and you're only allowing that crease to open. Yeah. The reality about it is one thing that I have learned over the years is, you know, hurt is going to come regardless. Mm-hmm. It's how we deal with hurt. But we can't move on if the door is not open. No, we never said to open the door carelessly, right? Mm-hmm. We have to be mindful and watchful. But you're honest, you're open, you're vulnerable. And that door must open. You must ask the questions. Instead of allowing someone to be on top, in terms of doing as they please, you have the boundaries, you have the questions to ask, but you are safeguarding yourself by allowing that door to be open and allowing that person to love you the way they can. Now, if they are loving you outside of the boundaries that you are setting, that's different. You got to pull back, pulling the reins. But I have to allow my wife to love me the way she knows how. And not only that, sometimes we learn certain things coming up mm-hmm. or in a previous relationship that might not be as healthy as it should be. Mm-hmm. So in allowing that person to learn, I have to allow myself to also teach that person how to love me.
0: Mm. I like that.
2: You understand?
1: Mm.
2: So it's vice versa. And that's why communication is very important in relationships, mm-hmm. because there are things that I don't know to this very day when it comes to my wife. There are many things she doesn't know when it comes to me. But at the end of the day, am I open to teaching her? Am I open to allowing her to explore those things that she doesn't know? And if I'm open to that, then it's gonna work.
1: I mean, I like exactly what you're saying, but I heard the word from Lola, vulnerable.
0: Mm-hmm.
1: I think you have to do this.
0: Mm-hmm.
1: And this step is a hard step.
0: That one is hard.
1: To buy?
0: Yeah.
2: It
0: That's hard.
2: It might be hard, but it's doable.
0: For some people, it might be doable. And most persons may not stick around. That's the issue.
1: Yes.
0: Most persons may not stick around for you to become vulnerable. And you might miss out on a great love experience.
1: Yes.
0: So I think that's ultimately what the question is asking. Like, yes. How do you get there?
1: Correct.
0: How do you allow yourself to be exposed to love again?
1: Jeez.
0: You know, and a lot of times, like the person who just asked the question with the 9 year, you're gonna need a minute. Jumping back, listen, I could tell you about jumping in.

0: into another relationship right after a breakup, it might be fun physically, but that's ultimately it, because that person is just filling in.
1: Yeah.
0: So you're not, you ain't real. Yeah. It's not.
1: Reborn.
0: Mm-hmm.
1: Yep.
0: So I agree with TJ. You take time to basically, you know, heal and then go back out.
1: Okay.
0: And everybody's not patient for that. You have to know what you're willing to put up with.
1: I have one more question.
0: Yes.
1: And I heard this question on TikTok and it shook me to my core.
2: Mm.
1: It says, the question was, I think I'm going off my memory now. It said, the question was, are you healed or have you just been by yourself so long that nobody was around to trigger you? Have you been alone for such a long time? Because you're not mingling, you're not dating,
2: mm-hmm.
1: but you took the time to get, you know, reinvest, you know yourself again. You know what I'm saying? But you're staying by yourself. So now, are you actually healed, or have you just not been triggered?
2: So I'm gonna just jump right in and to say, in my dating relationship with mm-hmm. my wife.
1: Mm-hmm.
2: Where I always tell people it was an interview. She felt like it was an interview. She was interviewing for a job.
1: Mm-hmm.
2: And she said if she was not in the place, where she was at mm-hmm. that time,
1: mm-hmm.
2: she would have walked off.
1: Mm.
2: Right? So in our discussions during our dating phase, mm-hmm. she explained a few things where she had to grow. She had to heal.
0: Mm.
2: She had to learn mm-hmm. to accept the fact that there is now a man
1: mm-hmm.
2: in front of her who is asking her a few questions about her personal life and trying to figure out where she fits and where he fits in the whole. Mm-hmm. So when you are now confronted
1: mm-hmm.
2: with that new individual or that new circumstance, when you think back or your response to what is now in front of you, we will know whether you are healed or not. So it takes sometimes when you reflect and you recognize.
1: I have no water. Sip your water.
2: Sometimes when you reflect and you recognize that, uh-huh. you know, where you were is not where you are now, mm-hmm. then you can truly say that either you have moved on or you have matured to some degree.
0: Yeah, I don't think anybody can answer that other than you. And you will not know unless you're in a situation to answer that question.
1: Okay. Okay, so that's fair.
2: Yeah.
1: I feel like you wouldn't know until you're actually in the situation, because you could feel as if you healed.
0: Until you come face to face
1: with the mm. same scenario that you had prior to you healing, then you decide,
2: Or even a worse scenario.
1: Well, that too. Okay. That's fair. All right. That's an honest office question for me here now. Do you regret the time you broke someone's heart? Anybody?
0: No.
1: Okay. I didn't really hear your answer when I went. I'm gonna be like, no.
0: No.
1: For what reason? I don't hear your answer.
2: I would say maybe. I would say yes. Because sometimes it's not the heart breaking, it's how the heart was breaking was broken.
1: Mm-hmm.
2: Could I have done it better? Could I have, you know?
0: No.
2: So but for me,
1: mm-hmm.
2: when I reflect
1: mm-hmm.
2: and all the relationship that I've broken off,
1: mm-hmm.
2: There were reasons I broke them off.
0: That's what I'm saying. There's a reason. You're gonna give a reason, and that's why, you know, I would say I would not regret, because I'm sorry, I don't believe in games. I don't believe in wasting people's time. I don't believe in giving people hope. Unless... anyway. Inside joke. But I believe that it's best. We're adults. You know, I'm not going to come and be like, get from here. But I wouldn't regret it, because I'd rather we nip it in the

0: short hair, then you have to now be throwing all kind of thing in my face. Oh, I do this for you, I do that for you, and you did it. No. I'm going to nip it in the bud one time to let you know. Listen, I'm so sorry. It's cute, but I'm not interested.
1: Okay.
0: I mean, it might come off a little harsh, but I'd rather you take off the band-aid now than to worry about something later.
2: I've had good relationships. Very good.
0: Oh, well, I haven't had many relationships.
2: Very good. So, yeah, sometimes, again, it's how you break things off. For me.
1: I wouldn't comment. I will leave that alone. Anybody have any questions? Because I have questions.
2: Oh, you like, go right ahead. I love to answer.
0: OMG. So, my lactation says, rough luck stage, Renee Weston laughed. Were you in the, you had to use the analogy on Lux though?
1: I'm sorry. That's what I know. It's what I know. Because I went to the stage too. Okay. Okay. Do you see similar traits or patterns of sexual behavior in your own relationships that comes from your parents? How the heck would you know that?
0: Exactly.
1: Sorry. That was a question that came in. So I don't know how to answer that.
0: Yeah, I can't.
1: I wouldn't. Okay, next. Because how are we going to know? Yeah, how are we to know? Another one that came in, it says, ooh, are we even ready? What time it is? Think about time we could get in there now. What advice would you give a man who started dating a woman that beating,
0: oh my gosh,
1: not spanking, but being beaten sexually arouses her?
0: Wait, hold on.
1: The mic is yours, TJ.
0: Wait, ask the question again. I want to make sure I understand.
1: Okay, let me go slow again. So the question is, what advice would you give a man who started dating a woman that beating, not spanking, but being beaten sexually arouses her?
0: So the man doesn't do it. The woman wants it done.
1: The woman wants it done.
2: To her.
1: She wants to be beaten. TJ, this is all you, bro.
2: Me?
1: TJ, this is all you.
0: We need some sound effects. We need some kind of... We need some kind of sound
2: this
0: effects.
2: This is a how many shades of gray? I 50
0: no, this,
2: I, this, this gone beyond 50 shades.
1: Yeah, I don't think so.
2: Oh my gosh, I don't know.
0: So the
2: know
0: woman
2: what to
0: needs
2: advise.
0: That to be aroused.
2: I wouldn't say need. She likes it.
1: No, that's what
2: so, it's a need.
1: Is it basically a need?
2: I am not a professional in that area. I cannot speak to what I don't know.
0: Yeah, I don't know if I could give advice there.
2: I
0: don't know how to give advice.
2: I can't
0: there.
2: Give advice to abuse. But if it is what... Nah, mm-mm.
1: Friend?
2: My spirit tells me to stop. Put a full stop right there.
1: Hold on. Friend? You and she don't belong together.
0: Yeah.
1: Point blank period. That's it. That's
0: I don't,
1: it.
0: I don't know how to answer that.
2: I don't know how to answer that one.
1: We cannot give advice like that. Because... Friend, you and her
2: will work that out.
1: I don't have to have a conversation, and if it's not something she could compromise on, then it's about time for you to pack your bags and buzz off.
0: But she sounds like she needs to deal with some kind of trauma.
1: She does.
0: That sounds like
2: that sounds more than dominatrix. And
0: even,
2: the reverse.
0: I didn't even think about that. It's possible because some people are into that kind of kinky stuff.
2: Yeah.
0: Once you don't deal with the dog tying the dog collar and them things, so but
2: that part I don't mind.
0: No, but it sounds like it's some kind of trauma that needs to be addressed.
2: But even if it is not trauma, I don't think we can address that.
0: Yeah,
1: no,
0: that's above all.
2: Yeah.
1: We have a war pig. We can't die.
2: Google ain't have the answer for me for that one.
0: No,
1: thank you, please.
0: So we're going to take a pause and then come back to the hot questions.
1: A pause for the cause.
0: So we're going to
1: like and share on the Facebook.
0: So we'll come right back. Remember, it's very short, couple seconds.

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0: All right, so welcome back. I told you and I promised you that it would be very short.
1: 2 seconds.
0: Thank you so much. This is your girl Lola alongside
1: your girl Hennessy alongside
2: your boy T to the E to the J. You see how I'm looking at the camera now?
1: You wait until the last short, yeah. You know what? To find the confidence from his toes. From his toes. To know directly look at the camera. No comments. If you're just joining, mm-hmm. Welcome. Welcome back to those who've been here sitting with us. We're just having a question night. You know, we ask questions from persons who sent in questions.
0: Yes.
1: And we're answering to the best of our ability because
0: right.
1: We're not professionals.
0: No, we're not.
1: So we're trying our best to be as honest and open as we can. We have the topics are anything.
0: Anything that
1: love,
0: you want to
1: life,
0: ask.
1: Family, relationship, everything.
0: Anything you want
1: anything
0: to ask.
1: Anything at all you could ask. If you're in the comments on the Facebook, you could put ask a question on a day. If you don't want, you don't feel comfortable, then you can hit us up on our WhatsApp. That's 284-544-6677. All right, so you can hit us up there. Or if you're online radio, just shoot through the questions and we won't mind. We'll do our best.
0: We'll do
1: answer.
0: Our best.
1: Spicy or not, I will do our best. Okay.
0: Well, we're now after 8, so we can get into some of the spicy stuff. But until then, before we do that, we'll just do some life questions mm-hmm. that we have here. Because what we kind of cheated. We asked persons that we know before the show to give us some questions, and they did. But you who are listening, you can ask your questions same way, and
1: you sure
0: we will
1: can.
0: Try as just as Henny said.
1: You sure can.
0: All right. What parenting styles do you think are most effective in today's society?
1: Oh, fair.
0: Got beaten no walk. So, what parenting styles do you think are most effective in today's society?
1: I'm going to assume communication. Sit and
3: what
1: have
3: understands? What understands?
1: I have no.
3: What I can tell you from my perspective is that there's no handbook.
0: You got a Hitler style. You got the. You got a Fidel Castro style. What do you mean? What are the styles? We are styles.
2: Praise the Lord.
0: We have the I'm your best friend style.
3: Mm.
0: We have styles.
3: Okay. Okay. Okay. Henny, you were saying about communication?
1: Huh? Well, now she mentioned styles. I don't know.
0: I'm just assuming those are the styles. In today's
1: day and age, I'm going to assume that being open and honest with your children is the best way to go. Because this evil, evil world that's out here, it's basically forcing children to grow up before their time.
0: Before their time.
1: And I think as parents, we should be the ones to, you know, tell the children the correct information.
0: Mm-hmm.
1: Before
0: that's
1: they learn
0: that's
1: the
0: another question,
1: incorrect
0: I got.
1: Information
0: that's another question.
1: Among their peers
3: mm-hmm.
1: and TV and Facebook, well, social media,
0: social
1: on a whole.
0: Media.
1: Social media on a whole. So I think, I don't want to say
4: the best friend, but still, you know, you have to have these times where I'm your parent, but you can still come to me and we can have conversations or I'll come to you and we have, you know,
3: Okay. Just read that

0: question one more time.
1: Parenting styles do you think most effective in today's society?
2: Okay. Well, I'm going to say this. I don't believe in just doing one style all the time. Right. I believe in mixing things up because each child responds differently mm-hmm. to whatever pressure you apply. So there's no style that is the style for all children. I think as parents, we have to be flexible. As parents, we have to figure things out the same way how our children are figuring things out. For me, my son is a gamer. Mm-hmm. When I realize he's not listening, it's easy to take away the game. And then he responds. Now, other than that, I make sure put down boundaries. I make sure I have schedules, things like that. Mm-hmm. And I hold him responsible for the things he should be doing. At the end of the day, mm-hmm. I can't say one style is effective. Multiple styles in the pot goes a longer way than just sticking with one style.
1: So the
2: part where you say, I'm not your friend, but I am here. In other words, many times I ask my son a question, he's hesitant to answer. But when I ask his friends the questions, if I got to pick them up and carry them someplace, I'll ask them the questions. And they might be more open. So I realize he begins to open up when he is among his friends versus with mom and dad. But other than that, different styles, different places, different strokes with different folks. Mm-hmm. And that's how I try to look at it from that perspective.
3: Okay.
1: For me, it's rough. And the reason I say that is because we didn't have to deal with one third of the things this generation had to deal with.
3: Yes.
1: We never had to worry about cyberbullying and, you know, all these different, that's just me. I'm a lot older than you guys. So me growing up, I didn't have to deal with half of these things that these young people today, you know, are exposed to. They know the word depression. They know, we didn't know that stuff.
3: No,
1: we know,
3: correct.
1: Go out in the yard and play.
3: No,
1: go
3: correct.
1: Out and do it, you know, like now it's so much options. The kids are overstimulated mm-hmm. with a lot of things that they have a lot more to deal with. Mm-hmm. So as you just say, we winging it. We are a lot. We all trying to get it together.
3: Yeah,
1: you know.
3: Yeah.
1: And as he said before, ain't no textbook thing that we could give anybody here tonight pertaining to that. You have to match, you know, according to your child, mm-hmm. how you're gonna deal with them. As he say, you have the game on. We know. Okay, we're gonna snack away that gaming console, but at the end of the day, what they're going through and how to properly parent them, why are we winging it?
2: Yeah, we really are.
1: We literally winging it.
2: No. I have another son and a daughter. Mm-hmm. They are the ones who load the information on me. Mm. They're the ones who's going to call. They're going to one who's going to ask a question. You know, I have one daughter. She's going to say, well, let's go for a lunch date. You know, mm-hmm. you pick the place, let's go. And the flood of the questions are going to come. And it might take me a while to wrap my head around some of the questions. But that's another thing that I'll just throw in there. Sometimes the environment of the home is not the best environment to have a discussion. Mm-hmm. And you're going to have one or two children who's going to want that one-on-one different. Mm-hmm. My other son, he will come out and we'll be on the street, we'll be talking, or while I'm driving, he's just going to hail me down and we're going to have a conversation where he's outside, I'm inside, and we're just chatting. And any and everything is going to come up. Ooh. My daughter, she's going to say, look, let us meet, let's have a conversation, X, Y, and Z. But at the end of the day, as parents, we just have to flex.
1: Yeah.
2: And not, because you're going to hear some stuff.
3: Hmm.
2: And you're going to wonder, well, what have I been doing all these years as a parent?
3: Mm-hmm.
2: You know, but don't act surprised. Mm-hmm. Just flow.
1: Yeah.
3: Okay.
2: Just flow. It's not about you. It's about them.
3: Okay.
2: Yeah.
0: Good advice.
3: It's good advice.

0: Okay, so we had a question come in. Thank you to the person that sent in a question. It says, good night. My question is, how long should a woman continue to date a man before he makes it official? Huh? TJ, that's all you.
1: Wait. What do you mean before he makes it official? So the dating is not official?
0: No. You're dating. Dating is different from in a relationship. She means that to get, when he gonna make it into a relationship, when you gonna ask me to be your girlfriend.
1: But again, there ain't no textbook answer.
2: It's

0: the man gotta be feeling, huh? To know if.
1: Yeah, he has to be feeling. He has to want.
0: He got one. Yeah. He ain't gonna want. It depends on you, and if you ain't string along, sis.
1: You have to actually set your boundary. Yeah. You have to know how long you plan to be in this dating stage.
2: Right.
1: Before, or if you're going to wait until this man decide, oh, well, okay, wait, 3, 4, 5 years on the line, you want to make your friend? Mm-mm.
0: Yeah.
1: You have to know what you're about as a woman.
0: I agree.
1: The man, yes, it depends on the man because, you know, but anyways.
2: When a man wants to get married, he's going to get married. When he wants something deeper, it's going to be deeper.
1: Yeah. There you go. There you go.
2: So, tell you the truth, only the man, when he sets the tone, then you really will know where you fit in the whole thing. Because as a man, I can tell you, I have been in relationships where I thought I was ready,
1: mm-hmm.
2: but I pulled out. And like I always tell people who knows my history, mm-hmm. when I met the apple of my eye, it was in July of 2017, and we got married in November 2017.
1: Right.
2: So it wasn't a long courting, it wasn't a long dating. But at the end of the day, I set that tone, and she grasped it,
1: right.
2: and she went along with it.
1: Right.
2: For me, my, I would say this, after 6 months mm-hmm. to a year, a man should know if this is going to be.
1: I agree with that, but I don't want to put that as a general thing.
2: No, I hear you.
1: The age, there are different ages and stuff like that. You,
0: maturity.
1: I don't think that at, say, 19, in 6 months, he's going to be like, okay, let's get married.
2: Right.
1: You understand?
2: So you said age, you said maturity. I'm going to flip to maturity.
1: Mm-hmm.
2: Because I was ready for marriage at 17.
1: God bless you.
2: Every relationship I was in.
0: You thought you were ready for marriage at 17.
2: I would say this. Even though if I thought I was ready at 17, mm-hmm. In my first marriage, I got married at 21. Right? So, but it wasn't like I wasn't ready for it. I was prepared. I grew up in a household where I saw it. But not only that, all of my actions pointed towards marriage. I understood from the beginning that it would take time, but just getting back on this one, the reason I said when a man is ready,
1: mm-hmm.
2: That gap doesn't, it's not a long gap.
1: Mm-hmm.
2: When he puts a ring on that finger, when he, you know, no, there are some people, most men don't make that move until they are, for themselves, ready. If I know that I'm the breadwinner, whether you make more money than me or not, if I don't feel like I have a proper apartment to put you in, I'm not going down that aisle. If I don't feel that I don't have the finances to get to take care of that child or to take care of my responsibilities as you, as my wife, I'm not going down that aisle.
1: Okay.
2: I'm not putting a ring on that finger.
1: Okay, so I understand where you're coming from. We done so past the question. Bless you. Bless you. But I don't want to lose the person. It's just, they're just asking,
0: how long
1: does it take for him to decide that he wants to have a girlfriend? While, you know, we're dating.
2: Okay.
1: So what I'm saying is, I didn't want you to put on that 6 months thing and have a brain, and then it might be past 6 months and she's like, listen to
2: me. For some.
1: You know what I'm saying? So,
0: I think 6 months is a long time, though. 6 months is a long time. If me and you vibing for a good minute,
1: right.
0: 6 months is a long time.
1: So my coworker and I, just yesterday, a gentleman I'm working with, just yesterday we were having a conversation, and I said to him, and he agreed, I said, to a woman, right? For a woman, you will know when a man cares about you and when he's serious about you.
2: Mm-hmm.
1: Like you just now say.
2: Mm-hmm, mm-hmm.
1: You would know. You would not have to chase a man.
2: Mm-mm.
1: You wouldn't have to chase him if he's interested in you. You will know. You understand? So, to answer the young lady, I hope it's a young lady, right?
0: Yes.
1: To answer, you have to know your boundary, how long you're willing to wait. Is it okay for her to ask a question?
2: What question?
1: What are we? The what are we question?
0: We need a label.
1: Like,
2: it is okay to ask a question.
1: Like, so you could ask the question.
2: Not over the phone.
1: Right. No. Right. Not over the phone. So ask
2: face
1: the young
2: to face,
1: man.
2: Yes.
1: What are we? What are we doing?

0: back. You need to go back and listen to our show entitled "Is It Love or Limerence?" Because sometimes in our head,
1: oh yeah,
0: we think we together.
1: Oh yeah, we think we in the whole relationship.
0: And we together. But that's limerence.
1: Yeah, I think he needs to be the one to say that. Okay, I want to move forward. However, you also have to have the conversation.
0: Yeah, just say. Have the conversation.
1: Have it. Even though, yeah, have it. Have the conversation.
0: All right.
1: There was a comment under the live that says 6 months. No man.
0: Yeah, 6 months is a long time. Wait, for anybody, I think 6 months is a long time.
1: Yeah, it is. It is. All right. For dating. Or you have more, or he has more. He said, if that man is ready for you, he would know immediately or thereabout.
0: Not immediately.
1: But that's what they say. That's what a man say. They don't know immediately.
0: You know what's immediately? Like, same week.
1: They know? They said they
2: like
1: don't
2: I
1: know.
2: Like I told you, when I met my boo.
1: My boo.
2: After that first night that we met face to face, I told her she's the one. That was it. That was it.
1: Wow. Yeah. Must be nice.
2: I wasn't going any further than that. That was it.
1: Okay.
0: Well, we'll listen to the one guy in the room.
1: All right.
0: We can't think like men.
1: No, we can't.
0: So, okay.
1: So, therefore, immediately.
0: All right. I think we had a show on this already, but the question came in. It asked, what is your opinion on the use of pornography in relationships?
1: Oi. Oi.
2: Don't look to me.
1: I will say.
0: What did he say?
1: He said, don't look to him. I would say, it is dependent on the people in the relationship. Because pornography can make or break a relationship, in my opinion. Somebody in the relationship might not appreciate their spouse continuously looking at pornography. Another couple might be, oh yeah, we'll just use this to have fun when no adult time come around. So it depends on the people in the relationship and the situation. I'm trying to be politically correct because I don't want to say.
0: Don't do it. Don't do it. I will be her voice of reason.
1: Oh, look who being a voice of reason tonight.
0: Don't do it. When you're sad wrong, you're in wrong.
1: What I'm going to say is it depends on the couple. If the couple likes it, if the couple together likes it, you have at it. If you are in a relationship with somebody who likes to watch it and you don't let anyone watch it,
0: do it. You have to protect your eye gate,
1: your egg gate. That's true.
0: Everything. When you start wrong, you're in wrong. You're opening the door for Satan to come in to your marriage. Cause then your eye can be long. You can start to like things that your spouse don't have.
1: And pornography is not real, people. A lot of the things that are being done on there that they have to cut the tape, retape, cut tape, it's not realistic.
0: I personally wouldn't.
1: For everybody. It's not realistic for everybody. Let me say it that way. Because they have some people who just...
0: You just have to safeguard your eye gate.
1: You do.
0: Because it's like...
1: It's like a child in a candy store. If you see a candy...
0: It would not be fair.
1: Right.
0: For both genders. Mm-hmm. Case in point. Mm-hmm. I'm with TJ. Mm-hmm. And then I go and I watch certain things and certain lengths and certain different things and girths. And I realize that my TJ don't
1: match. Your TJ matching up.
0: What? Mm-hmm. Don't go. I feel don't go. Because again, just make you want to experiment with other chocolates.
1: Other chocolates.
0: And then vice versa. No, vice versa. The man might see something and then be like, I think I really like butts.
1: That wet up. See that wet up thing?
0: And then the woman might be like, okay, I mean, I think I really want to squat. And my husband don't make me squat.
1: Oh, Lord.
0: So it's like, pure for trouble. Me, when you start wrong, you're in wrong.

0: I'll say, I'll be safe and say, if you're not comfortable with it, do not
1: act as though you're
0: comfortable with it.
1: And I know I shouldn't tell people, and I apologize that I'm feeding that, like, I'm telling you what to do. But I just know down the road, you just might end up in problems. You just might end up in problems because you might end up seeing something that you like and you might want to
0: go and try.
1: Try.
0: Yes. What's the next question?
2: Repeat that question again.
1: The question was, what is your opinion on the use of pornography in relationships?
2: Okay, so I'm going to jump in now.
0: Oh, you're jumping in now?
1: Mm-hmm. Okay, he done hear what we done say. Mm-hmm.
2: Mm-hmm. So, mm-hmm. I'm jumping in because I've experienced it. I've lived it. So, this is me being vulnerable.
1: TJ is having a moment.
2: At the end of the day, everything can start out nice, fine, and dandy. One person might not be, you know, again, start out fine and dandy, but I'm just going to jump straight into the deep and say, it can become very addictive. And addiction is hard to break.
1: Don't do it.
2: I can tell you from my experience that at the end of the day, somebody is going to be left holding the basket by themselves while somebody else gets the pleasure out of the videos. It can go from beyond just the bedroom. It can be where you wake up at night and you go out and you're meeting your significant other, enjoying the video more than enjoying you.
1: Oh, see? I like this explanation better.
2: At the end of the day, when you look at, even when you're talking about the spiritual part of man and protecting those eye gates, the air gates, all these gates, it leaves an impression. Now, I know couples that do that. They watch porn together, they, you know, whatever it is. But I've also seen where when one, it always takes one, when one of the two wants to move on in their life, wants to go deeper in their life, it is hard to get that other person to move with them because mm-hmm. they are trapped mm-hmm. into what they are accustomed of. So there is a tearing in the relationship. There is an unsatisfying need in the relationship. There is a level of need that comes out of these gates. These mm-hmm. the eye mm-hmm. wants it. Mm-hmm. The heart pumps for it. Mm-hmm. It's like, I can't get off without it. Again, that is a depth of these things. And people just look at some of these things surface and don't understand that there are spirits tied to these things. Yes. And again, there are going to be some of our viewers that don't care about the spirits behind of these things. Yes. It's totally fine. Yep. You ask me my opinion, I'm going to give you my opinion. Yep. Just like Joseph, run.
1: Run.
2: Because at the end of the day, you are now, and again, this is how it works. You start out fine.
1: Fine out fine.
2: Mm-hmm. 6 months in, 2 years in, you're fine. Yeah. But after a while, that thing, it takes root. It takes root into your subconscious and it takes root into your and you just can't get rid of it. An addiction, and I'll tell you from my personal experience, an addiction is hard to break. It's very hard to break. No matter how much time you pray about it, much how much time you seek counseling about it, it is very hard to break. And are you talking about me? My finances took a hit because you are so engrossed into it.
1: I'm so glad TJ is here because he put that so nicely. I just said it in two words. Don't. No, that's three words. Don't do it. But he said it nicely. Thank you, TJ. No, for real.
2: Yeah. Yeah. Didn't want to share.
1: I honestly don't. I don't know. Maybe it's my mindset as well, but I honestly don't see what the big hoorah is about it.
2: You know, you could stop watching it physically on the screen, but it doesn't stop playing mentally.
0: Oh, yeah.

0: It's a continual battle to get things out of your head. It's a continual struggle. It's a and you expect the other person to perform that way.
1: Yes,
2: that's my issue.
0: You expect the other person to come out of who God made them, their character. Mm-hmm. You understand? So it is something where God made you like this, mm-hmm. but now you're infiltrating what God made and depositing all kind of different spirits and characters.
2: Yep.
0: And you're seeing things manifest yep. into your life and in the person's life. It's like, who is this person? Is this the person I met? Is this the person that I'm with? People, it's deeper than we think.
1: Yeah, it's a lot deeper.
2: It is deeper. And that's why I feel, and I've shared this already with you guys, where, sorry, Bestie, I'm putting you on the blast again. But he was complaining about this young lady that was literally, you know, I'll be graphic, on top and just beating down on him. And he was like, whoa, whoa, whoa, what is happening? Like,
1: right.
2: And she was like, but isn't that what you guys like?
0: Mm.
2: She learned that from Pornhub.
0: Yeah.
2: You know, and it gives you this false... I don't want to say direction, that you think that that's what women want, or that's what men want,
0: yeah.
2: and that is so far from the truth. So the best thing to do is learn your partner, and you all grow together as a couple. I don't think anything should defile the marriage bed. So for me, I don't know. I always, that's my mantra. What's that wrong? I always end wrong.
0: Mm-hmm. Mm-hmm.
2: So that's my answer to that. Next question I have here is, how has your perspective on sex changed as you got older? How does your perspective on sex change? Well, I'm hoping that for the man it changed where you don't need a lot of woman. But any which way. The older you get as a woman, the more you
1: want. Hmm. I heard that.
0: As you grow older, you want more.
1: Mm. The older women, like you could be 40s, 50s.
0: Mm-hmm.
1: It was like, whew, they want us. A young lady gave me a scenario. She said, so you haven't seen your partner in a long time, you're overseas, and you finally get home. Which one first? Wine or sex? Mm. So I said, wine. She said, nope. Mm-mm-mm. Mm-mm-mm. I think she's in her 50s. She said, nope. Sex first. Wine after.
2: But it has definitely changed over the years. It was more... I would say in the beginning, it was more like, okay, you're thinking about yourself.
0: Mm.
2: But now it's more about pleasing the other person.
0: Mm.
1: Man
2: can't please himself. So it's like you kind of try to, but now you're focused on the other person. For me, that's I can speak for myself.
1: For me, I think I had to learn that sex does not equal love. Good chocolate. Oh, jeez. But good chocolate does not mean love, people. I had to learn that. And giving away your body. When you're young, you feel as though you want to be running the road, running the place red. Get everything you get, anybody you want. But I think when you get older, it's like, that don't make sense. It makes no sense. You want to do all the revenge sex when you're younger. You want to do all the hanging from a chandelier on your eyelash. All that stuff you want to do. And when you get older, it's like, you know what? Is it even worth it anymore? Like, is it even worth it to give away your body to just Tom, Dick, Harry, Sue, Peter, Jane, John, as opposed to leaving yourself, your temple for the right person?
0: Mm.
1: So, yeah.
2: And also, I'll piggyback off of that. I've learned... And this show actually opened my eyes. But I've learned that you should, you know, be very selective because of the soul ties

0: that exists, and whether you want to accept or whether you want to believe, soul ties exist.
1: Oh, they do, and they had to break.
0: So perspective has definitely shifted. You can't just be, it can't be all about recreation.
1: Correct.
0: You know, you have to be very selective with who you, because the soul tie thingy is legit.
1: Yes, definitely.
0: So after he's like soaked in what Henny and I say.
1: Anything?
0: Yeah, he's going to come now with this. Whata!
2: Nah. I mean, we're talking about you know, what really has changed, right?
0: Yeah. How has it changed for you?
1: Since you got older.
0: Yeah.
2: Since I've gotten older.
1: That don't sound like much.
2: I don't know. Okay, let's just put it this way. As a teenager, so let's just say that I started my escapades young,
1: okay,
2: right?
1: Mm-hmm.
2: I started exploring young. Yes. Spanish whore.
1: What?
2: So those knees. So what I can tell you is, for me personally, I wouldn't say that. I would say that I've controlled. My wants.
0: Your desires.
1: Okay.
2: My desires. I've controlled it better.
1: Mm-hmm.
2: But they're still there. I wouldn't say not as active as I was younger, but the desire to want it, to have it, is still there. It never left.
1: But you just, you're controlling it better.
2: But I'm not going to harass my spouse about it every single second. I'm not going to, you know.
1: We don't know. We don't know.
2: So I've learned over the years that in a relationship, the other person's feelings, I must take that into consideration.
1: Right.
2: Life, I've learned on this show that life does be life in. Right? So I have to allow myself to understand, look, this is an individual. Not
0: a machine.
2: Not a machine. Not somebody who will attend to my every need.
0: Every need.
2: You know, and this is where, when I was dating, previous relationships, till now. I just had to learn that.
0: Just know the rules were reversed just now. Just putting that out there. All right. I have two more questions on this here.
2: Dying libido, but
0: oh my god.
2: Many of us will still be rocking.
0: What's one myth about sex that you used to believe but have since unlearned? I'm paraphrasing for the person, because they ain't saying it like this. What's one myth about sex that you used to believe that have since unlearned?
1: You always end.
0: Huh?
1: You always end with fireworks.
0: Oh, you always get the big O?
1: Right. That's a lie. No, it's a myth. Sorry.
0: But that's, you consider that a myth?
1: Yeah. No?
0: That's a blatant lie.
1: Okay. It's a lie.
0: So,
2: for me, it is... No, I don't know how to frame it, but I'll frame it like this. Where women normally say men can't go the distance, but I've come to realize that not all women can go the distance as well.
1: Women?
2: Not all women can go the distance.
1: Oh. What do you mean by distance?
2: Whether it is duration, the length of time.
1: Ah.
2: Because I've known. Yeah, let's just say that.
1: Ah, yes.
2: I've heard a lot of women say, a man can outsex a woman.
1: Lies. Lies.
2: A lot of men can outsex someone.
1: You know what? Yeah. Okay. Well, you have an answer? Yeah.
0: One myth about sex that you used to believe. I don't think it's one that I used to believe. It's one that I didn't believe and now I believe.
1: Mm-hmm. Yes, sir!
2: I go drink water.
1: Drink water and mind my business.
0: Yeah.
1: Talk to us.
2: No.
1: Oh, you know,
2: she can't say.

0: kencing mah wata.
1: No.
0: Let's just praise the Lord.
1: All right.
2: Listen to me.
1: I don't want this mic again, okay? After today.
2: After today. I want this mic. We good now? No?
1: And then, no. What role do you think, again, I'm paraphrasing so they could sound a little professional here. What role do you think self-exploration plays in a healthy sexual relationship? You know that how they say? I say that.
0: Say it again.
2: Don't do it.
1: What role do you think playing with yourself?
2: Masturbation. Don't do it.
1: In a healthy sexual relationship. What role do you think?
2: The only thing I can think of right now, other than don't do it, is it helps you to be able to help your partner to help you.
1: Okay.
0: Let's be vulnerable again. Mm-hmm. I thought that played a role. I don't think it plays a role other than it being selfish.
1: Other than it being
0: selfish.
1: Selfish, okay.
0: I guess for me, now, I could play that role or have my wife play that role with me. Mm-hmm. I don't have to now do that.
2: Okay.
0: You know? Mm-hmm. So because now I'm now correlating it to me being selfish. Mm-hmm. Or she being selfish, mm-hmm. or the people who we are talking about being selfish. Mm-hmm. Okay.
1: And I have two more. I don't know if Henny have any.
2: I have.
1: Okay. So I'm just gonna ask one of mine, and Henny would ask hers. The question is: what's a piece of advice about love or sex that you think is outdated?
0: About love or sex that is outdated?
1: That you think is outdated. Henny, you have a lot. You don't believe that there's a soulmate. You don't believe in soulmates at all.
2: Why she had to put me on black? Like, just put me out to dry like so.
1: No, but if they're avid listeners, they would know you've said this multiple times.
0: But we don't forget.
2: No facts. No facts. But
1: I believe in soulmates, and she was very adamant.
2: No.
1: Is there any advice that you've ever gotten about love that you now feel is not true?
2: There is somebody for everybody.
1: You don't think that's true?
2: The Bible says it too. It's not true. There is not somebody for everybody.
0: This is where I'm going to piggyback off of Henny. Thank God you went first because, yeah, that I don't believe in that.
2: Yeah. Nope.
0: When you look at, and I'm talking about relationships. I'm not talking about friendships.
2: Yeah, it's
0: relationships. Relationships, there is, not everybody is meant to be in a relationship.
2: Yep.
0: In terms of that marriage or that sexual, not everybody's meant to be in that. Because there are some people who have chosen not to.
1: But that's a choice.
0: Yeah, yeah.
1: But that doesn't mean that they were not meant to be.
0: I'll say this. It wasn't from Bible. Mm-hmm. God has placed a desire on each and every one of us. Mm-hmm. Right? And there are those who are meant just to focus on being single. They have a mission and
2: celibate life.
0: And they're going to they've chosen that, mm-hmm. as well as some that have chosen it but live it. Mm-hmm. Right? So, in terms of being in a relationship what we're talking about. Mm-hmm. Not everyone, it's not meant for everyone. Everyone doesn't desire that.
2: That's true.
0: Yeah.
2: Everyone
0: a lot of people prefer to be single.
2: Yes.
0: Yeah.
1: You think so?
0: Yeah.
2: Yeah.
1: Why? I'm going to push the button.
0: I mean, we could push the button.
1: Why?
0: But it is just, it's some people just that way. They have made, some people, it's because of trauma.
2: Yes.
0: Some people, it is not their desire.

0: desire.
1: Yes.
0: Because when you have a desire, it pushes you to seek it. But there are a lot of people who don't seek to be in a relationship with, a lot of people also don't seek to have children, neither. So at the end of the day, there are many ways people choose, and there are many ways people just live. But that thing where there is someone for everyone,
1: it's not true.
0: No.
2: I think the worst advice that I got was, if you love someone, you let them go. And if they're yours, they'll come back to you.
1: Work on nonsense.
2: No, that's wakataka.
1: Well,
0: if you love someone, you let them go. And if they're for you, they're going to come back.
2: Mm-hmm. You never heard that phrase? You never heard that?
0: I've heard it.
1: It depends.
0: So I'll put it like this. No. That's the advice that you've heard. What I've heard, similar to what you've said, is if someone wants to go,
1: let them go. No?
0: Let them go.
1: Right.
0: You can't keep anybody bound.
1: Well, two sayings. I have heard the two sayings.
0: Yeah.
1: But to piggyback off of Lola, if we go spiritually, godly, when God revealed to your spouse, it doesn't happen. And these are things that I've been seeing on TikTok. It doesn't happen smoothly. You might be dating a spouse, God tell you, listen, it's your husband, it's your wife. But something happened and I break up. And you go back to God and be like, so God, I thought you had to tell me da da da. And things happened in between there and you're separated for a little minute. And then something had to happen, I guess some kind of growth for you or for the person. And then, boops, you back together again.
2: Okay.
1: So in that, light, yes,
2: yeah,
1: that happens.
2: That.
1: You have to let them go.
2: I can
1: see
2: that.
1: And then they'll come back if they're yours. So that's where I'm going off of that. This one, I agree. Because my thing is always, do not hold a rope and cut yourself. Try and hold on to somebody who leaving. Because you're going to be tugging this rope, tugging, and it getting tighter. They're walking with the rest of the rope, you know. But you're pulling on your hand and they're cutting you. Let go. It don't make no sense. The pain is not worth it.
2: It's not.
1: It's easier said than done, but it's the best for you.
2: And I just wanted to give one more. I just had another one where we grew up. I grew up thinking that it is possible to love two people at the same time.
1: Yes.
2: I don't believe that anymore.
1: Don't?
2: No.
1: Oh, wait, hold on. You didn't say it's impossible to be in love with two people at the same time.
2: No, I said to love two people at the same
1: right,
2: time.
1: Right, so are you meaning being in love?
2: I'm talking about in love.
1: Okay.
2: Yeah.
1: Okay. I can understand that. Being in love. Love, love, yes. You can love multiple people. But in love, I think the depth of the in love is much more than the I love you. Because there are people that are married to persons that they fell in love with, that they love, but left persons that they were in love with because they just wasn't vibing. They wasn't meshing in life.
0: Okay.
1: That's just an opinion. That's my opinion.
0: Yeah. I'm going to differ from both.
1: You could come
0: I'm
1: going to
0: differ
1: me.
0: From both because I'm not going to look at it with semantics. I'm not going to look at it with love and in love. Love is love.
1: Right.
0: You understand?
1: Mm-hmm.
0: Because everybody experiences stages, right?
1: Mm-hmm.
0: So I can be in love, if you want to say in love, is a deeper thing. I can be in love with multiple people. I really can.
2: I don't.
0: However, I choose to stick with one.
1: Hmm.
0: You see, life is about choices we make.
1: Hmm.
0: Because even if I look at the Bible and
2: we have messages on the life. Because we've been saying a lot of things. And
1: no,
2: I'm
1: we didn't
2: not,
1: have. We only had a few. I think everybody just listening tonight.
0: Because if I only look, if I look at Hannah, Penina, and Elkanah.
1: Mm-hmm.
0: No, Elkanah loved Hannah.
1: Mm-hmm.
0: Penina had all his children.
1: Mm-hmm.

0: didn't love Penina. Mm-hmm. You understand? But he loved Hannah. Now, at those days, you married how many women you wanted to. But at the end of the day, he provided for both. Mm. Now, in
1: that don't
0: our,
1: mean he loved both.
0: In our context.
2: You are assuming that.
0: No, well, regardless, in our context, because we grew up understanding, let's say, one husband, one wife, mm-hmm. right? In other cultures, it's different. Mm-hmm. And we had that argument the last time.
2: Oh, yeah, yeah, yeah, we did.
0: But at the end of the day, just going off of just the what we just now talk about, mm-hmm. you can love more than one. However, I choose.
2: Your point of view one. Makes sense.
0: Yeah.
2: Your point of view does make sense. I can
1: I do
2: to.
1: Not believe.
2: I can choose to. I
1: do not believe that it is possible because I don't know. I mean, I was with them. But when you
2: by that experience, boy, life is the best teacher.
0: Take it out of the relationship of husband and wife or boyfriend girlfriend or things like that. Mm-hmm. You have your children.
2: Yeah, but we're not talking about those.
0: No, that's automatic. I hear you, but love is love. Love is what it is. It's love. We take our mind out of the sex and the romance. Because the reality is, if you're gonna say, okay, let's go there. Me as a man, my job is to love my wife, mm-hmm. right? Mm-hmm. My job, and a lot of us are gonna say, well, you know, a man is going to spread his seed all over the place, you know? But at the end of the day, you would be faithful to one man. Or would want to be faithful to one man.
2: You choose.
0: Mm. Ah, you see my point.
2: I like your word.
0: See my
2: choose.
0: Point. Now, I choose mm-hmm. whether I'm going to be dating multiple women, mm-hmm. loving multiple women, having children with multiple women. Mm-hmm. It's a choice. Mm. You choose to love.
2: I like that word. Choose.
0: You choose to stay with one. You choose to have an affair. You choose.
2: Understood.
1: Yeah, but that don't but mean you where, love them.
2: Where Lola coming from is that you were in a relationship together for, say for instance, you were with somebody for 5 years. Man, you thought you were in love. That end up rocky. You end, that's this end, right? Then you meet somebody, probably a few years later, that showed you so much more.
1: Correct.
2: That was that than what you had
1: so it was
2: in the
1: like,
2: last
1: was
2: relationship.
1: Was I really in love?
2: So it
1: was
2: makes that? You question. What Lula just now saying?
1: Was I really in love?
2: Mm. Did I even love this person?
0: But what is
1: I
0: love?
1: Define it. That's what I'm saying.
0: What
1: I
0: is
1: defining
0: love?
2: There you go.
1: What love is.
2: Right.
1: So if I'm defining and I'm thinking in my head it's love, and then you find out it really wasn't love. It was limerence. And that's why I say, persons who are listening to us, go back to that show. That show was very informative. But at the end of the day, it's like you'd be like, I don't think I love that person. And I don't know if you truly love someone, there's really no room. And that's why I say, like, it can't happen.
0: Love is not a feeling.
2: I think both of you are right.
1: Full. It's like you're full with that love. There is really no room for you to love someone else.
0: But love is not a feeling.
2: It's an action.
0: It's an action.
2: I know that. But
1: so who's taking up semantics now?
2: No, but the both of you are
1: You're taking
2: correct.
1: Up semantics now.
2: The both
1: but,
2: of you are correct.
1: But you know what I want to say.
0: I know what you want to say.
2: Okay. The
0: and
2: both
0: you know,
2: of you are correct.
0: And I'm going to stick with Henny's that the both of us are correct.
2: Yeah, both of you are correct.
0: It is how you walking away with that definition
2: yes.
0: of love.
2: It's how, yes.
0: You understand?
2: Yes.
0: It's how I walking away with yes. that definition of love.
2: Yes. Yes. So the both of you are correct. Because I could see both sides. Clear as day, I could see both sides. So, why I still say no. Anyways, I have one question. I think this is a life question. I guess I'll choose my last two and we'll be done.
1: Yes.
2: Okay. So if you had the opportunity to get a message across to a large group of people, but you are limited to one sentence, what would your message be?
1: It depends. Who's the target group?
2: I don't have all that.
1: But it depends. Am I talking to young people? Am I talking to married people? Am I talking to single people?
2: Pick one and just tell me the message.
0: Are we talking about love?
2: We're talking about love.
0: What would that message be?
2: It just saying if you had an opportunity to give

0: get any message across, I should say. Okay. Any message across to a large group of people, uh-huh. but you are limited to just one sentence, what would your message be?
1: Wow.
0: Yeah.
2: One sentence rough.
0: Yes, it is.
2: And then not knowing the context is even...
0: No, you could pick your audience. You could pick what is you, who you're speaking to. So pick who it is you're speaking to and then say
2: okay, if
0: sentence.
2: I'm speaking to young people...
0: Right.
2: My one sentence would be three words. Mm-hmm. Save your money. We do a lot of stripiness. I swear, I think I spent over $1 million in my lifetime.
0: Right.
2: When you add up right. everything.
0: Correct.
2: I think I have spent... over $1 million. So my advice would be save your money. You never know. Save it for a rainy day. Save it for a day that ain't rainy. Mm. Just save your money.
0: Right.
2: We throw a lot of money to the wind, and I'm trying to teach my teenagers that. That would be saved. I would say that.
0: Okay. Who would your audience be?
1: I guess I don't have an audience, just anybody.
0: Yeah.
1: My one sentence would be gain knowledge. The Bible says my people perish
0: for a lack of knowledge.
1: Wealth is not everything. Mm-hmm. Wealth, all of that kind of stuff. Mm-hmm. When you have the knowledge, that stuff can be attained. Mm. You know, we talk about soul ties. We talk about love languages. We talk about death. We talk about... failing marriages and failing relationships. The reality of the reality is mm-hmm. knowledge.
0: Right.
1: But having knowledge isn't everything. Putting it to work is a next step. So
0: then you have to see a sentence again then, because you said gain knowledge.
1: Gain knowledge
0: right.
1: and mm-hmm. work it.
0: Right. Okay.
2: Can I? Because I was a little unfair.
0: Okay.
2: I'm sorry.
0: Go ahead.
2: Because I did for the young people, but now I want to give general.
0: Okay, go ahead. So okay,
2: I give
0: go
2: for
0: ahead.
2: The young people because that's a very important message that I want to give. But for general, I want, and this is a show I cannot do without TJ at all, but I want persons to understand the power of your mouth.
0: The tongue.
2: We have mm-hmm. to be careful how we build our world, how we damn our world just by the things that we see. So be careful, little lips, what you see. That would be my sentence.
1: Awesome.
0: That is good. That is good.
1: It take me right back to Jim at the tree, power of the tongue.
2: That could be interpreted in so many ways.
1: Yeah.
2: Okay. Just saying.
0: Okay, next question.
2: You didn't answer?
0: Sorry. I
2: would
0: say
2: your one sentence.
1: You are
0: just
1: have, it.
0: I just have she just she, I would try to pull out she just a slip through, you know? But she catch me. Okay, I think I would just say God is love. That's about it. I have nothing else to say. Mm. God is love. Next question. Last question.
2: Mm-hmm.
0: I have more, but last question. I'll choose this one. It's one a little rough. Bear with me.
2: No boy.
0: If you could ask one person, alive or dead, only one question, who would you ask and what would you ask? Yeah, that one there, that's
2: I
0: that
2: can
0: one
2: need more than
0: deep.
2: A minute to think about that one.
0: Yeah, that one.
1: I don't
0: deep.
1: Know what I would ask.
0: Yeah. That's a deep one right there.
2: Yeah, I don't know. I can need a minute for that one. But if you can twist it a little bit to say who would you have wanted to meet, that would be an easier question to answer than for me to come up with a question to ask them. Because I don't know. I wouldn't know what question.
0: Correct.
2: Okay. I would want to ask. Because if I have to meet anybody, mm-hmm. I would choose God.
0: Mm.
2: Which isn't a real good answer
0: because
2: he's not a person. You said present or dead. That's what you said, right?
0: Alive or dead.
2: So, yeah, I
0: that's a good thing. Listen, I'm like, God, let's.

0: about sex. Let's have a sex. Let's have a conversation because.
1: I would ask.
0: What's going on?
1: If I had to choose and I say, okay, I choose God, mm-hmm. I would be
2: dead.
1: Why cancer?
0: Okay, that's fair. If you can answer this question, because I don't think I can answer the question. I don't think I could. I would ask this question, ask another question. I would say, what did life teach you yesterday? We learn lessons each and every day. Like, if we sit and we actually think about things that we do each day, we had to have learned something yesterday. What did you learn yesterday?
2: Go ahead. I'm still thinking about that first question, because my mind, I'll be honest in saying mm-hmm. that the first thing that came to my mind was Maya Angelou.
0: Mm-hmm.
2: Right? And then I am thinking about, I don't know if this is his name, Beckles, Hillary Beckles, something like that. Because at this stage of where I am mm-hmm. right now in my life, mm-hmm. I am concerned about our next stage mm-hmm. in democracy
0: mm-hmm.
2: For the Virgin Islands.
0: Oh,
2: has nothing to do about love or anything like that. Because I do feel and believe that we are at a stage where independence should be our next step, and shortly after that becoming a republic. So that is where I have been on for the past few years, and to hear leaders mm-hmm. talk about the next phase in their democracy
0: mm-hmm.
2: and making those strides is just not about making better our constitution.
0: Mm-hmm.
2: It's about knowing who we are
0: mm-hmm.
2: as Virgin Islanders. And I just feel that we are far away from, in other words, there's an identity crisis happening. Mm-hmm. And I don't think we know who we are, even though many of us keep talking about, oh yeah, we know that we are the Virgin Islands and not the British Virgin Islands. But we don't.
0: Right.
3: Okay.
2: And I'm ready for that conversation. I'm ready for that level, that next phase in our democracy.
0: I like that, because now I could piggyback off of you. It would be Martin Luther King Jr.
2: Mm-hmm.
0: and Mandela.
2: Mm-hmm.
0: How did you do it?
2: Mm-hmm.
0: How did you do it?
2: Mm-hmm.
0: Because
2: mm-hmm.
0: the story mm-hmm. is amazing.
2: So I didn't say my question. Mm-hmm. I would then say for my question for Hillary is, what is the next step in our democracy? How do we get there? Because we're ready for it. And a lot of people don't think we are. But my soul, my inner being, mm-hmm. my bones say that we have been ready for such a long time.
0: My bones. Mm. Yes, so I think that's it, man. Like that's I just needed to end it off. We did this fun stuff, but we have to think about the life stuff too.
2: Mm-hmm, mm-hmm.
0: You know, so I think.
3: But I can piggyback off of your thing. I can piggyback off.
0: Uh-huh.
3: So, question.
0: Uh-huh.
3: If you could speak uh-huh. to the 18-year-old you.
0: Oh.
3: Mm. Sorry, Flash is my favorite superhero. Oh. And Flash likes to go back in time to try to save his mom and all of that good stuff.
0: Oh.
3: But if you could speak to the younger you,
2: mm-hmm.
3: what would you tell you?
0: You want me to cry?
2: Hold on.
0: What would you tell you?
2: So I'll go first by stating.
0: Go right ahead.
2: 18. So let's just 18. Say between 18 to 25.
0: Fine.
2: Because then is when I went to college. And then is when I had the. So I'll just say quickly. Position yourself for what you want to see for yourself and your people in the future. Position yourself.
3: Okay. Henny, what would you tell the younger you?
0: Mm-hmm.
3: You need more time?
0: Stay the course. Stay the course.
3: Okay.
0: Cause, whoo, child.
3: I mean, outside of the saving the money part, right? what I would tell myself, I would say, I use one of Henny's words she used earlier tonight.

0: give yourself more grace. I am my worst critic.
1: We are.
0: I'm doing a lot better than I think. You know, I did good. You did good, kiddo.
2: Yes.
0: And it's like we put ourselves under these unrealistic pressures. And when you take a step back, you're doing a lot better than you think that you are.
1: True.
0: So take time to smell the roses. Anybody who know me, I don't have time to smell the roses.
2: Not that one.
0: So take time to smell the roses and stop, you know, stop, just stop. Mm-hmm. It's a lot. You're doing too much. Enjoy life. Yes. Smell the roses.
2: Smell the roses. But you end the show, me and something again.
0: No, but that was me answering the question.
2: She end the show now? Anyways. I guess we could end the show now. About 9 o'clock.
0: Yeah.
2: So I usually do something from the internet. I'm going to do something different along with the internet. So I found a quote from a Joseph Campbell, I guess. He said, "We must let go of the life we have planned so as to accept the one that is waiting for us."
0: I love that.
2: And I want to piggyback it with Proverbs 3, verses 5 and 6. It says, "Trust in the Lord with all your heart and lean not on your own understanding. In all your ways, submit to him and he will
0: direct your paths."
2: Yeah.
0: Amen. Good job, honey. That's a perfect ending for an end of a season, an end of the year.
1: Yes.
0: 2025, Godspell Life is going to be a lot bigger and better. We started with the Facebook Live. We are going to have our premiere whenever this team here lets me know when.
2: She's and a team. Our
0: we are going to have our live audience show.
2: Oh, we're gonna have another one. Ooh. You hear that, people?
0: We're gonna have a live audience show.
2: In-person show.
0: Yes. Where we're going to

tonight, saying farewell to an all-time cricket legend. Uncertainty about the political future for outgoing People's Action Movement leader in St. Kitts. We have the latest on that developing story. Another protest in the Guyanese capital on Wednesday over the MV Barima issue. And a legal setback for Guyana's opposition leader as the Caribbean Court of Justice rules there is nothing stopping its extradition hearings from not going ahead. A production of the Carib Update News Service, this is Primetime Caribbean. And all the details of the major stories from across the Caribbean and beyond coming right up. I am Tahira Burke.

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0: Also big tonight, U.S. lawmakers who recently visited Haiti say they witnessed the devastating impact of gang violence firsthand, describing parts of Port-au-Prince as resembling a war zone as criminal groups continue to terrorize the capital. The bipartisan delegation, led by House Foreign Affairs Committee Chairman Brian Mast, said streets remain blocked by gang barricades and damaged infrastructure, making it difficult for security forces to regain control. Mast said the delegation was briefed on horrific acts of violence carried out by gangs, including the torture and killing of a construction equipment operator who had assisted police in clearing roadblocks. He also revealed that a six-year-old American girl who had been held hostage by a gang for more than 6 weeks was recently released after ransom agreement. Despite signs that Haitian police, backed by international forces, are slowly reclaiming territory, Mast said gangs continue to wield significant power across the capital. With the United States putting an end to temporary protected status, TPS, for hundreds of thousands of Haitians, Mast argues that some returning migrants could help strengthen Haiti's depleted police and military ranks. A Guatemalan couple who returned to their homeland after being forced to leave the United States has been found murdered, with their one-year-old daughter discovered alive beside their bodies, authorities said on Tuesday. Police said 43-year-old Nixon Giovanni Perez, who was deported from the U.S. last year, and his wife, Glendy Marisol Gonzalez, who recently self-deported to reunite with him, were found dead in a sugarcane field in southwestern Guatemala. Authorities said both victims had their hands bound behind their backs and appeared to have suffered fatal gunshot wounds. Their infant daughter survived and has been placed in the care of relatives along with the couple's two other children. The killings have renewed concerns about the dangers facing migrants who return to Guatemala as deportations from the United States continue to rise. According to United Nations data, nearly 32,000 people were deported to Guatemala during the first 6 months of 2026, with more than 90% arriving from the United States. More than a month after Venezuela's devastating earthquakes, health and environmental experts are warning that the country now faces a growing public health crisis as recovery efforts continue in the hardest hit areas. Dust from collapsed buildings, piles of debris, and the lingering smell of decomposing bodies continue to affect communities in La Guaira, where thousands remain displaced. Humanitarian workers say survivors are reporting respiratory illnesses, headaches, and allergies after prolonged exposure to rubble, while an estimated 1.2 million tons of debris poses significant environmental risk. Experts warn the rubble may contain hazardous materials, including fuel, chemicals, and asbestos, raising concerns about contamination of nearby communities and coastal waters if not properly disposed of. The June 24 earthquakes killed more than 5,000 people, injured nearly 17,000, and left almost 18,000 homeless, with authorities still searching for thousands believed to be missing. Nevis's Premier Mark Brantley is urging the European Union to give Eastern Caribbean nations 5 years instead of two to transition away from citizenship by investment programs, CBI, warning the proposed deadline poses an existential threat to regional economies. The EU has reportedly instructed Antigua and Barbuda, Dominica, Grenada, St. Kitts and Nevis, and St. Lucia to end their CBI programs by June 1, 2028. But during an interview on a recent episode of the Caribbean Business Review, Brantley said the affected countries should negotiate for more time while using the remaining CBI revenue to build sustainable industries capable of replacing the lost income.
1: I believe, as I said, we should negotiate for more time. I think 5 years is far more reasonable than 2 years.
0: He called on governments to diversify their economies by investing in sectors such as renewable energy, tourism, financial services, technology, and diaspora investment, arguing the region cannot continue relying on a single revenue source.
1: When we look at St. Lucia, we look at Antigua, Barbuda, Dominica, Grenada, and St. Kitts and Nevis, we see varying degrees of dependence, but in every country, there is a high degree of dependence

on citizenship by investment inflows. Remove that, and we have, in my humble opinion, a crisis on our hands, because the question then would be, what do we do to substitute for that lost revenue? But the best thing that you can do is to prepare, and by preparing, you must have various strings to your economic bow. It can't be a one-size-fits-all, you know, you can't.

0: used to create industries capable of delivering lasting economic benefits.
1: In the interregnum, as you've put it, I feel that the OECS countries must move to a different model of citizenship by investment, where we are now looking at value added as opposed to simply talking about new entrance into these programs.
0: Antigua and Barbuda's Prime Minister Gaston Brown has rejected the EU's demand, maintaining that his government will not end the program unless the bloc helps the country identify alternatives to the revenue it would lose. For Brantley, a united regional response where both OECS and CARICOM negotiate collectively with the EU will be the best approach rather than allowing each country to face the issue alone. He said a coordinated approach would give the Caribbean greater leverage in discussion with the bloc.
1: I feel that what we should see is the OECS having a position in relation to this. What we should see is CARICOM saying, hey, EU, this represents an existential threat to some of our members, and we need to talk about it. I think that a collective approach is a far better approach, particularly when we're dealing with the middle and large powers, as I understand the language of the day now seems to be. So we need to engage as a group. I started by saying that, I end by saying that our leverage is much, much better when we engage together.
0: This is Primetime Caribbean. Global news is coming up next.
2: Famous. Yeah, tell him. Talk to the man, the man, and tell the man, the man.
3: Who is that?
4: That's how I deal with firewall.
5: Graham, talk to me.
4: Graham. What kind of reason is that? Reasoning?
2: Well, I'm somewhere in the freestyle, but they look for something like the heartbreak or something, man. The girl, them, man. Man.
4: That tune there with the girl.
2: Yeah. Singer. Singer. Listen to me. You don't understand what I'm saying. You see that song? Girl, we listen to that song, I'm pregnant, you know, the next
6: I'm going to ask him why you come back, you know.
4: You see, right? Primus, play that show, I said, tune not going away.
2: Primus, go for the wax. No.
4: All right, so Esco, where's that? Miss it? At 18.
2: Remember, I said, me no miss school like all along, miss now where I do it. No. Right. Go,
7: Operator, I don't hear the crowd. Operator, I don't hear the crowd.

Rangers were limited to 112 for 6, with Andre Fletcher top scoring with 40 off 47 balls and Hossein adding an unbeaten 32. Laws starred with the ball as well, claiming 2 wickets for 14 runs, while Carey Pearce supported with 2 for 18 for the Vipers. And that's a look at sports, and this is where we end another edition of Primetime Caribbean, a production of the Carib Update News Service, the Caribbean's newsroom. On behalf of all our producers and writers, I am Tahira Burke at the Carib Update News Service News Center. Thank you for viewing, and do enjoy the rest of your evening.

0: Welcome to the Navis Newscast for Wednesday, July 29th, 2026. I am Bronte Swanston Hendrickson. The Department of Gender Affairs, in collaboration with the Department of Education, hosted an Autism Awareness Informational Session on Friday, July 24th. The goal of the experiential learning event was to help parents, caregivers, and nursery providers understand autism, understand typical and atypical development, strategies for discussing developmental concerns, as well as strategies and services to support autistic children.
1: This is not just a one-off event, but this is a start of a functional collaboration between you and the department.
0: Sarah Hendrickson is the director of the Department of Gender Affairs.
1: Our intention here today is for you to embrace this discussion, ask the honest questions, reveal as much as you are comfortable to reveal, and after this session, continue the networking with our facilitator today.
0: The session was facilitated by behavior analyst and autism consultant, Simona Jordan.
2: So we first want to understand what autism even is, right? So the textbook definition is that it's a neurodevelopmental condition that's characterized by difficulties with social interaction, communication, as well as sensory experiences, restricted and repetitive patterns of thought and behavior. It's a mouthful. What does that actually mean, right? It means that the brain develops and processes information differently. And this shows up in early childhood. It affects how they communicate, it affects how they interact, how they learn, how they process information, how they handle their emotions, and just generally how they experience the world around them. Now, it's important to note that autism is not an illness. It is just simply a difference in how these children's brains are wired. So it's just all about honoring each child's unique experience and using respectful language and focusing on their strengths more so than their deficits. Autism looks different in every child, right? Early identification matters. Families, of course, deserve compassionate conversations and behaviors communication. Predictability reduces anxiety,

0: and the right support can make a huge difference.
1: The session was an opportunity to strengthen the practical skills parents and nursery providers need to support children's diverse needs in daycare settings and at home. The Community Health Nursing Services is grateful to have received a generous donation of 6 digital blood pressure monitors and 6 thermometers from the nonprofit organization Friends of Island Initiative. Miriam Noor, a representative of the organization, officially presented the equipment to Deslyn Tyson White, coordinator of Community Health Nursing Services and other community health nursing staff, during a handover ceremony at the Charlestown Health Center. Also present was Shalisa Martin Clark, permanent secretary in the Ministry of Health. Valued at more than $7,000, the donation will support the delivery of quality primary health care services across Nevis and help strengthen health outcomes for the community. The Ministry of Health extends its appreciation to Friends of Island Initiative for its continued generosity, partnership, and commitment to the people of Nevis. Still to come.
2: Amassing a total of 807 points. The Charlestown Primary School.
1: The details after this break.
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0: Welcome back. The order paper has been issued for a sitting of the National Assembly to be held at the National Assembly Chambers, Government Headquarters, Basse-Terre, on Thursday, July 30th, 2026, at 10 a.m. According to the St. Kitts and Nevis Information Service, three bills will receive their first reading, while two are slated for their second reading. Prime Minister and Minister of Finance, the Honorable Dr. Terence Drew, will seek leave to introduce and have read a first time the Banking Amendment No. 2 Bill 2026, the Payment Systems and Services Bill 2026, and the Liquor License Amendment Bill 2026. Prime Minister Dr. Drew will then move the second reading of the Banking Amendment No. 2 Bill 2026. In addition, Attorney General and Minister of Justice and Legal Affairs, the Honorable Gath Wilkin, will have read a second time the Extradition Amendment Bill 2026. The bill had its first reading on June 11th, 2026. Portia Perkins and Kesnambi Archibald of the Chastham Primary School are winners of the Culturama 52 Republic Bank Mr. and Miss Talented Youth Pageant,
1: amassing a total of 807 points. The Chastham Primary School, your winners for the 2026 Mr. and Miss Talented Youth.
0: The duo secured the awards for Best Speech, Best Creative Costume, and Best Formal Prince and Princess Wear, scoring a total of 887 points.
2: From brilliant in academics, marked by recent victories at the 2023 and the 2024 Black History Elocution Expo, the 2025 STEM Challenge, and the 2026 NCCU School Quiz.
3: To athletic dominance as the 2023 and 2024 Primary School Football Champions, winners of

0: 2026, TD0 Narcombe Wharton Primary School Cricket Tournament, and the 7P winners of the Gulf Insurance Inter-Primary School Championship.
1: This legacy declares excellence is not by chance, but tradition. Charleston Primary is a tiger personified, fierce in spirit, bold in courage, and unstoppable in nature.
0: The revival of Culturama is the responsibility of all of us. So, while I won't be able to give you a loan, I can do my part and sign up for the Queen Show.
1: Now we're talking. You think I should go in for Mr. Cool?
0: Show me what you got.

0: The first runner-up spot was captured by the Oliver Walters Primary School, represented by Levandry Handley and Kamorley Warner. They captured the award for Best Performing Talent and scored a total of 866 points.
1: Remember Abigail Julie? Julie, we hear you! And Tonga Shelly! But Shelly, me, we're here right now! Miss Nedex, me and Abba Sylvester, but me and your certificate, please let me out!
2: Have you learned your lesson?
1: Yes, Miss Nedex, I have learned my lesson. Strike up the band.
3: Tell me if you're ready.
2: Yes, we're ready.
1: We're gonna wrap this session.

0: The second runner-up spot was captured by the St. Thomas's Primary School's Maisha Jeffers and Taekwon Connor. They scored a total of 842 points. The Elizabeth Pemberton Primary School, represented by Adanaya Ayomori and Keshad Burton, was sponsored by Clive Evelyn's Construction, while the Violet O. Jeffers Nichols Primary, represented by Lindsay Brown and Xander Nisbet, was sponsored by Apple Cider. The awards and prizes were presented to the winners and participants by Minister of Culture, the Honorable Eric Evelyn. The competition was hosted by DJ Woodis and Oksana Amory. And that's it for this edition of the Nevis Newscast. On behalf of all of us here at the Department of Information, I am Bronte Swanston Hendrickson. Thank you for viewing.
1: This is Lamps at the Track, covering top stories in the sport of Kings. Ahead in this week's very packed presentation, stories from Jamaica, the USA, and Canada. The favorites are off the board as this three-year-old colt and red-hot apprentice Tajay Sukou power to a diamond mile victory at Jamaica's Caymanas Park. Barbadian Safid Joseph Jr. stays atop the leaderboard for stakes-winning trainers in the USA with a pair of big victories at Monmouth Park and Colonial Downs. Top jock Flavian Pratt grabs a thrilling stakes win for Jamaican trainer Raymond Handel

0: Saratoga. While in Canada, there are stakes trams for Barbadian jockeys Jalon Samuel at Woodbine and Antonia Whitehall at Century Mile. Plus our usual statistical update on Caribbean victories overseas, our opening story from Jamaica.
1: The return of the Diamond Mile, the first since 2019, and a win and you're in qualifier for December's Moutet Mile. A 13-horse field, including three recent track record breakers, the favorite number 13. Ride All Day, the reigning horse of the year and Moutet Mile champion. Number 9, the 2025 first runner-up for the horse of the year, Legacy Isle, and the 7-horse Phenomenal Power, who smashed a 7.5 furlong track record earlier this month. The most popular entries at the betting windows, champion owner Carlton Watson's 2024 Moutet Mile winner, Fun Khan Dunn in post position 5 at 8-1, 7 Phenomenal Power at 9-1, 5-2 for the second favorite, Legacy Isle in the 9 box with a replacement rider, Beb Harvey substituting for champion jockey Radish Roman, who was injured in a fall earlier in the day, not seriously hurt, but the Sneaky Fox will likely be sidelined for a week or two. The speedy 10 horse, Pat Plays at 9-1. In the 12 boxes, One Guyana Racing's Nautical Star, the 7-2 third favorite, and in post position 13. The reigning horse of the year, Ride All Day, the heavy favorite at 3-5 with veteran jockey Ian Spence aboard. Here's Bran Rickman's race call.
2: Now they're off for the sixth running of the Diamond Mile. Curfana comes away toward the back of the field along with Barnaby. They now have catching up to do. Legacy Isle shows speed. Pack Plays racing down on the outside. Phenomenal Power is racing close up in the early exchanges as they make their way down the six. Ride All Day and Nautical Star race out wide of horses. So down in between them, Royal Poppy and Gervana come next. Of a Revolution is just in behind that bunch as they head toward the five. A gap opens up to Neo Star. A Blue Vinyl is racing up next. Fun Candon has a lot to find along with Barnaby the trailer. The field make their way toward the half mile in the Diamond Mile, and the tempo now beginning to increase, and a Phenomenal Power has now taken it up. Legacy Isle a half a length down, these two pressing hard. Pack Plays has faded 3 lengths in behind the leaders. Nautical Star is wound up for run as they arrive at the 3/8 pole. In behind them, that's Gervana. Ride All Day has a lot to find and now asked to do so. In behind them, that's Of a Revolution, then Sudan. Royal Poppy races next. A gap opens up to Neo Star and the rest of the field, but Phenomenal Power brings them into the lane. Legacy Isle is traveling on the outside. Phenomenal Power holding the lead. Legacy Isle drifting out to the right under pressure. Gervana trying to close up, but it is Phenomenal Power inside the final furlong. Phenomenal Power opening up daylight here now with a run. That is Gervana. Phenomenal Power by 2.5 lengths. It's diminishing as they drive to the line. Phenomenal Power beats Gervana in the Diamond Mile.
1: Tajay Sukou steering Phenomenal Power home to a victory he felt was on the cards, given the power he felt from his horse as he took control down the backstretch. 3 wins for Sukou back-to-back race days now, and 4 triples in the last 7 race days for the 21-year-old rider. The ACK stable's Phenomenal Power in only his 3rd start from Adrian Prince's barn with groom Troy Legister after a switch from Philip Fiani's stables, now accounting for the biggest career win for both rider and trainer.
3: It's a happy moment, it's a great feeling. I have to just give God thanks all the time.
4: Well, I'm feeling great because a lot of teamwork has put in. Mr. Hines, Everton Russell, we're up early in the morning and putting in the work, and it could have done without a teamwork this afternoon. So I give God thanks.
1: Disappointment for the big 3-5 favorite Ride All Day, who stumbled badly at the start and never fully got into the race. Jockey Ian Spence told me this morning, though, the colt has come out of the race okay. Phenomenal Power stages an upset win by a length in the Diamond Mile at 9-1 odds. And following his 7.5 furlong track record run in the Clovis Metcalf Cup earlier this month, adds another entry to his log and also qualifies for the Moutet Mile. The 17-1 shot Gervano closed well for second, with Barnaby third at 42-1. After a posted 7 furlong split of 121 and 2/5, which is faster than the track record, the winning time was 1 minute 34.90 seconds, a new stakes mark and only 1/5 of a second outside the track record. Ride All Day was not the only odds-on favorite beaten on Saturday. Champion trainer Jason DaCosta's previously undefeated filly I'm Just a Girl was at 1-5 for the afternoon's second richest event, the $1.8 million overnight allowance. With Robert Halladine and the Black Silk, she is second here, ready to attack the leader. But check out what happens next.
2: Wall Street Trader brings them into the top of the lane. I'm Just a Girl now, unleashed down against the rail. Here is a Boss Man kicking in now with a flourish as they drive toward the final furlong. It is Boss Man and Wall Street Trader. And now Boss Man goes on. Boss Man beginning to run away from them. Inside the final 16th, it is all over. Boss Man and Tajay Sukhu. He will have another win on the card. So to Peter John Passad, Boss Man wins by double digits.
1: Paul Lumsden's Boss Man, confidently ridden by the informed Diamond Mile winning Sukhu, giving trainer Peter John Passad one of four wins on the afternoon. Passad's second four-timer this year, having logged another quadruple on the 11th of April. This four-year-old colt follows up his eye-catching 123 and 4/5 7-furlong win in June's Hubert Bartley Memorial Trophy with another top-draw effort, an upset victory that came as no surprise to trainer Passad.
5: We're very confident in him. He was handicapped very well. I think he got a fantastic ride. But to be honest, from we saw the overnight, I think the entire stable knew that we're very confident that we're going to win this race. We saw how the horse came out of the last race and the progress that he was making. And as great as the competition was, we just felt that this horse was at a stage of rapid improvement, and he showed today what we were pretty much expected.
1: Passad, boasting a trainer's colony leading 9 wins in July, takes Saturday's overnight allowance 7th race with a 3-1 bet. Boss Man upsetting the 1-5 favorite I'm Just a Girl in a 12 1/4 length victory in a fast time of 116.53, just 4/5 of a second outside Eros's 6.5 furlong track record.
0: Never a dull moment in Caymanas Park horse racing these days, I can tell you. We're heading up north now to that Sappy Joseph Jr. story. The Barbadian continues to have more stakes wins so far this year than any other trainer in all of North America. That tally now up to 40, following scores Saturday at Monmouth Park and Colonial Downs.
1: Monmouth Park in New Jersey, the $150,000 Monmouth Oaks, and it's the young Barbadian rider Micah Husbands aboard Sappy's front running. 5-2 bet My Miss Mo on the inside, being tested at the top of the home stretch.
6: My Miss Mo short lead, Bodacious Bay on the outside. My Miss Mo furlong to go, turning away Bodacious Bay at the moment, and third is Jumping the Gun. There's a 16th to go. My Miss Mo keeps going. My Miss Mo and Micah Husbands all the way in the 102nd running of the Monmouth Oaks.
1: Husbands aboard his 8th stakes win this season. My Miss Mo follows up her Black Eyed Susan stakes win at Laurel Park in May with the Monmouth Oaks here by a length and a half as the 5-2 third favorite, clocking 143.29 for the mile and 16th trip. Within minutes of that Monmouth Oaks victory, Sappy was also scoring in the Love Sign Stakes at Colonial Downs in Virginia with a 4-5 favorite, Anna Karina, who, with jockey Paco Lopez in the white cap, took the lead on the far turn and held on for a narrow win.
7: They have just over a furlong to go. Anna Karina just narrowly in front now, battling bravely as Conquer Those We Can down along the fence. Two more then back to Outrageously. Far Outside Pistols made up a lot of ground way in the center of the track. Anna Karina, Conquer Those We Can down toward the inside. Pistol late. Anna Karina still in front. Anna Karina, I believe, held on.
1: A four-year-old filly sired by Vacoma, making her a half-sister to Jamaica's Horse of the Year Ride All Day. Miller Racing's Anna Karina, in her first start for new trainer Sappy Joseph, wins the $100,000 Love Sign Stakes by a neck, clocking 1 minute 9.7846 furlongs. We're just past the halfway stage of the year, and Sappy's 40 stakes wins already outstripping his previous personal best of stakes wins in a year, topping the 38 he logged in 2025.
0: The big overseas weekend for Caribbean men continued at New York's Saratoga Racetrack, where the Jamaican trainer Raymond Handel won the $200,000 Rick Violet Stakes.
1: Keep your eyes on reigning Eclipse Award winner as the USA's top jockey Flavian Pratt in the blue cap aboard Handel's three-year-old gelding Chummers ranging up on the outside after racing off the pace for much of the 8.5 furlong trip.
8: Chummers unleashing a four-wide bid, and Caroline Street will follow him. Three quarters in 1:11-1. They're at the top of the stretch. A little at first, and Spirit of New York joined by Chummers and Caroline Street beat, and these two will decide it. Chummers just in front. Caroline Street beat is buried. bearing down on the outside there, nose and nose for the wire. Chummers or Caroline Street beat, and Chummers so tough under Flavien Pratt.
1: Chummers seals a big win here under Pratt after scoring in a non-winners of two race last month at Belmont. Hantel admits he was not sure the three-year-old would step up for this stakes victory.
9: Yeah, I was surprised to say the least, but you know, this horse is in good

Jesus Christ, even though you didn't know details of the scriptures, because the Holy Spirit helped you to know that Jesus Christ is the Son of God. This is why you have been convicted in your heart. This is why when you do something wrong, your heart whips you. Your conscience is the voice of your human spirit. Your conscience tells you you did something wrong. Sometimes you may feel like silence in your conscience. You want to go ahead anyway. But somehow in your heart, you know, I shouldn't have done that. Why? Because the Holy Spirit helps you. The Holy Spirit teaches you. The Holy Spirit convicts you. Now, let me show you more. We're reading in that St. John's Gospel, chapter 16. We're in let's read verse 9 one more time. When he's come, he'll reprove the world. This is verse 8. Reprove the world of sin and of righteousness and of judgment. Next verse. Of sin, because they believe not on me. Of righteousness, because I go to my Father and you see me no more. Of judgment, because the prince of this world is judged. Oh, I can expatiate on all of that in several hours, because there's so much in there. But I want to take you through just a few things. Go to the next verse. I have yet many things to say unto you, but you cannot bear them now. You see that? It says, I got a lot to tell you, but you can't receive all now. You can bear them now. Next verse. Howbeit, when he, the Spirit of truth, is come, he will guide you into all truth. That's amazing. He will guide you into all truth. You know, sometimes some people say, how do I know? How do I know the true way? They say, there's so many people talking about God. There's so many people talking about heaven, hell, Christ, the Spirit of God. How do I know what is right? He told you, when the Spirit of truth comes, he will guide you into all truth. See, I cannot be confused. I'll never be confused. Why? Because I receive the Holy Spirit. He guides me into all truth. He said, when the Spirit of truth is come, he will teach you all things. So he teaches me. See that? He says, he'll guide you into all truth. He'll guide you into all truth. Glory be to God. Do you know, many times when people get sick, they don't know the reason for their trouble. They try all kinds of drugs. And sometimes even the drugs may be causing some problems. They may not realize it. They don't know what the problem is. Why am I going through this difficulty? Why am I feeling so sick? Why is this happening to me? Well, the Holy Spirit was sent to guide you into all truth. He can help you know the problem and also the solution. He can help you know. He can help you know. He guides you into all truth. He guides you. Let's go back to that scripture we just read. Howbeit, when he, the Spirit of truth, is come, he will guide you into all truth. For he shall not speak of himself. He doesn't just talk by himself, just from himself. He says, but whatsoever he shall hear, that shall he speak. That means the Father's secrets are given to us through the Holy Spirit. The Holy Spirit speaks from the Father. Can you see that? This is amazing. He shall not speak of himself, but whatsoever he shall hear, that shall he speak. And then look at what else he will do. He will show you things to come. He will show you things to come.

0: Thank you, Lord. Glory be to God. He'll show you things to come. You want him to show you things to come? Keep the scripture there again. He'll guide you into all truth. For he shall not speak of himself, but whatsoever he shall hear, that shall he speak. And he will show you things to come. He'll show you things to come. Look at the next scripture. He shall glorify me. See, the Holy Spirit glorifies Jesus. The Holy Spirit glorifies Jesus. Hallelujah. He shall glorify me, for he shall receive of mine and shall show it unto you. The Holy Spirit will receive. It says, he shall receive of mine. He'll take that which belongs to Jesus and show it unto you. That's amazing. Can you see how the Holy Spirit ministers to us? He takes from the Father and gives to us. He takes from Jesus and gives to us. Remember what Jesus said. He says, my Father and I will come to you and make our home with you. How does that happen? Through the Holy Spirit. The Holy Spirit brings you the presence of the Father and the presence of Jesus. Glory be to God. He'll guide you into all truth, for he shall not speak of himself, but whatsoever he shall hear, that shall he speak, and he will show you things to come. That means he'll show you the future. He'll show you the future. You see, he likes to show you the future. So you're never confused. He'll show you the future. Because he loves you. Glory be to God.
1: Stay tuned. Pastor Chris will be right back.
0: Come back. I'm sure you were able to see the amazing power of God and, most of all, the love of God. How God loves us. How God loves us and he wants us well. I trust that the Lord will touch you today and bring you healing. I want to pray for you. Father, in the name of the Lord Jesus, I pray for everyone who's under the influence of this program right now. I pray for them to be healed, to be made well, to be restored to health in the name of the Lord Jesus. Be healed in your body. Be healed now. I command the pains to leave you. From the crown of your head to the soles of your feet. I command the tumors to die in the name of the Lord Jesus. Be healed in your body. I rebuke the tumor in the ear, someone with difficulty hearing because there's a tumor in the ear. I command those devils to come out of your body in the name of the Lord Jesus. Be healed. Put your hands around your body and say, I receive healing into my body in the name of the Lord Jesus. Praise God. Thank you, Lord. Thank you, Lord. Yes, be healed in Jesus' name. Amen. Let us know what the Lord has done for you. Use the address on the screen so you can get back to us. We're so glad to hear from you. Now, before I let you go, we've got materials here to help you grow in your Christian life. This one is titled, How to Receive a Miracle and Retain It. Very simple things you can learn from the Word of God. Let's get yours today. If you will call or send an email or send a message to the details on the screen, we'll get back to you. And you'll know at least how to get the book. Look at this, How to Make Your Faith Work. Another important book just for you. And lastly, How to Pray Effectively. God wants us to pray and receive answers to prayer. Remember the words of Jesus when he said, ask and receive that your joy may be full.
2: So I'm glad that we have been able to share some thoughts with you today and to have your faith stirred and receive healing. I look forward to seeing you again. Until then, keep living in an atmosphere of miracles.
0: If you've never received salvation, if you've never received Christ into your heart, if you've never experienced this life of Christ that I'm talking to you about, this is your moment. Say these words. Say, "Oh Lord God, I believe in Jesus Christ, the Son of God. I believe He died to save me. I believe God raised Him from the dead, and He's alive today. I confess with my mouth, Jesus Christ is Lord of my life from this day. And by my faith in Him, I receive eternal life into my heart, into my spirit. Thank you, Lord, for saving my soul. I have eternal life now. I'm a child of God now. I am born again. Thank you, Lord."
3: 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Welcome to the family of God. For more information on how you can grow as a Christian, please call the numbers displayed on your screen.
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0: Overloading a boat can put you and everyone aboard at risk, and the smaller the boat, the easier it is to overload it. Putting too many passengers or too much gear on board reduces freeboard, decreases stability, and raises the risk of swamping or capsizing in rough weather.
1: Even in calm waters, an overloaded boat is more likely to capsize, especially if the boat makes an abrupt turn, or someone on board stands or suddenly shifts position.
2: Exceeding maximum gross weight will cause a vessel to sit too low, allowing water to come over the side or into the hull. Once that happens, the vessel is likely to become unstable and easily can be swamped or capsized.
3: Overpowering a small boat with too large an outboard engine can also cause dangerous instability. An overpowered boat will ride lower in the water than it should, making it susceptible to capsizing and harder to control.
0: Not exceeding the maximum number of people, amount of weight, and engine size for your boat are not just safety concerns. In some states, for smaller vessels, they are also the law.
1: Federal regulations mandate that all powerboats less than 20 feet display a capacity plate permanently affixed by the manufacturer to the hull, typically near the helm. The label indicates how many people can be carried, the maximum total weight the boat can support, and the maximum size of its outboard engine.
2: Before starting any boat trip, make sure you are not taking more people on board than are permitted and that you don't have more total weight than is allowed. The maximum gross load is the total weight your boat can handle, including people, equipment, stores, fuel, engine assembly, and steering controls.
3: There are several variables boat manufacturers consider when determining maximum person capacity, including average weight. They typically use 150 pounds per person. Adjustments should be made to account for the actual weight of occupants and other items in or on the vessel.
0: For maximum stability, loads should be evenly distributed to keep the boat balanced. Standing in small boats, even changing seating positions, can make the boat less stable. Sitting on the gunwales or seat backs raises the center of gravity, meaning that a wave, wake, or sudden turn can cause a person to fall overboard.
1: A good rule of thumb is to put only as many people on board as the number of seats.
2: If you are carrying heavy equipment, you may have to further reduce the number of passengers. And if it's windy or choppy, stay well under those limits. With higher waves, a heavy boat is harder to control and more susceptible to being swamped. Always adjust for bad weather.
3: The capacity plate also indicates maximum engine size, given in weight and horsepower, for boats powered by outboards.
0: Putting an oversized engine on your boat will cause it to sit too low in the stern, making it susceptible to being swamped by its own wake or that of a passing boat. An overpowered boat is also difficult to control.
1: If your boat doesn't have a capacity plate, you can contact the manufacturer after looking it up on the uscgboating.org website. You can also estimate the number of people you can safely take on board using a simple equation.
2: The maximum number of people equals the vessel length times the vessel width in feet divided by 15.
3: So, if your boat is 12 feet long with a 4-foot beam, 12 times 4 divided by 15 yields a total of 3 people as its maximum capacity.
0: Personal watercraft don't have a capacity plate. For PWCs, there can only be as many people as there are seats. Follow recommendations in the owner's manual and on the manufacturer's warning decal.
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0: engine size.
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0: It's safest to maintain a margin below maximum limits. 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And remember, those life jackets only work if people wear them.

0: something is sudden, if you stick to the word, you will come back with a testimony. What God wants to give you in your life is not a healing. What God wants to give you in your life is not a job. What God wants to give you in your life is not money. What God wants to give you is the word of God in your spirit. It'll make you what it talks about. And you are shining. And you are shining by the power of the Holy Ghost. You are shining by the power of the Holy Ghost. You are shining and nothing can stop you. It is your season. It is your time. Nothing can hinder you. This is your time. This is your hour. Favor is yours.
1: Seven virtues for persistent productivity.
0: I'm discussing with you seven virtues for persistent productivity. You know, these things are in the Bible. Remember, because it's a year of flourishing, we said there are three things we expect. All right? What are they? Tell me. Number one,
2: luxuriant
0: growth. Number two,
2: significant attainment.
0: And number three,
2: persistent productivity.
0: Persistent productivity. I want to talk to you about that. Seven virtues for persistent productivity. I can be persistently productive. God doesn't want us to live unproductive lives. He doesn't want us to live unproductive lives. He wants us to be successful in everything. Listen, never live your life a

according to someone's experience of life. Live your life according to what God's word says. Personalize it. All right. You ready to go? I've got to give you the background. The background. Let's look at it. John chapter 15, St. John's Gospel, chapter 15. I want to read three verses. Verses 2, 5, and 8. So let's go with verse 2. St. John chapter 15, verse 2. Jesus is talking here, and it says, every branch in me that beareth not fruit, he taketh away. And every branch that beareth fruit, he purgeth it, that it may bring forth more fruit. And by the way, in the first verse, he said, I am the vine. All right? He says, you, my father is the husbandman, that's the vine dresser. And then he tells you, you are the branches. So if you go to verse 5, you'll see that. Go to verse 5. I am the vine, ye are the branches. All right? Okay. In verse 2, he says, every branch in me that beareth not fruit, he taketh away. The Father takes it away. But every branch that beareth fruit, he purgeth it. The right word is prune. He prunes it that it may bring forth more fruit. Okay? Now, go to verse 8. Read it for me. One, two, go. Herein is my Father glorified that ye bear much fruit, so shall you be my disciples. God wants us to bear much fruit. He wants us to be productive. Colossians chapter 1 and verse number 10. That ye might walk worthy of the Lord unto all pleasing, being fruitful in every good work. Being fruitful in every good work and increasing in the knowledge of God. Fruitful in every good work. All right. Now, we're going to open our theme scripture from 2 Peter chapter 1, beginning with verse 5. 2 Peter chapter 1, and from verse 5. And beside this, given all diligence, add to your faith virtue. Now, wonderful. Maybe we should read from verse 1 to verse 4. You know, this is verse 5. So we can get the context of his presentation. So can we go to verse 1? Simon Peter, a servant and an apostle of Jesus Christ, to them that have obtained like precious faith with us through the righteousness of God and our Savior Jesus Christ. Look at that. Obtained like precious faith. Obtained. They got it. How did they get it? I'll come back to that. Obtained. They ended up obtained. Good. Verse 2. Grace and peace be multiplied unto you. Grace and peace be what? Multiplied unto you. By prayer and fasting? No. By crying loud to God? No. By begging and pleading? No. How? How can grace and peace be multiplied in your life? Through the knowledge of God and of Jesus our Lord. Through the knowledge of God and of Jesus our Lord. Next verse. According as his divine power hath given unto us. We didn't get it by ourselves. His power made that available to us. According as his divine power hath given unto us all things, not some things, all things that pertain unto life and godliness. Through the knowledge of him that had called us to glory and virtue. This is amazing. Think about it. Think about it. Think about it. Look at that verse. Look at how powerful.

0: promise is. I want you to see it. According as his divine power hath given unto us. He's not trying to do it. He's already done it. Hath given unto us. He didn't say he shall give unto us. It's not a promise. It's not a promise. He's already done it in Christ Jesus. He's already done it. Remember last week, we dealt with a verse where he said, you remember it? That we have received not the spirit of the world, but the spirit which is of God, that we might know the things that are freely given to us of God, which things also, in the next verse, we speak. Look at that. According as his divine power hath given unto us all things that pertain unto life and godliness. All things that pertain unto life and godliness through the knowledge of him that had called us to glory and virtue. How? How? He did it through the epignosis. Knowledge there is translated from the word epignosis. It means absolute knowledge. It comes by revelation. Absolute knowledge. It's referring to specialized knowledge that's based on relationship. That's epignosis. It's a knowledge that relates with that which is known. Very important. Through the knowledge of him that had called us to glory and virtue. God has not called us to shame. God has not called us to pain. God has not called us to sickness. God has not called us to reproach. God has not called us to judgment. God has called us to glory and virtue. Hallelujah. Excellence. What a life. Okay, so this is so powerful. Verse 4. Oh boy. Whereby are given unto us exceeding great and precious promises, that by these ye might be partakers of the divine nature, having escaped the corruption that is in the world through lust. Now, this is just to show you how we got to verse 5, okay? We obtained like precious faith. And so now in verse 5, he says, and beside this, given all diligence, he says, do this diligently. Add to your faith. He gave you faith. Now, he tells you to add something to your faith. He gave you faith. You obtained like precious faith with the apostles. Glory to God. Okay. How did you get faith? How did it come to you? Romans chapter 10, verse 17. So then, faith cometh by what? Hearing. And hearing by the word of God. I like this one. Did you notice he didn't say faith cometh by hearing and hearing the word of God? It says faith cometh by hearing and hearing by the word of God. Because what if you don't hear? What if you're deaf? Hearing will come by the word. That's what he's telling. How did Jesus open the deaf ears? He put his fingers into the deaf ears. He says, be open. And they were open. That was the word. How do we open deaf ears today? Same thing. I put my fingers into the deaf ears and I said, be open. Or I said, be unstopped. And that's it. And they get open. Hearing comes by the word. And so when you can hear, faith comes by hearing. Faith comes by hearing. Like you're listening now, faith is coming to you. Faith is coming to you. You know, some people say, I don't know. I just don't have faith. My faith is so little. Faith comes by hearing. Fear also comes by hearing. Fear is faith in reverse. Fear is faith in your adversaries. Fear is faith in the power and the ability of adverse circumstances or enemies. You have faith in their ability to hurt you. That's fear. You hear a sound in the night and you're shaking. Why do you think that thing can destroy you? You have faith in their ability. You lost faith in your ability and in God's ability. You have faith in their ability. That's fear. Fear is faith in reverse. Faith against yourself. That's fear. So next time fear tries to attack you, reverse it. Have faith in your ability. Have faith in God's ability. Not in the ability of adversity or enemies. Say, I can do all things. Hallelujah. All right, where are we? Come on. In Messiah's given all diligence, add to your faith, virtue. What does it mean, virtue? Virtue. It means moral goodness. That means principle. It means living by principles. Set standards for yourself. That's what it's saying. You know, some people have no principles. They just live. They just live every day without principles. God says, maybe we should read the whole thing so you know why we're reading this and how it relates with the topic. Okay, you ready? Let's go. And beside this, given all diligence, add to your faith virtue, and to virtue knowledge. And to knowledge, temperance. And to temperance, patience. And to patience, godliness. And to godliness, brotherly kindness. And to brotherly kindness, charity. For if these things be in you and abound, they make you that you shall neither be barren nor unfruitful in the knowledge of our Lord Jesus Christ. Isn't that amazing? If these things be in you and abound, they make you, but you shall neither be barren nor unfruitful. That's what persistent productivity. Glory to God.
1: Hallelujah.
0: He says, add these seven virtues. Add them to your faith, and your life will not be unproductive. Add them to your faith, and your life will not be barren. There will be no unfruitfulness in your life. Add these seven to your faith, and watch your life grow persistently. That means irrespective of the conditions. I just keep growing. Nothing stops me. I can't imagine not growing. It's inconsistent with my nature. I'm always making progress. I'm always moving forward. Makes no difference to me who the adversaries are. Makes no difference to me who the critics are. In fact, if you're not doing something serious, if you don't have critics, your life is small. You know, there are people who are afraid of criticism. They're so afraid. Listen, the more powerful your critics are, the more glorious your life really is. You never get angry with your critics. No, they're ignorant. That's the problem. If they knew the truth, they'll be with you. Hallelujah. Yeah. So, make your life worth criticizing. Very important, very important, very important.

0: is ministered to bless. We hear words for life, words that point us in the right direction. You are watching Pastor Chris teaching.
1: 7 virtues for persistent productivity.
2: God doesn't want us to live unproductive lives. He wants us to be successful in everything. God has not called us to shame. God has not called us to pain. God has not called us to sickness. God has not called us to reproach. God has not called us to judgment. God has called us to glory and virtue.
1: 7 virtues for persistent productivity.
0: Pastor Chris will be right back.
3: Welcome back. I trust that the Lord will touch you today and bring you healing. I want to pray for you. Father, in the name of the Lord Jesus, I pray for everyone who's under the influence of this program right now. I pray for them to be healed, to be made well, to be restored to health in the name of the Lord Jesus. Be healed in your body. Be healed now. I command the pains to leave you from the crown of your head to the soles of your feet. I command the tumors to die in the name of the Lord Jesus. Be healed in your body. I rebuke the tumor in the ear, someone with difficulty hearing because there's a tumor in the ear. I command those devils to come out of your body in the name of the Lord Jesus. Be healed. Put your hands around your body and say, I receive healing into my body in the name of the Lord Jesus. Praise God. Thank you, Lord. Thank you, Lord. Yes, be healed in Jesus' name. Amen. Let us know what the Lord has done for you. Use the address on the screen so you can get back to us. We're so glad to hear from you. Now, before I let you go, we've got materials here to help you grow in your Christian life. This one is titled, How to Receive a Miracle and Retain It. Very simple things you can learn from the Word of God. But get yours today. If you will call or send an email or send a message to the details on the screen, we'll get back to you. And you'll know at least how to get the book. Look at this, How to Make Your Faith Work. Another important book just for you. And lastly, How to Pray Effectively. God wants us to pray and receive answers to prayer. Remember the words of Jesus when he said, ask and receive that your joy may be full. So I'm glad that we have been able to share some thoughts with you today and to have your faith stirred and receive healing. I look forward to seeing you again. Until then, keep living in an atmosphere of miracles.
2: If you've never received salvation, if you've never received Christ into your heart, if you've never experienced this life of Christ that I'm talking to you about, this is your moment. Say these words. Say, oh Lord God, I believe in Jesus Christ, the Son of God. I believe he died to save me. I believe God raised him from the dead, and he's alive today. I confess with my mouth, Jesus Christ is Lord of my life. From this day, and by my faith in him, I receive eternal life into my heart, into my spirit. Thank you, Lord, for saving my soul. I have eternal life now. I'm a child of God now.

0: 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Thank you, Lord.
1: 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Welcome to the family of God. 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
1: From the beginning of the Bible to the end of the Bible, it talks about two destinies, the saved and the lost. We talked about Christ and the devil, good and evil, light and darkness. Jesus said, if you're not with me, you're against me. There are two roads, there are two fates. You want to be on the winning team, am I right?
2: Amen.
1: Now, I don't want you to hyper-focus on the losing team, but we need to understand, because not understanding this affects what you believe about the reward and the rewarder. And that's why this subject is such an important subject in our study tonight. You know, I always like to begin with an amazing fact. A couple of years ago, Karen and I, with some friends from the Amazing Facts board, we went to Italy and we visited the city of Pompeii. It was my second time. First time I went, I was 16 years old. I was living on a sailboat in the Mediterranean. And they've done a lot more excavation, I found, since then. You probably have heard the story about the cities of Pompeii and Herculaneum. They're there at the base of Mount Vesuvius, a massive volcano in the background. And even from 62 AD, they started noticing that the ground would occasionally rumble, and they'd have these earthquakes, and they seemed to be having signs that there was some growing activity and swelling on the mountain. For the next 17 years, the signs continued to mount and increase, but the people in these cities, they didn't seem to worry too much about it. Now, Pompeii and Herculaneum, Pompeii in particular, they were something like the Las Vegas of the Roman Empire. In fact, a lot of the soldiers would go there after they served their term for R&R. It was something of a reward. And so during this 17 years of time, the volcano tremors increased. Some of the even springs dried up. They knew there was a lot of seismic activity. But life went on day after day. People were just pre-absorbed in their fun, their hedonism, pursuit of pleasure, and then the whole thing blew. In 79 AD, there was a massive eruption that buried both of the cities in ash and pumice, and some that were not killed right away were killed by the pyroclastic cloud of superheated gases that came rolling down the mountain like a tsunami, and they were scorched alive the first time they inhaled it. Well, years later, about 1748, 1,600 years later, they did some excavations and they started to find the ruins buried under all of this ash. And they noticed that they kept running into these cavities in the ash, and someone said, you know, there was probably something there. And so they poured the plaster of Paris into these cavities and they found the grisly truth that these were the hollowed out spaces where people had been. Their bodies had decomposed other than the bones, and they were able to see people all around the city. Thousands had died in the very positions in their final writhing deaths that the disaster caught them. It makes us think about another terrible destruction that came that the Bible speaks of. By the way, just a little side note you may want to think about. Jerusalem had been destroyed by the armies of Titus in 70 BC. I heard one historian say that hypothetically, based on the time that they served, many of the soldiers that were involved in the destruction of Jerusalem could have been vacationing at Pompeii when the city was destroyed. Well, the Bible kind of compares this to the destruction of the wicked. And we're going to go find out, what do the people on the streets have to say about this subject of hell and the punishment of the lost? So let's roll that right now.
3: I think the purpose of hell is just to let people know that there's negative repercussions for things that you do in this world, whether you get punished for it right away, like it is coming later on. So like it's a belief system within yourself to be like, okay, I'm doing something wrong. Nobody could see me, but there's a thing coming later on in the future that will punish me. So let me, you know, watch myself and know that God's watching me.

0: live a good life.
1: To scare people away from doing bad things.
2: The absence of God is hell, and that can be here, that can be the afterlife, it can be anywhere.
3: In Christianity specifically, I would say it's just, I think there's a lot of fear mongering around it, but I think it's also just, I think it's really supposed to be like a place without God. I don't think there's a, I think a lot of the talk about it is not exactly what the book says, you know?
4: To ensure that you make decisions that are going to be, that are not going to negatively impact the people around you.
5: Hell represents a very hot place from my religious background.
6: A place for non-believers that, you go after you die if you like have not done enough good deeds within your lifetime.
7: I think it's a being where the I think it's a place where like the most evil and wretched people go.
8: In the Bible, it describes hell as like a place where non-followers of Christ go.
9: I believe hell is a place where all the bad people go in the end.
10: I feel like we're living in hell. I feel like this is hell right here, and heaven is like a place to be at peace.
11: I don't believe in hell.
12: According to the word of God, there's a lake of fire. It's eternal.
13: I think that hell doesn't exist.
14: I think hell is everlasting. Depends on how you spend your life here.

0: think hell is just straight fire. There might be some fire in there, but I don't feel like it's like that. But there is some type of torture there for sure.
1: I think hell is definitely a place.
2: Oh, yeah. Spiritually, yeah, it's on fire. I wouldn't want to go there.
3: Yes, it's just a place of fire where you suffer all for eternity.
4: I feel like what hell truly is your own perspective of your own reality of life.
5: Well, that's interesting. You know, I actually found that in the answers from the people on the street, there's a little more unity on this subject than some of the others. You know, what's interesting is virtually every religion in the world believes that there is some kind of reward. Even those that believe in reincarnation think if you live a bad life, you're going to come back as, you know, something else, a crocodile or who knows. But you live a good life, there's a reward. And almost all religions understand that there are consequences for the way that you choose to live your life. But where do we get our answers? Interviewing people on the street, or is the Word of God the final arbiter? We're going to find out, what does the Bible say on this subject? There's a lot of misunderstandings on the subject of hell. First of all, question number one. We're going to go using our question answer method. You've got your lessons. This is lesson number five. What two cities mentioned in the Bible that are sort of infamous are given as an example of the destruction of the wicked? You can read in 2 Peter 2, verse 6, and don't forget, you can call out the answers there in the light blue color with me. And turning the cities of Sodom and Gomorrah into ashes, God condemned them to destruction, making them an example to those who afterward would live ungodly. So if we want to know what is going to happen to the wicked, God said, well, what you saw happen to Sodom and Gomorrah, they were burnt. They were burnt up. And you can read here in Jude verse 1, verse 7, Sodom and Gomorrah are set forth as an example, suffering the vengeance of eternal fire. Eternal fire meaning that the results of the fire are eternal. You're looking at just a Google Earth map there that shows an area where archaeologists believe approximately that Sodom was. Now, in case you don't know, the Bible describes this. If you go to Genesis chapter 19, it tells us that Lot and Abraham were related. Lot was the nephew of Abraham, and they had so many cattle. The shepherds were fighting, and they needed to separate to keep peace in the family. And Lot cast his eyes towards Sodom because it was watered like the garden of God. It was like the Garden of Eden. It was lush. It was tropical. There was an abundance of vegetation for the animals. And he thought, you know, I think my flocks will really grow down there and things will really prosper. And his wife said, you know, they got really good malls in Sodom. And who knows? But anyway, they moved down there. But the Bible goes on to say that was not a wise decision because the men of Sodom were sinners before the Lord exceedingly. Now, some people are shocked to find out that the Bible says before God punished Sodom and Gomorrah, God saved Sodom and Gomorrah. Did you know that before their great judgment day came, five kings from the north, led by an Assyrian named Chedorlaomer, they had a confederacy. They came down and they attacked the kings of Sodom and Gomorrah and four of the other cities of the plain. And they conquered them and they carried them all away captive. And Lot and his family were carried away in the destruction. It was a judgment to get their attention, to turn them to repentance, because God wants everyone to be saved. And Abraham came together with some of the other mighty sheikhs, and they went and they delivered them. They got their soldiers. You know, Abraham had an army of 300 men, over 300. And they delivered them. They conquered these other kings, and they rescued all the people from Sodom and Gomorrah. They had been saved. And God was hoping they'd change their ways, but they didn't. They went back to the old ways and got even worse. And it got so bad that even when God sent angels to rescue Lot and his family from Sodom, that the people in the city wanted to abuse the angels. And finally, God said, "Flee, lest you be consumed. Flee from the wrath to come." And he said, "Don't even look back." And the angels took Lot and his daughters and his wife and by the hand and basically had to pull them out of the city. And then God rained upon Sodom and Gomorrah fire and brimstone out of heaven. Abraham could look from the mountains of Hebron towards the plain.

0: of Sodom. By the way, it's the lowest place on the planet. Did you know that? 1,300 feet below sea level, the Jordan Valley. And it says the smoke of the place went up like a furnace. Karen and I, you probably just heard in the news, a few weeks ago we had a fire up near Oroville, California. And Karen and I were coming down the road and we could see it from a distance and it looked like a nuclear explosion. This campfire was so big, big mushroom cloud. And God destroyed these cities of the plain with fire from before the Lord. And the Bible tells us that God is going to ultimately make a new heaven and a new earth. But I want to show you something. I'm going to bring Karen out here. I want something a little unique that I want to demonstrate. People think that you got the story of Sodom and Gomorrah and that it's just, it's a myth or it's a fairy tale to try and teach a lesson. So I've got, we were just down in Masada, maybe 3 years ago, down in the Jordan Valley. And in the area where Sodom and Gomorrah are believed to be, the hills are full of ash, and in the ash, they've got these sulfur balls that are embedded. It's the only place in the world that they know of where you can find this. The mountains are embedded with these sulfur balls. I'm going to get over here. Maybe we'll get this on the camera. You let me know if you get this focused in. Oh, see, look at that. It took off already. I just touched it for a second with a lighter. I don't know if you can see that bubbling and smoking. These are sulfur balls that are embedded in, y'all see the smoke? I just snapped it for a second. It took right off. You don't want to be in sulfur and brimstone. I'll let you go put that out, dear, before the fire department shows up. Don't put it on the phone. The reason I go through that is to tell you, this is not a myth. It really happened. This was real destruction. There are consequences for sin, according to the Bible. Can you say amen?
1: Amen.
0: Question number two. People on the front row probably smell rotten eggs right now. When will the wicked be destroyed in hellfire? Answer, it says, the Lord knows how to deliver the godly out of temptation and how to reserve the unjust under punishment for the day of judgment. Now, when we talk about the subject of hellfire, there are a couple of extremes. One group is going to say, there's really no such thing. That God, it's just there to scare. Matter of fact, one of the people on the street said, oh yeah, just hell is just there to scare people. And it doesn't exist at all. Some people say then that it burns forever and ever. And they've got this picture of people burning in hell. And they say they're in molten fire and brimstone and they're burning and it never stops and they have no relief. How long? Forever and ever. Now, I don't know, friends, if you can comprehend that, what it would be like. I don't know how many of you remember a few years ago when the U.S. was battling with ISIS. A Jordanian fighter was shot down, a young pilot. He was actually the son of someone else, I believe, that was in the military. And he thought he was being involved in the negotiation for a prisoner swap, but in reality, they brought him out, they videotaped him, and they took him out in the desert, and they put him in a cage, a metal cage, no way to escape. They doused him with gasoline or some incendiary fluid, and with their video rolling, they threw a match in and set him on fire. And then they broadcast this. They put it up on the internet and showed what they were doing to this pilot. And it took several minutes for him in tremendous agony to die. And his father was shown that. Now, you and I, we hear that, and it just, I can see the expressions on your face. It's horrific. Here's the question. Do you believe that our Heavenly Father would take the objects of His creation that were made in His image, that are born with some natural propensity to sin, and if we do not manage to overcome, He says, if you don't love me, I'm going to burn you, but I'm not just going to burn you, I'm going to burn you forever. You know, the Bible doesn't teach that. The Bible does teach there's a hell, just like there was Sodom and Gomorrah, they were punished. The Bible teaches the wicked are burnt in hell. Now, here's the question. When does that happen? What did we just read? It says, the Lord knows how to deliver the godly out of temptation and to reserve. You ever reserve a table at a restaurant? That means you'll hold it until you get there.

0: right? So if God is reserving the wicked for the day of judgment, how many people are burning in hell right now? Is the judgment day past or is it future? It's pretty clear. Jesus said the judgment day, the last day, he calls it. The judgment day is in the future. People are not burning in hell before the judgment day. And does everybody burn forever? Doesn't the Bible say there are varying degrees of rewards? If there are varying degrees of rewards, how fair would it be if some teenager that, you know, they misbehave, they live the wrong kind of life, and they die lost, and they're going to burn as long as Stalin and Hitler? That wouldn't seem very just. I want to just stir up your pure minds and have you think, and we're going to give you scripture for everything we say. Now, I know there's some difficult verses. We're going to answer them all. We're not afraid of any scriptures. Amen?
1: Amen.
0: When are they judged? The word that I have spoken will judge them in when?
1: The last day.
0: That's talking about the day of the Lord, the judgment day. And again, Jesus tells a parable in Matthew 13, talking about separating the wheat and the tares. And it says, in the end of the world, the angels will go forth. They will gather the weeds, the tares, in bundles and burn them. When does it happen? At the end of this age, the Son of Man will send out his angels. They will gather together those who practice lawlessness and cast them into a furnace of fire. Now, is it pretty clear from the teachings of Jesus that there is a punishment? What do you think? Yes? Is it pretty clear from the teaching of Jesus that there is going to be fire involved in that? Yes, absolutely. Number three, if the wicked who have died are not in hell yet, where are they? Are they in limbo? Are they in purgatory? Are they in, you know, some medium place? Abraham's bosom, some say. What does the Bible say? Jesus said, John 5, 28 and 29, the hour is coming. When he says is coming, does that mean past or future?
1: Future.
0: The hour is coming in the which all that are, where are they?
1: In
0: the graves will hear his voice and come forth, those that have done evil to the resurrection of condemnation. Do you know the Bible teaches there are two resurrections? The Bible tells us there is a resurrection of the just. The dead in Christ rise first. That's if you've got a first resurrection, what does that mean? Somewhere you got a what? A second. First is a sequential word. No sense saying first if there's nothing else. It says there's a first resurrection, and the rest of the dead live not again until the 1,000 years are finished. This is Revelation chapter 20. So if the dead in Christ are first, who are the rest of the dead? Those out of Christ, the lost. Jesus said, they are where? In their graves. Now that is so important because there are some people that believe they have loved ones that have died lost. They believe that they are down right now burning in, you know, people believe the hell's got a torture chamber down there somewhere, and there are people are burning. I remember going through the line in a supermarket and I saw one of these tabloid magazines. They got pretty outrageous covers. You have to laugh sometimes. And it said, well drillers in Siberia go too deep, demons escape. And they said they've actually drilled into hell and the demons are escaping. And I suppose there's some people that believe that, but that's not what the Bible teaches. They're in their graves. Again, another verse for you. Job 21, verse 30 and 32. The wicked are reserved for the day of doom. He will be brought to the, where? The grave, and a vigil kept over the tomb. It says they're in their graves, they're in the tomb, they're brought to their graves, they're waiting for the judgment day. You know, I believe there are folks that have been driven to the point of insanity, thinking that someone they love died, and they're, while they walk the earth, these people are writhing and screaming and shrieking in the flames. I was listening years ago to a Christian radio station, and the people would call in Bible questions, and the Bible questions were all across the board. I mean, the station had some good music, and they'd read the Bible, they're good things, but when this guy came on and started answering questions, I had real issues with him. And I remember hearing one time a mother called, and you could tell from the cracking in her voice that she was obviously in a lot of grief

And she said, "Brother so-and-so," talking to the pastor, the host of the program, she said, "my son died a few days ago instantly in a car accident. He made no profession of believing in God. He was living an ungodly life, and I've just got to know, is he burning in hell right now?" Well, first, he tried to skirt the question. She said, "No, no, I'm just telling you that if there's any evidence at all that a person was lost, he just cursed God and lived a wicked life, and he ran into a tree and died instantly. Is he burning in hell?" And finally, after trying to evade a direct answer, he said, "Well, you know, according to the Bible, if he died without Christ, then next stop, without passing go, is he's in hell, in hellfire. And how long will he be there?" "Forever." Now, have you ever thought about how forever, how long that is? That means that if a person dies and they are burning in hell, you ever burn yourself for a minute? A person dies and they're in hell, that means a million years from now, you try to swim to the surface and call out for help, and God says, "You still haven't begun. You never reached the beginning. You never stop feeling the agony and the misery and the shrieking, intense, burning pain forever and ever and ever for the sins of one lifetime." How long is 80, 90 years compared to eternity? It's non-existent. To burn a person forever and ever and ever and ever for this minuscule life, please explain the justice. And when you ask some pastors, I say, "Well, who are we? We don't understand how bad sin is, and he's God, and that's the punishment." Now, let me get you to think about something, friends. Be honest. How many of you would admit that as humans, all sin and fall short of the glory of God? The Bible says all. We've all sinned. We all kind of have a natural bent to sin. And to then torture a person through eternity that you've created, you ostensibly love, and you are a just God forever and ever for the sins of a very brief life. Does that make sense? It's not biblical. I'm going to show you from the Bible. Amen? First of all, nobody's burning yet. Number four, what are the only two choices for all people? That's why this is an important subject. The Bible says, Jesus said, "For God so loved the world, he gave his only begotten Son, that whoever believes in him should not do what? Perish, but have everlasting." What are the two choices? Life or perish. Perish means you cease to exist. When you go to the market and you buy things that are perishable, that means you better get them in the refrigerator or eat them quickly, because they're going to perish. They do not last. What did God say to Adam and Eve? "If you eat the forbidden fruit, you will surely die." There are two choices, friends. You've got life or death. Death is the absence of life. God did not say you've got eternal life in heaven or eternal life burning. Isn't that right? Moses, before he died, he stood before the children of Israel. He said, "I set before you this day two options: life, good, blessing; death, evil, cursing. Choose life." Everybody can choose life. But the devil, who, remember what we learned about the devil? He wants to misrepresent God. Friends, I hope you've been blessed by today's message. But really, the reason we do this is so that people might know Christ. You know, information is not going to save us. It's a relationship with Jesus, the one who died on the cross for your sins. You must personally accept him. And that's the most important thing and why we do these programs. If you've not asked him into your heart before, then I'd encourage you to do it right now. His arms are open wide. Just come to him as you are and ask him. Hi, friends. I trust you being blessed by what you're watching. If you want to be doubly blessed, then you're going to want to get the Prophecy Odyssey study guides that go along with these presentations. There's 15 study guides. They're beautifully illustrated, and they will greatly enhance your Bible comprehension. So if you'd like to get them, simply follow the instructions that you see on the screen. You will be glad you did. If you'd like to learn the whole truth about this subject of what happens to the wicked at the end of time, you're going to want to get Hellfire.

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It's going to show you the eye-opening truth about hell and the grave. To get your copy, simply follow the instructions on the screen. We will send it to you absolutely free.

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1: Hello, friends. Welcome back to Prophecy Odyssey. In our last episode, we learned that Sodom and Gomorrah were an example of how God is going to ultimately destroy the wicked in the last days, and that the fires of hell are not burning yet. Today, we're going to continue this eye-opening study of what will ultimately happen in hellfire. We will also look at a few Bible verses that have confused a lot of people about the reality and nature of hell, and what you need to know to avoid it. Remember, if you'd like to deepen your learning experience, then check out the Prophecy Odyssey Bible Lessons and our free offer. I'll tell you more how to get those resources later in the program. So thanks for watching, and God bless as you continue your Prophecy Odyssey.
4: I went to Jewish schools, I went to two different military schools, I went to public school, I went to two Catholic schools. And like everyone else, I heard, if you're a good boy and you believe in Jesus, you go to heaven. Now, I was really confused because my mother was Jewish, but my father had been raised Baptist. They're both atheists. They send me to a Catholic school. So you go figure. And when I went to New York Military Academy, every week you have to go to a service. You could choose between the Protestant service, the Catholic service, or the Jewish service. And I figured I just tried. I kept going, mixing them all up. But they all kind of said the same thing. You're good, you go to heaven. But if you're bad, you're going to go to hell. I said, I need to know more about that because I figured that's where I was going. And they said, well, it's a fire, you know, and you'll be down there and you're going to burn. Whew, how long? Forever. What do you think that did to my picture of God? I decided early in my life, I said, not only do I not want to believe that, I can't afford to believe that. Because if there is a God, he is the meanest being in the cosmos. Here I am, you know, just a crummy little kid, and I can't help my bad behavior. And he made me. No one asked me to vote on being made or not. And he made me, and he says, if you can't be good, and I found that very difficult, so I'm going to burn you forever. I could never love God. I thought if there is a God, I hate him. But when I learned the Bible truth on this subject, it set me free where I was able to finally love God. Amen. That's why it's important to me. You got two options, life or death. Romans 6:23, the wages of sin is what? Eternal life in flames. It's not what Paul said. The wage, the penalty, the reward for sin is death, absence of life. What was the first lie that was ever spoken? God told Eve, if you eat the forbidden fruit, you will surely die. He didn't just say you'll die, he said you will surely die. That means like the wicked witch, dead, dead, very dead. And the serpent said to the woman, you will not surely die. You'll either live forever in heaven or you'll live forever in hell with me, and I'm in charge. The Bible doesn't say that. The first lie. Then the serpent said to the woman, you'll not surely die. He lied. What will happen to the wicked in hellfire? Answer, Psalm 37. Let's find out what does the Bible say is the reward of the wicked. Don't worry, we're going to finish talking about the reward of the righteous. I want to end on a good note. Yet a little while, and the wicked will be no more. Does it say he'll be in a torture chamber somewhere, or no more? No more means you cease to exist. The wicked will what? Perish. Into smoke they will vanish away, diffuse, disappear, gone. Again, you read in Malachi chapter 4, verse 1 and 3. The day is coming, burning like an oven, and all, how many? All who do wickedly will be stubble. This is talking about what the Jews used to do to the fields after harvest. They still do it in California, the rice fields around us in Sacramento. They set them on fire, and they not only burn up the stubble on top, but he says it's not just the stubble, it's going to burn up the root and the branch. If you burn up the root of a tree, it's not coming back. It says it will burn them up. When something's burned up, what's left? Nothing. You will trample the wicked, for they will be ashes under the soles of your feet. Doesn't say that they're still burning. You're not going to be walking around on the go, oh, that's hot, you know, like you're a Fijian fire walker. They're gone. They're burnt up. And he's going to create a new heavens and a new earth on that. Amen. Number six, where will hellfire be located? Now, this surprises people. A lot of folks are taught to believe. Now, I should pause here and you'll understand why. There are four words in the Bible that are translated as hell. The most common word in the Old Testament is the word Sheol. Sheol, that simply means the grave. It's a Hebrew word that means the grave. He will go down. People think that hell is the burning volcanic cavern down there somewhere, because it says down in Sheol, because the Jews buried their dead where some of the pagans cremated their dead, some even above ground. But the Jews buried them, so they always said down in Sheol. Then you've got the word Hades, which is from Greek mythology. Hades was a place that was ruled by the god Pluto, who was in charge of the hounds of hell, and a lot of our myths about the devil come from this concept of Pluto. Then you had the word Tartarus. Tartarus just means a place of darkness. It's only used one time in the Bible. Then you've got the word Gehenna. Now, this is one that has mixed people up, because outside of Jerusalem, they've got something called the Valley of Hinnom. It's also Gehenna, same word, same place. It was the city dump. And it was a very steep valley, rocky, not a good place to build, wasn't far from the city gates. People would take the refuse out of the city. They dump it in the Valley of Hinnom. Now, one reason the Valley of Hinnom was the city dump is because some of the earlier kings of Israel had turned from God, and they had set up pagan idols there and made it a holy place to idols and pagan gods. And so the godly kings came along, and they said, we are going to desecrate it and make it a dump. You remember Nebuchadnezzar said that whoever doesn't worship the God of Daniel, his house is going to be torn down and

turned into a dump. That was one of the things they did to desecrate a place. And so it was full of worms, because, you know, they'd throw the dead animals that were unclean in there, and they'd have baskets that were smoldering. They'd burn it to keep the gases down. And so Jesus said, you're better cutting off your hand or plucking out an eye and going to heaven maimed than having your eye and your hand and your foot and going to Gehenna, where the worm does not die and the fire is not quenched. What Jesus was saying is, you're better than does everyone understand what hyperbole is, a metaphor? Does anyone here believe that we're going to go to heaven missing an eyeball, a foot, or a hand? Jesus is saying, if you've got a sin that is as close as your hand, your foot, or your eye, and it's going to make you be lost, cut it off. As hard as that might be, you're better off entering heaven maimed than going with a full body to Gehenna, the dump, where the wicked will be punished. And he points to the valley right there outside the city where it's smoldering and it's full of worms that do not die, maggots that are eating. It's not talking about that people are always going to be eaten by worms forever and ever and ever. It's a metaphor. So where will hell burn? Is it in a cavern way down yonder somewhere? The Bible says, you can read 2 Peter chapter 3, the elements will melt with fervent heat, and both the earth and the works that are in it will be, what? Burned up. It's going to be right here. Again, you can read where it tells us in Revelation 20, verse 9, they went up on the breadth of the earth and surrounded the camp of the saints, the beloved city, that's the New Jerusalem, and fire comes down from God out of heaven and devours them. I don't want to get too close to this virtual reality because I don't want to. See, here. Oh. So where is hell going to burn? The fire comes down on the earth. God is going to purify this world with fire. And on the purified ashes, that's why it says you'll go forth from the New Jerusalem. You'll tread upon the wicked, for they are ashes under the soles of your feet. Because blessed are the meek, they will inherit what? The earth. But it's okay, because God's making a new heaven. The word heaven there doesn't mean where he lives. It means a new atmosphere and a new earth. Amen. Our atmosphere is polluted. Our earth is polluted. He's going to recreate this planet. God had a plan in the beginning. He is going to finish his perfect plan. Do you believe it, friends? They went up on the breadth of the earth. They surrounded the camp of the saints, the beloved city, and fire came down from God out of heaven and devoured them. So it's coming down there where? On the earth. So another big myth about hell. Who is large and in charge of hell? Is it the devil? How many of you have heard jokes about, you know, St. Peter's in charge of the Golden Gate and everybody's got to go by St. Peter to get in? And I've heard some really funny jokes about St. Peter checking people out as they're on their way into heaven. And then they got the devil is in charge of hell. How many of you have heard that before? And that's why he ostensibly has got this big pitchfork trident. It's like a big barbecue down there. He makes sure people cooked evenly. He flips them every now and then. I don't know what he's doing. But is that what the Bible teaches? The devil's in charge of hell? And of course, we've learned the devil doesn't look like that. No. The Bible says the devil is as afraid of hell. Hell was prepared for him. The devil who deceived them was cast into the lake of fire and brimstone. Now, why does it call it a lake? It's not like, you know, Lake Gennesaret or the Great Lakes or anything like that. At the end of the 1,000 years, we have a lesson on this, New Jerusalem comes down from God out of heaven, settles on the earth. All the wicked who've ever lived are resurrected. Satan sees all the wicked who've ever lived. They're sometimes called Gog and Magog, and he rallies them against a final assault against the city of God. They are judged, great white throne judgment. The devil shows he hasn't changed. And it says, God then rains fire down. And in the same way God rained water down to destroy the wicked during the time of Noah until it floated the boat, God is going to rain fire down outside the New Jerusalem. Only those in the ark were saved. Only those in the city are saved. And it is going to form a lake. Don't worry, the walls are big and you'll be protected. Because Jesus is Noah and he built the city. I mean, he's our Noah, so to speak. And everybody on the outside is destroyed. It's going to form a lake. And that lake, just like the old flood purified the world, that fire is going to purify the planet.

0: And then God will create a new heavens and a new earth. Satan is not in charge of hell. He is afraid of it. He has come down with great wrath because he knows his time is short. You read in the book of 2 Peter and Jude, the devils are kept in everlasting chains of darkness. When Jesus was casting out devils, the demons would speak and they'd say, "We know who you are, Jesus, Son of God. Have you come to torment us before the time?" Will the fires of hell ever go out? Or here's a big question, does it burn forever? That's what we want to know. Isaiah 47, verse 14, "It shall not be a coal to be warmed by, nor a fire to sit before." Not even a warm coal left. "You will trample the wicked," Malachi 4, 3, "for their ashes under the soles of your feet in the day that I do this, says the Lord of hosts." It's burn up. Now, some of you are thinking, wait, Pastor Doug, doesn't the Bible say unquenchable fire? It does. And it means exactly what it says. When you see something in the Bible, you know what the key is to understand any mystery in the Bible? Let the Bible interpret itself. God is the author. He knows what he means by the words he uses. Does that sound reasonable? So what does the Bible mean by this? Let's find out. It uses the word unquenchable fire. Matthew 3, verse 12, Jesus said, "He will thoroughly clean out the threshing floor and gather his wheat into the barn, but he will burn up the chaff with unquenchable fire." What does unquenchable fire mean? Quench is a verb. It means to extinguish. There is nobody that is going to be putting out the fires of hell. There are no firemen in hell that would be putting it out. There's nothing that can be done to put it out. Let me prove it to you. Jeremiah 17, verse 27. Here's a prophecy of Jeremiah. He lived before the Babylonian captivity. "But if you will not heed me to hallow the Sabbath day, such as not carrying a burden when entering the gates of Jerusalem on the Sabbath day, then I will kindle a fire in its gates, and it will devour the palaces of Jerusalem, and they will not be what? Quenched." Now, do you know what happened? They didn't listen. They did not repent. Nebuchadnezzar came. He destroyed the city. He burnt the city. The gates were burned. No firemen showed up. It was unquenchable fire. The temple was burnt. Unquenchable fire. It was destroyed. That just simply means that there's no active problem. There's no active party involved in extinguishing it. The work that the fire of hell does is eternal. Doesn't come back again. That's our next question. Doesn't the phrase eternal fire mean unending? Well, you got to read things in their context. Let's look at some examples. Sodom and Gomorrah, Jude 1, verse 7. What does God mean by eternal fire? "Sodom and Gomorrah," and the cities around them, "they are set forth as an example, suffering the vengeance of" what kind of fire? Eternal fire. Now here's the question. Are Sodom and Gomorrah still burning today?
1: No.
0: Were the cities ever rebuilt?
1: No.
0: Was the result of the fire eternal?
1: Yes.
0: There was no forgiveness, no resurrection, no rebuilding. This is what's going to happen to the fate of the lost. It means the results of this fire is eternal. I've got this plexiglass pulpit, ostensibly hot enough, it'll melt. I know that because Pastor Doug was once in a juvenile hall and I wanted to escape and I got some matches and I was able to burn the plexiglass hinges so that I could get out of the juvenile hall. So plexiglass burns, I know that. So that's a very nice pulpit. If we should toss that pulpit in a bonfire and burn it up, you can say it was burnt with eternal fire because you will never see that pulpit again. See what I'm saying? God is saying the results of the fire are eternal. He emphasizes that because right now, if you die and you're saved, don't lose hope. There's a resurrection. But you know what God calls the destruction of the wicked? The second death. There is no resurrection. Number 11, when Revelation 20, verse 10, states that the wicked will be tormented forever. Now, this is probably the most difficult verse. It says forever, Pastor Doug. Doesn't that mean they're burnt forever? Let the Bible interpret itself. Sometimes God uses these terms, like I said, in hyperbole. You've got to use it in its context. Can you find other examples?

in the Bible where God uses the word forever, but it obviously meant until they died. Look at the story of Jonah. How many know about Jonah? How long was Jonah in the belly of the fish? 3 days and three nights. We're going to read that in a second. In Jonah chapter 2, when he prays, what does he say? The earth with its bars closed behind me forever. Now, if you were swallowed by a whale, by the way, it happened about 6 months ago. It's actually on YouTube. You can see a guy was kayaking and a big whale came up, didn't know he was there in the kayak and swallowed him. Spit him out again. He was okay. Shook up. He's probably getting therapy right now, but it happened and you can see it for yourself. So Jonah, he was not swallowed by a baleen whale, but maybe a humpback or sperm whale that has the, they actually eat squid. Who knows? Might not have been a whale. God prepared a fish. It could have been anything. But how long was he there? You read in Jonah chapter 1, it says, and Jonah was in the belly of the fish 3 days and three nights, a type of the sufferings of Christ. Jesus said, no sign will be given to this generation but the sign of Jonah, Matthew chapter 12. For as Jonah was in the belly of the great fish for 3 days and three nights, so the Son of Man will be in the heart of the earth 3 days and three nights. The heart of the earth is describing the sufferings of Christ that began Thursday night in the tomb. Jesus began suffering for our sins after the Last Supper, Thursday night, Friday night, Saturday night. He rose Sunday morning. Amen? Amen? So Jonah, 3 days, three nights, he calls it forever. You know, Jesus suffered the way the lost will suffer. It feels like an eternity. Can you imagine being in a sea monster in the darkness 3 days and three nights? That whale might have had jellyfish for lunch. And then you're in there with all that sushi in the darkness. That would have seemed like forever. Amen? How many of you have used that term? You said, man, I haven't eaten in forever. I haven't seen them in forever. So you look at the context. Now, when God promises us eternal life, we know from the context it's unending because there's so many other passages. Here's another one. Hannah brings her son to the temple, and she says, if you give me a boy, I'll bring him to the Lord that he might serve before the Lord there in the temple forever. Well, did she keep her promise? Did Samuel go to the temple? How long did he serve? Rest of his life until he died. Forever was when? Until he died. The Hebrews had a law that if you had a servant, after 7 years, you could let your Hebrew servant go free. But if your Hebrew servant says, you know, I love serving you, I want to stay your servant, he would go through a ritual and it says, and he will be your servant forever. What did that mean? Till he dies, right? So when it's talking about the wicked being destroyed in the lake of fire, the reason it says day and night is because the devil is going to probably burn day and night. But you know, even ultimately the devil is burned up. Read Ezekiel 28. It says, never shall you be any more forever. Amen. He's going to destroy him. You will not be any more is the way that it actually reads. He's gone. Ceased to exist. Number 12. Are both soul and body destroyed in hell? Now, this is one, you got to hear this, friends. People think, well, yeah, Pastor Doug, it's pretty clear the body burns up, but the soul is tormented forever. What did Jesus say? It is so clear. Are soul and body both destroyed in hell? Christ said in Matthew chapter 10, verse 28, do not fear those who kill the body, but they cannot kill the soul. Rather fear him, meaning God, who is able to destroy soul and body in hell. How much is destroyed in hell? What did Jesus say? Soul and body, you're gone. Remember, he said, you sin, you die. Believe in me, you don't perish, you live. You will be punished. Everyone is punished according to what he deserves. Do you know there are varying amounts of reward? Sometimes Jesus said, great is your reward in heaven if you're persecuted for righteousness' sake. And Jesus, concerning Judas, he said to Pilate, it would have been better for that man if he had not been born. How'd you like to be Judas in the judgment and know you betrayed Jesus? Or be Hitler or Pol Pot or some of these despots of history? There are varying degrees of reward. I not only want to get to heaven, I want to have him say, great is your reward. Amen? Some of you are thinking, I just want to get there. Amen. Some of you are thinking, be honest,
how much sin can I have?

0: and still get there. Wrong attitude. You want to see how far away from the edge you can be. Amen?
1: Amen.
0: One more verse in Ezekiel. It says, the soul that sins, it will die. That's like a dictionary definition. Not just the body, the soul that sins will die. For whom will hellfire be kindled? Depart, Matthew 25:41, depart from me, you cursed, into everlasting fire prepared for who? The devil. Hell is not designed for you. If you go to hell, it's because you followed the wrong leader. Prepared for the devil and his angels. There are good angels and there are bad angels that are kept in everlasting chains. Number 14, how does the Bible refer to God's destruction of the wicked? The Bible tells us, for the Lord will be angry that he might do his work, his awesome work, and bring to pass his act, his unusual act. God is a God of love and creation and life and blessing and good. He doesn't want anything to suffer. Who here wants to see anything suffer? But the Bible's pretty clear what the fate is. Listen to the words. What's going to happen to the wicked? They are devoured. They are consumed. They perish. They are dead. They are no more. The second death. They're destroyed. These are the terms the Bible uses. There are no words in the English language or even Hebrew or Greek that God can use that could be more definitive to explain sin will not rise up again a second time. God is not going to immortalize sinners. Sinners do not have immortality. God, the Bible says, and God only has immortality.
1: Amen.
0: Amen? So this idea that sinners are immortalized and they'll burn through eternity comes from mythology, and the church often used it to manipulate and scare people into getting money and getting them to do what they wanted to do. But our God is a God of mercy and love. After sin and sinners are destroyed, what will we have to look forward to? Nevertheless, we, according to his promise, look for a new heavens and a what? A new earth wherein dwells righteousness. It tells us that all things are going to be made new. Revelation 21, verse 4, the Bible says, God will wipe away every tear from their eyes. There will be no more death. How much death? There will be no more crying. I want you to say this with me. Y'all see it on the screen? There will be no more pain. How much pain will there be? No more pain. God is not going to immortalize sinners. God is not going to have a torture chamber off in the cosmos somewhere forever and ever. You're going to say, I'm really sorry that my husband or my family or one of my kids is there burning forever and ever, but I just don't care anymore, you know, because God just made me feel good about it. No, it says after the wicked are punished, he wipes away the tears from our eyes. There is a time following the 1,000 years when we're going to see the judgment of the wicked and we're going to have natural affection just like God. It'll be heartbreaking. But then it's going to take God. You might say, how could I ever forget? God will wipe away all the tears from our eyes, friends. Amen? No more pain, suffering, or sorrow. Will the sin problem ever rise again? Nahum 1:9. Affliction will not rise up the second time. I create a new heavens and a new earth. The former will not be remembered. As the years of eternity roll, we'll never have anything to be afraid of, friends. Amen. Two choices you have, life or death. Choose life.
1: Amen.
0: The Bible says, whosoever will, let him take the water of life freely. How many of you say you want that water of life?
1: Amen.
0: In the book of Job, it says, can a man be more righteous than God? If God wouldn't do that to his creatures, if we wouldn't do it, why would God do it? Friends, I hope you've been blessed by today's message. But really the reason we do this is so that people might know Christ. You know, information is not going to save us. It's a relationship with Jesus, the one who died on the cross for your sins. You must personally accept him. And that's the most important thing and why we do these programs. If you've not asked him into your heart before, then I'd encourage you to do it right now. His arms are open wide. Just come to him as you are and ask him. Hi, friends. I trust you being blessed by what you're watching. If you want to be doubly blessed, then you're going to want to get the Prophecy Odyssey study guides that go along with these presentations.

0: There's 15 study guides. They're beautifully illustrated, and they will greatly enhance your Bible comprehension. So if you'd like to get them, simply follow the instructions that you see on the screen. You will be glad you did. As you've just seen, there's a lot of misconceptions about what the Bible really says regarding hellfire. That's why you're going to want to get this free offer. Is the devil in charge of hell? It reveals the truth about what happens to those who reject Christ and the devil's ultimate punishment. To get your copy, simply follow the instructions on the screen and we will send it to you absolutely free.
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5: So you're
6: and
5: right
6: that's what we
5: you're
6: want
5: right
6: to be.
5: In there. Yeah.

0: are going to hand out these awards. The cars are going to come through here. Hopefully, they come through here and just keep going, just right on out.
1: Okay, so our first award, bring it on up, sir. It is Steve Mandel and his 1973 KV Mini 1 from Claremont, California. It has a proprietary two-stroke engine in the back, and the wheels are driven by stone discs. They're grinding discs that friction drive the rear wheels. You win the Hagerty Corporate Award, slightly better than a go-kart. Big round of applause.
2: All right, thank you very much for coming. Please leave right away.
0: This is a very unique award.
1: Okay, it's a working vehicle.
3: Yes, it is.
1: So as such, you don't necessarily clean it too often.
4: Oh, never.
3: We're in a drop situation, so I'm careful.
1: You're careful. But you actually have some passengers along with you, don't you?
3: Yeah, Mr. Ranatuda there came under the seat about 30 years ago, and I couldn't put him outside.
1: So this, on the dash is a desiccated rat carcass that found its way into the vehicle and couldn't find its way out. This vehicle smokes like a chimney. It's the dirtiest thing out on the field. So for that, it is given our Ecological Disaster Award.
0: This is our their self-satisfied Krautenwagen Award. They're not that powerful. I don't know if you can get over that. There we go. What is your name, sir?
5: Chris Jansens.
0: And I don't see Chris Jansens. I don't know if he won an award.
5: We are unnamed.
6: Nice try, though. That's the first time we've had that.
1: And what do you have for us here?
7: People-powered vehicle made in Michigan in 1975.
1: Wow. Weed was really bad.

0: back then, wasn't it? The good wheat didn't make it to Michigan, and this is an example of that.
1: Anyway, this one came up in an auction during COVID, and I got it. I have it again.
0: COVID decisions are some of the best decisions I've heard. Yes.
1: And here I am.
0: For how much? How much was it?
1: They made a mistake.
2: And $8.
1: This was a buy it now,
0: $8. $8?
3: I think you overpaid.
0: Do get some of apple pie and hot dogs and Vienna sausages for the American prize pack. There you go. 11 window copy. How long have you owned this?
4: 2010.
0: Okay. And what's your hometown here?
4: Tortuga.
0: Oh, of course it is. Yes, so for that, you win our self-satisfied Krautenwagen class with a plaque I made from stuff I found at the hobby store. You also get our German prize pack, which consists of German mustard and some pretzels. Big round of applause. Thank you very much. And what is your name, sir?
5: Matthew Spielberg. And Patty.
0: And Maddie, and what did you bring for us today?
5: It's a 1967 Toyota Sports 800. It's only running on 2 today.
0: How many does it have?
5: 2.
0: Oh, there you go. Okay. So this is...
3: Hey,
0: this
3: we
0: is,
3: make the jokes.
0: So this is fairly unique configuration. Most of these were...
5: Right-hand drive. They made a total of 33... They made a total of 3,300. They made 300 of them in left-hand drive for Okinawa, which was American occupied, and they drove on the wrong side of the road.
0: Wow, so this is not only a rare car, but a rare version of that car, and you brought it down for us today.
3: So this is the weirdest version of a weird car.
0: Yeah, exactly, which is exactly what we like to see here at the Concours des Le Mans. So you win our soul-sucking Japanese appliance plaque. And you win our Japanese prize pack of stuff I could find at the dollar store, which consists of some soy sauce, some spicy ramen noodles.
3: This is starting to sound a little racist, by the way.
0: And some roast seaweed snack. Kids come a-running for the healthy goodness of roast seaweed.
6: And I heard you tell the same jokes every year. What's the deal with that?
0: You know, it's long enough time. It's great for a comedian. I only have to tell jokes once a year. People forget. I use the same ones every year, and everybody laughs. And I tell them, I use the same jokes every year, though. I'm like, no, really.
7: My name is Tommy O'Brien.
0: And what did you bring for us today?
7: I brought a 70 Healy Sprite that I supercharged.
0: Why?
8: With a factory kit?
7: No factory kit, just off the, like, oddball parts and whatever I could scrounge around for.
0: Stuff you found off the dishwasher?
7: Yeah, exactly.
0: Yeah. Okay,
8: did you buy anything off eBay Motors?
7: I bought the supercharger from there, but everything else is basically from Home Depot.
0: So bought something from eBay Motors. Big round of applause.
3: Hey, and he stole the rest of the stuff.
0: Yes, okay. Exactly. So for that, he wins our Royal Order of MOT Failure plaque. There you go. And you win our English prize pack, which consists of some tea, shocker, some mushy peas, and some brown sauce. Big round of applause.
9: Thanks for coming. Oh my God, I don't know if I can deal with this next one.
0: I got it.
9: You can't even see out of the windshield. Dude, what the hell is wrong with you?
0: So what is your car here, and what have you done with it?
10: It's a 2005 Mini Cooper. It's been in 3 wrecks.
0: Shocker.
10: Shocker.
0: And what did you decide to do from it from that point?
10: I put a mean people suck sticker on the back, and that's how I started.
8: I guess that might include us. We've been kind of mean to people.
0: Yeah. Make sure you don't get too close to contact
8: line. Oh, yeah.
0: Wicked.
8: Yeah.
0: Aloha, sir. Big round of applause.
8: This show is so classy.
0: So sometimes worst of show is really hard to pick. Other times...
8: And sometimes the car stalls.
0: Sometimes it's not so much. There's a clear hands-down winner as soon as it drives on the field. Save your silly string for later, folks. Until we can see if it makes it over this hump here.
11: Yeah, the chalk is literally hanging now.

0: the front. We're gonna blow a motor. Would somebody help push this guy? The suspension is thoroughly tested.
1: Okay, what is your name, sir?
2: Daniel Shanahan.
1: Daniel Shanahan. And what in the hell is this?
0: This is sauerkraut.
1: All right.

0: Modesto, California, built it 1959 and 60, and wrote it in the parade to promote Volkswagen.
1: Yeah, sure, that's the first thing I think of when I see this, is I should buy a Volkswagen.
2: You win our Concours de Le Mans, California 2021 Worst of Show. Woo-hoo! 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
3: don't hit us.
2: Thank you so much for coming. Big round of applause for all of our participants and for our winner. And big round of applause for you. We hope to see you out here again next year. We are just dumb enough to do it again, and we hope you are dumb enough to show up. Thank you so very much.
4: We're visiting the Gold Country in California and in the historic town of Murphy's. We're here to see all the antique and classic cars at the Ironstone Concourse d'Elegance.
5: We arrive with much enthusiasm, ready to see some cool cars. Ironstone is a beautiful winery here in the Sierra foothills, just 60 miles east of Stockton and 140 miles east of San Francisco.
4: The first thing we see are these pristine high-end 1920s and 30s cabriolets. These may have been called roadsters at the time as well. Up next is the unrestored 1909 Maxwell Roadster. This car was purchased new in 1909 by C.W. Hatcher from Woodland, California, a town near Sacramento. He ordered the deluxe model, which came with a windshield, speedometer, and a third seat, and it has a 16-horsepower motor. The car has been passed down to family members who are the current owners, and it's in pretty good shape for its age.
5: We continue with the cars from the 1920s and 30s.

one of the main attractions here at this event is the viewing of these very early race cars built before 1920. And the best thing about this event is they're actually going to race them. The first thing they do is take a few test laps around the track to warm up their motors and driving skills.

looks like 19 is in the lead. And I guess with any car this age, there's going to be a breakdown. But the race goes on.

0: After the race, they get help backing into their spot in the show area.
1: Hey, you were in the winning car.
2: Yeah, we were.
1: And I'm going to ask you, what's that like?
2: It was enjoyable, especially having a little kid in the car to get him enthused and pumping the fuel and looking where we're going.
1: Oh, yeah, that's so neat. Tell me a little bit about how you got involved with this group.
2: Well, this group I've known for quite a while from vintage racing and also in the auto restoration world. But we actually connected 4 years ago when I did some work on one of the cars, and he asked if I would drive one of the cars. You know, I've always had a passion and to see what these guys do with these old cars, but to keep them alive and going, it's unbelievable.
1: Well, to watch that race, it was like taking a walk back in time.
2: Absolutely.
1: I mean, it was just exhilarating.
2: It is, and what's lucky is that one time I got, this year actually,

0: We went back to Indianapolis, and the sister car of this car here is the one that I normally drive, which raced the first Indy 500. So I got to go back to drive the car that raced. It finished seventh, but this year we won. So it was kind of neat.
1: That and, is great. Yeah.
0: And to believe that a car like this in 1911 went 100 miles an hour was pretty amazing.
1: Amazing. Well, how does it handle on turns and that? I mean, that has to take some talent.
0: It's not as much as a talent, it's the hang on and grip, but these, the tires are obviously a lot better than what they had back then, so they slid a lot more. These you really can't slide as much, but it's hang on. The steering wheel shakes, the wheels shake because they're wood, and it's just hang on.
1: Yeah, yeah. So you said that you had a young person in the car with you today. Tell me, what is it like bringing them into the fold, and what? Tell me about your thoughts on that. Young people staying interested.
0: For us, it's always been about the cars and the young ones. Whenever a kid's looking at it, we always pick them up, put them in the car. It's just that for us, I consider myself the second generation. My dad and all these other gentlemen, these guys have been around for a long time. They've done this restoration. They've maintained these cars. And now, unfortunately, we're losing some of them. Either they're retiring or they're passing. And the amount of knowledge that these people are not able to pass on, it's pretty frightening. And, you know, I teach at the San Francisco Art Academy, the restoration class, and we're just trying to get young people involved. Because someone has to be the caretakers of these cars and take them onto the next generation.
1: Because they're certainly not like our new cars.
0: They're not, and it takes work. And as you saw in the beginning, you know, we have to hand crank these. There's no starters, there's no airbags, there's none of that modern stuff. So it takes some knowledge.
1: Wonderful that you're passing that on, or wanting to pass that on to our young people.
0: We're trying, and we need more. We really would like to. You know, unfortunately, we've lost, the budgets have cut out in the auto shop and cooking and all, economics like what we used to have. So we need to bring some of that back. And like I've always said, college isn't for everyone. But in this trade, when you work on something like this and you're done, you can stand back and go, I did that.
1: How satisfying.
0: You know, there's so, it's such rewarding. And you know, you can make a very good living. Our business has been in business 59 years. Doing these exotic cars. I've been doing it 48, and never one day I wake up and say, I gotta go to work.
1: Well,
0: I love what we do.
1: I can sense the enthusiasm today. And
0: it is.
1: And to watch that, amazing.
0: Absolutely.
1: You did an amazing job.
0: Thank you.
1: I was just like, keep your eye on 19, he is going.
0: Yeah. Well, the kid was encouraging me to go faster and go faster, so gotta keep him happy.
1: What you do, yeah. Congratulations.
0: Thank you.
1: God bless. Was that fun to watch? Oh my God.
2: It was fun to do, so I can only imagine how fun it was to watch.
1: Oh, the dust and the hair and the whole thing. So what is your name?
2: My name is Chris, and I'm part of the Ragtime Racers, which is affiliated with the Blaine Foundation, and they specialize in taking pre-war race cars, specifically like 1920 and older, and making sure that the public gets a chance to interact with them before they just get lost away in a museum.
1: Yeah, because you said a lot of times all you see is them sitting. You don't get to see them out in the...
2: No. You know, you don't get to hear them run. I mean, people, it's kind of funny when you look at cars like this, your first instinct is to think that the cars don't go that fast. But the reality is that these cars went very fast. They did between 100, 120 miles an hour. And the difference was the safety feature, the brakes, the tires, the suspension, not so good. But as far as going fast, I mean, these things really cruise. You know, a lot of people, when they think about old cars, I think they resonate with the Model T, because the Model T, they made so many of them, you know, 15 million between 1909 and 1927. So people don't realize that these cars were out there at the same time and were really, I mean, technology was, fast was not a problem back then.
1: So tell us, how did you get to race for this foundation? How did you get to?
2: Well, I think it's like, anytime you become excited or passionate about something and you continue on that path, eventually you'll find other people who are kind of obsessed and passionate about the same thing that you're doing. And so these guys, fortunately, have been doing it for a long time, and I just kind of like organically went in that direction.
1: How fast can this thing go?
2: This car right here probably is like 95, not as fast as some of the other ones.
1: And you race, tell me that you travel with this group.
2: Yeah, so this group goes all over the country, and they're able to take part in a lot of vintage racetracks or racing So there's all kinds

0: different events throughout the year, SVRA, historic events. For instance, they'll do Indianapolis Speedway, sometimes Chattanooga, Laguna Seca, Sonoma. One thing that's coming up in is the Hilton Head Concourse in Savannah, Georgia, and they're going to recreate the sections of the Great Savannah Races, which is the race after the famous Vanderbilt races.
1: So, I bet you're having the time of your life.
0: I am. It is super awesome.
2: Here's a few exotic cars that are a little newer and faster.
3: We continue our tour and check out the classic car section from the 40s and 50s. Now that's a lot of heavy metal in these cars. Gas mileage was not a concern in those days. These cars were built like a tank. These 50s Corvettes are a different story. They're made from fiberglass.
2: Ford's sports car was the Thunderbird, which was made out of metal.
3: This is a 1967 Lincoln Continental with suicide doors. They're called suicide doors because if the rear door opened while moving and you tried to close it, you would more than likely fall out.
2: Here's a 1965 Mustang convertible.
3: They even have a section of unrestored vehicles. These are hard to find and the value keeps going up. A friend of mine is what they call the head gasket for the car show Concours de Lemons. Here are a few examples that creative car owners bring to this event.
4: And what have you, how has it evolved over the years? Because I recall the first one, we came out and raced it, and if the car blew up or broke down, we were like, it's time to drink beer. It's done.
3: Now we check out some tiny foreign cars like this French Citroen. Here's a cute 1957 BMW Isetta 300.
2: And a 1972 Fiat 500.
3: Next is a lineup of vintage Mercedes-Benz. And some street rods. How about an original Army Jeep? And some restored classic pickups.
2: We can't forget the original station wagons of the past. Now we call them SUVs. I bet this Ford Edsel is pretty rare.
3: Moving on, we come to see these highly sought-after Airstream trailers. Did you know that the Airstream was created by Wally Byam and his first factory was in Culver City, California in 1931? Our last stop on this tour are the cars from England. As the early Americans would say, the British are coming! The British are coming! Thankfully they did, as these are some of the most fun cars to drive. I owned a yellow MGB GT and a 1967 Jaguar XKE back in the day when I was a touring musician. Thanks for watching American Travelers.

0: this episode of American Travelers. We're in Jonesboro, Tennessee, visiting with Paul and his truck made of wood. Next, we learn about the town history at the Chester Inn. We're here during the 50th anniversary of the Storytelling Festival. Then take a visit to the Equestrian Center. Close by is Dollywood and the Dreammore Resort. We're in Jonesboro, Tennessee, and talking with Paul about his custom wood truck.
1: There's Peterbilt, and now we have Paulbilt. I want you to tell me about this truck.
2: Well, it was a labor of love. I started probably about 3-4 years ago. My wife and I sat down and decided I want to do something different. I've done woodworking my whole life. I've built the bookcases and the kitchen cabinets and the birdhouses, but I was thinking I want to do something different, something that'll challenge me. And we came up with this. And 2.5 years later, over 6,000 hours.
1: Beautiful. So tell me, what is it made of? It's like a fine piece of furniture.
2: It actually has about 7 species of different kinds of woods. The darker color is walnut, the grill is cherry. The basic body of the truck is made with a red oak. There is white oak and hickory and cherry on the inside. The smokestacks and the air cleaners are made with an ambrosia maple.
1: You told me you've taken this to some car shows.
2: Yes, I have. I've taken it to 4 or 5 shows that I've taken it to. I've won Best in Show and most Best Modified. And sometimes these gentlemen get a little bit frustrated with me, but it's not something you see every day. You see 56 Chevys, you see all the cars in the car show, but this is just a little bit different.
1: So this car you can take on the freeway, you can take down the road.
2: It is insured and it's registered and it's tagged. It's got a Paulbilt tag on it as well. Yeah. But yes, I've had it on the interstate, got it all the way up to 61 miles an hour.
1: And people like to come up and touch this car.
2: All the time. That's one of the biggest questions I get. I go to car shows. Car show etiquette is, please don't touch the cars. They ask, is it okay if they can touch it? I said, yeah, go ahead and touch it, rub your hand on it.
1: So that's the next question. You can't use turtle wax. What do you use?
2: Oh, I try to use Pledge, Swiffer Sweeper.
1: I see what you got here.
2: Yeah, I always tease the car show owners. We'll sit there and they'll say they give away gifts of turtle wax and all these other waxes and Armor All stuff for the inside for the leather interior, which I have all wood interior as well.
1: Yeah.
2: So I says, where's all the Pledge and the Swiffer dusters and the Swiffer sweepers?
1: May I?
2: Sure, go ahead.
1: Oh my God.
2: Pledge works on interior furniture. Hey, it works great on cars and trucks.
1: I'm just gonna wipe all my fingerprints off. How's that?
2: That's fantastic. Someone told me that it's like driving a piece of furniture down the road, and I told them, I said, yes, I'm just driving my triple dresser down the road.
1: Yeah. It's like, to touch this is like it's like a fine piece of beautiful furniture.
2: The biggest attraction for this in a car show are the women and the children. The women absolutely love it. And my wife has told me she thinks it might be because women like fine furniture.
1: And that's what it
2: reminds them of. And the children, I think, they think it's a big toy.
1: Yeah.
2: It's the little wood truck they got at Christmas
1: that
2: they can
1: right.
2: actually sit inside.
1: That's right.
2: It's fascinating.
1: Well, good job, Paul. And I just thank you, and I have so much appreciation for what you do.
2: Well, thank you. Thank you. I want everybody to see it. And don't let anything hold you back. If you can dream it, do it.
0: We're in Jonesboro, Tennessee, visiting Janice at the Chester Inn Museum.
1: I made a new friend. Janice, you're born and raised here.
3: Yes.
1: And this is your town.
3: And it's my town.
1: It's your town. Mm-hmm. And I want you to tell me a little bit about this town and what you did here.
3: Oh, okay. My husband and I are both from Jonesboro. We graduated high school at Jonesboro High School and went to college, and then he went in the Air Force, and we were gone for like 8 years. And then we came back home because Jonesboro is our home. But for many years,

0: I was a librarian here downstairs at the Chesterton Museum. It was quite you would think Jones were a small town that it would be boring. It wasn't. I was also in charge, and I did some of the children's programs. And there was a guy that used to walk up and down the street, and he was dressed in black. And I thought, well, I'm going to get talk to him and see if he will participate in Three Billy Goats Gruff, because I was going to do a little play with the kids. So he said, well, sure. So he got back here and got under the bridge. So I took the kids up through here, and we're reading the book and, the whole story and everything. So we got back up here, and they all were on the bridge, and he jumped out. Wasn't what I anticipated. When he jumped out, all the kids screamed and took off everywhere. It took me about 30 minutes to find them all, to get them back together.
1: That's a funny story.
0: Yeah.
1: You got some other funny stories, some that you told me, about the author. Somebody was looking for an author.
0: Yes. I had somebody come in one evening, and they wanted a book by Julio Verne. So I'm sitting there for a minute, and I'm going, I said, oh, Jules Verne. So I found him 20,000 Leagues Under the Sea.
1: That's a good one. And you told me one more. Tell me that one.
0: Some girl, and she came in one afternoon, and she was wanting a book on the Dead Sea Squirrels. So, and I'm sorry, but it was so hard not to laugh, but I didn't. I did not laugh. So I took her hand and showed her where the book was so she could see it was the Dead Sea Squirrels. Yeah, I got it right. And one night I was sitting here and the phone rang and I picked it up and this lady was just bawling. I mean, she was crying her eyes out and I couldn't hardly understand her. But I finally understood that her cat had got stung by a bee. Well, of course, all the veterinarians were closed, and she called me to find out what to do. So we didn't have any first aid for dogs or cats, but we did have first aid books for people. So I said, well, let me see what I can find. And she said, now don't hang up. She said, I don't want to lose you. So I went and got a first aid book for humans. And so I got her back on the phone, and I said, first thing you want to do is to find the stinger. She said, okay, and I said, pull it out. And she said, okay. And I said, then what you want to do, I said, do you have any baking soda? And she said, yes. I said, well, you're going to mix baking soda with a little bit of water. Now, you don't want it runny. You want it a paste so it will stick.
1: Right.
0: And she said, don't leave me. Stay with me. I'm doing this. She called me the next day, and I mean, she just thanked me. She said, that really did work.
1: You know, who would have ever known? A librarian? You were like 911.
0: I know. I'm glad it wasn't too complicated.
1: Yeah. This town is like Mayberry RFD, walking back in time. Would you agree?
0: Yeah, it's such a safe little town, and we try to keep something going on all the time to get people into town. Because at one time, it was just kind of dying out. Like I said, Johnson City was getting so big. And a lot of the stores here in town just kind of died out. So we decided to market and advertise our town as the oldest town in Tennessee, plus the Storytelling Festival.
1: That's right.
0: So that really got people into town, and that was very, very helpful.
1: You say that you don't have a Tennessee accent. You don't hear it.
0: Well, people do say I have a Southern accent, but I tell them that I read books by Southern authors, and that's where I picked it up.
1: Janice, you're great. I love you. You are the essence of this town and Tennessee hospitality.
0: Well, thank you.
1: And I get it now.
0: Thank you.
1: I really get what that means.
0: Thank you.
1: God bless. So where are we at today?
2: We are here at my facility. I'm Lori Fisher, and this is the Jonesboro Equestrian Center.
1: We are in a beautiful area in Tennessee, this ranch. Tell me about how you got here.
2: We moved last August from Montana, where we have been for the last 25 years, and moved here to East Tennessee to be closer to family.
1: So, Lori, what does your day look like? I mean, what do you do?

0: A farmer's work is never done. We have a really strong lesson program, a traveling show team. Then we start in on our trained horses. We exercise, work with rehab horses when we have them. And then, you know, lessons start for the day.
1: Now, when you say a traveling show team, what is that?
0: We've got a crew of kids and even some adult amateurs that are always working on honing their horsemanship skills. When we moved here, I brought my stock trailer with me from Montana. It holds 13 horses. And my intention was to get my things here and then sell the trailer. And then this happened. And now it's kind of like a clown trailer. We just load them all in, and then when we get where we're going, we just start pulling them off. And
1: wonderful.
0: Away they go. So we've got room for everybody, and we travel at least 3 weekends a month, sometimes every weekend.
1: So this kind of morphed into this, because when you first came to this ranch, it was not going to be intended toward kids and training and that kind of thing. Tell me about that.
0: It wasn't. You know, when I first decided to purchase the facility in Montana, my business had really morphed and changed into a straight breeding program. So I do AI and embryo transfer. So my initial intention was to continue my breeding business here. But when I moved in, there were existing boarders and clients, and it didn't take me very long to fall in love with the kids. And one thing led to another, and here I am on a completely different path than was anticipated, but we're having a lot of fun.
1: Right. Now, when you talk about your kids, it's a different life for kids being out here with horses versus on their computer and technology age right now. Tell me about that.
0: Definitely. I think that, you know, we see a lot of new students that come in and you know, maybe initially they're reluctant or not all that interested, and their parents are really pushing them. They want to get them out of the house, off their electronics. They want them to have kind of an outside activity and network. And I always love those first couple of meetings, because they'll show up and they'll be, you know, maybe they might even be kind of mad at mom and dad, or they might be really shy and you can barely get a word out of them. And I always tell the parents, remember this moment, because in 20 seconds, it's going to be Katie bar the door, you know, that all of the kids, it's a community. It's a community, and they so enjoy spending time together. They have their interest kind of get sparked with the horses, and most of them find that they have a really natural ability.
1: Right.
0: And it just grows.
2: We're here in Jonesboro, Tennessee with Ann Mason, the Executive Director of the Heritage Alliance, to discuss the history of this town.
3: Jonesboro, it's the oldest town in Tennessee, 1779. Also once part of North Carolina and the state of Franklin. Haven't heard of it, look it up. And then of course, Tennessee. And it has this beautiful historic district with buildings that range from the 1700s through the 21st century. So I'm the executive director of the Heritage Alliance, and it's our honor and privilege to preserve and interpret the history here in this pocket of Northeast Tennessee. So we've got several historic sites. We have museums, educational programs, and tours. So we do all kinds of fun stuff with history. Most any weekend from summer through Christmas, you can find something going on here in town. So the Storytelling Festival starts here in Jonesboro in 1973. At the time, Jonesboro was right at the beginning of its historic preservation movement, and old buildings need a lot of money and love. So actually, the festival started as a way to raise money to preserve the buildings. And what starts as a real simple couple of hay bales and a wagon with Ray Hicks, who's a mountain storyteller, you know, it grows from that very, very small beginning to, you know, now this annual festival where we have, you know, 15,000 people in Jonesboro, Tennessee. So, you know, it's a very important part of our identity and who we are. And now it's celebrating its 50th anniversary. I grew up here in Northeast Tennessee between Johnson City and Jonesboro. I haven't ventured very far. And, you know, I get to spend time in buildings that my grandparents once lived in. And so it's really special to me, and to think about all the other people who were here before and to be stewards of that history for the next generation. The building that's behind me, the Duncan House, which is our office, it's an old farmhouse. And for a while, my grandparents actually lived here. So the Oak Hill Schoolhouse was a schoolhouse from 1886 to 1952. And kids come and they travel back in time to 1893. And they do a day there, and it looks like Little House in the Prairie. And it's a really experiential, hands-on learning environment for them to get a sense of this history and what it was like. If you're into outdoor activities, we've got options for you here in Jonesboro too. We've got

0: hiking trails, walking trails, plenty of parks, pickleball. And if you come in the summer, we've got a water park. So there's something to do for every member of the family.
1: We're here during the Storytelling Festival and run into these creepy guys. They must be reenacting a ghost story.
2: Halloween is around the corner, so there's plenty of goodies to buy. Like the sign says, grab a bucket and fill it up.
1: A lot of activity happening on the streets as well. Check out this woodworker making some interesting spoons. Now that's what I call a true craftsman. We had a great time here in Jonesboro and would highly recommend a visit when coming to Tennessee.
3: I'm Stephen Callahan, and I'm the owner and founder of Tennessee Hills Distillery right here in downtown Jonesboro, Tennessee. Jonesboro is my hometown, and we're just so blessed and fortunate to be able to start our business right here in our own hometown. You know, my last name's Callahan. Obviously, I'm from Irish descent. A lot of folks came over here from Ireland and Scotland back in the day, and they were very rugged people, and they brought with them the art of distilling. And so that was the livelihood of a lot of people that initially settled here. And so it was our mission to create a true taste of Tennessee. And what that means is it's a company and a brand that represents the people and the culture, the products of Tennessee. And so it's a Tennessee grain to glass product, meaning we use Tennessee grain made by Tennesseans for Tennesseans and the rest of the world. My wife and I were chemists at Eastman Chemical Company, and we started our business when we were 25 and 26 years old. At the end of the day, corporate America just wasn't our forte, and I'd always had the entrepreneurial bug. And so we drove by this building back in 2013, and it sat empty for about 20 years. And I told my wife, I said, if we're ever really going to pursue our passion of distilling, this is definitely the place to do it. In here, we still make corn whiskey, bourbon, gin, rum, and a whole assortment of different flavor products. And you can come in and you can try all of our products, free tastings, free tours. Our gin just won a double gold medal at the John Barleycorn Awards in New York, and we also won second place in the San Francisco Spirits Award, which is an international competition. We also make bourbon. Bourbon is our number one selling product. It's made with corn, barley, and rye, so it's a little bit heavy on the rye mash bill, so it's a little spicy, it's a little sweet. Just recently, we have the capability to make single malt whiskey, which is kind of like the American version of a Scotch or an Irish whiskey.
2: Tennessee Hills Distillery offers many unique flavored spirits like pumpkin spice, blueberry muffin, lemon drop, lavender lemon, and pear. Taking it one step further, Steve is opening another business using some of these flavors along with some unique ideas.
3: We coined it the Cream Stillery, and so basically it's where sweet things and alcohol come together to make something heavenly delicious. And so we're going to do alcoholic-infused ice creams, bourbon cakes, bourbon balls, and the idea is to franchise that. And so behind us here will be our first franchise location that we corporately own. But here within the next 2 years, you'll be able to purchase a Cream Stillery franchise.
2: Another stop in Tennessee is Pigeon Forge, home of Dollywood and close to Gatlinburg, and the entrance to the Smoky Mountains National Park.
1: The Smoky Mountains National Park opened in the 1930s, which brought millions of visitors over the years to Pigeon Forge. Pigeon Forge is named after Little Pigeon River, which flows right through the city.

0: This is a fun time of the year to come to Pigeon Forge. We're visiting the Dollywood Dream Resort in Pigeon Forge, Tennessee. The resort is situated on a sprawling 20-acre property nestled in the scenic Smoky Mountains and right next to the Dollywood Theme Park, which is rated the number one theme park in the United States.
1: The resort offers 300 rooms, including suites and family suites. As you can see, the grounds are well manicured with beautiful flowers.
0: When pulling up to the entrance, you know this is going to be a grand resort.

0: there's an amazing waterfall. Let's go inside and take a look. The first thing you see is this grand lobby. Then take a peek outside and it reveals an awesome swimming pool.
1: Carrie does a little exploring around the pool. We're here during the fall and the tree colors are spectacular. What a great idea to spruce up this old 50s shabby pickup.
0: There's these decorative water features for kids too.
1: Just a great place to relax after a long day at the theme park.
0: Did you know that Dolly Parton has a childhood literacy program? Each month, she mails a library book to a child under 5. She mails over 2 million books a month.
1: Well, time to leave this great resort. Let's take in the beauty one more time. Thanks for watching American Travelers.

0: Boat-to-boat and boat-to-shore communications have come a long way since the days of semaphores and flags.
1: In the 1970s, very high-frequency, or VHF radios, made boat-originated voice communications a reality. And shortly thereafter, digital selective calling, or DSC, added electronic automation to the transmission of urgent distress calls and routine messages. Today, DSC controllers are often integrated with VHF radios to transmit the exact latitude and longitude along with other boat-specific information, essentially a digital mayday call.
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3: Since the primary purpose of marine communications is safety, the VHF DSC radio with line-of-sight transmission should be your first choice. A chief advantage is point-to-multipoint signal broadcasting, which in case of an emergency or hazard, notification simultaneously alerts all nearby vessels. 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
0: Permanently installed versions, thanks to antenna height and power, provide a 25-mile range, while handhelds, limited to 6 watts, can reach 12 miles.
1: Most models can now automatically scan every U.S. and international channel, plus several weather channels, as well as emergency channel 16, which power-driven vessels of 20 meters or more are required to monitor, and all boaters are encouraged to monitor while underway, and provide immediate access to the Coast Guard and other rescue agencies. Recent innovations include compact energy-efficient units that are waterproof and float.
2: Mobile phone use on boats has become so prevalent that the concern now is safety, as it is for car drivers, due to negative impact on situational awareness. Coverage can be unreliable, and service is point-to-point rather than broadcast to all in-range receivers. So, mobile should not be relied upon as your sole communications device.
3: Emergency position indicating radio beacons, or EPIRBs, and personal locator beacons, or PLBs,

0: Relay text messages using satellites to ensure delivery no matter where you may be boating. Some are standalone units, others pair with your mobile phone to convert the signal from terrestrial to satellite.
1: EPIRBs are registered to specific boats and alert search and rescue services by transmitting a coded message over a free-to-use multinational satellite network. A 406 megahertz distress frequency signal is sent by satellite to the nearest rescue coordination center, along with a homing signal at 121.5 megahertz to pinpoint the beacon's location. EPIRBs can either be activated automatically, typically by submersion, or manually, and transmit for a minimum of 48 hours.
2: PLBs work in the same way as EPIRBs by sending a coded message on the same distress frequency through a global satellite system with a homing signal, also at the same frequency as EPIRBs, to pinpoint their location. But PLBs are designed to be registered to a person rather than a boat, are much smaller, must be manually activated using a three-step process, and transmit for a minimum of 24 hours.
3: When choosing between an EPIRB and PLB for your ditch bag, also consider that EPIRB antennas float, while PLBs do not, and whether you're more concerned about a sinking incident or falling overboard, as well as whether you'll be sleeping aboard while underway.
0: In an age where smartphones are an essential part of everyday life, the new I-911 system is another tool that can be used to provide rapid assistance to boaters. The tool was approved for use by the U.S. Coast Guard in spring 2020, following a pilot program conducted by the Coast Guard's Research and Development Center.
1: I-911 pairs consumer smartphone technology with a web-based interface that the Coast Guard uses to locate distressed mariners. The technology uses the internal GPS of a cell phone to send a boat's location to a digital chart accessed by command center personnel. Its accuracy is often within a range of less than 10 feet, and depending on the cell phone service, I-911 can determine the locations of mariners in distress up to 20 nautical miles offshore.
2: While this new technology is highly effective, boat operators are advised that I-911 should not replace VHF DSC radios. VHF Channel 16 remains your most robust and reliable means of distress communication.